0: In the name of Jesus, let the increase of the Lord,
1: let the increase of the Lord
0: come mightily upon my endeavors this week.
1: Come mightily upon my endeavors this week.
0: In the name of Jesus.
1: In the name of Jesus.
0: The increase of the Lord. Apostle Paul said that I plant, Apollos watered, but the increase is of the Lord. You can be very busy, but the increase will be of the Lord. You might be very smart, but the increase will be of the Lord. You can be well connected, but the increase will be of the Lord. And you are going to pray, let an increase come from the Lord mightily upon my endeavors. Lift up your voice.

No end kind of increase.

The Lord is increasing your numbers. The Lord is increasing your crops. The Lord is increasing your customers. The Lord is increasing your products. The Lord is bringing increase. The Lord is bringing increase. Increase in anointing. Increase. In the name of Jesus. Kadibala Sharaba. Kolo Baba Rakayanabash. Meshura Baka Vandoria. Of the increase of his peace. Of the increase of his prosperity. Of the increase of his anointing on your life. Of the increase of his wisdom working in your heart. So you know where we are leading to. And yet 2 years as a and yet 3 years as a Jenyami Beye or Wabra boom, there shall be no end. There shall be no end. That, listen, you are going to pray for the blessedness of the no end. No end increase. The no end increase. The no end increase. Adeya, oh, Shebre me who say, Ubedi 5 years. After 5 years, me who are what's ready, of my success, there shall be no end. Of my favor, there shall be no end. Of my peace, there shall be no end. Of my strength, there shall be no end. Of the increase of your children, there shall be no end. Of the increase of your ministry, there shall be no end. Lift up.

0: and brighter and brighter. There shall be no end. There shall be no end to the glory that is coming on your life. There shall be no end to the peace set in your life. There shall be no end to the testimonies coming. There shall be no end to the miracles coming. There shall be no end to the prosperity. There shall be no end. There shall be no end. There shall be no end. There shall be no end. There shall be no end. In the name of Jesus. But of the increase of God's help, there are some people, the moment you get one miracle, you start to think, will God do another one? Will God bring another testimony? Of the increase of testimonies. Of the increase of your children's health.
1: There shall be no end.
0: Rabados kingdom. Le kupaka shido bokupara. La gata la bashabara. What God has started in your life is not ending now. Of your increase, the increase of his government, the increase of his help, the increase of his prosperity, I declare there shall be no end. There shall be no end. There shall be no end. There shall be no end. Your peace, there shall be no end. There shall be no end. In the name of the Lord Jesus, declare this loud and clear. Holy Spirit.
1: Holy Spirit.
0: Oh, shout it like you mean it. Holy Spirit.
1: Holy Spirit.
0: As I pray.
1: As I pray.
0: Anoint my name with oil.
1: Anoint my name with fire.
0: And let it command love anywhere it is mentioned.
1: And let it command love anywhere it is mentioned.
0: In the name of Jesus.
1: In the name of Jesus.
0: And we are going to ask the Holy Spirit, anoint my name. Whatever spell that has been cast on my name.
1: Jesus.
0: To make people hate me wherever my name is mentioned.
1: Jesus.
0: Let there be a turnaround. And let the Holy Spirit anoint your name with oil. So that wherever it is mentioned, you will be loved.
1: Amen.
0: Yes, yes, yes. I know some interview panels, your name will be mentioned. I know in a home somewhere, your name will be mentioned. I know that as we step into a new week, your name somehow will be mentioned somewhere. And we place a demand on the word of the living God. That let your name bring forth anointment. That will let many fall in love with you. Lift up your voice. Rabin found your slam to do so. Rabin found your slam. Now watch your little rabbit. Rabin found your slam. And to do so. Rabin found your slam. And to do so. Anoint my name. Somebody mention the name of a business. Mention the name of your children. Mention Rabatu Stabara, Mashandara, Rapatara, Lentorata, Rapatara, La Pandara, Lusukata, Rakatara, Lamashandara, Baba Shukara, Rapatu Stabara, Lamashandara, in the name of Jesus. Listen. I'm led to tell people,
1: Michael.
0: Not only your name, your business name,
1: Jesus.
0: Your ministry name,
1: Jesus.
0: your husband, your wife name, your children. Listen, you are going to lift up your voice. Let an oil come upon these names in my life. In the name of Jesus, begin to mention them, declare over them, prophesy over them. Let the oil, let the anointing come upon the name, your business, your ministry, your children, your wife, your husband. Let an anointing, let an oil. Your name will take you far. Your name will take you far. Your name will take you far. Your name will take you far. Your name will go where your feet have not gone. In the name of the Lord Jesus, may your name carry you far. Your name will go far. Your name will open doors. Your name will go far. Your name will open doors. Rapato Shaba, Rapato Shaba, Lapato Shaba, Lapato Shaba, Nico Shaba, Rapato Shaba, Lapato Shaba, Meshantuka, Rapato Shaba. It's like an ointment. It's like an ointment. It's like a healing balm. It's like an ointment. Bashanduka.

Something is coming upon your name. Something is coming upon your business name. Something is coming upon your office. Something is coming upon your title. Something is coming upon you. Yes, something is coming upon you. Wherever your name shall be mentioned, wherever your name shall be mentioned, doors will be open. Doors will be open. Doors will be open. Doors will be open. Wherever your name is mentioned, doors will be open. In the name of Jesus Christ, the living God, I declare, wherever your name is mentioned, doors will be open to you. Favor will be released to you. Men and women will rush to you. In the name of the Lord Jesus, wherever your name is mentioned, it shall be for breakthroughs. It shall be for divine help. It shall be for elevation. In the name of the Lord Jesus, from today, you shall not be hated because of your name. You shall not be hated because of your name. Yes, the people will love you. Nations will love you. In the name of Jesus Christ, nations will love you. In the name of Jesus Christ, nations will love you. Tabarush kabara bashaya, la katara bashaya na baba, la katara na bashaya na baba. From today, when they hear Pastor Soso and So, you'll be loved. When they hear Doctor Soso and So, you'll be loved. When they hear Mr. Soso and So, you'll be loved. When they hear Mrs. Soso and So, you'll be loved. If there is somebody shout, I am loved. I am loved because of the anointing on my name. Because of the anointing on my name. Because of the anointing on my name. Because of the anointing on my name. I am accepted. I am loved. Doors are open. In the name of Jesus, I am moving to higher places. I am walking in my high places because of the ointment, because of the anointing upon my name. Doors are open. Mighty people, noble people are coming on my table. In the name of Jesus, my name is going where my feet has not gone to. In the name of Jesus, it's crossing boundaries. It's crossing boundaries. There is an anointing upon my name. Wherefore the Lord has given me a name. Wherefore the Lord has given me a name. Wherefore the Lord has given me a name. In the name of Jesus, I am named in God. I am named in God. I am named in the God. In the name of Jesus. In the name of Jesus, my name will no more be at this appointment. It shall not be a disadvantage. In the name of Jesus, whatever spell that was cast upon my name, so that anywhere my name was mentioned, there

is broken. My name carries a new garment. It's a garment of favor. It's a garment of glory. It's an anointing in the name of Jesus. My name shall be among the wealthy people. My name shall be among the strong. My name shall be among the living. My name shall be among the nobles. My name shall be among survivors. In the name of Jesus, there's an anointing. There's an anointing upon my name. It's coming forth. It's coming forth. Wherever my name is mentioned, whoever bears my name is favored. Whoever bears my name is favored. My children, they are favored. My wife, she's favored. In the name of Jesus, in the name of Jesus, my businesses, they are favored. My ministry is favored. In the name of Jesus. Come on, share the link right now. Share the link. Share the link. 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Share the link. God bless you, share. God bless you, share. God bless you, share. God bless you, share. God bless you, share. God bless you, share. God bless you, share. God bless you, share. God bless you, share. In the name of Jesus, share the name right now. In the name of Jesus. What you have done right now is invoking the help of God over your life. As you have shared the link right now, come on, share the link right now. Share the link. Share the link right now. Share the link right now. Share the link right now.

0: Jesus of your status. God bless those who are doing it. God bless those who are doing it. In the name of Jesus, put it on your group, in a group. We'll call somebody. At this time, somebody may be genuinely taking over with sleep. Call the person. You that you are awake, go and wash your face. Share the link and come and let us go deeper. In prayer. Go and share the link. Wash your face and come and let us pray. Them all in the name of the Lord Jesus.
1: Amen.
0: Let my appetite for God's word be revived in this week. In the name of Jesus. Yes, it's a disaster to have more money, less word. It's a disaster. So as you are praying that you won't lose money, pray that you won't lose word. Because when money comes, you need word to use it. And you are praying that let my appetite for the word of God be revived this week for a godly living, for a blessed living, for a transformational living. Lift up your voice.

0: I pick out for the word of God in the name of Jesus. Appetite for the word of God. We speak forth appetite. We revive appetite for the word of God. Wisdom for living. Wisdom for living. Wisdom for management. Wisdom for management. The word of God is coming to you, sharper than two-edged sword. The word of the Lord is coming to you, sharper than two-edged sword. Sharper than two-edged sword. Sharper than two-edged sword. In the name of Jesus, my destiny.
1: My destiny.
0: As I pray.
1: Repel evil this week.
0: In the name of Jesus. Continually become a filled ground. For the operations of darkness. In the name of Jesus. My destiny. Repel evil. Become a filled ground. For the operations of darkness. Let them sit back and say, only this guy. He is the cause of all our failures.
2: Yes.
0: We have never had one victory coming near him. That is the testimony you have this week. Lift up your voice. You are a filled ground for the kingdom of darkness. They will not excel over your destiny. They will not excel over your destiny. They will not excel over your destiny. You will not excel over your destiny. They will not excel over your destiny. They will not excel over your destiny. They will not excel. You are a filled ground for the enemy. You are a filled ground for the enemy. Yes, there is nothing they will do that will be fruitful. There is nothing they will do that will prosper around you. In the name of Jesus. May you become their headache. May you become their failure. Where they celebrated, God will use the mourning they will have around your life as a compensation.
2: Amen.
0: I pray that they will keep crying around you.
2: Amen.
0: Because no evil will prosper.
2: Amen.
0: No arrow will penetrate.
2: Amen.
0: No castration will stand.
2: Amen.
0: No enchantment will prosper.
2: Amen.
0: No curse will have life.
2: Amen.
0: Around your life in the name of Jesus.
2: Amen.
0: Oh, you stand on a solid rock.
2: Amen.
0: You will prosper where others fail.
2: Amen.
0: You will stand where others fail.
2: Amen.
0: You will prosper where others fail.
2: Amen.
0: In the name of the Lord Jesus.
2: Amen.
0: May you do well like there is no witch in your family.
2: Amen.
0: This week, may you break records and limits.
2: Amen.
0: Like there is no enemy against your family. May you enter places that nobody entered, like though that is the place ordained for your family. Thank you, Father. Let's hear some powerful testimony of what Jesus Christ has done.
3: Yes, Lord.
4: My God, thank you, sweet Holy Spirit, for your presence on this altar.
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4: It's a good time to call a friend, share the link, and rise up from that bed. 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
2: My God.
4: Every day with God is every day in victory. Good morning, Papa L, Mama Mercy, and the Aya boys, and everyone working behind the scenes. I have several testimonies, but I'll share this one for now and come back with the others. Before I went to the university, I was a dedicated follower of Christ. I was actively involved in God's work and passionate about spreading the gospel. In 2014, when I entered the university, I started dating, and that was the beginning of my downfall. Gradually, I stopped doing the things of God and stopped going to church because I couldn't bear the guilt and shame I felt whenever I came into God's presence. Sometime in 2023, I came across Alpha R, but I didn't join. At that time, I had not stepped foot in a church for 4 years. In April 2024, I was working on a 12-night project in Accra. To overcome boredom, I decided to join Alpha R at midnight each night. Little did I know that this anointed platform would become my turning point.
3: Hi.
4: After those 12 nights, I returned to Kumasi, ended all my immoral relationships, started attending church again, and began finding my way back to God.
2: Thank you, Jesus.
4: When I reflected on my past, I counted that I had been involved with 34 sexual partners and had gone through several abortions during that period. I was deeply broken and filled with regret. Today, I can confidently say that I have seen the light.
3: Thank you, Jesus.
4: And the light that lives in me. I am now an ordained officer in my church, serving God boldly and wholeheartedly. Thank you, God, for showing me mercy. Indeed, every day with God
2: is every day in victory.
4: What a life transforming testimony. And indeed, only our God and our loving Father can do these things.
5: Thank you, Jesus.
4: Every day with God is every day in victory. Good evening, Pastor Elvis, your supportive, beautiful wife, and the most energetic Aya boys. My favorite cousin came for my leggings and top from the house in my absence, and a lot has happened after since then. Since then, man of God, 11 men came to ask for my hand in marriage, but after 3 months, they lost interest. Chief Alfarian, all was 3 months pale. Hey! So I stopped praying for marriage and rather said to myself, anytime a man leaves my life, that God will bring a better person, which happened exactly. All this went on for 15 years. And I never lost hope, even though I felt down sometimes. But I have seen God come through for me in so many ways. For me to doubt that in his own time, he will make all things beautiful. So I kept on believing in his word. Fast forward last year, I had the opportunity to travel to the USA, which I sent the testimony. I came back after 2 weeks visit, and the man I have known to be a friend for 9 years asked me to marry him just like that. I was shocked, but needed God's confirmation. So this time around, I did the waiting.
3: That's right.
4: I told him to wait for me to go to Ghana and come back after 4 months so we can decide. Pastor, immediately I got to Ghana, I started feeling unwell, went to the hospital, and was diagnosed of ovarian cyst. So my doctor advised I do a surgery ASAP. I told him no, because affliction will not happen twice after me going through the same thing exactly 10 years ago.
3: My God.
4: Before I was about to leave Ghana to the U.S. in August, the man of God mentioned my case, saying, "Aduchumwa, the garment that was taken has been restored." And I hurriedly received it because I knew it was me, because 4 years down the line, a man of God told me my dress was hanging on a tree, which includes my 2 brothers too, and none of us was married. I got married in the court by the grace of God last year, October, in America.
2: Thank you, Jesus.
4: Then came back to Ghana for the convocation.
2: Wow.
4: My husband asked that we have our traditional marriage in April before I come back to America after the convocation. Again, Chief Alfarian, my stomach started bloating. So I went back to the hospital and was diagnosed of multiple fibrosis. And I laughed so hard. And I laughed so hard because with this one, it means I can't even wear any dress because the guests will think I was pregnant. Now, I had ovarian cyst and fibrosis to deal with, but I kept everything to myself and prayed on the altar because I knew the enemy didn't want me to marry. I drank point of contact water 4 bottles in a day, used some on my stomach, and even read the healing book, but it still was the same. So I decided to go ahead with the marriage. I want to tell my godfather, who is an ex-president of Ghana, and he told me he will stand in as a father for me, since I don't know where my dad was, without me asking him. I just went there to tell him keke. I was happy that very day, pa. By the grace of God, everything was done beautifully, and I didn't care about what people would say about my big stomach, because it was all part of the testimony. So I enjoyed myself and kasa, because the enemy has lost ground.
3: That's right. Yes, sir.
4: Chief Alfarian, I am back to America with my husband, and as for the surgery, I won't do it even though my stomach is big, because I know the God who came through for me at the point of death wrote an exam I didn't write for me to get a scholarship, blessed me with money, and gave me this marriage, will heal me and bless me with triplets for all my battles.
5: Amen.
4: God bless you, Chief Alfarian, and the Aya boys, for standing in the gap for us and not forgetting your beautiful wife, Lady Mercy. Aya!
2: Aya!
4: Indeed, every day with God is every day in victory. Every day with God is every day in victory. Greetings to you, Chief Alfarian, beautiful Lady Mercy, and the Ayame. I have been crying to the Almighty God about my dad's illness from the beginning of the year, and nothing was changing. At some point, I was always worried and would just cry whenever I opened my mouth to pray. But on episode 1338, Chief Alfarian mentioned of someone suffering from an affliction and oppression in his breathing at the chest. And people of God, that was the exact description of my father's condition.
3: Wow.
4: So I quickly used this picture as a point of contact and sowed a seed for him. To the glory of God,
3: my God,
4: my father is totally healed as I type this testimony and doing so well.
2: Thank you, Jesus.
4: Indeed, every day with God is every day in victory. God bless you, Chief Alfarian, ever God, just Lady Mercy, and the Ayaman. Indeed, every day with God is every day in victory. And let us watch the prophecy.
2: Thank you, Jesus.
6: Anybody suffering from an affliction and oppression,
2: Jesus,
6: in your breathing,
2: Jesus,
6: at your chest,
2: Jesus,
6: from today you lose that devil.
2: Amen.
6: You lose that infirmity.
2: Amen.
6: And you gain good health.
2: Amen.
6: Instantly, in the name of Jesus.
2: Amen.
6: Thank you for the sacrifice.
2: Thank you, Jesus.
6: Thank you.
2: Thank you, Jesus.
6: Thank you.
2: Thank you, Jesus. Thank you, Jesus. Thank you, Jesus. Thank you, Jesus.
4: Only Jesus can do this thing.
2: Only Jesus.
4: Forth, and God has done it.
5: Thank you, Jesus.
4: Every day with God is
2: every day in victory.
4: Good evening, Pastor Elvis. I joined this altar in 2023, and it's been one testimony after the other.
3: Yeah.
4: God has truly blessed me and transformed me through his faithfulness and the altar of Alpha R.
5: Thank you, Jesus.
4: My testimonies are a lot. One, 20 years of bedwetting broken.
2: Thank you, Jesus.
4: For as long as I can remember, since I was a little girl, I often woke up from a wet bed and I can pee and my mom will change the bed sheet. And I will still do it again. Sometimes I can be urinating every day at night, back to back for days. And other times too, it will come once in a while. And what pissed me off the most is when it came during afternoon naps too. When I recall the number of times I can wash one bedsheet in a week, it's not easy. The waking up early to wash bedsheets before anyone else wakes up. And the frequent times my mother will wake me up to go and pee, it was disturbing and shameful. Now, me too, the good Lord has blessed me to enjoy sweet sleep.
2: Thank you, Jesus.
4: And I wake up on clean and dry sheets.
2: Thank you, Jesus.
4: I thank the Lord for my siblings and my mother, who never shamed me for it. And a bigger thank you to God for seeing my struggles and pain and for delivering me from this demonic thing.
2: Thank you, Jesus.
4: Two, I thank God for a consistent prayer life and word steady life.
2: Thank you, Jesus.
4: Now, through listening to preachings and prayers, Papa, by the grace of God, I, someone who doesn't like Sunday school growing up now, wills for the things of God. I thank the Lord for always watching over me keenly, and I bless his holy name for being mindful of me

0: goes to God Almighty and the great I am. This is not even all my testimonies. I will bring the next badge right after this. Pastor Elvis, Lady Mercy, and the entire Alpha R crew, thank you for being a vessel through which God is using to touch and transform lives. Indeed, every day with God
1: is every day in victory.
0: Every day with God is
1: every day in victory.
0: And let us watch some powerful videos of what only our God and our Father has done.
1: My God.
2: Every day with God is every day in victory. Thank you, Pastor Elvis. Thank you, Lady Mercy. Thank you, Daya boys. This is the day the Lord has made. The Lord has done a lot for me. And I've not been fair to God because I have kept a lot of testimonies to myself. And I'll be testifying today. I think, let's start from, I used to join the altar back in 2022, but I was not consistent. In 2022, I faced a lot of challenges and think I just stopped joining. And back to 2025, I was battling with lust addiction. I was not truthful. I liked to lie a lot. I was jobless. I was even staying in an uncompleted house. And my life was miserable until I decided to come back to the altar and leave everything to God. In that same period of time, I found a partner. And from 2023, early 2023, in just few months, I think in less than 6 months, my life transformed. I got a job. I was working as a sales manager, someone who had no job. I had no experience in sales. I just went for the interview and I had the job offer. In less than 6 months, my life transformed. Now I was living in a 4-star Airbnb. I had my own car. I had a partner. And this partner is a foreigner. She's very committed to God. I think after meeting her, I really got closer to God because she's always pressuring me to pray. She's always pressuring me to read the Bible. She's always advising me, motivating me. And through this period of time, I think after a year, we got married. And we decided to move from Ghana to start our life outside Ghana. And when we got here, it was very difficult, especially for me. Getting the pass or getting the permit to stay and work was a problem. And we applied first and we got rejected. I got heartbroken. I almost gave up, but I kept on tapping into testimonies and God has done it. Then through this period, God granted us someone who helped us with an appeal, and through the appealing process, we kept on praying, sticking to the altar, reading the word, and I got to realize in times like this, that is where you should be getting more closer to God. Because sometimes you pray for things and God will give or God will bless you with your answer according to His timing. And mostly God's timing is the best. Currently, I've gotten the pass. I didn't get any problems or any restrictions.
3: Every day with God is every day in victory. Papa, testimony, make sure I share my testimony. Fast forward, way back 2022, na avesa was a member of Canada. Now, my payment, my school, my payment plan, I'm 30,000 and four. Like, how much you my school fees? 30,000 and four. And I'm going to my visa process na I go through. Hey, into our me visa ni mu fancy match ha mam ena me tnat na honum kakra because na sika na e dey be process no na like e asa ena me ye e afi e be ka be 2 days mam abana me school ni friend me say like me school fees no dey me tie na 20 no me meti asken one enye dey entire fan ka ho e tsa dem ju immigration on me sign me dey ma be fie na me say on me sign me dey ma be fie sen urade

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1: Every day with God is every day in victory. 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Good afternoon, Chief Afarin. 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Edako na papa. Declared to be naswa on task me address and yarbana me jitum and pass o hon mutum. 2 weeks time, na this answer be bium. Na mampaba, and to me bon pane da crubus be dinner dance day. On soon naswa cron task and papa declare no. Nasun is this your task, na make tap into the testimony. Since then is a nyamia dom 1 year ni. Mas one bit has and ye be bia intimidanya measin. I dance di be brina na meza mam be din kakanka kra. 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Wa boy we be a home pan? 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

0: My God.
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0: A very sensitive time of testimonies. Every testimony I'll be to be a woman said there's something strange in there. Brantian a ma over 34. Enya yonko fa. Wasi emu bebre wa mo ma ya abortion. 4 years until 9 years, sorry them that. Until so ni afa wa benya mponempo. 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Asha si e kwa sorry.
1: Thank you, Jesus.
0: Se wenya dance ya mawa minim de ya.
1: Thank you, Jesus.
0: Oh, Baba, Akonenso. On one in near Befa leggings. Ne leggings go. A member 11.
2: Jesus.
0: And Abba, same person, me warrow. 3 months. 3 months, be a no major. Sir, at was 15 years.
2: Yes.
0: Almost every year, be a bemaba. Same by warrow. 3 months. We share fire or tank.
1: My God.
0: I down for 9 years. And I dance any dangerous.
1: Oh, yes.
0: My name say, and this weekend, marital help. Ah! People nyana dancing.
1: Amen.
0: People nyana dancing.
1: Amen.
0: Marital restoration, breast healed. Crayon man on usu free a drama mumwa Ukushia Nere Warren Nere Umu United States Pa or we nyan pepper say yeah Juma. It's so beautiful.
1: Thank you, Jesus.
0: And last one here about Nasu. Can we begin to celebrate Jesus? Let's celebrate somebody's miraculousness. This is a brutal week. This is a brutal week. God will be glorified. God will be glorified. Give him glory. Give him glory. Share the link, share the link, share the link. Share the link, share the link, share the link. Shadalin, give God glory, Shadalin. Give God glory, Shadalin. Give God glory, Shadalin. Give God glory, Shadalin. Give God glory, Shadalin. In the name of Jesus. I let me just put this through. If you are in Legon, University of Ghana, the word train is coming there on Wednesday. University of Ghana. The word train is coming there.
2: Yes, Lord.
0: On Wednesday. And we will be planted at 2 different places.
2: Yes, Lord.
0: The SLC Union Building for all traditional halls.
2: Yeah.
0: And at the Lazarus Building at the Diaspora.
2: Come on.
0: We are coming. And the money and set it up for one place. Traditional area, no, a horse in the area. Mo, yeah, beba ho, abe set it up. At the same time, na another team also Lazarus.
2: Yes, Lord.
0: For the diaspora.
2: My God.
0: And the Lord will be glorified.
1: Amen.
0: And all my people in Legon, don't miss this opportunity.
2: Yes,
0: if you are listening to me and you have a child, a sister, a brother at Legon, tell them that the word train. I am Mubekwana. I know Lady Mercy will be there. So. I know Lady Mercy will be there. So. It'll be a spare more 3 hours. So the one we are coming. Prepare yourself. Let us have a fellowship with the word of the Lord. Your lives will never be the same.
1: Amen.
0: We are youth now with school ma wintiasi. Upie ya anwe nibi. There were things I should have known before I come out of school. And the Lord has sent us to you. Wednesday, University of Ghana. Here we come.
1: My God!
0: My God. Makato Shadabarushka.
1: Jesus!
0: In the week of marital help and breakthrough.
1: Jesus!
0: Whether you are married or not, something is about to hit you like a tornado. And don't rush. From Ochina Yedi Jinemu. From Ochina Yedi Jinemu. This is a week you can't miss. Empire to Tobo at town. Nanya Miasamo Tobo. Prayer is against the devil. The word is for you. Tia Tumpai Boba Bonsam for near Tina Miasambo. All things will work together for our God. Alright, last prayer.
1: My God.
0: Shout this loud and clear. My Father. Help me through this week. This week will not come with a loss of a strategic relationship.
1: This week will not come with a loss of a strategic relationship.
0: In the name of Jesus.
1: In the name of Jesus.
0: That's your prayer. This week will not come with a loss of a strategic relationship. You are praying that let the Lord intervene.
1: Amen.
0: Any agenda to let you lose a boss, a father, a mother, a brother, a sister, a friend, whatever it is, any relationship you are about to lose,
1: Jesus.
0: May God grant you the wisdom to handle it. Lift up your voice. There shall be no loss in the name of Jesus. As I pray, the power of God is working in my favor.
1: The power of God is working in my favor.
0: Business will not fail. Money will not elude me this week. In the name of Jesus. That is your prayer. As I pray, the power of God is working in my favor. Business will not fail. Business will not go down. Business will not slow down. Yes, money will not elude me. In this week, lift up your voice. As you step out in business, as you step out to work, business will not fail. Career will not fail. Yes, the movements will not fail. Money will not lose its place in your life. It will not happen that you lose in business. It will not happen that business will fail. It will not happen that business will fail. It will not happen that business will fail. You will not lose your customers. You will not lose your proposals. You will not lose contracts.

your net breaking contract, your net breaking deals, in the name of the Lord Jesus, you are entering into accessing monies you have never accessed before. You are stepping into accessing monies you have never accessed before. In the name of Jesus.

In the name of Jesus, O sword of judgment, O sword of revenge, no sword of revenge, give no peace to the wicked. Get to work now. Get to work now. Get to work now. Get to work now. Lift up your voice. O sword of vengeance. O sword of vengeance. O sword of vengeance. The vengeance of the Lord. The vengeance of the Lord. Arise. O sword of vengeance. Arise. Give no peace to the wicked. Give no peace to the wicked. Give no peace to the wicked. Silence the wicked. Silence the wicked. O sword of vengeance. Silence the wicked. Sword of the wicked, silence the vengeance, the wicked, silence them, let them be put to shame, let them be put to shame, Rababuskaba, in Fanabakura, Rababashaya, and Fanabadosha, and Fanabadosha, and Fanabadosha, and Fanabadosha, Mashaturiaba, in Fanabatosha, Rakapuskaba, and Parabatosha, Apasha Puya, and Rakapasha,

I will continue to be a wonder. And not a byword. In the name of Jesus. I refuse to aspire cheaply. In the name of Jesus. Somebody, you can lay hands on yourself and say, to my wonder there shall be no end. Wonders that will happen to my life, there shall be no end. I am a wonder and not a byword. I am a wonder and not a byword. I will not aspire cheaply. Lift up your voice. You continue to be a wonder among your father's house, among your

You will wonder to your generation, among your generation, they will shout and say, who is this that has come among us, that carries the glory of the Lord in the way you carry it? Who is this? You were wonder to the end. You were wonder to the end. You were wonder to the end. Every fear to lose who you

Shabaraba, Mokuba Barakataya, Rabato Shabba, Lama Shabaraba, Lama Dana, Mokotorana, Lepa Dana, in the name of Jesus, my Father, my Father, as I lift up my hands in surrender, deliver me from my fears, in the name of Jesus, anybody that something is staring eyeball to eyeball with you, something you dreaded in

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You are going to lift up your voice that, Lord, deliver me. Lord, deliver me. You will hear me on this one. You will hear me on this one. You will hear me on this one. You will hear me on this one. I don't know who I'm talking to. You are going to stand before the throne and say, Lord, what I fear is staring at me. What I fear is staring at me. Yeah, that surgery is staring at me. That divorce is staring at me. That pain is staring at me. That sickness is staring at me. Lord, deliver me from what I fear. Lift up your voice. 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

0: sickness is passing away. It shall not terminate your life. That sickness is terminated now. In the name of the Lord Jesus Christ. Issues from DNA. Sicknesses that we were born with. Sickle cell. I declare total healing right now. In the mighty name of Jesus Christ. I declare hepatitis flee out of that blood. Life flee from that blood. In the name of the Lord Jesus. Nerve conditions, I command you, flee right now. For this is the body and the temple of the Holy Ghost. And the Bible says that how amiable are the temple of the Lord. How lovable are the temples of the Lord. And I declare that no temple of the Lord will be plagued with diseases. In the name of the Lord Jesus Christ, I declare your liberty right now. Lift up your hands and shout, Lord, I place a demand for a miracle. In this very week, in the name of Jesus, pray it like you know he will do it. The Lord will hear us.
1: Amen.
0: Pray it like you know he will do it.
1: Amen.
0: Lord, I demand a miracle. Lift up your voice. Let there come miracles of healings, miracles of financial breakthroughs, miracles of marital breakthroughs, miracles.

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0: 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Oh, those who believe it have it. I see you dancing to your miracle. This week somebody will carry an answer. And you will shout and say, the Lord has heard me. The Lord has heard me. The Lord has heard me. The Lord has heard me. Thank you, Father.
1: Thank you, Jesus.
0: Thank you, Father. I call it done.
1: Amen.
0: Lift up your communion.
2: My God.
0: Oh Lord.
3: Jesus.
0: Grant us advantage even as we step into a new week.
2: Amen.
0: We stand at the junction of the week and command Jesus. That let the week favor us.
2: Amen.
0: Monday, Tuesday, Wednesday, Thursday, Friday, Saturday, Sunday. Favor the people of God. We win every battle and opposition.
2: Amen.
0: We overcome and surmount mountains.
2: Amen.
0: We crush barriers before us.
2: Amen.
0: And we declare that at the end we shall say the Lord has favored our cause.
2: Amen.
0: Thank you.
2: Thank you, Jesus.
0: For the sanctifying blood.
2: Thank you, Jesus.
0: Deliver us from our weaknesses.
2: Amen.
0: Even as we partake of the blood.
2: Amen.
0: Let the arrows that flies
2: Jesus.
0: By day
2: Jesus.
0: And the terrors by night
2: Jesus.
0: See us and not come close
2: Amen.
0: Because they carry the speaking blood
2: Amen.
0: Over our lives.
2: Amen.
0: Thank you, Father.
2: Thank you, Jesus.
0: In Jesus' mighty name.
2: Amen.
0: Amen.
2: Amen.
4: Oh, Jesus.

0: whatever, there shall be a cause to celebrate Jesus. There shall be a cause to rejoice in Jesus. Oh, joy is coming. Announcer is bringing you joy. Announcer is bringing you joy. Announcer is bringing you joy. In the name of Jesus. Before today comes to an end, you will celebrate the cancellation of a joyless. You will celebrate the cancellation of a joyless. You will celebrate the cancellation of a joyless. Yes, for the Lord has done it already. And today there shall be a manifestation. There shall be a manifestation. What must take 1 year? May the Lord compress it into 24 hours. I call it done in Jesus' mighty name. Thank you, Father.
1: Thank you, Jesus.
0: Thank you, Father.
1: Thank you, Jesus.
0: Thank you, Father.
1: Thank you, Jesus.
0: In Jesus' mighty name.
1: Wow. Amen.
0: Amen.
1: Amen.
0: Point of contact.
2: My God.
0: In the name of Jesus.
1: Amen.
0: I charge every point of contact with fire.
1: Amen.
0: With the power of the Holy Spirit.
1: Amen.
0: May no demon be able to stand it.
1: Amen.
0: Wherever you apply that oil,
1: Jesus.
0: Wherever you apply the communion, the
1: Jesus.
0: Water, whatever water you have lifted, I pray
1: Jesus.
0: That anything that is demonic around you,
1: Jesus.
0: I pray that they would not be able to stand it.
1: Amen.
0: It is losing its naturality.
1: Amen.
0: And it's becoming a weapon of heaven.
1: Amen.
0: Against every attack from hell.
1: Amen.
0: I pray that may every hidden element,
1: Jesus.
0: Every evil entity,
1: Jesus.
0: That is resting with you in your home,
1: Jesus.
0: I pray that by the application of a point of contact,
1: Jesus.
0: May whatever is hidden be exposed now.
1: Jesus.
0: In the name of the Lord Jesus Christ,
1: Jesus.
0: All forms of animals,
1: Jesus.
0: That are on assignment for the devil,
1: Jesus.
0: Anything that anyone took from a shrine,
1: Jesus.
0: From a witchcraft, anything that keeps happening around your home,
1: Jesus.
0: Birds that are flying,
1: Jesus.
0: Whatever it is that keeps happening around your home,
1: Jesus.
0: That is on assignment for darkness. I pray that as the application of the point of contact,
1: Jesus.
0: I decree and declare that all of them shall be exposed by fire,
1: Jesus.
0: And they shall be destroyed,
1: Jesus.
0: In the name of Jesus Christ.
1: Jesus.
0: Any uninvited illegal occupants,
1: Jesus.
0: Of your home, I declare that they are exposed by fire.
1: Jesus.
0: Thank you for doing this, oh sweet Holy Spirit.
1: Thank
0: I give
1: you
0: glory in Jesus' mighty name.
1: Amen.
0: Whatever you use for point of contact, whether water or oil, strike your house, your door, your main gate, wherever it is, strike them with that point of contact.
1: My God.
0: And declare that all evil is exposed.
1: Yes. Yes.
0: Before this week comes to an end, you will hear things.
1: Amen.
0: And you will see things.
1: Jesus.
0: In Jesus' mighty name.
1: Amen.
0: All right, begin to pray over your offerings. Pray over your offerings. Speak over your seed, your tithes, whatever. As the Lord will lead you, speak over it.

0: In the name of Jesus, Father, receive our sacrifices. Make it a weapon.
1: Amen.
0: And let it go ahead of us even as we step into the first day of the week.
1: Amen.
0: It shall be well with us.
1: Amen.
0: Things are falling in place.
1: Amen.
0: Great testimonies are happening within 24 hours.
1: Amen.
0: In the name of the Lord Jesus.
1: Amen.
0: We will come back rejoicing.
1: Amen.
0: For there shall be no loss.
1: Amen.
0: There shall be no distraction.
1: Amen.
0: It will only be an advantage.
1: Amen.
0: In every side of our lives.
1: Amen.
0: In Jesus' mighty name.
1: Amen.
0: Thank you, Father.
1: Thank you, Jesus.
0: 0596793934 0596793934 0596793934 0596793934 0596793934 0596793934 0596793934 0596793934 0596793934 0596793934 0596793934 0596793934 0596793934 0596793934 0596793934 0596793934 0596793934 0596793934 0596793934 0596793934 0596793934 0596793934 0596793934 0596793934 0596793934 0596793934 0596793934 0596793934 0596793934 0596793934 0596793934 0596793934 0596793934 0596793934 0596793934 0596793934 0596793934 0596793934 0596793934 0596793934 0596793934 0596793934 0596793934 0596793934 0596793934 0596793934 0596793934 0596793934 0596793934 0596793934 0596793934 0596793934 0596793934 0596793934 0596793934 0596793934 0596793934 0596793934 0596793934 0596793934 0596793934 0596793934 0596793934 0596793934 0596793934 0596793934 0596793934 0596793934 0596793934 0596793934 0596793934 0596793934 0596793934 0596793934 0596793934 0596793934 your other options. God, Richie, bless you.
2: Amen.
0: My God, my God.
2: In the name of Jesus,
0: I declare your seed and offering blessed.
2: Amen.
0: In Jesus' mighty name. If you are not born again, you want to say this after me. Say, Lord Jesus.
2: Lord Jesus.
0: Thank you that you died and rose up on the third day.
2: Thank you that you died and rose up on the third day.
0: Forgive me all my sins.
2: Forgive me all my sins.
0: Wash me in the blood.
2: Wash me in the blood.
0: Cleanse me from unrighteousness.
2: Cleanse me from unrighteousness.
0: Make me a new creation.
2: Make me a new creation.
0: Let all things be passed away.
2: Let all things be passed away.
0: Let all things be made new.
2: Let all things
0: be Jesus' mighty name.
2: In Jesus' mighty name.
0: Amen.
2: Amen.
0: If you pray this prayer, I know that you are born again.
2: Oh, yes.
0: You are part of God's family.
2: Oh, yes.
0: And all that you need to do is to stay with us and grow in the Lord. This is Alpha Hour.
2: Every day with God.
0: Yes,
2: every day in victory.
0: In victory. My God. Sub chapter 17F.
3: My God.
0: The name speaks of Christ's love. Those of you reading with us, you are beginning to see how glorious, how powerful. In the name of Jesus. But you didn't know what that powerful name connoted. And the Lord is opening your eyes from one level of revelation to another. Don't miss it. Do you know what is actually happening now? I've had pastors and prophets. Everybody will call me and say, God said I should read all your books. God said I should read. Hey, right now, that's the move now. Very senior people will just call me and tell me, I'm praying God has told me, read Elvis' books. I'm praying God has told me, read Elvis' books. Blessed are you if you are reading it at a younger age. Blessed.
2: I'm blessed.
0: Birthday celebrant. If you have somebody celebrating a birthday, bless the person with a book.
2: Yes,
0: if you yourself you are celebrating, bless your soul with the book. I bless birthday celebrants that the Lord be your help.
2: Amen.
0: I declare consistent victory in your marriage life.
2: Amen.
0: I bless you with good health. I
2: Amen.
0: Bless you with financial blessings.
2: Amen.
0: I bless you with peace and
2: Amen.
0: With hope in the name of the Lord Jesus.
2: Amen.
0: Thank you, Father.
2: Thank you, Jesus.
0: The grace upon the lives of your people.
2: Amen.
0: In Jesus' mighty name.
2: Amen.
0: All right. Kibi Presbyterian College of Education. God bless the registrar. God bless the
2: Amen.
0: Chaplain. God bless the wonderful principal.
2: Amen.
0: The Lord honor you mightily, men of God.
2: Amen.
0: All right. For opening the doors of your school to us.
2: Amen.
0: And then Kibi Senior High School. My
2: yes,
0: God. We went there. That's the first secondary school we've gone.
2: Wow.
0: First secondary school we've gone.
2: Wow.
0: It was awesome.
2: God.
0: It was awesome. Wow. Do you know the children were requesting for Jesus coming again?
2: Yeah.
0: The Jesus is coming again book.
2: Yeah.
0: Most of the children requested for that.
2: Yeah.
0: They love Jesus.
2: Yeah.
0: Father, we give you all the glory.
2: Thank you, Jesus.
0: Again, if you are in University of Ghana, East Lagos, Medina, everywhere.
3: My God, my God, my God.
0: You are going to rush.
3: Rush.
0: On Wednesday.
3: That's right.
0: The word train is invading University of Ghana.
3: My God.
0: And, I want to go to school.
2: Ah!
0: Ah!
2: Ah!
0: Ah!
2: Ah!
0: Ah! So the SRC Union Building, Traditional Hall, sir, will be stationed there the same time, less or less. For the diaspora will be staying there. And there will be a third place. That one will be mentioned tomorrow. So it will be at three different places at the same time. And Kohanko, Jehanko, Hanko. I thought that Mr. Christopher Kaka. Mr. Christopher Kaka. Mushroom Kaka. Obi who say three different joints at the same time. Obeko ha. Ufri ha no koha. I'm power. Legon for Nina, Father, Son, Holy Ghost.
4: Three different places is marvelous.
0: We give yourself. So, and now watching with the Adajini Pojo, a boy will puzzle. Wednesday, Yetinamo, Yetinamo, and then. Some women so dear. Saparush Kabaya. This is for our every day with God. It's every day. See you about this time. Bye bye.

Hello, good evening, Pastor Elvis. Good evening, the IR team, and good evening, our most beautiful Mama Mercy. I want to appreciate God and thank Him for what He has done for me. I fell down some days ago and I started feeling pain on my arms. The pain went and I started feeling it in my chest. It was so scary and so serious. And it was at my left side of the chest. It was so painful. So my husband wanted me to go to the hospital and I said, no, going there, they are just going to say things that are not there and it's going to be something else. So may I just want God to really come into the situation and heal me, because He knows my body parts and knows exactly what is happening to me. So I told God that when He healed me, when I don't feel the pain any longer, I will do a voice message to testify of His goodness and His faithfulness. So I'm here to return the glory to God for what He has done for me. And I know it's just in this miracle journey with me, because I'm just enjoying His goodness and His mercy, His protection, His provision ever since I joined Alpha Hour like 2.5 years ago. God has been gracious unto me and my family. And I can't wait also to testify the mega one, the one that I have been crying about, the one that I've been waiting upon Him for for 16 years now. I can't wait to testify about that one. So I'm here to say thank you to God Almighty. And I want to appreciate God's servant, Pastor Elisa Jima, your supportive IR team. I really thank God for their lives and also your wonderful wife for her support and everything. I am grateful. Every day with God is in.

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1: 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I also want to testify. 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One pipe boom, send your bear meat to me. Actually, me will free sign your monkey and kitten. No, mania or jeer or crystal. Madam must say, every day with God is every day in victory.
2: Every day with God is every day in victory. I say, after one pie boy, I'm joining ye. 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I was your first only musay to cheer a year since chain. Na, the beer me tea papa, the chicher me re. Tino, when no massa, my de beer, and I'm a common pie boom, say, why was this old woman talk of one? Uncle Mount, to the be a point of contact, send me the Mawali room, a bomb pie, say Raddy. When how can you boom? When you so more beyond tea and tem, Mamma, no one saw you in the free home, said Papa. You couldn't buy a first one, say, or buy an or corner manum, Teja. Oh no, the coy. Ah, Emra, me was free, dim combo. From person me busa was same as a day as some. What the meaco baby and not the yako baby, no, my same me. I mean, me wouldn't say my yes, I didn't, or said there be paddy a can of correct, and Miss Adden, then a cosso or self. Mamma, I say, eh, some men no one bend him, only so or dummy. nti no ofiri fie na ɔne ne tim no so ɔma no up to Saturday wei ɔbɛba no wafiri fie hɔ kɔ ana m sɛ awɔ na meme koraa saa ne ɛmayɛ bitumi 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
1: That's just the kind of God that you are. Awesome to worship Jesus when we are messengers here. Praise FM, Africa. Well, we'll continue our prayer. We want to say a prayer for an anonymous user. This one says, my adult sons will be meeting with their grandma tomorrow when they haven't had a relationship with for a few years. Please pray for strength and protection for my sons from the enemy and his lies. And also pray their grandma will indeed will accept what they are seeing and family will be restored. Father, I want to thank you for the life of this family. We commit even the grandma, we commit the sons, and we commit this reunion as well, even be into your hands. Even as indeed, when Jacob indeed, Esau, well, wanted to, when Jacob wanted to meet his brother Esau, and therefore you went ahead of Jacob to announce to Esau and all that transpired, they had a good and wonderful relationship. We prayed for, let that be said, even in this relationship. Bring them together because you seek unity, and we thank you for what is even happening, that beautiful relationship that has sprung up even between the grandma and the

Well, thank you, Father, for experiencing yourself with us even here. Praise FM Africa and our chair of the city. We'll continue our worship and our prayer, and we're praying for Barbara. Barbara says, please pray that the mental illness and addiction my son and grandson have been living with for years will be broken off in Jesus' mighty name. Father, I want to thank you for the life of these ones, the son and the grandson, in Jesus' mighty name. We thank you. He says, in all things we should give thanks to you. And so, Father, we're giving you thanks for what even has going on in their lives. We believe what the enemy wants. As for, I mean, he says he comes, steal, destroy, and eventually kill. And but Father, you came to give life and more abundantly. And so, Father, we commit the grandson, we commit their son even into your hands. The Father, come through whatever seeks to be an issue with mental illness, whatever it is, addictions. Father, we pray that let your spirit touch the hearts of these young ones, and Father, bring them to yourself in Jesus' name. Let there be a paradigm shift. We ask and we rebuke the spirit of mental illness even from them in Jesus' mighty name. May your will be done in their lives, and may they indeed get to know you and serve you better in Jesus' name.

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2: I'm Sandra, and today we are remembering the truth from Psalms 1:1-6. Blessed is the man who does not walk in the counsel of the wicked, or stand in the way of sinners, or sit in the seat of mockers. But his delight is in the law of the Lord, and on his law he meditates day and night. He is like a tree planted by streams of water, which yields its fruit in season, and whose leaf does not wither. Whatever he does prosper. Not so the wicked. They are like chaff that the wind blows away. Therefore, the wicked will not stand in the judgment, nor sinners in the assemblies of the righteous. For the Lord watches over the way of the righteous, but the way of the wicked will perish. This is Remembering the Truth today from Psalms 1:1-6.
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Welcoming you once again here, Praise FM Africa. You know, isn't it comforting to know that nothing can stop the plans and purpose of God? No obstacle is too great and no situation is beyond His control. I mean, that's why our response is always worship. See, let's lift our hearts and declare that Jesus alone is worthy of every honor, every praise, and every surrender. For this, my name, even as we wrap up our worship this very hour, our love for you wherever you are, to join us even as we lift up holy hands and worship our King, not just only there, but invite 1, 2, 3 people to come along as we keep seeing all the time the corporate worship attracts corporate blessings.

You know, the greatest mystery ever revealed is God's love through his son, Jesus Christ. You know, he came, he died, and he rose again so that you and I, we could have victory. And indeed, we do have victory. See, whatever battle you're facing today, remember this, that because Christ overcame, you can overcome through him. And that's more reason I would join Ada. Ada says, I overcame. Surely we'll be journeying to one of these African countries like we do every now and then. We get to the Bambara people, and that is Mali. And our Malian Ada says, a person with too much pride is like a tree with too many branches. It is easily broken by the wind.

Welcome once again. Well, it's time to take that journey to Mali. And now Mali and Adige again, a person with too much pride is like a tree with too many branches. It is easily broken by the winds. You know, the Bambara adage teaches you and I that pride creates weakness, not strength. You know, a tree with excessive unbalanced branches becomes vulnerable when strong winds arrive. Likewise, a proud person may, you know, appear impressive in calm times, but adversity often exposes their lack of flexibility and teachability. Humility, on the other hand, is like a tree with deep roots. I mean, it bends without breaking. How many people, you know, are willing to learn, admit mistakes, or even adapt to changing circumstances? You know, these qualities, it makes them resilient in the face of life storms. And so the adage today reminds you and I that success should deepen our gratitude, not inflate our ego. And so the higher we rise, the more firmly we should stay rooted in humility. Today's lesson is so clear. Pride makes you fragile. Humility makes you strong. The strongest people are not those who refuse to bend, but those who know when to.

0: At One Hope, we believe the gospel is still the greatest hope for the next generation. This year, we're trusting God to help us reach 158.5 million children and youth with Jesus through His Word. And that's only possible because of faithful friends like you.
1: In a nation where following Jesus comes with real danger, three friends, Vikram, Kabir, and Ravi, were invited to watch a superbook film at a neighbor's home. Afterward, a preacher shared the gospel. Something stirred in their hearts. That night, despite the risks, they gave their lives to Jesus. Now they attend church together and grow in faith.
2: Let's take a moment to pray right now.
0: You can be part of what God is doing in the next generation. Help us share His Word with children and youth across the globe. Learn more at onehope.net.

You know, isn't it wonderful to know that Jesus is not only our Savior, but also our Advocate? And of course, He's given us His Holy Spirit. He says He's going to lead us into all truth. He's our Advocate. He's our Counselor. He's our Teacher. He's our Comforter. I mean, the name, endless. He stands for us, intercedes for us, and never abandons us. So walk with confidence today because, you know, you are represented by the King of Kings. And yes, we serve a really big God who still does extraordinary things. Awesome to be worshiping Jesus together with you here. Praise the FM, Africa, even us. Now we join Canyon Hills. Really big God.

You know, the greatest and deepest peace is found not only in having all the answers, but rather in surrendering everything to the good shepherd, knowing very well that you don't get to understand. Psalm 23 reminds us that he leads us beside still waters and restores our souls. If your heart feels restless tonight, this morning, this afternoon, please place every burden in his hands and let his presence bring you lasting peace. You know, many times we go through a lot of issues. I mean, setbacks, disappointment, and the like. And it gets us wondering, and we forget about the most important thing in this life, the gift of life. And so I don't know what you might have lost. Whatever it is, maybe you've lost a loved one, maybe you've been denounced something very important, maybe you proposed to someone, the person let you down, maybe you trusted someone so much and the person let you down, you've invested and you've lost your money, maybe your visa has been revoked, maybe you're denied visa. I mean, whatever it is that weighs down on you so much, you keep asking God questions. Well, this message is to you. That indeed, hey, surrender everything to God and let him lead. He says he leads us beside still waters. He knows exactly what he's doing. When the time is up, he's going to make all things beautiful. Thank you for this, my name. And this is why we draw the curtain down with you. We join you straight even into the camp of Carrie, Wayne Peterson, Ted, Sandra, Aaron, Carrie, hearing the voice of Maya, Katie, Jennifer, Jessica, Danqua, Charlotte, Mona, Katwe, and even getting to hear my voice, well, for you, and some lovely folks here at Praise FM, Liz Hedden, and you want to join as well, Kelsey L. and David Hartman. Pray, lift each one of us into God's presence, that he should indeed bring everything that we're going through under subjection and gives us the peace of mind and get us know that he is still in control. Thank you. And join you once again tonight. Indeed, when you pause to say a prayer, please do say one for me.

0: Mary from Praise FM, and today we are remembering the truth together from Mark 6, verses 39 through 44. Then Jesus directed them to have all the people sit down in groups on the green grass. So they sat down in groups of hundreds and fifties. Taking the five loaves and the two fish and looking up to heaven, he gave thanks and broke the loaves. Then he gave them to his disciples to distribute to the people. He also divided the two fish among them all. They all ate and were satisfied. And the disciples picked up 12 basketfuls of broken pieces of bread and fish. The number of the men who had eaten was 5,000. We have been remembering the truth together today from Mark 6, verses 39 through 44.
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Have you ever been in a situation and caught yourself saying, I just don't know how this is going to work out? Friends, we've all been there. But throughout scripture, God has a habit of doing what seems impossible. Think about Sarah having a child in her old age, or David defeating Goliath, or Jesus calling Lazarus out of the tomb after 4 days. Again and again, God proves that our limitations are not his. Jeremiah 32 verse 27 says, I am the Lord, the God of all mankind. Is anything too hard for me? And the answer is no. Nothing is too hard for him. So friends, whatever you're facing today, don't let your circumstances have the final word. Because the same God who was faithful then is still faithful now. He still heals, he still provides, still restores, and whatever he has promised, yes, he can.

That was Shane and Shane with All Sufficient Merit. One of the greatest lies that the enemy tries to get us to believe is that we have to earn God's love. That if we just do enough or serve enough or try hard enough, that maybe we'll finally be accepted. But the gospel tells a completely different story. Our standing before God has never been based on our merit. It's based on Christ's. When Jesus died on the cross, he accomplished everything that was needed for our salvation. Hebrews 10:14 says, "For by one sacrifice he is made perfect forever those who are being made holy." That means that when God looks at those who are in Christ, he doesn't see our failures first. He sees the perfect righteousness of his Son. We don't have to strive to earn what Jesus has already secured. So know that today you can stop trying to prove yourself to God. Just rest in the finished work of Jesus. His merit is all sufficient. His grace is enough. And because of him, you can confidently draw near to the Father with joy and gratitude.

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Philippians 2, verses 9 through 11 says that God exalted him to the highest place and gave him the name that is above every name, that at the name of Jesus, every knee should bow and every tongue acknowledge that Jesus Christ is Lord. Friends, that same name is the name that we can call on today. Whatever we're facing, whether it's fear or anxiety or sickness or grief or just uncertainty, we don't have to face it alone. There's power and hope and peace in the name of Jesus.

Jamie McDonald has a pretty incredible testimony. She dropped out of high school and battled addiction until she gave her life to Jesus and was baptized when she was 21. She shared that she couldn't shake the feeling that her old life, the addiction and shame and brokenness, was literally left behind in the water. She said that when she came out of the water, everything felt different, that the sky looked different, the air that she was breathing felt different. And friends, baptism is such a beautiful picture of what Jesus has done for us. It doesn't save us, but it publicly declares that our old life is gone and that we are made new in Christ. We see in Romans 6:4 that says we were therefore buried with him through baptism into death in order that just as Christ was raised from the dead, we too may live a new life. And what an incredible promise that whatever our past looks like, it doesn't have to define our future. Because of Jesus, you don't have to keep carrying what he already carried to the cross. His grace makes you new. So maybe today you need that reminder that if you've placed your faith in Jesus, that your identity is no longer found in who you were. It's found in whose you are. The old is gone, the new has come, and that's something we're celebrating every day.

0: Today we're remembering the truth from 1 Corinthians 12:24 through 27. While the more honorable parts do not require this special care, so that God has put the body together, such that extra honor and care are given to those parts that have less dignity. This makes for harmony among the members, so that all the members care for each other. If one part suffers, all the parts suffer with it. And if one part is honored, all the parts are glad. All of you together are Christ's body, and each of you is a part of it. This is Remembering God's Truth today from 1 Corinthians 12:24 through 27.
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7: My name is Apostle Dr. Walter Sacramente, the General Overseer of Faith Army Chapel Worldwide, affectionately called God's Major General. 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The Bible spoke about Jesus in the book of Mark 1 verse 35, where he will withdraw to a solitary place and pray on a daily basis. The Bible declares in Philippians 4:6, be anxious for nothing, but in all things by prayer and supplication, let your requests be made known unto God. 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Philippians chapter 4, verse 30. The time is 4 a.m. to 5 a.m. from Mondays to Fridays. Join me and your life will never be the same. Amen.
8: Wow. Good morning, Jesus. The program, I want to greet everybody. Good morning. I'm so excited that God brought you here. You are not here to fail. God didn't give birth to you to fail. God didn't create you to fail. And I'm so excited. I'm a tool in the name of you. Amen. I pray God's presence will go with you and give you rest. I have another scripture. I'm still getting ready for us to go through the three sessions. But I have a powerful time. I have a powerful, another powerful scripture that will be a blessing to your life. Let's go through the book of Exodus, chapter 33, verses 14. If you can, let's go back to the scriptures. And I'm loving the scripture. I'm loving the scripture. And he said, my presence shall go with you, and I'll give thee rest. I feel comforted. When I hear the presence of God is going to go with me, I just feel comforted. And the Lord said, my presence, amen, will go with you, and I'll give you rest. Let's go to Psalm 51, and let's see what David said. Amen. That he saw you throughout life up to this point. Bless God for who he is. Amen. I give God praise. That's something is to always thank God for. And I don't know what you are going through, but I thank God that he's been there with us. He's been there for us. He will never leave us. He will never forsake us. Jesus is Lord. Amen. Amen. Like I said, the program is Good Morning, Jesus. We have a few sessions to go through. The first one, we got the Get Right sessions, where we ask God to forgive our sins. Amen. And then we go through the mystery session, where we speak the language of the Spirit. We enter into realms. We speak the language of the Spirit. We go to the general prayers. And after the general prayers, we listen to the sermon. After the sermon, we'll have a short break, and then we hear the word of God. And then we go after the short break, we hear the word of God. After the word of God, we just go through the request time. We are going to have a wonderful time. Let your dial stay here. And if you're on social media, don't turn to another place, another page. Just join us, and we are going to have a wonderful time. Today is a day that the Lord has made. We will rejoice and be glad in it. Yesterday is gone. The Bible said, I forget about the past, but press on towards a mark of the high calling. Amen. Let's go to the book of Philippians 3, verse 13 to 14. And press on. I don't know who I'm speaking with. If you are just discouraged, I want to tell you, press on. You want to see the power of God? Press on. Then Paul said this, and I want to go through with you. He said, brethren, I count not myself to have apprehended, but there's one thing I do, forgetting those things which are behind and reaching forth unto those things which are before. I want to reach forth. Say, my father, it doesn't matter. Pray after me. Say, my father.
4: My father.
8: It doesn't matter what happened to me in the past.
4: I know my future is bright.
8: It doesn't matter the pain I went through. I thank God that I am awake and alive. And the Lord will see me through. I don't want to think about the past.
4: I don't want to make reference to the past.
8: Because you have given me an opportunity again to do it again. God bless you. If you fail, you will rise again. Because the son of the prophet shall fall 7 times, it shall rise again. If you lose money, God will restore you. If you are going to pain, God will heal you.
4: Amen.
8: Ladies and gentlemen, I can tell somebody, God is in the business of restoration.
4: Amen.
8: The program is Good Morning Jesus. I love you all. Praise the name of the Lord Jesus. Thank you very much. You want to talk to God and say, God, have mercy upon me. For every sin and disobedience I've done, I've committed, I pray that, Lord, have mercy upon me. Some of you are worried that God will not hear. It's true. The Bible says in Psalm 59 verse 2, it said, if you hide iniquity in your heart, God will not hear you. But as we confess and repent from all our iniquities, He's faithful and just to forgive us from all unrighteousness. There's no sin that God cannot forgive. Just lift your voice and say, Lord, have mercy.
4: Lord, thank God for your mercy.
8: Lift your voice. Zabala labadosa.
4: Let mercy abound.
8: Let grace abound. Let mercy abound. In the name of Jesus, let mercy abound. And let grace abound. Nekana maduste. Credevo fresh kiri andoste. Credebantuske vandala badua. Let grace abound. In the name of Jesus. Let grace abound. Oh God. Let grace abound. In the name of Jesus. Oh God. Lebram patu. Lebria balu. In the name of Jesus, let grace abound in the name of Jesus. Oh God, can we go to the book of Psalm 103, verses 8? Very powerful scripture. You want to get right before the Lord? We're still on the program. Good morning, Jesus. Amen. The Bible said that the Lord is merciful and gracious, slow to anger, and plenteous in mercy. I don't know what you have done, but I came to tell somebody, the Lord is merciful. Amen. Amen.
4: Amen.
8: The Bible calls it abundant mercy. Somebody say abundant mercy.
4: Abundant mercy.
8: Say, Lord, have mercy.
4: Lord, have mercy.
8: Say, Lord, have mercy.
4: Lord, have mercy.
8: Lord, have mercy.
4: Lord, have mercy.
8: The steadfast love of the Lord never ceases.
4: Yes.
8: And His mercies are renewed every morning. Can we go to Psalm 25, verse 10? Somebody say, mercy, O God. May God show mercy on us. Psalm 25, verses 10. And the paths of the Lord are mercy and truth unto such as keep His covenant and His testimonies. The path of the Lord is mercy. May God show you mercy right now. Before you start the day, may God show you mercy. Somebody say, mercy.
4: Mercy.
8: Come on, talk to the Lord. Talk to the Lord Almighty. Say, Father God, show me mercy. In the name of Jesus. Oh God, show me mercy. Oh God, show me mercy. Somebody shout mercy. Amen. We thank God for His mercies. We thank God for grace. We are still continuing. And I'm just amazed by what is happening. The atmosphere is so charged with God's power. Praise the name of Jesus. We are going to enter into the time of mysteries. Praise the name of Jesus.
4: Amen.
8: Amen.
4: Amen.
8: The Bible says in Jude chapter 1 verse 20. Let's go to that scripture. Amen. Jude chapter 1 verse 20. Amen. Thank you, Holy Ghost. Thank you, Holy Ghost. Amen. But be ye beloved, building up your most holy faith, praying in the Holy Ghost. Amen. Praying in the Holy Ghost. When you pray in the Holy Ghost, you build up your most holy faith. My God. Limaka de bros kerebade. In the book of Acts chapter 2, the Bible said, the Spirit of God filled where they were, and they spoke in other tongues. Speaking in tongues is the evidence of the manifestation of the Spirit of God. Acts 2 verse 4, and they were filled with the Holy Ghost and began to speak with other tongues as the Spirit gives them utterance. Oh my God, lift your voice. Let's pray. May God give you utterance. May the Spirit of God come over you. May God give you utterance. May God connect you to the higher dimensions of prayer. Tongues access us into higher dimensions of prayer, not the ordinary realm. My God, lift your voice right now. Lift your voice right now, Jesus. May the Lord take you to higher dimensions of prayer and power. Oh God, in the name of Jesus, oh God, in the name of Jesus, Rakapa Talabalele Branti Kridia Paya, Rakaposke Ferele Branti Dia Paya, Mankanana Bando Frelebadia Paya, in the name of Jesus, Karalabando, Brabadea, Frekapa Torolomadia Paralabade, Prekapa Koromadis, Kridia Ba, in the name of Jesus, Credeva Branti Dia Paya, Kralabandu, Lerebria Pahande, Credeva Fres, Kridibando. Karaba Fanti Barakada Brabade. Karabaski Barabado Bradabade. In the name of Jesus, Karabati, Brother Karabade. Karaba praise, Kiribiapa, Tiribiapa. Karaba Post, Kiribiapa, Nariandea. In the name of Jesus. Can we go to the book of 1 Corinthians, chapter 14, verses 2 to 4? I give God praise. I give God praise. This is very powerful. Amen. And the Bible said, 1 Corinthians 14, verse 2 to 4, for he that speaketh in an unknown tongue speaketh not unto man, but unto God. For no man understandeth him, howbeit in the spirit he speaketh mysteries. Now, there are two dimensions, speaking in tongues, where we understand, but speaking in tongues, where you speak mysteries, is also there. Now, the speaking in tongues requires that we pray for the gift of interpretation of tongues. Amen. But speaking in tongues is most critical for connecting to the throne of heaven to activate the presence of God on the earth realm. Speaking in tongues stirs up our prayer life. It takes us straight away to God's realm. And we want to lift up prayer. Jesus, go ahead. Go ahead and pray, Jesus. Kedele batu kefanala bate bredoste. Krede Stefan takrede batua. Jesus kapanta la balua. Holy Ghost, Holy Ghost, Kadarabando, Holy Ghost, Kadia Pantanala Bapaya, Holy Ghost, Jesus, Rabaka Tunuapaya, Holy Ghost, Kevela Brantini Griapaya, Holy Ghost, Jesus, oh God, and Abrantoloma de Apollova de, Holy Ghost, Kebrantini Miriapaya. Come on, wherever you are in your room, pray. Join us. Isanka Parolovadia Paya. Holy Ghost, Kedebreda Parolovadia. Holy Ghost, Kedebra Parolovadia Paya. Jesus, Kadalaba Tulua Paya. Speak the language of the Spirit. You are joining spiritually to the throne of grace. The Lord is hearing your prayer. My brother, my sister, don't stop. Continue to pray. Kreda Stefan Stebadia Paya. Whilst you are speaking in tongues, you are aligning to the grace of God, to the power of Elohim. Oh my God, in Jesus' name. What a day we are. I want you to understand that when you start your day with Jesus, it always ends in blessings. I'm so excited to be here with you. Ladies and gentlemen, today will be a good day. I said today will be a good day. Today you will receive a testimony. Today God will establish you. Today God will bless you. God will give you beauty for ashes and the garment of praise for the spirit of heaviness. Today God will make you strong. Today you will do exploits. In the mighty name of Jesus, you will do exploits. In the name of Jesus, thanks be to God who gives us victories in Christ Jesus. 1 Corinthians 15 verse 57. I prophesy, may God give you victories. victories in the mornings, victories on Mondays, victories on Tuesdays,
9: Amen.
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9: Amen.
8: Victories on Sunday.
9: Amen.
8: Receive the grace of God. Dede Bandua, may victory manifest in your life.
9: Yes, Lord.
8: May you enjoy the power of God.
9: Yes,
8: Lela Bandua,
9: yes,
8: as
9: Lord.
8: I'm speaking in
9: yes,
8: tongues,
9: Lord.
8: The power of God is prevailing. The grace of God
9: Amen.
8: Is prevailing. There's an atmosphere created for exploits to happen by the power of the Holy Ghost. In the name of Jesus. They that know their God, they shall be strong. They shall do exploits. I pray that today we'll do exploits. This week will be a week of open heavens. A week of doors. 1 Corinthians 16, verse 9. A great door has been opened by their many adversaries. Oh God, every adversary that confronts my destiny, I crush in the name of Jesus. Somebody speak in tongues. In Jesus' name, connect to grace, connect to the power of God. I'm praying, oh God, connect me to the grace of God, connect me to power, connect me to favor by the power of the Holy Ghost. In the mighty name of Jesus, incredible friend, incredible, Jesus, oh God, oh God, Jesus, Amen. We thank God for His grace. We thank God for His mercies. It's so powerful. Hallelujah. We're going to go through general prayers. Hallelujah. Amen. I have a simple scripture to quote for you for the general prayers. It's simple, but I don't quote it often. Matthew chapter 7, verses 7. Amen. Ask and it shall be given unto you. Amen. Seek Amen. And ye shall find. Knock and it shall be opened. Today God will answer your request.
9: Amen.
8: May God grant you your heart desires from today in the name of Jesus. Lord, I pray for everybody under the sound of my voice. I pray for those who are sick, God, that the healing virtue of God will run through the airwaves to touch them everywhere they are hearing my voice. In the name of Jesus. I pray that God, you will heal. You will heal. Heal wounds. Heal lives. In the name of Jesus, oh God. In the name of Jesus. May God remember you. May God remember you and bless you. Lift your voice that God will remember and bless by the power of the Holy Ghost. In Jesus' name, I pray for families that are in pain. God, begin to heal. I pray for those that are missions. God, begin to transport them into the realm of the finishing end of those missions. In the name of Jesus, I pray that you begin to bless lives by the power of the Holy Ghost. In the name of Jesus. In the name of Jesus, we thank God. We give God praise. Hallelujah.
9: Amen.
8: Amen. We're going to come with a short break. When we finish, we are going to come through with the sermon itself. And I believe that your life will never be the same. Stay blessed and stay strong. Amen. I'll be back in a bit. God bless you.

0: Welcome back. The program is Good Morning Jesus. I'm so excited. Sorry if we had any hitch, but I thank God that we are doing well. It's very powerful to hear about Jesus, and I know that your life will never be the same. The program is Good Morning Jesus, a powerful morning devotion where we spend a lot more time to pray. We study the Word of God, and I've had too many testimonies. This is one of the best on radio right now. The program is Good Morning Jesus. Call your friend to call a friend and recommend this morning devotion for them. God bless you so much. Today I'm going to speak to you about activating the strength of the lion and the eagle. I will deal with the strength of the lion, and then I'll go to the strength of the eagle. Amen. I might not be able to finish both. I'll do it with the lion first. Amen. But the Bible says, can we go to the book of Ephesians chapter 6 verse 10? Amen. Ephesians chapter 6 verse 10. Amen. He said, finally, my brethren, be strong in the Lord and in the power of his might. Can we continue? Amen. Finally, put on the whole armor of God that he may be able to stand against the wiles of the devil. For we wrestle against not against flesh and blood, but against principalities, against powers, against the rulers of darkness of this world, against spiritual wickedness in high places. So the Bible is speaking about a spiritual battle. And so when he's speaking about strength, he's not dealing with physical strength. He's speaking about physical strength, dealing with spiritual strength. We need spiritual strength to overcome spiritual life, spiritual battles. Amen. In the realms of the spirit, there are a lot of battles. Until you understand how to deal with spiritual battles, a lot of things will go wrong in your life. And I pray by the time we close, the Lord will be a blessing to you. Understand what strength is all about. I pray that the Lord will help you in the name of Jesus. Amen. The Bible Amen. Says in the book of Proverbs chapter 24 verse 10. Let's go back to Proverbs chapter 24 verse 10. Thank you, Jesus. This is powerful. Amen. If thou faint in the day of adversity, thy strength is small. Because the day of adversity will come. Life will come with adversities. Life will come with struggles, and you cannot fail. There's going to be a time where you might not have all the resources, you might not have money. Your strength will determine your ability to survive. That is why you must build strength. I've always said that for adversity, they will always come. It is up to you to build strength so that in the day of adversity, you'll be able to overcome. I'm praying for somebody under the sound of my voice. For every struggle in your life, may God give you the power to be able to overcome. For every pain in your life, may God give you the power to be able to overcome. Therefore, Amen. You must come to the place where you must be strong. Be strong in the Lord. I just believe in my spiritual realm that the strength of Elohim is enveloping people under the sound of my voice. Because when the day of adversity comes, God will help you to overcome because of the strength that he has endowed you with. When God wants to give you a mission to fulfill, one of the things that he does is that he gives you strength to fulfill divine mandate. I remember how God gave Samson strength because there was a mandate to be fulfilled. When God gives you a prophecy, in order for the prophecy to be fulfilled, it takes strength to see fulfillment of destiny. When you start a journey, it will take strength. For God to accomplish the vision of 2026, it will take strength. Okay. That's what we call the supernatural strength. There are two kinds of strength, the natural strength and the supernatural strength. Amen. To build supernatural strength, you need to do supernatural things. Now, let me reframe it. You need to do spiritual things. Spiritual things include prayers and fasting. Pray and fast. Spiritual strength include eat the spiritual meal of the Word of God. Spiritual strength includes meditation in God's Word. Now, when you understand spiritual strength, you know how to fight. You know how to overcome. Because definitely, whether we like it or not, there will always be a day of adversity. I pray that the grace will come over you, and may you be able to overcome every adversity in your life. May the strength of Elohim envelop you for you to be able to overcome the arrows of life in Jesus' name. Amen. Spiritual strength means that it cannot easily be and easily push over. which means that you are matured spiritually. You understand the senses. Because you see, when you are a child in the spirit, let me give you a few scenarios of children. One of the things about children is that children are vulnerable. They are not sensitive enough. They cannot interpret things well. Allow a child to cross a road. He will not look left or right. He will just cross. Why? Because he was a child. He's a child. That is why the person, when I was a child, I talked like a child. But when I grew up, I put away childish things. So when you are a matured person in the spirit and you are a spiritual giant, you are not a child. Children govern. No, children cannot govern. It takes sons to govern. You cannot rule as a child. It will take a son to govern. That is why the Bible said that unto us a child is born, unto us a son is given, and the government shall be upon his shoulders. To be able to mature means that you can lead, you can take initiatives. Am I preaching? Yes. And you are more independent than dependent. Amen. Children complain a lot, but when you become matured, you don't complain. You go back to the word and say, this God, what God's word is. When a storm comes, you stand at it. Strong people stand at challenges. Amen. Amen. Strong people are not afraid in battle. Paul says something. He said, for I have fought a good fight. I have finished the race. Because this battle we are fighting is not an easy fight. You need to be strong to fight for your children. You need to be able to fight for your destiny. Because sometimes discouragement can take over your life and cripple you. Amen. Sometimes the money you have lost can take over and cripple you. Sometimes your own husband can manipulate you, can destroy you and make you weak. Life situation can make you weak. That is why you have to be strong. To be strong means you tell yourself, I can do all things through Christ who strengthens me. To be strong means you declare it is possible and you are not afraid of the storm, the terrors by night, or not the arrows by day. You keep moving until you win. When a soldier is strong in battle, he's not so afraid. Even though he's careful, he has mapped out a strategy to overcome his enemy. He's not weak. He fights. He confronts his enemy. He fights until he wins. Men, you are strong when the soldiers are not coming. You are not so emotionally strong that you are so emotionally strong that you are not intimidated. When you are strong, you are so psychologically strong. Amen. When you are strong, your knowledge is spot on. When you are strong, you are physically strong. May the grace of strength locate you in the mighty name of Jesus. Receive uncommon strength. Somebody went through something. You became so discouraged. And because of that, your strength is failing. But can I prophesy? Are you hearing what I'm saying?
1: Yes.
0: Can I prophesy? Amen.
1: Amen.
0: May the strength of God come upon you. But I've come to realize strength comes through the presence of God. And I'm going to quote a scripture. The Bible said God spoke to Joshua. From Joshua chapter 1 verse 9. And the Bible said the Lord spoke to Joshua, be strong and be courageous, because I the Lord will be with you. It is the presence of God that will make you stronger. Oh my God, may the presence of God go with you throughout the year.
1: Yes.
0: May you become strong. This year you will become strong. You'll be a victor. You will not be a loser. The strength of Elohim will come upon you in the name of Jesus.
1: Amen.
0: The strength of Elohim will locate you and you will move forward. You proceed forward. You will be the head and not the tail. The tail. The strength of Elohim will envelope you. You will come out of your weakness in the name of Jesus.
1: Amen.
0: And the Lord will catapult you into your destination. The presence of God will surely be with you. I don't know where you are, what you are going through, and what you have gone through, but I pray that God's presence will be with you throughout this year.
1: Amen.
0: The presence of God will go with you. He will help you. He said, I will never leave you nor forsake you. Amen. My presence will go with you. Let's go to the book of Deuteronomy chapter 31 verse 6. I want us to hear the word of the Lord. Deuteronomy chapter 31, verse 6 says, this is powerful. I'm enjoying this. Amen. May the strength of God envelop you. He said, be strong and of good courage. Fear not, nor be afraid of them. For the Lord thy God, it is he that go with thee. Remember, his presence will go with you. So this is another confirmation of the Father. When his presence goes with you, amen, you are strong. May God go with you. In the fire, he will be with you. In your trouble, he will be with you. In your pain, he's going to be with you. I can speak to somebody under the sound of my voice. Maybe you are going through difficult challenges, but I pray that the presence will go with you and strengthen you. How many of you know that James chapter 1 verse 2 says, count it all joy when you go through trials, amen, because your trials will strengthen you, amen. My brethren, count it all joy when you fall into diverse temptations. Hear the word, diverse temptations. Now hear this again. My brethren, when you fall into diverse temptations, the third verse, oh my God, something will happen to you. Amen. Knowing this, that your trying of your faith worketh patience. Oh my God. Because if God will make you strong, sometimes it will come through your trials. It will come through your pain. It will come through your frustration. It will come through your confusion. Oh, I'm preaching to somebody. It worketh patience. I love this. It worketh patience. The next verse, I give God praise. And but let patience have her perfect work, that he may be perfect and entire, wanting nothing. Before God will take you to the point of strength, sometimes you pass through weakness. Sometimes you must be able to die before you come out alive. The Bible said that except a grain of seed fall to the ground, it abideth alone. Sometimes you must be weak before you can become strong. And anybody listening to me under the sound of my voice, maybe something happened to you. You lost some money. Maybe you lost a job. Maybe you are sick. Maybe you are weak. Strength comes through weakness. Oh my God. The Bible said his strength is made perfect in our weakness. Paul said, when I am weak, then I am strong. Which means before you can go to the place of strength, you sometimes go through weakness. Can I prophesy over your life? I see strength enveloping you. The strength of a lion. In the name of Jesus, amen. Receive strength from above. In Jesus' name. Amen. Strength to do exploits. Strength to overcome. The strength to start. And the strength to finish.
2: Amen.
0: Hallelujah.
2: Amen.
0: A strength to start. In fact, there's a strength to start, a strength to continue, and a strength to finish. May God give you that grace. Amen. I hear me, somebody. You will start that business. Amen.
2: Amen.
0: God will help you to start. You will start that initiative. Many of you have written things concerning the year. You will start it. The strength, the inertia, the ability.

0: be able to finish, the strength to start that project, that discipline, that self-control, yes. The strength to start, yes. To be able to finish, yes. Receive that grace, amen. Receive that strength, amen. By the power of the Holy Ghost, amen. In the name of Jesus, amen. Receive strength in your body, amen. In your bones, in your mental faculties. Amen. Some of you listening to me, the enemy has captured your mind. Amen. He has taken out your mental faculties. He has discouraged you. But today, I prophesy, new strength is coming upon you.
1: Yes.
0: The strength for exploits.
1: Yes.
0: You will do exploits for Jesus,
1: yes.
0: By the power of the Holy Ghost.
1: Yes.
0: This year is your year of exploits.
1: Amen.
0: You are doing many things at the same time. In the name of Jesus.
1: Amen.
0: Watch this. Strength. Once you are waiting to get it done, know God. Submit yourself therefore to God. Resist the enemy and he will flee. Just get to know God. Be somebody who has a routine. Routine is very important. In the beginning of the year, routine is very important. Regular quiet time. When you wake up in the morning, read your Bible, join me to pray. You need regular quiet time. The more regular quiet time we have, the more you are able to connect to the new day and see God do exploits in your life. You need what we call the daily regular practice. Every morning, quiet time, spend some time with God. When you are visited by the power of the Holy Ghost, that is where your strength is renewed. I pray for

0: pray by the power of the Holy Ghost. I give God praise. Hallelujah. I don't know, but something is happening. I feel the anointing. I'm sweating all over in the studio. I feel the anointing of God for somebody. Connect with me. Be strong in the Lord. Be strong in the Lord. Be strong in the Lord. Thank you, Jesus. I give God praise.
1: Amen.
0: Let me just go through a few points before I go to the Eagles. I was just stirred up in the spirit, but I'm just still on course. But let me show you something. Hallelujah. The Bible spoke about in the book of Revelation, about 4 verse 7. Let's keep quiet a bit and listen to Revelation. Revelation chapter 4, verse 7. Amen. Revelation chapter 4, verse 7. And the first beast was like the body guards, amen, that guard the throne of God. One of them looks like a lion, amen. The other looks like a calf. The other looks like the face of a man. The fourth one looks like an eagle. I'll deal with these two. And the first beast was like a lion, and the second beast like a calf. And the third beast had a face as a man, and the fourth beast like a flying eagle. But I'll deal with these two. Amen. I give God praise in the name of Jesus. I give God praise. Can we go to the book of Proverbs 28, verse 1? And then I'll be able to speak about it a bit. Hallelujah. Amen. Thank you, Jesus. Amen. The wicked flee when no man pursues, but the righteous are as bold as a lion. Amen. The righteous are bold. God is able to equate the righteous to the lion. Amen. The characteristic of the righteous is a lion, which means it's bold. And let me give you a few characteristics of the lion. That's very interesting. Number one, lions are forward moving. In other words, lions don't retreat. They are forward looking. They believe in moving forward. Let me reframe it very carefully. Amen. And can we go to the book of Proverbs chapter 30, verses 30. Proverbs 30, verse 30. The lion, number one, is forward looking. A lion which is strongest among beasts and turneth not away from any. Nobody intimidates a lion. This year, you can never be intimidated in the name of Jesus.
1: Amen.
0: May you become progressive like a lion.
1: Amen.
0: Lions don't look back. May God give you the strength of the lion so much that you don't look back.
1: Amen.
0: Number one. Number two, the lion is strong. Amen.
1: Amen.
0: The lion is strong. Judges chapter 14, verse 18. I'm going to explain the strength of the lion. Amen. The lion is strong. Amen. It is not easy for a lion to be defeated. He understands his territory and knows what to do at the right time. The lion is able to understand his territory so much that even before you turn, he has attacked you. Amen. The lion is strong. He's strong because he's sensitive. He's strong because he's fast. He's strong before he doesn't easily give up. Let's go to the book of Judges chapter 14, verse 18. I'm loving this. Wow. The lion is strong. And the men of the city said unto him on the seventh day, before the sun went down, what is sweeter than honey, and what is stronger than a lion? He said unto them, if ye had not plowed with heifer, ye had not found out my riddle. Amen. Samson, that was operating and anointing of the Holy Ghost, met with lion and said, the lion is strong. Am I preaching? May you become strong like the lion.
1: Amen.
0: Amen. May you be able to fight to the end. May you resist every resistance against your life.
1: Amen.
0: The lion is strong because when he encounters resistance, he's able to overcome. The lion is strong because he is an overcomer.
1: Amen.
0: Oh my God, may God make you an overcomer.
1: Amen.
0: May the grace and the power of a lion manifest in your life.
1: Amen.
0: You overcome the challenges of life. Overcome the challenges of your finances. Overcome
1: Amen.
0: The challenges of your destiny.
1: Amen.
0: When somebody is strong, it means that he will come at every resistance and overcome. Because every progress you want, every goal in life would definitely come with a resistance. But when the strength of the lion comes upon you, you overcome. For Samson, it just took the oil. for him to overcome that lion and for him to come out and see honey in the lion. He said a riddle, and in the riddle he said the lion is strong. May the grace of a warrior come upon you. The lion knows how to fight regardless. If he hadn't been anointed, an ordinary man cannot defeat a lion. Which means when the oil of gladness come upon you, God gives you mandate to the extent that even when the lion is strong, because of the oil of God upon your life, you are able to defeat every lion. Amen. I am praying for you. Receive the grace of an overcomer in the name of Jesus, and receive the strength of the lion this year. January, you overcome. February, March, April, May, June, July, August, September, October, November, December. For every challenge that confronts you throughout the year, may you overcome. And may out of the lion, may out of the challenges, may sweetness come out of your challenges and out of your pain. In Jesus' name. Somebody say the lion is strong.
1: Lion is strong.
0: I give God praise for today. Ah, what a time we are having today. Amen.
1: Amen.
0: The lion is a leader. The lion knows how to tell that he takes initiatives. This year you are going to take initiative. The special grace to take initiative. Sometimes you want to do something, but you don't want to. You are afraid to do it. Fear will leave you. In fact, let me put it this way. The lion is a risk taker. Can we go to the book of Genesis by 49 verse 9 quickly? And then we'll be running up. I'm loving this. The strength of the lion. Amen. Judah is a lion's whelp. From the prey, my son, thou art gone up. He stopped down, he couched as a lion, and as an old lion, who shall rouse him up? I love this. Amen. Judah is a lion's whelp. Listen to me very carefully. The lions know how to take initiatives. You don't have to instruct it. He knows what to do at what point in time. He's a leader of the jungle. He's so powerful that he knows what to do at what point in time. He understands territories. He drives it and moves it and gets it done. I pray for you that grace will locate you in the name of the Lord Jesus. I pray that the blessings of God that make it rich and adding also will locate you. Amen.
1: Amen.
0: The lion is very hard working. He works so hard 24/7. And he works so hard to look for his prey to devour it. That is why 1 Peter 5, it says that the devil is roaming like a lion, seeking whom he may devour. The lion is a seeker. I pray for you. But this year, Matthew 7:7 did not only ask us to ask and knock, but he also asked us to be seekers. Lions are seekers. They look out for solutions to their problem. I am praying for you today, this year, there will be a solution for every problem. May God grant you the strength to look for solutions. And the lion is very knowledgeable in going about his duty. He's a seeker, but yet knowledgeable. I am praying for you that grace will locate you.
1: Amen.
0: In the mighty name of Jesus, may God make you the one that will take bold steps to do bold things and get bold results. This year, you are going to do big things. The year of big things is for you this year.
1: Amen.
0: In the mighty name of Jesus, the year of great grace is for you in Jesus' name.
1: Amen.
0: I'm so blessed to be here today, and I believe that the word of God has blessed you. We've had a wonderful time. I want to round up with a sermon, and we go into the request time. But it's been good, and in the next few minutes, we are going to go into the prayer time. But I believe that the strength of Elohim has enveloped you, and we are getting ready to go into another session that is very most powerful. Remember, when you start your day with Jesus,
1: it always ends in blessings.
0: Amen. Good morning, Jesus.
1: Good morning, Lord.
0: Good morning, Lord. I love you all. It's a wonderful time to be here. Praise Jesus. Thank you all for everything. God bless you. Amen.
1: Amen.

0: What a powerful time we've had together. I thank God for everything. It's just amazing. The program is Good Morning Jesus. It's on the sunny 88.7. Remember, when you start your day with Jesus,
1: it always ends in blessings.
0: Good morning, Jesus.
1: Good morning, Lord.
0: We thank God. Wow. We are going to go through the request time. And you want to send us a text to 0549-050505. I'm waiting for your text message on 0549-050505. My spirit man is speaking on three different kinds of people. The first person my spirit man is speaking up is somebody who is taking care of his family. The Lord is showing me in the spiritual realm, I've gone to a man, and I'm shaking the man, and the man is telling me, my son, pray for me. I need help to take care of my family. The Lord is showing me something like that in the spiritual realm. Amen. The second one the Lord is showing me is another person who is divorced. And this person worked so hard with their husband, but the husband found another lady. The Lord is showing me somebody like that in the spiritual realm that we have to pray for. The Lord is showing me a third person who is not well, has not been well for the past 5 years or so. In the spiritual realm, the Lord said, these are the people you must pray for. Father God, for all the people you have showed me, I pray for them. Anywhere they find themselves, in their houses, in their families, Lord, come through for them, Lord Jesus. Father, before the program is over, they will come out with a testimony. In the name of Jesus, they will come out with testimonies. In Jesus' name, I declare that they will come out with testimonies. Amen. I declare that they will come out with testimonies.
1: Amen.
0: In the mighty name of Jesus. Please, you can send us a text to 0549-050505. Somebody said, Daddy, pray for me. I had a dream that somebody was cutting my hair. I woke up and I'm feeling headache for the past few days. I've been feeling terrible headache. I pray that God will come through for you in Jesus' name. Somebody also said, I had a dream and I've been having these dreams often. Somebody came to sleep with me in my dream and I also feel pain in the lower part of my abdomen. Lord, have mercy upon me. Somebody said, I had a dream that people were chasing after me. Amen. Whatever battle is happening in the spiritual realm, we want to engage the forces of darkness. Come on, go ahead. The Bible said in the book of Psalm 46 verse 1, he said, the Lord, let's go to Psalm 46 verse 1 before we pray, because I just want us to deal with these three things that I've, the Lord, the text message that I've come. Remember, you can still send it to 0549-050505. Hallelujah. God is our refuge and strength, a very present help in trouble. So we are taking advantage of this and pray. In the name of Jesus, I lift up prayer in the spirit concerning every activity of Satan against my destiny, against my life, that which wants to take my glory through cutting my hair, that which have come into contact with me in the spiritual realm, and every witchcraft attack, demonic force that contend against me in the name of Jesus. The Bible declares, let God arise and let his enemies be scattered. Come on, lift your voice. In the name of Jesus, let God arise and let his enemies be scattered. Oh God, let God arise and let his enemies, oh God, Shevem. Lift your voice. Something is shaking in the atmosphere. Something is shifting. Every evil activity that is programmed in the spirit against me, mention your name. I water sacramente crede patua. Every evil arrow shot at me in the spirit. Oh God, helebosefri ataya. Ikeske from paniato. Epaka pololoa pa. Rekapa kadeba tololoa pa. In the name of Jesus, Canada. Papaya boya, in the name of Jesus, oh God, the Rebra Ponola Badia Pondalia Paya.

0: Amalekites had ransacked him. The Bible said that he went and prayed and inquired, and they told him, pursue, overtake, and recover. So in the name of Jesus, whatever has been taken away from me, I recover. You know, I just don't know. Somebody said, Daddy, pray for me. And this one is very touching. He said, there is this lady in my life. Anytime something good is going to come away, she appears. I see her in my dream, and I see her physically. Daddy, pray for me. It's in the name of Jesus, anybody that has been sent by witches and wizards that take what belongs to me, I recover by the authority of the blood of Jesus. Oh God, lift your voice and begin to pray. Pandere kapa, atani nekratoya, atani kratoya, atani kratoya, atani kratoya. Jesus, in the name of Jesus, oh God, in the name of Jesus, in the name of Jesus, in the name of Jesus, in Jesus' name, Jesus. Someone said, Daddy, pray for me. Amen. Said, Daddy, pray for me. Pray for my family. I see this routine that has happened in my family. Anytime something good is going to come our way, just at the last minute, we lose it. Amen. The Bible said in Mark 4:35, they were going to go to the other side, but the storm arose. Amen. The other side. Anybody that must see promotion, that must see blessings, that must see favor, sometimes there's a storm arising. Say in the name of Jesus, today every storm arising in my life, so much so, that when I'm about to enter my next level, something happens and I lose it. I rebuke that storm. In the name of Jesus, the storm from today to the end of the year, by the power of the Holy Ghost, I rebuke you right now. I rebuke that storm. The storm of sickness, the storm of disgrace, I rebuke you for the year, I rebuke you for the month, I rebuke you for the day, by the power of the Holy Ghost, in Jesus' name. Hallelujah.
1: Amen.
0: As a pastor, I've gone to the hospital to visit people, and I've said something like, this could have been avoided. This could have been avoided. Whatever could have been avoided this year will be avoided.
1: Yes.
0: It will not happen to you. Now listen to me. I just want to take the opportunity to ask you to call this number 0549-050505. Call the line 0549-050505. Amen. You call. I just want to pray for somebody. The Bible said, if two shall agree as touching anything on earth, it shall be done by my Father in heaven. I pray for you. May God give us victories.
1: Amen.
0: May God give us favor.
1: Amen.
0: Amen.
1: Amen.
0: Hallelujah. We are going to pray for answered prayers. Father God, remember me, O God. Lord. Pray this prayer and say, O God, today remember me for all the prayers I have prayed concerning my destiny, concerning my marriage, concerning my finances, concerning my progress.
1: Remember me, O God.
0: Give me testimonies this year. The Bible declares when Zion travailed, he brought forth, lift your voice, Akariapa. In Jesus' name.
1: Amen.
0: Please send us a text to
1: 0549-050505.
0: I feel in my spirit that somebody is being hesitant, but join my faith with yours. Amen. Somebody send me a text, Daddy, pray for me. Amen. Nothing is working. I am confused and disappointed. I am crushed. I pray that God will lift you up today in the name of Jesus. Don't be confused. Don't be disappointed. I prophesy if dry bones can leave, I'm giving you 21 days by the prophetic word of God. I declare within the next 21 days, God will change your story in Jesus' name.
1: Amen.
0: Somebody with the next 3 days, somebody said, Daddy, pray for me. I have been so weak. I have this

0: banner called problem, and my problems are too many. I feel like committing suicide. I cannot tell you, you cannot commit suicide because God is able and faithful. I'm giving you just 7 days. Just lay your stomach down for 7 days. If I be a man of God for 7 days, God will remember you.
1: Amen.
0: God bless you so much. I love today's meeting. It's just awesome. Hallelujah. Amen. Amen. This is Faith Army Chapel. My name is Apostle Dr. Watasakwa Mate. And the program is Good Morning Jesus. When you remember, when you start your day with Jesus, it will always end in blessings. Hallelujah. I just want you to support this program. You can sow a seed. You can give out money for the support of the gospel. Now, before the gospel can go, it takes money. You can send us Momo. Amen. So you support us. We do a lot of things as a church. We do street chat. We have a street chat project. We cook for them. We are putting up a place for them. You can help the work of God. We have missions in the north as well. You can also support us. You can send the money to 0549-050505. Send it to 0549-050505. You can use as a point of contact. As you connect to God and remember God, God will also remember you. In Jesus' name. Amen. God bless you. Amen. I do counseling on Tuesdays. On Tuesday at Odoko Buzia Junctions. Amen. Faith Army Chapel, Grace Temple, adjacent to the immigration apartment. Exactly 3 p.m. 9 o'clock to 3 p.m. is a counseling. The following day, we start another program. At 3 p.m. is a prophetic and deliverance session. That is very hot and very important. Bring the sick. Anything is possible. It's a deliverance session. So the following day, you can come at 3 p.m. And then on Sunday, we start 7 a.m. Our first service is called the Love Revelation Service, where we bring people who are vulnerable. We pray for them. We help them. And 9 o'clock is the time for the main service. Join us and your life will never be the same. If you live in the environs of Adenta, we are at Ridge Junction, Adenta Ridge Junction, at Marina Mall, a few meters after Marina Mall. Amen. It's Faith Army Chapel. When you get to the Marina Mall, opposite, you walk a few meters, 300. You can drive a few meters there as well. 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I'm just connecting with you. I'm just encouraging you to join us and your life will never be the same. Send me a text or call me on 0549-0505-0505. The Bible says that one will put 1,000 to flight, but two shall put 10,000 to flight. I want to connect with you by the anointing. I pray the anointing of God will break every yoke in your life and set you free in Jesus' name. I am loving this program. I don't know. You can connect with me, pray with me. I feel led to help somebody. I believe that God will not come from heaven, but he will use a prophet. He said, for I sought for a man to stand in the gap. He will use an apostle. I pray for you to connect with me by faith, and I believe God that as we join our faith together, something will change and God will come through. When we join our faith together to pray, something will happen in the spirit and the difficult problem will be solved in Jesus' name. A stubborn issue will be dealt with. I love you so much. You will, if you are listening to me, my name is Apostle Dr. Walter Sakamati, affectionately called God's Major General. Remember, when you start your day with Jesus, it always ends in blessings. See you same time tomorrow between 4 a.m. to 5 a.m. God bless you. Stay blessed and stay strong. Amen.
1: Amen.
2: Just want to tell you thank you just for being patient with me and just for giving me another chance. You've always been there for me, and you were the father that I never knew. I just want to say.

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I said, is he the precious Lamb that taketh away the sins of the world? I give you.

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Said it's kind of like laughter out of the mouths of your loved ones. Are catching up with an old friend, reminiscing on back when. 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Said it sounds like a choir.

0: for tonight, I'd like to rent Casablanca, Citizen Kane, and this one.
1: Okay, these three videos.
0: Yeah. Could you put them in a bag for me?
2: Hey, Frank.
0: Oh, Pastor, fancy meeting you here.
1: Oh, Frank, we have a special on this third movie you're renting, the one entitled...
0: That's okay.
2: Hey, thanks for helping at church last Sunday.
0: Sure. Well, I gotta go.
1: Oh, Frank, you have a late charge on your last movie. It was...
0: I'll pay it.
1: I've got the title right here.
0: No, I'm sure you're right. I'll pay it.
2: So, family video night tonight.
1: Here's your videos. Enjoy.
0: You forgot the bag.
2: Oh, those are your videos.
0: Yeah, well, these two. This one's for a friend.
2: Oh, I see.
0: Well, a friend of mine's in it. I told him I'd watch it.
2: That movie?
0: Well, oh, wait. This isn't Bambi. I must have grabbed the wrong movie.
3: Jesus said there is nothing concealed that will not be disclosed or hidden that will not be made known. Who are you when no one is watching? Another message from Lifeline Productions, located on the web at lifelinepro.com.

0: wildest roller coaster ride in the world.
1: Okay, what are you going to do? Slam me into a wall?
0: No, Alan. As a matter of fact, I will ride the roller coaster with you.
1: Really?
0: Sure, Alan. Hop in.
1: Okay.
0: I'll just pull down my safety bar.
1: Where's my safety bar?
0: Alan, you don't have a safety bar.
1: Huh?
0: You're illustrating going through life's ups and downs without God.
1: But what if there's a loop-de-loop?
0: Alan, we were not meant to handle life's uncertainties like this drop without God.
1: Whoa!
0: Alan? I'm illustrating going through life's wild turns with God. No matter what comes my way, I know God is in control and I'm right where He wants me to be. Alan, without God, we live our lives in fear of what might happen to us. When we know God, we can have peace through all of life's twists and turns.
1: There's got to be a better way to make these points, guys.
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4: Welcome to Times of Refreshing with Apostle George Ayiku, presiding apostle and general overseer of Love Community Chapel International, a church with a vision to reach out to the unreached in society with the gospel of Christ. As an evangelist, pastor, apostle, and teacher of the word, Apostle George Ayiku's passion for souls and discipleship has led to the establishment of over 100 branches of the church in Ghana and Africa, and he has written over 30 books that seek to disciple the Christian and teach him to be like Christ. Be blessed as you listen to this message by Apostle George Ayiku of Love Community Chapel International.
3: He

0: This is a continuation of last week's message. 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
1: The book of Lamentations 3:25 and 28. And it says, the Lord is good to those who wait for him. Yes. He's good. And we say he's because he's good and his mercy. Yes, he's good. But if you wait for him, you'll see his goodness. To the soul who seeks him. So waiting is in the context of what? Seeking God. Seeking God's face. Come on, say for me. I don't know it. I only enjoy it. I don't know it.
2: Matera dear name, Wapranaswa see.

the Lord a clap offering. Hallelujah. Say after me, I shall wait on the Lord. Amen. So if your soul will seek the Lord, it says that the Lord be good to you. 26. It is good that one should hope and wait patiently, wait quietly. Sometimes, wait quietly. Stay somewhere quietly and wait on God. Yes, I'll show you the principles as we go on. Your hope is in the Lord. So you wait on the Lord quietly. Quietly. Things are not working very, very well for you. Separate yourself. Wait on the Lord. Hope in the Lord. Those who hope in God, just stay in His presence. Wait quietly for the salvation of the Lord. It is good for a man to bear the yoke in his youth. Listen, if you are youth, learn to wait on God more. It's like a yoke. Yes. If you look at me now, I tell you, I still wait on the Lord. Otherwise, how can I come and preach and teach? At least to such a church. No, I can't. I wait. In my youth, I thank God I never wasted my youth. Hey, 21 days fasting. Dry. I've done all that for 10 days, 14 days, 7 days. There are plenty. Yeah. As a youth, you bear the burden when you are a youth. When you grow, like you are like 60, 70, 80, it's difficult to do fasting because they tell you hypoglycemia is not good. Hypo means that low sugar is not too good. So old people, they must eat early morning to restore sugar used in the night and so forth. Hypoglycemia, so good. So most elderly people, you know, they can't fast beyond 12 o'clock. They can't. They can't. Most of them cannot do it. 70 years, 65, 78. That is the body talking. But when you are youth, you can forgo food. And the Bible says it's a burden of your youth. It's there. If you are youth here, engage in fasting. Fast. Is there? See, listen, it's better to bear a yoke right now than when you are late. When it's too late for you. You can't do it. When you grow and your body's aching, you can't even run anymore. Can't do much. Old age, it goes with expenses. It goes with plenty eating. Eating and sleeping and walking. It is nice to keep going forward. Telling you that? Yeah. So, he said, it's good for a man to bear the yoke in his youth. It is good to fast and pray and wait on God. Let him sit alone and keep silent. Spend time. A youth, find time and stay alone with God. I've done that several times. Sometimes every month, 3 days dry. And I was a youth. Even now, I do it. 3 days, no food, just water. Yes. Alone with God. Because God has laid it on him. It means it is compulsory. If you are youth, to engage in waiting on God and fasting and prayer, it's compulsory for you when you are youth. Wait on God. Psalm 27, verse 14. I'm all encouraging you. Wait on the Lord. Be of good courage, and it shall strengthen your heart. So, waiting on God will strengthen you. You know why? The Bible says that when you are weak in times of adversity, your strength is small. Yeah. So when you wait on God, you receive strength, renewed strength to fight battles, business battles, marriage battles, family battles, issues of life. Renewed strength to fight them. If you don't wait on God for strength, you fail. You fall. There's nothing you can do about it. Amen. Sometimes one full day. Sometimes just one full day. Stay in the room. Don't go anywhere. David did that. Psalm 25, verse 5. If you can't do it 3 days, 5 days, just hang around your room. You and God alone. There's a song, a Nigerian song. You and me. What was that song?

0: presence, Lord. Thank you, Jesus.
1: You are all the man.
0: Verse 5. Psalm 25, verse 5. Everybody go. Lead me in your truth and teach me. For you are the God of my salvation. On you I wait. I wait what? So there must be a time you just lock yourself in the room and wait the whole day. And come, baby, you and God. Another son says that, Father, Son, me, there's a song like that. Three, me and you, three, that song. Oh, I don't know. That's a Nigerian song. Eh?
1: Father to child.
0: No. Father, you and me, three. We are three, three in one.
1: I get back, you know.
0: Yes, Lord, that song. Eh?
1: I know they work alone. No.
0: Yes.
1: I walk with God the Father, walk with God the Son, walk with God the Spirit, three of them.

waiting on God is only you. Father is with you. Son is with you. Holy Ghost is there. Lock yourself. What is troubling you? What is the problem? Lock yourself. Is there any problem with your husband or with your wife or with your children? Lock yourself all day. All day. So let me show you a few things you can do, and I will repeat them again because of time. You must pray. If you want to wait on God, number one, create a strong desire for God's intervention in your life. Create a strong desire for God or his intervention in your life. Amen. Amen. So that was a desire to wait on God. Strong one. Mark 11:24. And it says that, therefore I say to you, what things soever ye desire, when ye pray. So desire comes first. To wait in prayer, first of all, create a strong desire. Believe that ye receive them and ye shall have them. Prayer begins with desire. Psalm 37:4. Delight yourself in the Lord, and shall give you the desire of your heart. So God gives you the desires of your heart. So desires are very crucial in prayer. You want to spend time and wait on God, have a heightened desire. I mean, lift up your level in desire. Desire for God. I want you, God. I need you. I need you in my life. What's happening? I can't handle. Lord, I need you. Amen. Are you with me? Job 14:15. Thou shalt call and I will answer thee. Have you seen? Thou will have a desire to the work of thine hands. So your desire shall be met. If you have it, God says, I will answer the desire. So if your desire is not there, there's no desire, you can't wait. Desire is the propeller that will make you say, I want to wait on God. It's a driving force of prayer. People can't pray. Why? No desire. No desire for God. Psalm 63:1-2. Quickly. Psalm 63:1-2. Hurry up for me. Quickly. Oh God, thou art my God. Early will I seek thee. My soul thirsted for thee. My flesh longeth for thee in a dry and thirsty land where there's no water. Continue. To see thy power and thy glory. So as I have seen thee in the sanctuary. So your desire is what will cause you to wait and see God's face. Seek God's face. Seek God's face. As Father says, I will dance for you, sing to you with my hands. Lift in praise to you. These are the expressions of my heart. Worship you. And that's all like that. Seeking God's face. Seek your face. And in your presence remain. All of these things I do unto you. These are the... You wait on God. Start with 3 hours. 3 hours. 3 hours. 6 hours. 7 hours. God aware, you are in the presence. Locked up with God. Amen. So, number one, desire. Come on, say desire. Number two, isolation. Isolate yourself alone in a quiet place. Mark 1:35. Now, in the morning, having risen a long while before daylight, he went out and departed to a solitary place. And there he prayed. Jesus Christ had to go to a solitary place. He had to retreat and stay in God's presence. Please, let this be your habit. If you can't do it the whole day because of business, do it in the night. 9 hours of prayer. 3 hours. 5 hours. 4 hours with God. Oh, God. God is good. Ali. Amen. Luke 4:42. Now, when it was day, so sometimes night, sometimes day, okay, he departed and went into a deserted place, and the crowd sought him. So he went out. He led them. He led the crowd. Sometimes, pastors, let's leave the crowd. Let's leave the church. Yeah. We pastor, we preach and preach. Sometimes it's good to leave the church small. Yeah. I do this over the time, do the weekday.
Yes. Long hours in God's presence. Amen. 3. Locate a promise in God's word that addresses your situation. Locate a promise. If you are waiting on God, get a word from the scriptures. Psalm 130 verse 5. I wait for the Lord. My soul waits. In his word, I do hope. So if you are waiting on God, get a key. Get a key. A key scripture. Something you can key into God's word. If it's a business or marriage, get a word, a promise in the Bible that God says, I'll do this for you. And use that one to pray. Amen. Number 4. Pray in known and unknown tongues for long. Oh God. So you can pray in known tongues. How many hours are you praying in known tongues? Maximum 1 hour. But you have about 6 hours to pray or 3 hours. How about the rest? you get short of words. So what do? You change the meter band to tongues. Are you with me? Amen. So you change into tongues. And tongue speaking is very good. It makes you pray longer. Are you there? Pray in tongues. Pray in tongues. Tongue speaking is the initial evidence of what? Holy Ghost baptism. Acts 1 verse 8. You shall receive what? Power when the Holy Ghost comes upon you. So let me show you a few things about tongues. Because we have to pray a little before I close. The time is very short. Amen. Amen. Number 1. Tongue speaking is associated with spiritual refreshing. When you pray in tongues, your spirit man gets refreshed. 1 Corinthians 14, 21. With men of other tongues and other lips, I will speak to these people. And yet, for all that, they will not hear me, says the Lord. He was talking about tongue speaking. Look at verse 18. Verse 18. Quickly, verse 18. I thank my God I speak with tongues more than you all. This is about tongue speaking. Then verse 21 says what? With men of other tongues and other lips, I will speak to these people. And yet, for all that, they will not hear me. Now, the same scripture is in the book of Isaiah 28. The same scripture is quoted from Isaiah 28, verse 11. Are you there? Are you there? Everybody go. For with stammering lips and what? Another tongue, he will speak to these people, right? The same thing we read in our Acts there. By continuous, to whom he said, this is the rest with which he may cause the weary to rest. Listen, Isaiah, we read that, he gives power to the faint, right? The youth can faint and get weary. Do you remember that one? Yeah, so he said that to avoid being worried, he said that this is the rest with which you may cause the weary to rest. The tongue speaking will cause you to rest. It will settle your heart. It will make you strong. You won't be tired. As that says that, the young men shall what?

stones, it makes you become refreshed spiritually. You stop becoming worried, agitated by life. No tension. The tension about things is diffused because the stones is diffusing every trouble, every confusion in your mind and heart. Amen. So, this is the rest with which you may cause the world to rest, and this is the refreshing. Come on, everybody, go. This is what? This is what? So, the thought speaking gives you refreshment. It refreshes you. Mako Shekiza, Zoke Makoteni, Makutale Kotanuka. Are you with me? So, when you are praying in tongues, you are settling your heart. You are being refreshed. So, keep on speaking in tongues. All the weariness, all the fatigue. Oh, yes, I know people get fatigue. Singers, ushers, choirs, all the choirs. They only come once a month, once in a month to minister. And then from that time, until Lord, you won't see them again. It's their ministry, they'll minister. Next week, they won't come. If you like, ask the women's choir, they'll tell you. Next week, you won't see them around. They are worried. They will fatigue that you won't. Tomorrow. If you see believers who are not frequenting the church, they are worried. And the cause is that they don't pray. They are tired. Fatigue. Amen. Fatigue. If you want to avoid fatigue, Charlie, pray in tongues and pray more in tongues. I think my time is up. It pains me so much. Number two. Tongue speaking is associated with fire. Acts 1. Yes. 1, 2, 3, 4. Let's go. Acts 2:1-4. The day of Pentecost, they were all together in one place. Verse 2. And suddenly, there came what? A sound from heaven as of a rushing mighty wind. And they filled the house, whole house where they were sitting. Verse 3. And then there appeared to them divided tongues like as of what? Fire. And one sat upon each of them. Each of them had fire. Everybody needs his own fire. You must get your own fire. Are you with me? Verse 4. And they were filled with the Holy Spirit and began to speak with other tongues. So the tongues is not just language. It carries fire. It carries what? Fire. It carries what? Fire. Now, let me ask you this question, we pray. What does fire do? It does what? It burns. So if there's any unwanted material in your body, the fire will burn it. Demons can't stand fire. Serpentine spirits, like Paul went to a place, and then they put some wood for warming themselves. And then a snake entered the wood. He didn't know. Then when he was going to light, then the snake jumped upon his leg. Acts 28:1-5. Oh, jump upon his hand. Wrap a viper. He should have died, but he didn't die. And they shook it into the fire. When they need a fire, the snake couldn't stay in the fire. So they had to run away. And he found Paul's hand. Wrapped himself around Paul's hand. And shook it up. See, demons cannot stand fire. Just like human beings can't stand fire. Fire burns. Oja eshi. And the tongue speaking will speak, it carries fire. So those who speak in tongues a lot, they are always on fire. Always on fire. Amen. Hallelujah. Number two, fire cleanses. Fire does what? It cleanses. It purifies. So if you pray a lot in tongues, see that your life is holy. Those who pray in tongues a lot, they lay holiness. You see a believer who is not holy, who is lustful, who doesn't pray. Those who are prayerless, they are also very lustful. They don't like prayer. In Bible, they will do everything, no. If you are organized party, they will come. Church party, they will be the first people to organize. They will do everything. When you say prayer, you won't see them around. Yeah. I'm telling you, those who don't like prayer, Charlie, be careful of your friend. If you have a friend in the church who is prayerless, separate. Not every Christian is a good Christian. If you have a friend who doesn't like prayer meetings, say, let's go and pray. No, let's go and do something else. That one there, I want there.

And those who don't like prayer, they have spirits in their lives. The vipers are there. Oh, I'm telling you, I'm a pastor, I know. Because there's no fire. It's just like fish, fresh fish. If you put fish down and it is there, what will you see? Flies flying. They'll be flying around and speaking in tongues on the fish. But put the fish on coal pot with fire. What will happen? Oh, till Lord, they will go away. So those who cannot pray and pray in tongues and pray in tongues, I tell you, there are flies, demonic flies, flying on them. When they dream, they see witches, they see chimpanzees, they see lizards, they see things attacking them in their dreams. They can't bind them. There's no power to bind. But they are believers. Tongue speaking is fire. It carries fire. Stand on your feet and speak in tongues. Makuta kapa. Lito komaki. Yeah. Kanshanta kapa kasakata. Lituandeka. Hey, are you praying? Lift your tongue and say, Lord, let the fire burn. As I pray in tongues, let the fire burn. Right now, pray in tongues. 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Bani lokoteni makuri.

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0: different. With God, it's never too late. With God, your mistakes and sins are never so bad that you don't get a second chance. With God, there is redemption. No matter what you've done, God can redeem your mistakes. It's a thing called grace, and it's been there for you all along. 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
2: Even when your business is going down, don't confess bad business. Even when your marriage is facing challenges, ignore it. Continue to speak the word. Even when your children are not doing well, don't curse them. Continue to speak good things over them. Even when your husband is drinking and lying in the gutter, spilling over with alcohol, still declare the outcome of what you expect. Man, fawa non ke bibi awumpe. Mami we kan asem. Nani badewu. And so, D for small beam of Busano, Nukunusan or say, be bia a pepe pepe pepe. Or D for Aqua Nubusan or say, be bia a pepe pepe pepe. One call worsem. And then I'm a four across area and called Nisel Guniti or to Trunu or Su, ma. Say, we a jid did near. What do I know? Cadu Yamiaka. Say, yo, how? A ya yare drum, a ya te te, Ubekoswaka say, a ye, no Yamisi, a be ye. So don't speak about what the economy is doing. Don't tell me about IMF. Don't tell me about economic reports. Don't tell me on discussions by actual philosophers on radio who may not know a hoot about the issue. Tell me about the word of God. And I say to you today, your business, your marriage, your career, your family, whatever distress, whatever crisis, whatever difficulties you are facing, I declare that it is well. Someone say amen. When it comes to the law of confession, remember, as Jesus said in John chapter 6, that the words that we speak, they are spirit and life. The word of God is a spiritual law. It is well. It is well. It is well in January. It is well in June. It is well in December. It is well with my soul. It is well with my business. It is well with my ministry. It is well with my career. It is well. And it shall be so in Jesus' name. Let's go back briefly for the time we have and look at Abraham and Sarah in Romans chapter 4. Incredible lesson. This is one of the primary scriptures on faith and the confession of God's word. Romans chapter 4, verse 16. Verse 16 of Romans chapter 4. Therefore, it is faith. It is what? Faith. Therefore, it is faith. It is what? Faith. It is faith that it might be according to grace, so that the promise might be sure to the seed, not only to those who are by the law, but only those who have the faith of Abraham, who is the father of us all. As it is written, I've made you a father of many nations. And remember, it was a promise at the time. Abraham didn't have a child. When Abraham didn't have a child, God called him the father of many nations. You may not have a child. I still call you a mother. I call you a father. You may, your business may be going down, but I call you a millionaire in dollars and pounds. I call you a rich person. I call you a prosperous person. In the presence of him who believed, God, who gives life to the dead, look at the words, and cause those things that be not as though they exist. Who contrary to hope, in hope believed, so that he became the father of many nations. So shall your descendants be. Oh, verse 19. And not being weak in faith. By next week, we'll be looking at about 12 kinds of faith. Wait till we get there. And not being weak in faith. So you can be weak in faith. But faith is boosted by the word. Not being weak in faith. He did not consider his own body already dead. Don't consider your physical circumstances. If I don't consider my body, what should I consider? I'll consider the word of God. Abraham,
3: if
2: He did not consider his own body dead, since he was about 100 years old, and deadness of Sarah's womb. He did not waver at the promise of God through unbelief. He was strengthened in faith, giving glory to God. And Opebi Abraham man is also a rade medawasi wajidim. Se menyim emamawu. Abraham awedi mfioha, neyire wedi mfi ediokro. And Opebi Abraham is also a rade medawasi. Mejume be ye ye, a rade medawasi. Mi mebe di ye, a rade medawasi. Ebedi yam mikunu urade medawase yare nkumi de bia Abraham manisaso se medin fio akra mewo me Abraham woy. He did not consider the deadness of his body nor the deadness of Sarah's womb, but was strengthened in faith, giving glory to God and being fully convinced that what God has promised he was able to perform. What are you convinced about? You can't be convinced about scan. You can't be convinced about doctoral theories. You can't be convinced about medical reports. You are convinced about the word of God. Being convinced that what God has promised is able to do. Today, may your conviction be on the promise of God. Ma, we both tire. Anyway, did that so. Engine on Yamia Semu. Yeah, dear Dr. Kaye. Ma, we both tire. Anyway, need that so. Engine on Yamia Semu. Yeah, back was up. Nyadi FOB Oshiaye Debi when you so engine on Yamiasim. May your conviction stand on the promise that what God has promised is able to perform. I declare to you as you hear my voice in the name of Jesus that what God has promised is able to perform. In your marriage, is able to perform. In your business, is able to perform. What God has promised is able to perform. In your ministry, in your career, in your health, with your children. With your business, what God has promised, he's able to perform. Confess it. What God has promised, he's able to perform. So when you deal with Abraham, there were three things he faced. Time, age, and circumstances. Time. Abraham, and when you were born in Penny Embrace. Age when ye and a mirror swatch him. Circumstances. O nimo be a wedding in fear, wawoda. And your mammy and son a bequitia wadging. But Colossians chapter 2, verse 8 clarifies the issues of the key challenge to the law of confession. Colossians chapter 2, verse 8, NIV says, see to it that no man take you captive through hollow and deceptive philosophy, which depends on human tradition and the elemental spiritual forces of this world, rather than Christ. I say, Mama, obi mfe unom, mfe wiasi nyansa, mfe chichero. Nemom, mewuchi dienjina, euradim. Eyi, eyi, ekama kuma. I say, Mama, obi mfe unom, mfe wiasi nyansa, mfe unom. Mfe wuchi die, enche wiasi nyamem. Eni wiasi nyansem, eni adisyo. Ne mom ma wuchi die anu ani da so ane obotai engina yesu. That's what Colossians chapter 2 verse 8 says. First Timothy chapter 6 20 to 21 apostles Paul spoke about the oppositions of signs, so-called signs. Paul wrote it 2000 years ago and it's the same. Scientific theories are changing every time. Sometimes I joke and say they tell us, oh, the philosophers, the educators, the scientists, every now and then they come and tell us something new. Oh, if you eat turkey meat, would you crow crow nama? Ube nyache. Nye nyina yi, yekwe di crow crow. Ye bra. 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Would you dabu dabu ha? 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We are cook tria. A bamu in ache. Ya we are cookwa near bra, I said there be a fair preco. Ya tia bre. Since on ya mitra and as a monster, give the Lord a big hand. So, First Timothy chapter 20, I'm not running signs down. I'm educated enough to know better. But Paul said, don't put your trust in signs so called. Even the empirical theories are subject to change. Everything man propounds. Everything man discovers can be subject to change. From 1911, when aircrafts were invented, today, Boeing 747 is different from what it was, and it's still improving. So Paul said, spoke about the oppositions of signs so-called. The NIV, Paul warned Timothy to guard against what has been entrusted to him, and that was his faith. And avoid empty chatter, opposing arguments, and what is falsely called knowledge. Paul recommended Timothy, let's put God's word to test on the law of confession concerning faith to assess God's blessing. So then, Sarah was 90. Abraham was 100. Genesis chapter 21, verse 7. Look at what it says. This is where we'll wrap up for today. Genesis chapter 21, verse 7. It says, she also said, who would have said to Abraham that Sarah would nurse a child? For I have borne him a son in his old age. But what way? Genesis 21:7. Sarah 90, Abraham 100. In Abraham's mind, no living historical record in his family or his generation of anyone who had a child at 100. But Abraham believed God and had it. So human records don't matter for your business, your career. It doesn't matter the record of anybody whose business is going down. So age was the first problem. But it did not matter to God. And Abraham believed God and it came to pass. Then Abraham also overcame the challenge of his own mind. Then thirdly, the traditions of men. Everyone would like to educate you on what the elders have said. Nananum, Abakwasem, Tetesem, Enyintasem, Impeninsem. They'll tell you. Penikas say, all those things are good. But if they don't agree with the word of God, throw them away. Bishop, why are you saying that? Matthew chapter 10 verse 1. By your traditions, you have made the word of God of none effect. They will sit you down and share classified information from your family line to turn you away from believing and confessing God's word for your miracle and your blessing. They will tell you, if you see two cockroaches fight at your door in the morning, this is what it means. Bible shall motto. The backer say, "Hey, kwejo, send kuko mi enu kwa anopa." He say, "So who said that when mi enu meow, ekun awu de chira na yo wo." That's what they will tell you. "Hey, kwejo, so what do kuko promote bobi bi ema moja pepe." I just say, "Osika nyina e be shi." "Hey, hey, kofi, so what twam na nantie e be twam wo anim nantie tuntum a." I just say, "Osika nyina e be shi." Tradition is defined as a tale, a belief, a practice handed down from a long-established custom. Philosophy is an investigation of the nature of being, cause and effect of things or reasoning. Opposition of science refers to scientific discovery, innovations. But faith says, whatever represents science that contradicts the word of God, believe the word and throw it away. Why? The word is the truth. Science is not the truth. That's a knockout. Science is not the truth. It's not an absolute. Faith and the word is the truth. They say when you see blood, then it means the baby will not survive. We have seen blood and we have seen babies survive. They say when they remove the uterus, then the woman cannot conceive. I dare you to believe. I know women whose tubes were removed and still had babies. Where was science? The word of God is higher than science. The covenant of God is higher than the economy of a country. The covenant of God, the word of faith, the word of life, the word of truth is higher than the economy of the country. Onyamia sem a bro, your politicians say kaso. Onyamia sem bro, men sika semso. Misi onyamia sem a bro, gane sika semso. Enti ye nyame asem kyina wo adwumam ene wo niamma wo ye nyinam sɛ wo gye onyame asem dia nyaka nyina bibia bɛda din. I bless you and I said the Lord will help you, the Lord will take you to another level, the Lord will exalt your horn, the Lord will make you great in the land of the living, and I declare you will recover all your losses by the power that is in the name of Jesus. The just shall live by faith. Amen.
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7: My name is Amelia. Before I started listening to Bishop James Nanjo's ministry, I was merely going to church as a routine. But through his powerful teachings, I realized that there's so much more to faith than just attending services. His compassionate approach and deep understanding of God's love transformed my perspective, and now I experience a profound connection with God every time I worship. I am forever grateful that God connected me to this amazing ministry, and I know that anyone that connects with this anointing shall likewise be blessed.
5: In this season, I declare this nation blessed. I command increase. I decree the will of God manifest. I saturate every citizen's mind with the blood of Jesus. We curse territorial powers, resistance, opposition, manipulation. In the name of Jesus, we bind their influence. I decree this nation is protected, preserved, and secured for the best of God. God bless you, child of God. Let's keep praying for this country and keep listening. Shalom.
2: Is somebody blessed? Are you learning something? If you don't have understanding, you fight everybody till you start fighting yourself. Yeah? Understanding. Now, in Acts chapter 8, I want to show you something here. Acts 8:29 to the verse number 31. Let's look at this. Right? This Ethiopian Enoch is very important to understand. The man that brought the word of God to Africa first, the man that brought Jesus to Africa, who brought the gospel to Africa first, was an Ethiopian Enoch. It's not the missionaries that brought the gospel to Africa. There was an Ethiopian Enoch that brought Jesus to Africa. Right? He went on a pilgrimage in Jerusalem, and when he was going back, this man was a special finance minister, right? Well, like a chancellor of Candace, the empress of Ethiopia. Very wealthy. When you take time to study Ethiopian women, there are things you have to know. Right? There are things some of you don't learn, so you just jump anyhow. If you go to Ethiopia and you go to work there and you impregnate a woman in Ethiopia, if you are not careful, you leave with your 10 fingers. The Ethiopian women are very powerful. You don't joke with them. It's part of their culture. It's enshrined in their law. If you are a foreigner, you go to Ethiopia, you go there no matter who you are. You catch one girl impregnated in the corner, you think it's another part of Africa. You will pay a price, heavy price. For those of you who go everywhere, deliver babies everywhere, this one can't be that too. Everywhere you go, you have to leave one of your fingers. Everywhere, one of your fingers. So some men, they have 10 children, 10 fingers. Ethiopia, no be so. You will pay. That's why their women don't normally marry other people like that. Yeah. Okay, let's move on.
8: The candice anointing is very strong, and I pray that may that candice anointing be strong on everybody here. May no man take anybody for granted and make you a baby chamber. They will pay. I will make them pay. When they close their eyes, they will see fire. It's not your bishop. I've been seeing me in my dream. Yes, I want to kill you. I don't kill people, but I will disturb you, enemy. Glory to God. I'm burdened with this, and I think we have to understand it. I saw a huge move of God, and I saw people coming. And I saw the Spirit of God was so strong on them. And I saw a huge, massive revival shake out. And I saw everyone was effective, and people were holding that torch fire. And everybody's torch was fired up. And the Holy Ghost whispered into my spirit that the anointing of understanding is resonating. Only one person said, amen. Receive supernatural grace for understanding. Look at somebody and say, receive it. Now, it's very important to understand this. This man is maybe give me the some pretest. Let me see the pretest. Maybe give me the pretest. Let me see. And was returning and sitting in his chariot. So we've seen the previous test is about he's coming from pilgrimage in Jerusalem. He's gone to worship, right? He's gone to worship. Go ahead. Go back. I'm tempted, but let me just be quick. Go back. Yeah. Look at this. And he arose and went, and behold, a man of Ethiopia, Enoch of great authority, under Candace, queen of the Ethiopians, who had the charge of all her treasures and had come to Jerusalem. He had come to Jerusalem for worship. But look at this. You'd be amazed to know that even the worship he went to do, he doesn't understand. The worship he went to do in Jerusalem, he doesn't understand. That's why it doesn't amaze me. Some of you are standing there right now. And a lot of big churches everywhere in the world, this Sunday, people are worshiping. They don't understand. And many have done that for 10 years. They don't understand. You think your problem is a pastor deceived you. No. You are packaged not to understand. You are programmed. Nobody has deceived anybody. Is something in your blood. The greatest curse of humanity is lack of understanding. That is it. This man was wealthy, rich, everything, a man of authority. But he is going to worship. But look at this. Was returning and sitting in his chariot. The man is blessed. And read Isaiah, the prophet. Go ahead. Look at this. Then the Spirit said unto Philip, go near and join thyself to this chariot. And Philip ran tighter to him and heard him read the prophet Isaiah. Philip was not holding the book, but he knows. Do you see that? He knows. And said, understandest thou what thou readest? Give me NLT so that we move away from King James English. Understandest thou, Macbeth. Go ahead. Give me NLT quickly. Philip ran over and heard the man reading from the prophet Isaiah. Philip asked, do you understand what you are reading? Look at somebody, ask them, do you understand what you are doing? Ask them, do you understand the marriage? Say, I'm not married. Ask somebody, ask them, do you understand yourself? Ask them!
4: 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The handler name is James Nanjo for the following: Facebook, Instagram, X, TikTok, LinkedIn, and YouTube. Get connected today.
8: Now let me give you one powerful counsel that helped me. In life, you get to a point, cut yourself from people and work on yourself and understand who you are. The moment you understand yourself, nobody can embarrass you. Amen. Nobody can put you in pain. No, because you understand yourself. Because understand this in this world. The problem is not about people. People are packaged to cause you problems. But you must be packaged to deflect things. You must be packaged to receive and reject. There are things that must not enter your heart if you understand who you are. If they are entering your heart too much, it's not what somebody did. It is who you are. You don't understand who you are. When you do due diligence in understanding you, you have become more than Alexander the Great. There's no limit to what you can conquer. You are more than Napoleon Bonaparte. There's no limit to how far you can conquer. Is somebody here? Please hear this. You are busy. You want to understand your wife. Understand yourself first. Sir, madam, understand.

0: curse the power that robs the body from understanding. Look at how we are serving God. At our level in serving God, you can tell that many believers still don't understand. Do you understand what you are reading? Do you understand what you are reading? Do you understand what you are reading? Ask somebody, do you understand what you are doing? Ask them, do you understand what you are doing? Ask them, do you understand what you are reading? Ask them, do you understand why you are here? It's like we have to beg people to go to church. You have to beg them to live for God. That is foolishness to the highest level. It's madness without portfolio. Because you can't even tell. Look at your family. Look at the demons looking for people to kill. They kill them like the way they drink water. And at your level, when we say pray, coffee, coffee, coffee. It's not your fault too. You don't understand. I mean, I'm tired. Demons, they don't care whether you are tired. When it's time to beat you, they'll beat you. When you have to pray, you're not praying. When you sleep, then something hold your leg. Something hold your knee. Then you are shaking like this. Then on your bed, you are Michael Jackson. When you come to church, we say dance, you won't dance. On your bed. There are some people, with all your class and everything, it's when you sleep that you know that I am anointed. God spoke to me. Will you do it like what they are doing, or you will take time to understand? And I took time to understand. And I said, I'm going to study the word of God and live the word of God. And I'm going to take time to teach God's word. I won't be in the hurry. When we began preaching, we would come and we'll hold the mic. And we'll scream, people will be falling everywhere. Miracles will be happening. And I saw that the people were still in a mess. Some would refuse to live in holiness. If we made a mistake, they would even sleep with us. Yeah. What they hated to see, a young man with an impeccable track record, walking and booming in holiness. And I saw people becoming victims. And the Holy Ghost told me, take time to understand. Don't look for the crown. When you want to understand, it takes time. It takes what? It does what? Don't just seek to get in. Seek to understand first. Don't be in the hurry. Don't know. Seek to understand first. Do you understand what you are reading? Do you understand what you are reading? Do you understand what you are eating? Huh? Maybe the food you are eating is going to kill you. You ate it once, twice, four, five times. That means you are now in danger zone of dying. Because some people, the food they eat reduce their lifespan by 20 years. That means if you have 20 years more to live, you have destroyed 20 years to die younger because of the food you are eating. So do you understand the food you are eating? Do you understand your lifestyle? Do you understand the network of people you have connected yourself with? Do you understand? You are a well-made man, a well-made woman, not because of the money in your bank account, because you understand process. Men and women of understanding are true men of authority, and they are the people who worship and know and understand what worship means. This man had money, but he didn't understand. The man replied, how can I, unless someone, come on, what is it? Unless what? Unless what? Unless what? So there must be repetition of knowledge. Unless someone instructs me. And he urged Philip to come up into the carriage and sit with him.
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2: 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Today's reading is from John chapter 17, NIV version. After Jesus said this, he looked toward heaven and prayed, "Father, the hour has come. Glorify your Son, that your Son may glorify you. For you granted him authority over all people, that he might give eternal life to those you have given him. Now this is eternal life, that they may know you, the only true God, and Jesus Christ, whom you have sent. I have brought you glory on earth by finishing the work you gave me to do. And now, Father, glorify me in your presence with the glory I had with you before the world began. I have revealed you to those whom you gave me out of the world. They were yours. You gave them to me, and they have obeyed your word. Now they know that everything you have given me comes from you. For I gave them the words you gave me, and they have accepted them. They know with certainty that I came from you, and they believed that you sent me. I pray for them. I am not praying for the world, but for those you have given me, for they are yours. And all I have is yours, and all you have is mine. And glory has come to me through them. I will remain in the world no longer, but they are still in the world, and I am coming to you. Holy Father, protect them by the power of your name, the name you gave me, so that they may be one as we are one. While I was with them, I protected them and kept them safe by that name you gave me. None has been lost except the one doomed to destruction, so that the scripture would be fulfilled. I am coming to you now, but I say these things while I am still in the world, so that they may have the full measure of my joy within them. I have given them your word, and the world has hated them, for they are not of the world any more than I am of the world. My prayer is not that you take them out of the world, but that you protect them from the evil one. They are not of the world, even as I am not of it. Sanctify them by the truth. Your word is truth. As you sent me into the world, I have sent them into the world. For them I sanctify myself, that they too may be truly sanctified. My prayer is not for them alone. I pray also for those who will believe in me through their message, that all of them may be one. Father, just as you are in me, and I am in you, may they also be in us, so that the world may believe that you have sent me. I have given them the glory that you gave me, that they may be one as we are one. I in them and you in me, so that they may be brought to complete unity. Then the world will know that you have sent me and have loved them even as you have loved me. Father, I want those you have given me to be with me where I am, and to see my glory, the glory you have given me, because you loved me before the creation of the world. Righteous Father, though the world does not know you, I know you, and they know that you have sent me. I have made you known to them, and will continue to make you known, in order that the love you have for me may be in them, and that I myself may be in them." John chapter 18. When he had finished praying, Jesus left with his disciples and crossed the Kidron Valley. On the other side there was a garden, and he and his disciples went into it. Now Judas, who betrayed him, knew the place, because Jesus had often met there with his disciples. So Judas came to the garden, guiding a detachment of soldiers and some officials from the chief priests and the Pharisees. They were carrying torches, lanterns, and weapons. Jesus, knowing all that was going to happen to him, went out and asked them, "Who is it you want?" "Jesus of Nazareth," they replied. "I am he," Jesus said. And Judas the traitor was standing there with them. When Jesus said, "I am he," they drew back and fell to the ground. Again he said to them, "Who is it you want?" "Jesus of Nazareth," they said.
3: Jesus answered, I told you that I am he. If you're looking for me, then let these men go. This happened so that the words he had spoken would be fulfilled. I have not lost one of those you gave me.
2: 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God bless you.
4: Love is patient. Love is kind. 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It keeps no record of wrongs. Love does not delight in evil, but rejoices in the truth. It always protects, always trusts, always hopes, always perseveres. Love never fails.
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0: Today's devotional is titled, The Most Important Message from God. Acts 13, verse 32. And we declare to you glad tidings, that promise which was made to the fathers. Glad tidings are news that gladdens the heart of people. Everyone wants to hear good news. Bad news is discouraging and killing. Bad news has the capacity to make people lose hope in life. It was against this background that the bad news carried by the 10 spies who went to spy the promised land caused the entire people of Israel to cry all night. The Bible says, and they gave the children of Israel a bad report of the land which they had spied out, saying, the land through which we have gone as spies is a land that devours its inhabitants, and all the people whom we saw in it are men of great stature. So all the congregation lifted up their voices and cried, and the people wept that night. Numbers 14, verse 32. Bad report is not in heaven's dictionary. That is why when Jesus came, he preached the good news of the kingdom. The Bible says, I must preach the good news of the kingdom to the other towns as well, for I was sent for this purpose. Luke 4, verse 43. The good news of the kingdom of God is about people now having access to God's kingdom through Jesus Christ. The most important assignment of Jesus on earth was to die on the cross to make way for people to enter the kingdom of God.
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1: Really? What do you have in mind?
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1: Okay, I like the idea. Daddy told me about a special vacation classes at the McCarthy Hill School, where you will be learning raising arts, beading, batik tie and dye, and screen printing, gypsum, polymer craft, and so much more.
0: Wow, that sounds interesting.
1: Yes. Parents, early bird registration, which ends on 30th June, it's 4,000 Ghana cedis. Classes are between the hours of 9 a.m. to 2 p.m., Mondays to Fridays. What makes these classes different? All materials are provided. 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

right here on the I Am Drive on Sunny 88.7 FM. It's 13 minutes after 7. It's a beautiful Monday. It happens to be the 13th day of the month of July 2026. Good to have all of you join us this morning on the I Am Drive. Well, Food Jesus is coming up in just about 60 seconds right here on the I Am Drive. Let me remind you, 7:30 will be Empowered Living with Yawa Hansen Kwawa. 7:45 is Lifeline with Reverend ESM Makwe, Living Streams International. This morning we've got a conversation on the phonological literacy training that is coming up on the 17th, this coming Saturday, a partnership with Sunny FM and the White Academy right here on the I Am Drive. Of course, our family from Chosen Rehab joins us later as well. But it's Monday. We're going to get talking, your music, joining us in conversation, everything happening right here on the I Am Drive. Join us on 0540-130684. That is 0540-130684. Time for us to go for Food Gist right here on the I Am Drive in just about, let's say 30 seconds. So just about 30 seconds, we'll bring you Food Gist. Stay right here with us.

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0: Someone, if you believe that's the word of the Lord, give the Lord a shout. Yeah.
1: Right here on the I Am Drive, give the Lord a shout. Well, it brings us to just about, in 4 minutes, we're going for Empowered Living with Yawa Hansen Kwow. 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The Leadership Farm Summer Camp 2026, Teen CEO Edition, it's coming up 26th of July to the 5th. 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Now, also coming up, still for mums and dads, for teachers, for Sunday school teachers, for school owners, for anybody who is at the forefront of teaching children, it's the Phonological Awareness Training right here at Sunny FM at the Dan Peters Memorial Hall. Now, this is simply, it means a child's ability to hear, to identify, and to work with the sounds in spoken word. And here's why it matters. Research shows that phonological awareness is the number one predictor of reading success in children. So if you're at school and you're hoping to be distinct about how you teach your children, your teachers must be on this training program. If you're a church and you want your Sunday school, especially for the children, to your children classes to make a difference, your Sunday school teachers must be on this training. It is led by Anita S. White, an educational specialist and literacy coach who has trained teachers across the United States, right now bringing the same expertise here to Accra. So whether you're a preschool teacher, an elementary school teacher, a school leader, or simply a parent who wants to give your child the best possible start in reading, this training is for you. It's on Friday, 17th July, 10 a.m. to 2 p.m. right here at Sunny FM. 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That is 0245-621-346. That's the number to call to sign your school teachers, to sign yourself on as a parent, and all of that. It's 7:30. 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
3: Hello, friend. 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Arise from the dead, and Christ will give you light. I believe there are seasons in our life when God lovingly wakes us up, not from physical sleep, but from areas of our lives where we've become unaware. Sometimes the greatest transformation begins with a wake-up call. I remember early in my career working for a tour company. We hosted visitors from all over the world, and I took my job very seriously. I prepared thoroughly, paid attention to every detail, and genuinely wanted our guests to have an exceptional experience. After one trip, one of our biggest clients gave me feedback that I never will forget. They said, "Yawa, you did an excellent job. You led us very well, we felt very well taken care of, and your expertise was evident. But your facial expressions made us so uncomfortable. You always looked very stern, angry, and unapproachable." I was shocked. I wasn't angry at all. I was simply focused on doing my job well. But that conversation became a wake-up call. Over the years, I had heard similar comments from other people who admitted to me that they thought I was arrogant or unfriendly until they got to know me. That was feedback, and that was feedback that really changed my life. It sent me on a journey of becoming more emotionally aware, learning how to regulate my expressions, and recognizing that leadership isn't only about competence. It's also about the experience people have when they are around you. As professionals, we often work hard to improve our skills, but we don't always pay attention to our blind spots. And the truth is, you cannot fix what you cannot see. That is why feedback is such a gift. Yes, it can hurt, but if we receive it with humility instead of defensiveness, it can become one of God's greatest tools for our personal transformation. Maybe you have received some difficult feedback recently. Perhaps someone challenged the way you communicate, the way you parent, the way you relate to others. Don't be quick to dismiss it. Don't catastrophize it either. Instead, ask yourself, is there something God is trying to wake me up to? Sometimes the most uncomfortable conversations produce the greatest growth. So today, I want to encourage you to stay teachable. Invite trusted people to tell you the truth. The leaders who grow the most aren't those who never receive criticism. They are the ones who have the humility to learn from it. And perhaps your next level of influence isn't waiting for another opportunity. Maybe it's waiting for your next awakening. I pray that God wakes you up to understand your blind spots and to act on them with commitment. Until next time, my friend, may God help you to live empowered.
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1: Right here on the I Am Driving Sunny 88.7. How's your Monday going? I know this morning started quite gloomy. I'm just looking out of the window here in the studio and I can see that the morning still looks like it may rain, you know, sometime within the day, or the weather is all good. I don't know how you're feeling right now seeing the weather like that with all the rain situations we do get right here. In Accra, when it rains, is it a good feeling that it's going to rain? Or for some people, it's sheer ayim shishir. It's sheer ayim shishir this morning, right here on the I Am Drive. You know, we're preparing for couples retreat for the month of August. And this morning, we're going to release an interview with one of our resource persons, Mrs. Mami Afia. She had a sit down with JJD. And we're going to release that interview for you at 8 this morning. I hope you're going to stay. For those of you who may want your spouse to take a listen to it at 8, okay? It's going to be on. That conversation with JJD will be on. And we'll introduce promos from some of our resource persons as well. So this is Mrs. Mami Afia talking about couples retreat.
2: Intimacy can be rebuilt. So for those of us listening, don't lose hope. Intimacy can be rebuilt. The key is intentionality. That is one of the exciting things that we are going to explore at the couples retreat. But I want to ask, are you coming? And just like fire does not warm itself without someone adding wood, a marriage that stays connected, a marriage stays connected when couples intentionally invest in each other. So intentionality again. And sometimes it starts with the simple things. A meaningful conversation. A prayer together. Saying sorry when you hurt somebody, you know. A sincere compliment. A gentle touch. And a close and choosing to spend quality time together again. You know, a strong marriage is not built through big romantic moments. It is built through small, consistent acts of love. Small, consistent acts of love. So those of you listening, when you are leaving the house today, did you tell your wife, I love you? What's the last thing you told your wife before leaving the house, or your husband before leaving the house? Do you check on them when they're in the office? You know, kindness and intentional connection every day. Intimacy grows when we choose. Let me repeat. Intimacy grows when we choose again and again to pursue each other.
1: And so on Friday night at Aqua Safari, we're going to have our intimacy session. Usually it's one of the highlights of the couples retreat event. Later on at 8 this morning, it was a sit down with JJD. And we're going to play back that conversation with you on intimacy, on intentionality, and all of that. But also coming this year is Cobna Jackson.
3: Most marriages do not drift apart in one dramatic moment. It happens quietly. Between the demands of work, raising children, paying bills, family responsibilities, and the endless pressures of life. Two people can still be in love with each other, live in the same house, share the same bed, and yet slowly begin to drift apart. Marriage does not stay strong by accident. If we are not intentional, we will slowly but surely drift apart. My name is Cobna Jackson, founder of Doubles the Marriage Conversation. This August, I'll be speaking at the Sunny FM Couples Retreat. 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It is built intentionally. The Lord bless you.
1: And so that's Kobe Jackson also. He would also be talking as well. Now, this year, the program is a whole lot of fun. So Thursday night, you know, this year, what we have introduced is a four-day, three-night weekend away with your spouse. And you know what? If the children would have to come along, don't worry at all. Now, what we do here at Sunny is we are also this year, we're still talking to the WIT school. We're still in conversation so that the WIT school will bring everything they've got to take care of our children all the days, morning, afternoon, evening, their sessions, their tours, you know, their own tours, their own safari at Aqua Safari, as we are by each other and, you know, learning and rediscovering ourselves. Thursday night is going to be a fun night. We're planning some old school night, you know, for Thursday. There'll be some Christian old school jam. There'll be some bonfire. We'll sit around the bonfire. It's going to be amazing on Thursday night. We're practically don't want to do anything on Thursday night, all right? Friday, intimate sessions happening. Kobe Jackson is on Friday. We've got a whole lot. Michael Ohine Efa and Letitia joining us for the third time in a row. We love them because you're going to understand what they're bringing on board pretty soon when they join us here as well. So, hey, it's going to be a good one. Remember to give us a call right now, 0545-22-3324. 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Now, time for us to go for Lifeline with Reverend ESM Makwe, Living Streams International. Over the weekend, our team were at Keepers House at Spinters. The church is 7 years, and they were having some blood donations. They were reaching out to the community, and so our media team were there. They covered whatever happened over there. We'll share just snippets of it with you on the morning show later on today, right after Lifeline.
4: Hello. I'd like to capture my thoughts this morning with a word, throw up some salute. Or let me rather call it, throw some salute. You know, there's a song that I heard, I did throw salute. Was it Diana Hamilton or something like that? And in the course of this thing, she said, I did throw salute. And I said, wow, I did throw salute. Man, I like that word. That means I'm just giving you a salute. I salute you. You know, well, in Genesis chapter 35, the Bible says that Deborah, the nurse of Jacob's mother, Rebekah, the Bible says that the woman died and Jacob honored her. He threw some salute, excuse me. Deborah died and Jacob threw some salute. He saluted her. He honored her. He honored her. You know what? There are people in your past you need to honor. There are some people in your past you need to throw some salute. There are some people that you need to go say to them, I salute you for the things that you have done for me. What Jacob was doing, it was Deborah who nursed his mother and himself when he was a little boy, when he was a baby. It was Deborah who held the mother through the pangs of childbirth, who was there for Deborah, who nursed Rebecca when she was not well, who nursed Rebecca till she died. It was Deborah. It was Deborah who nursed Jacob from a toddler or from a little tiny tot. It was Deborah who did it. It was Deborah who cleaned him up when he soiled himself. There are some people in your past you need to throw some salute. Look for them. throw them a salute. Tell them you appreciate what they have done for you. All the choices are yours. See you later.
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Okay, on the I Am Drive. I got one message here. Somebody's asking, are you all right? I was dealing with malaria all through the weekend, you know. And so, yes, I sound, you know, is it nosy or, you know, yes. I was down with a little malaria all weekend, sneezing, coughing, you know, and all of that. So, but it's good to be here. And let me say good morning to all our listeners who are online. Recently, we're seeing a massive, massive listenership online. Whether from my monitor here, a whole lot of people listening in Ghana, outside of Ghana. We want to say a very good morning. It's morning in Ghana right now. And so good morning to you from Ghana. Those who are listening in other parts of Ghana, we want to wish you super awesome morning. If you don't mind, I'd love to see or maybe hear from one of our listeners online. Okay, share with us 0540-130684. Let me know. Let us know where you're listening online from. 0540-130684. All right, let's know where you're listening to us online from. Is it Ghana? Is it because I can see people who are not listening to us from Ghana? But when was the last time you visited sunnygh.com? It's really refreshing. It's really beautiful. Go to the page. I'm sure this week we're going to get another promotion on the page. Go and check out sunnygh.com. It's so refreshing. Our programs, our latest programs, very interesting stories, Christian stories, lifestyle stories. But the most important thing is you can listen to us right there and you can watch Sunny TV from there as well. Very seamlessly, you can catch us. And I told you, 8 o'clock, we're going to share with you a conversation with one of our resource persons, Mrs. Mami Efia, who will be sharing at this year's couples retreat on intimacy. On intimacy. She will be joining us. She and Jennifer sat down and had a conversation. I'll share that one with you. But then, you know, sometime last week, we had a call from

0: family from Keepers Spinters, right? Keepers Spinters. And I want to say a good morning to Vanessa this morning. Vanessa, how are you doing? And so they are 7 years. They were reaching out to the community at Spinters, and they were doing a blood drive as well. And we thought that was exciting. That was beautiful to know. And that's one of the things you can do with us here at Sunny. Let us know what you're doing, all right? Whether it's church, business, talk to us. We'll see what we can do. So we sent Jasper over to Spinters to talk to them to see what's going on. And we're sharing snippets with you this morning on the I'm Drive.
1: Oh, okay. Keepers House Chapel Spinters branch, it's 7 years, and we are celebrating our 7 years anniversary. So because of that, we are having head screening, we are doing blood donation, we are checking BP, we are checking the sugar. So we are inviting everybody in the community to come around to celebrate our 7th anniversary with us, to make it a remarkable one. Thank you for coming to join us. Thank you.
0: And so, yes, that's it. But then we had Reverend Ebenezer speak as well. He's a head pastor at Keepers at Spinters.
2: Praise the Lord. The Helpers Arena of the Keepers House Chapel International is 7 years old. And as part of our 7th year anniversary celebration, like we do almost every other year, we also want to give back to the community where God has blessed us to be. And so there have been a number of activities that have been ongoing, and today has been marked for free health screening and blood donation to our community and to the blood bank as well. I mean, we chose this exercise because free health screening is also around us. We are not only interested in your spiritual well-being, but the health status of the people as well is very important to us, is very crucial to us. And I believe that this helps people who have limited access to health care to be able to walk from their homes to a nearby church to be able to screen. And if there are any medical conditions that hitherto they are not aware, like blood pressure. Some people have blood pressure, high blood pressure, they don't know. Some people have low blood pressure, they don't know. And also check their diabetes and their blood sugar levels and all of that. I mean, it also gives you an opportunity to know whether you are O positive or B, to know your blood groups and all of that. And also to save life. When you donate a blood, you save life, and it's also good for your health as well. So we chose today to offer this to the community that God has blessed us with. And everything is for free. Everything is for free. The church is taking care of the cost. If there are initial medications that is supposed to buy, we're ready to go as maximum 500 Ghana cedis for each person to support that person. If there's any medical condition, to support a person, buy for the person and all of that. It's not only this. We also have in the pipeline to choose an option either to provide for about 50 widows in the community or register people onto the NHIS for free. We have done it before. When we were 3 years, we registered about 400 people onto the National Health Insurance Scheme and all of that. And next week, we are also joining the National Cleaning. Next week, the whole church, we have contacted Zoom Lion and Tema West. They are giving us logistics. We are also going to continue with the cleanup exercise wherever they also ended. And aside that, we are also looking at an entrepreneurship program where we could help our members who are trying to do their own business or start their own business. And trust me, we have one of the big guys, top guys in this country coming next week Sunday to be a blessing to us. And so this is Keepers House. This is the Helpers Arena. Our headquarters is in Medina. We have branches all over. And this is what God has helped us to do for the past 7 years, and we want to offer something great to our community as well.
0: That's Reverend Ebenezer there at Helpers Arena, Keepers House. You can, they're at Community 18, you know, the Timber Market, you know, off the KFC Road. I think the second floor of the building opposite Community 16 Block Factory, that's where you find them. And we were excited as Sunny to go check this out, see what they're doing over there. And so 7 years anniversary. We wish you all the best from all of us here at Sunny 88.7 FM. We wish Keepers House, the Helpers Arena at Spinters, a happy 7 years.

anniversary. Let's go!

0: And what a better time to drop this one from Keepers Music. It's called Victory Song. Special dedication to all our Keepers family who are listening this morning on the IM Drive. We're going to go into the conversation, JJD and Mrs. Mami Ifia. 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That is 0256-040-791. And this morning, I can't talk without telling you about MTN A30. Listen, call a friend. 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Now, birthday messages. Super awesome happy birthday going out to Mr. Samuel Atamensa, CTFM CEO, Lady Pastor Mrs. Rose Mondanaba, First Lady of Fountain Gate Chapel International, Pastor John Tete, Akoto of Grace Outreach Church, Amasaman, he's 70, yes. Madam Theodora Amaning of Bitley KKMA1 GHS. Vanna Akpene Nyako of New Hope Academy, turning 8 this morning. David Petunku and Clement Danso inside Bitley as well. Benjamin Asari, Black Star number 1 goalkeeper, and Jonathan Mensah all celebrating their birthdays. And this one is coming from Jonas Tinkran to all of them as they celebrate their birthdays. And happy birthday going out to Nana Ahima Amate. Nana Ahima Amate also celebrating her birthday as well. So happy birthday to all of you. Now we switch quickly to Jennifer's conversation with Mrs. Mami Ifua, who is one of our resource persons for Couples Retreat. 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
1: 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As we count down as a station to Couples Retreat 2026, which will be going down at Aqua Safari, we will be introducing you to our facilitators for this year. And this morning, I'm joined by one of our facilitators who will be spearheading one of the most anticipated sessions, we believe, that will be happening at Aqua Safari, the session on sex and intimacy. Her name is Mami Ifua Akitate Williams. She's with us here in the studio this morning. We're going to catch up on her, what people should expect, couples are going to be registering, what you should expect from her session as you join us. And we believe she shares a very refreshing perspective when it comes to the issue of sex and intimacy. And we hope that as you get to hear it this morning, it encourages you to sign up, sign you and your spouse up to be a part of this couples retreat. Ms. Ifua Sakite Williams, you're welcome to the I Am Drive.
2: Thank you.
1: It is great to have you join us. How do you feel when we made a call to you and said, "And can you join us at the couples retreat?"
2: Well, I was excited. As I said, it's a topic that I love to talk about. I love to talk about it because I realize that people don't talk about it and people are suffering in silence. And it is my personal crusade, especially to empower women. To know that sex was created by God is a gift and we are supposed to enjoy it. But again, we need knowledge to be able to explore and enjoy it to the full. Mm. So I'm excited. Mm. I'm really excited to share what I know.
1: Awesome. We're looking forward to hearing you at Aqua Safari. And we've been doing this for many years now. You would be the first woman.
2: Wow.
1: We're having touch on sex and intimacy. And we're curious to know, I mean, how did this begin for you? For us, we are just finding you. And we're like, yeah, it's great to have a woman who can passionately speak on this matter.
2: Yes. So my journey started with me asking questions because from a typical Christian home, we are told and brought up with the idea that sex before marriage is a sin, you know, so you don't know much. All you know is what you watch on TV and what people tell you. So when I entered, I realized that, no, what I see on TV and what I am enjoying at that moment is very different. So I told myself, no, if sex was created by God, then there's definitely more to it than I know. The key is finding what it is and making sure that I enjoy it to the full. So that started my journey of being inquisitive about what sex is all about. So I started asking questions. I started doing research, and you know, you find you do the research. You practice, you learn. You practice, you learn. You research. You
1: engage, update your notes.
2: Yes. So you keep updating. So everything I'm going to talk about is not abstract, but it's something that I've lived. It's something that I've experienced. Mm. So it makes it more practical because I'm not talking about things that what is this and what I'm talking about. I know that it is true. Mm. Yeah. So that's my journey so far. So I talk about it with passion, a lot of passion.
1: So, Auntie Ifua, usually when we hear intimacy, it's very easy for our minds to drift immediately to sex. But we often hear that, you know, it's much broader than sex. Can you touch on this for us a little bit?
2: Yeah. So I believe that one of the biggest misunderstandings about intimacy is that it starts and ends in the bedroom. But the truth is that sex is an expression of intimacy, not the source. Now, let me try and explain it in a very practical way. Now, look at a delicious plate of jollof rice. In fact, I like describing sex with jollof rice. So okay. You would find, you hear me saying that in
1: the
2: retreat. Yeah. So see that you have in front of you a delicious plate of jollof rice. You immediately start enjoying the food. But you forget that, first of all, before the jollof rice became jollof rice, there was a thought in your mind that I want to cook jollof. Then you start gathering the ingredients. You start gathering your rice, your oil, your meat, your onions, everything.
1: Spices.
2: Your spices. And some people will say secret ingredients, you know, all of that. And it is mixed in the right proportions and they are added at the right time. And it is cooked and to create the jollof, which you would enjoy. Now, I want us to look at intimacy the same way. Intimacy in marriage works the same way. The closeness a husband and a wife experience, the physical connection and everything is happening outside the bedroom. So you can't enjoy sex when you haven't dealt with the issues outside the bedroom. It is built through everyday moments, the way we speak to each other. You can't speak to your wife rudely, run her down, and expect to enjoy her in the bedroom. The way we speak to each other along the day, the way we listen, the way we forgive, because unforgiveness is also one of the key things that affects sex in the bedroom. Mm-hmm. So the way we forgive, the way we show appreciation, the way we laugh together, the way we pray, the way we spend time together, and the way we choose to serve one another. All of these are ingredients that spice up sex in the bedroom. So if you look at cooking jollof, if you leave the salt out, it will affect the taste of the ingredients. So intimacy is key so that you enjoy the sex in the bedroom. Now, true intimacy is when two people feel safe to be themselves. Are you safe when you're with your husband or your wife? Do you feel that the person is running you down or devaluing you? I have to feel safe to be able to let go. So to be known, to be valued, to be loved. It grows when couples create an environment where trust. Because I can't let go. I can't give myself fully to you if I don't trust you. So trust is key. Kindness. You know, there are some people who will run you down with their mouths. Kindness. Because then it helps me to relax and enjoy you. And then the emotional connection. All of that is needed to spice it up. However, when communication breaks down, resentment builds. So you realize that there are some people, because communication has broken down, the little thing that you say, it irritates the person. Yeah. Affection disappears. And then couples stop making time for each other. And then slowly intimacy flies through the window. And then that affects the sex in the bedroom. So just like jollof loses its richness, when key ingredients are missing, a marriage loses its warmth when important parts of connection are neglected. God's design is far greater than just physical closeness. He created husband and wife to become one, connected in heart, in mind, in spirit, and in body. The physical intimacy is one beautiful expression of that deeper relationship that couples build together every day. So it's an everyday journey.
1: Okay. Everyday decisions we're making to get there. And for any couple listening in, how would you help them identify some subtle signs they may be experiencing their marriages right now that could be telling them, you know what, this is a red flag, you need to watch this. So the marriage looks good on the outside, but these subtle signs is a red flag showing you that your intimacy is fading, you're drifting. Can you share with us just two, then we'll continue with the rest of the retreat.
2: So instead of say 2 points, I'll just talk about something. But
1: sure.
2: Yeah. So I have come to realize that intimacy in marriage disappears, in marriage rarely disappears at once. You would rarely find intimacy in the room, it's gone. Is it like a gradual process? Now, most of the time, it slowly fades when we stop being intentional with each other. So the key here is intentionality. It often happens quietly when nobody is really watching. You know, when you stay in Accra, life gets busy. You spend a lot of time in traffic. You are stressed. You know, children need attention. Homework. Now the homework, when a child brings homework, you don't even know what, you know, homework, you know. And you find people always on their phones. So phone is a detraction. We become what? We come home tired. And before we know it, our conversations are only about schedules, responsibilities, bills, you know. And there's nothing personal in that. Now, over time, couples start feeling like roommates than best friends. Small frustrations become bigger arguments because you are stressed, you are tired, you know. And then we become careful with our words because you don't want to start a conflict.
1: Yeah.
2: So you realize that when one person is in the hall, the other one goes to the bedroom. Mm-hmm. Because when the two of them are in the hall, it will start a fight.
1: Yeah.
2: And then laughter that once filled the home becomes less frequent. And meaningful conversations become fewer. When emotional connections begin to fade, physical intimacy often follows.
1: Mm.
2: And then even simple expressions of love slowly disappear. Hugs, hugs are no more, or just quick. And you know, we communicate a lot through touch.
1: Yeah.
2: You know, you can be there and somebody can touch you and you can actually turn and look at the person who touched you.
1: Mm-hmm.
2: And somebody can touch you, you don't even feel it. You know, so the kisses become routine. So a kiss doesn't even communicate that I love you. It's just like a cold something on the lips. Compliments are forgotten. You forget to tell your wife how beautiful she is or how handsome your husband is. You don't even notice when your husband cuts his hair or shaves his beard. You know, and those little moments of sitting together, talking, laughing, and enjoying each other's company becomes real.
1: Mm.
2: So these are telltale signs, and you know, that intimacy is fading. But the good news is that intimacy can be rebuilt.
1: Wow.
2: So for those of us listening, don't lose hope. Intimacy can be rebuilt. The key is intentionality. That is one of the exciting things that we are going to explore at the couples retreat. But I want to ask, are you coming? And just like fire does not warm itself without someone adding wood, a marriage stays connected when couples intentionally invest in each other. So intentionality again. And sometimes it starts with the simple things. A meaningful conversation, a prayer together, saying sorry when you hurt somebody, you know, a sincere compliment, a gentle touch, and choosing to spend quality time together again.
1: Mm.
2: You know, a strong marriage is not built through big romantic moments. It is built through small, consistent acts of love. Small, consistent acts of love. So those of you listening, when you are leaving the house today, did you tell your wife, I love you? What's the last thing you told your wife before leaving the house or your husband before leaving the house? Do you check on them when they're in the office? You know, kindness and intentional connection every day. Intimacy grows when we choose. Let me repeat. Intimacy grows when we choose again and again pursue each other.
1: Mm. Pursuing each other. And I'm sure we're going to learn more about that at the couples retreat. And Auntie Fua asked, are you coming? You should be preparing to join us for this couples retreat. And her perspective on sex and intimacy, I find very refreshing because, I mean, her topic, sex as stewardship, that alone. Tell us a little about it and what your session with couples is going to look like. At Aqua Safari.
2: So stewardship means what? Responsibility, taking care. Stewardship means responsibly taking care of something that has been entrusted to you. Now, in the Christian context, stewardship means what? Recognizing that everything we have comes from God, and we have a responsibility to honor Him by caring for those gifts well. Caring for those gifts that He's given us well. Now, our marriage is one of the greatest gifts that God has given us. And our intimate relationship with our spouse is a special part of that gift. Now, how are we taking care of it? Are we selfish when it comes to our marriage? Or we are each other's keeper? Now, sex is not merely a physical act. It's a personal... Sex is not merely a physical act or a physical entitlement. Within marriage, it is a beautiful gift from God that we are all called to protect. So both of us are called to protect, nurture, and enjoy together. So it's not one-sided, it's mutual. Now, when we understand intimacy as something we are called to steward, then our question changes from, what can I get from the sex? Mm. What can I get from my spouse? It changes to, how can I love? How can I serve? How can I satisfy my spouse? So the focus shifts from me to the other person. So if the other person is thinking about you, and vice versa, at the end of the day, both of you are fulfilled. Mm. Now, this is vivid when we look at 1 Corinthians 7, 3-5. Paul reminds us that husbands and wives have a shared responsibility to care for each other's needs, and to approach intimacy with love, respect, and mutual understanding. This teaches us that marriage is not about taking from one another, but about giving to one another. So true intimacy is not selfish. It is an expression of love, care, trust, and commitment to each other.
1: Marriage is not about taking from each other, but giving to each other.
2: Yeah. And just a minute, just to add to it. So at the couples retreat, couples can look forward to honest though. So come prepared. Practical ways you have never seen before. Practical.
1: Really?
2: And biblically grounded conversations about intimacy and sex. We will explore how emotional, spiritual, and physical connection all works together in a healthy marriage. We will talk about common challenges that can slowly create a distance between couples and discover practical ways to build affection, strengthen connection, and create a marriage where both husband and wife feel loved, valued, desired, and secure. So don't miss this opportunity to invest in your marriage. I am truly excited about this couples retreat and the conversations we will all share together. My hope is that every couple will leave the retreat not simply with more information about intimacy and sex, but with a renewed commitment to nurture this sacred gift from God in ways that strengthen their love, unity, and lifelong covenant.
1: Mm-hmm. Wow, I'm looking forward to your session.
2: Yeah.
1: And for couples listening in who are saying, oh, we've just been married a year, we're now, you know, what do they call it? The romantic phase or the honeymoon phase.
2: Yeah.
1: So we're doing fine, it's all good. And some are also saying, oh, we've done this marriage thing for 20, 25 years, whether it's working or not, we are still together anyway. Why do we need a retreat? What would you like to share with such couples, those who feel it's too early for me to go for a retreat, those who feel I've been too long, we're fine. We're just okay. Maybe the in-betweens as well.
2: Okay, so let me ask a simple question. When was the last time? So for those of us listening, for everyone listening to me, let me ask this question. When was the last time we intentionally invested in our marriage? Let's pause and think about this. We take care of our cars. We take our cars for servicing. The car can be new, but even if it's a new car, after a few miles, you have to take it for the first servicing. So even if you are married and it's 1 year, you still need the retreat, you know? We take our cars for servicing. We update our phones. We go for training to upgrade our skills. We go for health checkups. But sometimes, the one relationship that matters most, the one we promise to cherish for a lifetime, gets whatever time is left. After we've dedicated our time to all these things, our marriage gets the least time. And that is what affects us the most. Attending the couple's retreat is not because your marriage is failing. No. It's because your marriage is valuable. And any precious thing needs to be cared for, protected, and strengthened. Imagine giving yourselves one weekend away from Accra pressure, from deadlines, from household responsibilities, from endless notifications, and from daily detractions. A weekend to slow down, laugh together, have meaningful conversations, because we are going to have meaningful conversations, frank conversations, listen to each other, and remember why you chose one another in the first place. The Sunny FM Couples Retreat is designed to help couples reconnect, communicate better, and rediscover the beauty of God's design for marriage and intimacy. So my prayer is that every couple who will attend will leave with a stronger relationship, a stronger friendship,
1: Amen.
2: Deeper understanding, and a renewed desire to keep love growing, building trust, strengthening their bond, and keeping the flame of love burning brightly. So don't think of it as losing one weekend. Think of it as giving your marriage a special weekend that could strengthen the next 10, 20, 50, etc. years together. So I'm really excited about this and can't wait to see you in the cool of the evening. Come with your spouse. Come with an open heart and an open mind. Come ready to invest in the relationship that matters most to you, and that is your marriage.
1: Thank you, Fua. And talking about investments, all it takes is 9,999 Ghana cedis. That's the investment you're making into your marriage. 4 days and three nights at Aqua Safari, the retreat sessions, the fun couple bonding sessions. We'll be having buffet breakfast, lunch, and dinner. We'll be having some recreational activities as well. That's the place you want to be with your spouse from 27th to the 30th of August. You can register now. The great thing is that, in fact, for those who have registered already, we've sent them questionnaires from Auntie Fua to start filling, so it guides her on her session. So as soon as you register, you're also going to receive this link, and you can fill that quickly for us. You can send us a WhatsApp to register for the couples retreat. It is 0545-223324. Or you can visit our website, sunnygh.com. You find the flyer right there and just click to register. And the registration process continues for you. Just a deposit of $1,500, and you can pay up the rest as time goes on. The deadline is the 20th of August. It's time to make that investment you've been talking about. It's time to actually now make that investment in your marriage by joining us at Aqua Safari for the 14th edition of Couples Retreat 2026. Mrs. Efua will be with us. She's handling the sex and intimacy session. It's dubbed Sex as Stewardship. Friday night, cool with Auntie Efua. You're going to love it. So don't miss out on it. Thank you.
0: Again, the investment for you as a couple will be 9,999. 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It will probably come as a landing page. Just quickly click on it. It will send you to our WhatsApp immediately. And within minutes, you have our team calling you back. Mostly, you're going to find JJD at the end of the line talking to you about Couples Retreat.

And that's Ken Blege right here on the I Am Tribe with So Much Love. I thought that sits right with the conversation we just had right here on the I Am Drive. Good morning to you, Ken Blege. Hey, every day I say go check Ken's page. He's got a lot of he's one, probably one of Ghana's best writers. Yeah. Go check it out, Ken Blege, YouTube, and check out all the amazing songs he keeps churning out over there. You know, Africa is gathering in Ghana this August for the Luxan Workshop Forum 2026 from 6th of August to the 9th at the Pentecost Convention Center. Gomua Fete, Christian professionals, entrepreneurs, leaders, and emerging influencers from across Africa and beyond will explore faith, leadership, ethics, innovation, and workplace impact. Now, this forum will feature renowned faith and fruitful speakers across the continent, including Apostle Eric Nyamiche, Dr. Joshua Bogunjoko, Dr. Femi Adeleye, Dr. Delphin Fanfon, Samson Aduangbe, Abla Mesope, and many other respected leaders from across and around the world. Be numbered among the epic gathering of remarkable performers and reformers of the marketplace. 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
0: Eddie's Pizza still can't beat that.
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0: right here on the I Am Driving Sunny. And this is Luigi McLean with Amazing God. I love that song. If you've realized, I love that song. It's a song that sort of, you know, summarizes everything, God, in our lives. And what a good time to talk about this, because Chantel just walked in. You know, Chantel, you remember last week when we were doing when we gave 45 seconds for last week for our listeners, when we gave 45 seconds for our listeners to share anything at all. You remember we had Everything Bags by H&B?
1: Yes, Chantel.
0: So, and you remember I said on air that I need a duffel bag.
1: Yes.
0: Okay. So apparently, whilst we were talking, the duffel bag was on the way to Sunny.
1: Oh my, she brought it.
0: Oh, Chantel.
1: Oh my goodness.
0: I want to, me person me di Jennifer Hinkakra, but you know, fortunately, I knew she wasn't coming in today.
1: She's not here.
0: So I didn't bring the bag. I'm bringing the bag. She didn't just bring me a duffel bag. She brought me a backpack as well.
1: Hey, please, we were two on the on Edda deal. Hey, please, my name is Chantel. Why?
0: Chantel, you know, I was blown away.
1: Right.
0: She said, so I called her. I'd seen a message on Instagram.
1: Right.
0: You know, a message on Instagram that popped up. I was somewhere, so I said, I'll look at it later. I didn't look at it, you know, and then apparently she had brought it to our front desk.
1: Wow.
0: Had it. Nice packaging, Chantel.
1: What a surprise.
0: Chantel, the packaging is just beautiful. Nice packaging, gold bag, you know, handbag.
1: Nice.
0: With the bags in it. She brought me a black bag. Just as I love it. A black
1: bag. Wow, thank you. Yeah. I don't even know if you say thank you.
0: Oh no, say thank you for me. You have to be happy for me. Because if you're happy for me, that is when maybe you don't know.
1: Who knows? Okay, I'm happy for him. Thank you. God bless you for all you've done. May he expand your coast in Jesus' name.
0: You know, Chantel, so I told Jennifer.
1: Right.
0: And what we're thinking is maybe, just maybe, if we're able to land on something good, Everything Bags by H&B. Mm-hmm. I need you to go and check out her page on Instagram right now. Mm-hmm. Everything Bags by H&B. Hopefully, there will be our bags plug for couples retreat where our couples can go pick up their bags. Those who are hoping to sort of maybe get bags for their children during the long September, August vacation can go. I mean, they are sprinters, but they will deliver wherever you are. She's a fantastic lady.
1: Wow.
0: Our listener. She listens with her husband, the whole family.
1: That's
0: amazing. And we are committed to letting hundreds of people see her business.
1: Yes,
0: so once again, good morning. Thank you so much to you and your husband and the family and the business for deciding to do this. I love the bag.
1: Yeah. I went on her page on that day, she has really beautiful bags.
0: Oh yes.
1: Yeah,
0: I mean travel
1: really
0: bags.
1: Yes.
0: You know the bags in there, it's like a Russian roulette where there's a big one,
1: then there's
0: the mini one
1: nice things. So
0: she's
1: go check it out.
0: Bags
1: go
0: for
1: check
0: men,
1: right,
0: bags
1: and for women,
0: for children, for school. Check out her Instagram page. Check it out. Mm-hmm. Everything Bags by H&B. Definitely, she's going to be our bags plug for couples retreat, maybe for our Sunny family, wherever you're going, whatever you're doing. So thank you. Thank you very much. I think I will have to come and buy a bag for Chantel so that this one will square up. Chantel, if you go in there, what bag will you pick up if you have to pick a bag from there?
1: Okay, I've been thinking of buying a traveling bag because
0: traveling
1: I really don't.
0: Well,
1: but maybe everyday bag too, you know, something.
0: Everyday bag.
1: Because I'm really looking into getting a bag.
0: I think I'll let you pick one thing.
1: Oh, really?
0: And I'll let you pick
1: one thing. I hope you are serious.
0: No, I'm serious. This week, you and I will visit Everything Bags.
1: Yeah, I'll be happy too.
0: We'll go with Jasper
1: to
0: capture our trip to her shop.
1: I
0: maybe we can get Jenny to joining us.
1: Yes,
0: as well.
1: That would be great.
0: We'll go visit her at Spinters, check out her shop, and then help our listeners. Those who want bags, listen, we've got a good place for you, all right? We've got a super, super good place for you. This is the I Am Drive. Stay here with us. We're coming back. Listen, we're talking about the phonological training that is coming up. And then I think our friends from Chosen Rehab will also be joining us.

0: right here on the I Am Drive. Right here on the I Am Drive, this is Kofi Owusu Pipra. It brings us to 19 minutes after 9 a.m. this morning on Accra's biggest motivational breakfast. Now, we're going to talk about the phonological training, which is for you as a parent, for you as a school owner, as a teacher. We will tell you why it is important to join us on the 17th of this month right here at Sunny FM. But myself and Chantel will quickly do a little trip in town. Just brief, and bring you back into the studio. Now, this vacation season, McCarthy Hill School is doing a summer school program. This is for our children. Now, this is a hands-on practical session. It's a bringing in creative activities, take-home projects, and exciting educational field trips. 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If you're living around Kasua, Dansoman, Odoko area, wherever you are, I think this will be good for you.
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0: right here, Accra's biggest motivational breakfast live on your radio. And it's 25 minutes after 9. We've got Anita S. White. She's an educational specialist. She's a literacy coach. She's trained teachers across the United States. Now she's bringing the same expertise right here in Ghana. We're talking about phonological awareness. Good morning, Miss White. How are you doing?
1: Good morning. I'm doing well.
0: Nice. You know, as a parent, I had not heard about phonological awareness. I had not heard about it, honestly, until Friday when we spoke. Now, for maybe somebody listening this morning, just like myself here, probably never heard, you know, us talk on Friday. Yeah. In the simplest of terms, how would you, you know, talk about phonological awareness?
1: So that phonological awareness is the big umbrella that basic reading foundation falls under. It's just I bring it all the way down to being aware that paragraphs are made of sentences are made of words, and words are made of tiny little sounds that come together to form those words.
0: And so, and how important is this? I mean, apparently, you said a research shows that it's the number one, predictor
1: of reading success.
0: Of reading skills for children. How is this? It means it's very important, you know.
1: It is very important, but the bad part of this is that it's something that most people don't know.
0: Yeah.
1: So they skip it. We skip that and go straight to teaching kids how to recognize letters and read. And when they are not getting it, we just label them. There are so many labels these days when kids can't read. Some people jump all the way to dyslexia when the child hasn't learned how to listen to sounds in words. That's very important.
0: You know, on your journey across the United States, I mean, training teachers, going from school to schools, meeting children. What part of our school system probably doesn't? What do they do that we don't do? I mean, when it comes to bringing children up, what is it done over there?
1: I won't say they do that we don't do over the years. Because in the US, we are now shifting to the science of reading. It wasn't a thing. It's now becoming a thing where in Georgia, where I live, teachers need to have a training in the science of reading. So there's a course you have to do, and there's a test you have to take as a teacher in Georgia, which is the science of reading, where I don't think Ghana has gotten to that point, but that takes in consideration the child's brain as a whole. So with the science of reading, you start from the foundation. You start by having the child listen and recognize the sounds in words before seeing print and associating those sounds to print. Whereas in Ghana, I think we jump straight to teaching the alphabets, and then so the child sees the alphabets straight before they know that this is called A, this is called B, this is called C. By natural fact, we don't need the names of the alphabets even just yet.
0: Oh.
1: We just do sounds first.
0: So I think for I am thinking for schools first and foremost, and even before schools, I would jump to parents, because I believe this responsibility will fall first on parents. My son was born during COVID, and so we started teaching him in the house, and by the time he went to school, I was so happy. He was way ahead. We looked into materials that we can help him before he mm-hmm. goes to school. He was just about going to school when COVID hit. So within the whole COVID time,
1: how old was,
0: you know, you know, I tell you. And so I think it begins with parents. How important is it for parents to make time on Saturday? It's just Saturday, this coming Saturday, to make time to come in, especially for fresh parents, parents with younger
1: kids,
0: kids, younger children, you know, who are just about growing, parents who are passionate about giving their children a good start. How important is it? Then we move to the schools, to people who are teaching in church, at school, and all of that.
1: I think it should, every parent should be passionate about their child's education. So, but unfortunately, we have some that are and some that are not. With reading, I think if you're a parent and you have time this Saturday, you should be here because this is the foundation. Before your child gets to school and being introduced to letters and sounds, they would know something. And these are, and phonological awareness skills and activities are fun. So your child might be thinking you're playing with them, but they are actually learning something. And it's going to be practical. We're going to go through all the skills, do it, practice it. Everybody will come up with their own when we are done practicing. So if you're a parent with younger kids who are now starting to read, I think you need to be here because, and I'm going to give some tips on Saturday also about what we call sight words or high frequency words. So that even if a parent doesn't know all the sounds of the alphabet, there are words that don't follow any rules that kids are supposed to know by sight. And if you know those words, you can start exposing those kids to it, your children to it, before they even start school.
0: It's on Saturday right here at Sunny FM. And so we're encouraging all parents, if you can make the time at the session. I mean, Dampieters Memorial Hall is 100, you know, top capacity, full capacity is 100. All right. And so it's important that you call or you visit. We're going to tell you how you will do it. What would you say parents will feel like when everything is done? By 2 p.m. when we're done and they're going home, what will be the biggest takeaway for most of parents, you know?
1: I'm sure they will feel confident. Even teachers feel confident when they go through these trainings. And for it being the basic foundational thing, when most of the time when I'm done with the trainings, teachers feel so confident, they feel like they can get any child to read. And that's the foundation. So I feel like parents that will be here on Saturday will be so confident. I just hope they don't go to the schools fighting with the teachers, because sometimes
0: I was thinking about it, that I mean, for parents, when you're lighting like that, and maybe you feel your children are not getting things the way they're supposed to get it, you probably may. But then I would rather encourage maybe my child's school to sort of get some training.
1: The teachers need to firsthand. Because I nearly picked a fight with my nephew's teacher. Because he was being beaten for not being able to finish the book, like no how to read the book he had. And then he said the teacher went through the first page with the child. Guess what? That book is a book that repeats words. But he can't read the next page because the words haven't been taught to him. But then if you're able to decode a word like pot, you should be able to decode top or dog or mop. But the teacher hasn't taught the child how to decode. So he just couldn't read. And I was like, those words are familiar words based on the words that you read first. But we are not teaching decoding. And so teachers need to really be trained to be able to do these things.
0: I honestly feel what sets certain schools apart, that they're branded as so good with children. I mean, they're good for the early foundation of children, blah, blah, blah. It's because sometimes they know some of these things. Mm-hmm. And so as soon as your children go, you find that when they're reading, you're like, oh, they're saying the words right. They're able to read. I mean, I think that's the difference. And so please, if you're a school, you own a school, if you're a parent, you can suggest to your children's school to get a few of the teachers there. If you're a parent with young children, maybe a few months old, who are just about coming to speak, I think this is important for you to join. It's a few hours on Saturday from 10 a.m. to 2 p.m. That is going to be the investment of time, 10 a.m. to 2 p.m. And of course, a little talking of investment, and you can be there. We're going to show you how you can register. I need you to check thewhiteacademy.com right now. The White Academy. And White is W-H-Y-T-E. 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Very, very refreshing. Blue, beautiful stuff all over there. You see Anita S. White over there as well. You'll find a way to register. Or please call this number, 0256. 621346. That is 0245 621346. That's the number. Or go to thewhiteacademy.com and go and check out how you can register to be a part of this Saturday, 17th of this month, right here at Sunny FM. It's going to be on. Please talk to everybody who's listening for me. I mean, this is a passionate thing. You're in Ghana for this project, plus a lot more other things that, I mean, you're doing. I mean, talk to that person who is listening, who's like, let's see.
1: I think I didn't mention, too, that I have resources for teachers and parents who are going to be present that they can use at home with their kids.
0: As part of the training?
1: It's a package. It's something. Stuff I brought that I thought, let me give it to them when they come. So they are going to get resources as well.
0: Maybe if by God's grace we're able to hook up with you again before Friday, Saturday, maybe we'll see a few resources as well.
1: We can get our full cameras on.
0: We can get Sunny TV live in the studio and probably show a few stuff to our parents who will be watching. So that's the very easy way for you to register. Please, 0245-621-346. And when you call, maybe you're a school, you have a group, talk to them, all right? It's all communication. Talk to them. If you want discounts or anything, please call first. Let them know how many, the number of people who are coming, and please talk to them, all right? So that we can all fill the room and get more parents and get more children on the right way to reading. Thank you very much, Anita S. White. What was the S?
1: Shirley.
0: Anita Shirley White for, you know, coming through. Thank you so much.
1: Thank you.
0: Alrighty. Right here on the I'm Drive on Sunny 88.7 FM. Our family from Chosen Rehab will join us very, very soon. You know, every Monday we talk about addictions, drug addiction and all of that. They're joining us and they're going to talk about, especially for today, we'll talk about some of the habits that can get you addicted. Yeah. So stay right here with us. 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
3: Exactly. That's what we're here to do. And our Monday Conversations is back on for the next few minutes before we wrap up at 10 a.m. That's a conversation we're going to stay on. Mr. Kofi Gardner joins us this morning from Chosen Rehab. And this morning, we're excited to talk about something a bit different from maybe how our convos go every Monday morning. I am excited to find out how treatment actually happens at Chosen. Or is treatment even the right word to use? Mr. Gardner, good morning. How are you?
4: Good morning. I'm fine.
3: Nice one. Nice one. Is it right to use the word treatment?
4: Alternative. It's okay.
3: It's okay.
4: But we term it as recovery.
3: Recovery. Yeah. Recovery.
4: Yeah. I want to.
3: And so, what's the process? I know. I know there are two main ways of recovery.
4: Uh-huh.
3: Some are more scientific.
4: Yes.
3: You know, people go through a whole lot. You know, they're different stuff. There are approaches that people sort of talk about whether they're the right way or not. But then I know Chosen also has a big way that is working on the spiritual side,
4: yes,
3: you know, of the person as well. You have been through it.
4: Yes.
3: Throw a bit more light on it. I believe for those who are listening who will be like, they have somebody who needs to come to Chosen, it will put to rest how the process is at Chosen.
4: I want to take this opportunity to officially appreciate my audience and also to appreciate our Father, Apostle Kobe Washington, who has been a light and a lamp unto our feet and our path all this while. We are Chosen Generation of Jesus Christ, is the full name of the organization. And we are faith-based. It is a tripartite organization that does rehabilitation of drug addicts and alcoholics to potential icons for nation building. We rescue the perishing and we show care to the needy in general. But for today, I want to emphasize on how we exercise our faith per recovery and the statutes we have to put in line along the line of recovery. First and foremost, everything we do, as I already said, is faith-based, and it goes with the Bible, because the first law of Narcotic Anonymous says that not until we realize that we have become powerless over our addiction and we needing a higher power that will control and render us sane. It is the same concept, but in a more defined way. Our first point we want to talk about is flashing out every evil thought within a second. Along the line of recovery, there are thoughts that occur to you that if you entertain them, they will end you up putting it into practice. Because definitely you will remember or you keep reminiscing on the last time you took a straw or a hit and try to analyze how euphoric it became and stuff. When you don't stop this thing outright, you will relapse. So that is the first concept of belief. And our biblical reference is 2 Corinthians 10 verse 15. It says, cutting down all imaginations. I'm rather, because of time,
3: paraphrasing, yes, that's fine.
4: It's okay. The second one is discipline your body into alignment with God. The relating verse is also 1 Corinthians 9:27. It says, no, but I discipline my body. Good. The third one is pray, fast, and read the gospel at least one chapter a day. You remember in the life of Jesus Christ, he sent his disciples somewhere, and when they were praying for a particular person, they were not seeing the kind of results they were expecting. They came back to their master, and their master told them that this particular kind needs something special, fasting and time. So in the same way, we believe this is not a physical warfare. We need to build up spiritually to stand and stand against it well. It says, forgive yourselves and others. Anger leads to relapse. I think on this same platform, on the day I was talking about my relapse, I made mention of anger, the pride of life, and even freedom. So these things are also to be noted. And the verse relating to it is Matthew 6:14-15. If ye forgive men their trespasses, he's also faithful and just to forgive us. And the sixth one is, don't isolate yourself. Stay connected to the community. The Bible background is also James 5:16. Confess your faults to one another. Share your testimony with others to empower yourself, just as we come here to do. We don't intend to only educate or advertise the job Chosen is doing, but to empower ourselves to stand against this challenge.
3: Yeah.
4: For which reason we are still on this mission. It's a rest to reset your mind, body, and soul when cravings arise. This is referred to the first steps of recovery, because the cravings are normal to come. But as to how you can stand against it, physical exercise and other things come
3: rest.
4: Into place. Yeah, rest. Then it says, occupy yourself with positive things you are passionate about. Some of our coming here is our passion. And we cannot just sit in the house and forget this particular thing. Because in as much as we are sharing our testimonies, we are empowering ourselves, and the spiritual warfare is also going on.
3: And you know, Mr. Ghana, what we're doing right now is even giving tips to those who have been going in and out, maybe some behavioral addiction, masturbation, whatever, taking a puff. I met a young girl who said she went into smoking from smoking the tea bag.
4: Yeah, people smoke strange things.
3: I was like, what? Say university, you know, they just wanted to try, so she'll do the tea bag. She'll smoke the tea bag, and, you know, and then before she knew, then the tea bag was nothing again, and so they went for weed, and she got addicted, you know. So this is a huge education that we're doing right now.
4: Yeah.
3: Keep the tips, please, if you can.
4: The 10th one says, keep fit. Exercise strengthens you physically and mentally.
3: Gives you discipline as well.
4: Discipline yourself. And it's 1 Timothy 4:8. Bodily exercise profiteth little. But the spiritual one strengthens you more.
3: Yeah.
4: Don't compare yourself to anyone. Value your sobriety. Remember the other time I was talking about not there being no need to compare how long you have been sober to somebody whom you are acquainted with. Because sobriety is a lifetime journey. And counting...

0: keep managing the one, which means 1,000, and 1,000 meaning a lot, until you start. That is when you are even fortunate. It is divine that you would have the ability to think good to the extent that you need to recover. There are people who have been in drugs for years who don't even have that neuron trait that I have to change.
1: Yeah.
0: I've gone through it. Yes. Yeah. I've gone through worse. And some of the friends even meet you and wonder, Kweku, how did you do it? Ah, you've been talking about this recovery for some time, not knowing you could do it. So you mean you don't smoke? They don't just believe that man can live a free life, because they've been so, they've lived their life too inclined to whatever they use, to the extent that the ability to think good is not even there for them to think that they can live free one day. So in a nutshell, this is what I want to impart today, at least educatively. I believe it's going to help people who are getting addicted in a way that needs some kind of guideline to go off, and those who are already in addiction. The best policy is Jesus Christ. And I know the first narcotic law says that not until we become powerless over addiction, there is no step of change, because it is only in Christ that positive change like this can happen.
1: So probably one of the best education, one of the best tips I have had, you know, as an individual. It's important that you have control over your mind. But you see, only God can help you, you know, and that's why it's always important to be amongst people who can help you to live that kind of life. And that's why Chosen is here. We'll talk about Chosen's, you know, campaign hitting schools. I feel it's such a big campaign that everybody must jump on, dedicated to going to our secondary schools, our junior secondary schools, and talking to our young ones. I first saw addiction at secondary school. My friend Osei always had weed in his wallet. I first saw weed in the secondary school. And I think I've shared this story before. I went to smoke weed in the secondary school myself. And yeah, Chantel just lifted her head. We were staying in school to do our exams. We're doing our big mock. And I'd just gone to study and I was coming back, and Osei and a couple of people were in front of our hall, and they said, Charlie, just come and take a puff. This time everybody, I mean, school was just for the form threes. Everybody had gone home. And then I went to take a puff, take two puffs, and I coughed in and I went to sleep. And Mr. Gardner, before I woke up, they had finished three papers that day. I think it's the shame of missing three papers, because I was a smart, you know, kid. Was the reason why I never went closer to drugs again. I mean, I took the puff and I felt so weak. It started doing whatever it was doing to me. They said, oh, puff more. I said, no.
0: They wanted to put you down.
1: Yes. And so I said, let me go and rest. Yeah. It was about an hour to the paper. I slept. Nobody saw. I had gone to sleep somewhere. And when I woke up, three papers done for the day. So it was really a knockout for me. When I stepped out, they were all coming from the school block. They said, oh, we maths, they've done. Physics, they've done. Oh, chemistry, they've done. Whoa. I was a science student. So can you imagine? I've missed all my electives. You know, and that was the day. And I think the day I spoke about it on Sunny was the day my younger brother even heard that I ever did weed or anything. Nobody. I kept it to myself, you know. And that was it for me. But Osei wasn't lucky. And that's why this campaign you're doing is important. Osei wasn't lucky. I last saw him at Circle. You know, he was in between, either he's mad or he's, you know, and he saw me, he mentioned my name. I spoke to my school group. We mobilized money and resources. We went to Circle for days. We didn't see him again. I mean, he was like mad. So I asked him, what are you doing here? So yeah, there's a city, they won't know. You know, I carry things and I make some money. But we all went to first year together. So he went past secondary school to uni and he dropped out. And he was at Circle carrying things.
0: Look at that.
1: You know.
0: Anything fast to

0: that. Anything. And that day I had to give him money. He will not let me go.
1: No.
0: He will not let me go until I give him money. And I gave him good money. And then somebody said, you shouldn't have done that. No. You know, because this is my body.
1: Yeah,
0: I mean,
1: we were
0: the smallest guys in the class. Very brilliant. You know, in the class, he was the math guy who taught me math, but he couldn't make it.
1: Wow.
0: This trip to the secondary schools, Mr. Gardner, how is it going? And what is Chosen seeing as you hit the secondary schools?
1: Normally, the program is planned in such a way that we share handouts for people to share their views on different kind of addictions and what really triggers you to try and how far you have gone to. And from the survey, it looks like 80% of the people we have encountered are doing whatever they are doing because they don't know the end result.
0: Hmm.
1: You see the problem. That is why today I want to take this opportunity to emphasize on some few points as to the negative areas of addiction.
0: Let's do that in 2 minutes.
1: You see, one is, it is, there is no higher curse than addiction because you can do anything at any time just to pay for whatever you need to buy. You become stigmatized in your area or anywhere you are well known. You disgrace your family. Even your children will call others their mothers and their fathers, whereas you are still alive.
0: Yeah.
1: The dependency ratio in the home is high. You yourself, physically, you are depreciating. Maintenance level is going down. Your teeth will be broken, will be darkened by nicotinic tar and a whole lot of substances you're taking. Cardiac arrest. Petridine triggers cardiac arrest. And whatever you use as effect of a kind on either your lungs, your heart, per circulation, and the physical body, your sight even at a point in time is impaired.
0: Wow.
1: So I want to take this opportunity to encourage our brothers who want to take another adventure stroll into addiction.
0: They shouldn't go there at all.
1: It's still Chosen Rehab coming to your way. This time we're taking this opportunity to at least get closer to you to educate and impart knowledge. The simple term we have for you is don't touch it. And we believe this time it's going to be a different story. Our phone number for any reason, if you want to call, if you want to ask questions, you want to make any inquiries, is 0555-466-374. We also need support, at least to do whatever we are doing. So we're asking for people benevolent enough, people who have more than enough and some to spare, and those who don't have at all. I know in every way you can put your shoulders and hands together to make this mission efficient.
0: Call the same number as well. Here at Sunny, it's part of what we do to support Chosen. So call the number as well. If you're celebrating a birthday, hey, you can just put everything, the resources together. Go do it at Chosen. Buy a bag of rice. Support the building projects that Chosen does as well. So big thanks to all of you for joining us. We're speaking to Mr. Gardner right here, Sunny 88.7 FM. My name is Ajuman. I was here with Chantel. We're back tomorrow, 6:30 to 10 a.m.

Grace and peace to you, and welcome to the Back to the Word broadcast, coming to you from Calvary Worship Center in Vancouver, Canada. I am Dr. Sam Owusu, and it is a joy and a sacred privilege to share this time with you. We are living in days when the world is trembling and the foundations of nations are being tested. Values are shifting, truth is being redefined, and many hearts are growing weary. Yet, in moments like these, the Lord calls His people back to His word, back to His voice, and back to the unshakable truth that has stood firm through every generation. The Spirit of God is calling a remnant who will not be swept away by the tides of confusion, but will stand upon the rock of Scripture with courage and clarity. Thank you again for tuning in today. I honor your anger for the things of God, and I believe that you are listening not by accident, but by divine appointment. As we journey together through the Word, may the Lord strengthen your heart, illuminate your path, and anchor your faith in these prophetic times. Welcome again to the Back to the Word broadcast. Open your heart, open your Bible, and let the living Word of God speak to you today. God richly bless you.

believe God has got a word for us today. We are looking at what the Spirit is saying to the church. We are studying the book of Revelation chapter 2 and chapter 3. We are still on chapter 2. So today I'm going to look at Revelation chapter 2. We are going to critically look at from verses 12 to 17. Revelation chapter 2, 12 to 17. Follow me as I read along. And to the angel of the church in Pergamos, write. These things says he who has the sharp two-edged sword. I know your works and where you dwell, where Satan's throne is. Pergamos is the headquarters of Satan. Those of you who don't believe that the enemy is real, I believe Vancouver is the headquarters of Satan in Canada. I believe that. And I'll touch on that in a moment. It said, Pergamos, Satan's throne, is in this city. But you hold fast to my name and did not deny my faith, even the days in which Antipas was my faithful martyr, who was killed among you. And again it says, where Satan dwells. Satan has got a location, and he has chosen Pergamos. But I have a few things against you, because you have there those who hold the doctrine of Balaam, who taught Balak to put a stumbling block before the children of Israel, to eat things sacrificed to idols, and to commit sexual immorality. That's the doctrine of Balaam. Thus you also have those who hold the doctrine of the Nicolaitans, which thing I hate. He said, repent, or else I'll come to you quickly and will fight against them with the sword of my mouth. You don't want God to fight you. You don't want God to fight you. The enemy can fight you, you can overcome. But if God is fighting you, who do you call for help? He said, he who has an ear, let him hear what the Spirit says to the churches. And then he concludes, to him who overcomes, I will give some of the hidden manna to eat. I love that. I can't wait for my hidden manna. And I will give him a white stone. And on the stone, a new name written, which no one knows except him who receives it. This is going to be a good message. I want you to know that these five churches that we are looking at in Revelation chapter 2 and 3, all of them resided in the ancient Turkey. All of them, Turkey. Turkey, as we know it, used to be the headquarters of most of the significant churches. Today, Turkey has 96% of the population of Turkey just Muslim. You want to know the percentage of believers? Fast forward. When Jesus was writing to the church, he said, repent. Otherwise, I will come and take your lampstand. Today, the lampstand is taken from among these churches. 0.02% Christians today live in Turkey. All the churches have vanished. The buildings have been turned into mosques. If the church don't heed the warning of Jesus, what has happened in Europe will soon happen in North America. So we need to hear what God is saying so that the church can rise again and push back the darkness to the glory of God. We also know that the city of Pergamos is actually built on a hill overseeing the Mediterranean Sea. Let's look at four things I'm going to focus on in today's sermon. I want to break into four. We're going to look at the resolve of the church. You have it in your notes. The rebuke, the remedy, and the reward. Jesus recommends the church for their resolve. He rebukes them for allowing certain sin in the church. Then he gave them a solution. The correction. Jesus does not condemn, he corrects.
Then he assures them of the reward. Are we ready? So let's start with the first one. The resolve. He says in verse 13, I know your works. By the way, everything that you do, God sees it. Both in the light and in the darkness. The Bible says the eyes of the Lord is upon the earth, moving to and fro. He sees everything. And he knows what you do for him. All the letters will always begin with, I know your works. Your suffering, your sacrifices, your pain. When you put that money in the envelope and nobody sees, God says, I see it. And I will honor you. He said, I also know where you dwell, where Satan's throne is, and you hold fast to my name. And did not deny my faith even the days in which Antipas was my faithful martyr, who was killed among you. What is it about the name of Jesus that these people were willing to die for? Maybe as Christians, we don't even understand the full dimension or significance of the name. But the people of the world, they do. Satan does. In fact, in Acts chapter 4, verse 17, the Bible said they were commanded to stop this thing, but to stop this thing from spreading any further among the people, we must warn them, this is the authorities, to speak no longer to anyone in this name. It is the name of Jesus that they are afraid of. But this church were holding on to that name. What is so significant about the name of Jesus? Then they called them in again and commanded them not to speak or to teach at all in the name of Jesus. The name of Jesus, write it down, is powerful, is mighty, is glorious, because one, it gives us pardon. True forgiveness and reconciliation can only come through Jesus. And let me tell you, church, if we compromise on that name, we are done. The Bible says in Acts chapter 4, verse 12, there is salvation in no one else. God has given no other name. Somebody say, no other name. I meet believers, I even meet even pastors who try to suggest to me that there is another name that we can go to heaven. The pastor, you got to be inclusive, not exclusive. God loves everybody. We can all enter into heaven, whether through Muhammad or through Buddha. We all go into the same place. There is no other name. Once you compromise on that name, Christianity is left empty. What makes Christianity so unique is because my Lord Jesus Christ has given a name by which we can be saved. God has given no other name under heaven by which we must be saved. No other name. And we always sing the song, there is no other name. There's only one name. And that name is Jesus. It says, no one comes to the Father except through me. You cannot compromise on that. The church in Pergamos, they were ready to die. In fact, some have already died defending that name. I wonder if we do that. I wonder if we are beginning to get weakened as a church, where we are thinking, well, every other name is fine. No, no, no, no, no, no. There is no other name. There is only one name. And that name is called Jesus. And the meaning of Jesus is, he shall save his people from their sin. No other name. That's why we can't compromise. Are you willing to die for that name? He said, you have not compromised and hold fast to my name. Why is the name of Jesus so glorious? Because, the obvious one, because it is powerful. I want to write the word power. You can
You can stand in front of a demon and you can say, in the name of Pastor Sam, they won't listen to you. Because there's only one name given under the heaven that demons respect. There is only one name that will cause them to come out. In fact, brothers and sisters, anytime you say in Jesus' name, every demonic force stop, waiting for the next command. No, somebody don't understand where I'm going with this. Anytime you say in Jesus' name, demons stop, what is he going to say? They tremble by the mention of the name Jesus. Acts chapter 3 verse 6 says, then Peter said, I am broke, but I've got something. He says, silver and gold have I none, but such as I have, I give you. You may be living in a basement somewhere in East Newton, but if you've got that name, you've got something more powerful than the Royal Bank. Are you understand what I'm saying? He said, I don't have money, but there is something I have. And that's the name of Jesus. Do you know that you've got something? In the name of Jesus Christ of Nazareth, rise up and walk. Just by the mention of the name Jesus, cripples can walk. The name of Jesus is more powerful than any antibiotics. More powerful than chemotherapy.

0: The man was crippled. Creation respond to that name. Sicknesses respond to that name. The blind will respond to that name. By the mention of the name Jesus, people's eyes have been opened. Some of you don't understand what you've got. Depression will leave you because of the name of Jesus. Anxiety will lose because of the name of Jesus. Marriages can come together because of the name of Jesus. They are holding fast to the name, because when you let it go, Christianity is just a shell, empty without that name. When Jesus said, "Go in my name," we go with power. We go with authority. We go with that type of boldness, because we know that sicknesses will listen to you. Demons will listen to you. In the name of Jesus, rise up and walk. Doesn't matter in the middle of the night. Your child might have may seem like she's dying. You don't know what is going on, but you've got something. Before you dial Pastor Sam, remember what you've got. You've got the name of Jesus. I told you the story. One day I was driving and I don't know what happened. I was so engulfed with the music in the car, I forgot myself. And I almost ran into this car. All that I knew, I had just seconds.
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0: You've got the name of Jesus. I told you the story. One day I was driving and I don't know what happened. I was so engulfed with the music in the car, I forgot myself. And I almost ran into this car. All that I knew, I had just seconds. I was just bracing myself for the impact. And all that I could remember was Jesus. That name applied the brakes. That name stopped the vehicle. I said, the name of Jesus Christ can apply brakes. I was so ready for the impact. And I went, Jesus. And my car stopped. God just turned off the engine. There was a woman back home in Africa in our church. She was going through the farm and she came across this huge snake, python. And this python was ready to swallow her up. At that moment, she forgot about the name of Jesus. And she said, the name that the devil fears. Name that the devil fears, and the snake disappeared.

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Just get on your knees and say, in the name of Jesus, wherever you came from, whatever attack that is coming from hell, I come in the mighty name of Jesus. David told Goliath, you come to me with spears and javelin, but I come to you

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0: there's power in the name. There's also provision in that name. I want you to write it down. There's provision in that name. Jesus said in John chapter 15, you did not choose me, but I chose you and appointed you that you should go and bear fruit, that your fruit should remain, that whatsoever you ask the Father in my name, he'll give to you. That's why you must be able to die for that name. You ask something in my name, you will not get it. But because Jesus has received power from on heaven, on an earth, and under the earth, once you come and say, Father, in Jesus' name, the Bible says God will grant that request. Why? Because of that name. Doors will be open because of that name. Businesses will turn around because of that name. Marriages will be restored because of that name. What is your need? What has been weighing on you? Ask in that name. Let me give you one more. There are quite a few. But because of time, let me give you the fourth one. The presence of God. I'm telling you the significance of that name, why we can never compromise on that name. Matthew 18, he says, for where two or three are gathered together in my name, I'm there. The presence of God that you're experiencing right here, right now, is because we have gathered in his name. He said, when you gather in my name, I'll be powerfully present. You can gather in Pastor Sam's name, nothing will happen. Because my name don't carry that weight. But when the gathering is of the Lord and in the name of Jesus, he says, I will show up. So how are you going to compromise on that name? The Bible said there is no other name given. I don't care how powerful that name is. No other name given amongst men. And that is why this church in Pergamos, they were holding fast. Their hairs were being cut off, but they will hold fast. Because they know what that name can do. So I know your works. And then Jesus turns into the rebuke. It is interesting. One of the things I find, people can die for Jesus and yet allow certain things to creep into their lives. And that's one of the things that you'll find baffling in this passage. He says in verse 14, these people were dying for him, and yet I have a few things against you. You have those who hold the doctrine.
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We joy to call you a mother of children. Every financial bottleneck shall become the testimony this week. You shall not see evil anymore. No one here shall step into danger anymore. In the day of danger, the Lord shall preserve you.

0: return for you. Like you have a heart, your faith will be boosted. You will be liberated. You will be delivered from all oppressions of life. And now, Bishop David Oyedepo.
1: Lift up your two hands. Lord, let my own word come this morning. The Lord sent a word to Jacob. He turned everything around in his favor. Let my own word come this morning. Let my own word come this morning. In Jesus' precious name, we have prayed. Jesus, breathe on your word today. Let it birth a supernatural change in the life of everyone. In Jesus' precious name. Give the Lord a big hand of praise and get seated, please. Welcome to the month of July. And God said, it shall be your month of jubilation. Every frustration shall be rooted out. No more stagnation in your life. We are still in the midst of the year season. And in this later part of this season, every everlasting mountain, every seemingly insurmountable challenges of your life shall be leveled out. God will make you feel like Cain's feet and make you to walk upon your high places. You are changing level this month as you respond to the demands of the season. God is committed to make good his promise. So, commit yourself. Financial fortune is my heritage. That is the prophetic focus for the month. And that's from Job 22, verse 21 to 25. Acquaint now thyself with God, and then you'll be at peace. Thereby shall good come unto thee. Receive, I pray thee, the law from his mouth, and lay up his words in your heart. If you return to the Almighty, you shall be built up. You shall put iniquity far from your tabernacles. No games, no gimmicks, no playing smart to cheat on someone else. Then shalt thou lay up gold as dust with my financial fortune. And the gold of Ophir, the stones of the brook. Yea, the Almighty shall be thy defense, and thou shalt have plenty of sin. That is true riches comes along through that process. Get acquainted with the ways of God. His ways are higher than your ways. Get acquainted with the ways of God and line up. Thereby shall good come unto thee. Those who do wickedly against the covenant, it will corrupt them with flatteries. They will end up as mockeries. But those who do know their God, they know the covenants of their God, they shall be strong and shall do exploits. Please, listen to this messenger this morning. I'm not a teacher of this subject. I'm a messenger. Get back home and make my people rich. If you tune in this morning, something will turn around in your life. Just tune in. Tune in this morning. Tune in. Don't be entertained by what you are hearing. Be instructed. Don't be entertained by what you are hearing. Be instructed by them. If you return, until you return, nothing happens. If we return to the ways of God, we shall be built up. And you shall put iniquity far from your tabernacle. If you receive his law and oppressed by his instructions, then shall you lay up gold as dust, and the gold of Ophir as the stones of the brook. This church has no games, yet we have no lack. Never cheated on anyone till tomorrow. Over to you. The process is detailed. Get acquainted with the ways of God. Receive the law from his mouth. Lay up his words in your heart. If you return to the Almighty, you shall be built up. You shall put iniquity away from your tabernacle. Then shall thou lay up gold as dust, and the gold of Ophir as the stones of the brook. Many will step into that realm this morning. By saying no to anything contrary, and yes to everything that God says, it will turn things around for anyone's life. You are the next in line. So we're looking at gateways to financial fortune in our Sunday teaching series. And we are on with part one this morning. Gateways to financial fortune. Things that are demanded for anyone that wants to walk in financial fortune. That scripture already shows financial fortune is a reality in God's agenda. It's a provision available to the redeemed. Remember, Jesus became poor that with his poverty might be made rich. 2 Corinthians 8:9. And when he rose from the dead, he obtained for us a sevenfold package, which we call the redemptive package. Power, riches, wisdom, strength, honor, glory, and blessings. Revelation 5:12. So when you are saved, those sevenfold redemptive packages become your right. So it's your right to be empowered to walk upon serpents and scorpions, no matter the powers of the enemy, and nothing of the enemy is hurt you. It's your right to operate in the realm of riches. You are not redeemed a beggar. You are redeemed a blessing, not a burden. Now, listen to me. All these things are there. It's important to know that why revelation of the covenant unveils the future. Our engagement with the terms of the covenant is what secures the future. Seeing the future does not guarantee arriving there. In James chapter 1, and verse 22 to 25. But be ye doers of the word and not hearers only, deceiving your own selves. For if any man be a hearer of the word and not a doer, is like a man that looks at himself in a mirror and walks away, forgetting what he looks like. Whosoever looks to the perfect law of liberty, the word of God, the mirror of God, and continues therein, he not be forgetful here, but a doer of the work. A doer of the work. There's always a work to do to realize God's agenda for your life and my life. There is always a work to do. People, instead of doing the work, they are begging. Do the work. There is work to do. To see God's plan and purpose come to pass in your life, there is work to do. While revelation unveils the future, it is doing what is required that secures the future. So in this subject we are talking about, saying the provision is great, but engaging with the terms that will help you realize the vision is far more important. What to see will be a daydream for life until you take responsibility. Engage with the terms that guarantees its realization. 42 years ago. Sorry. This is 2026? 44 years ago. God visited me as I went in search of God's secret for kingdom prosperity. And a word, light broke out. The light is still shining today. My son David, my prosperity plan is not a promise. It does not answer to prayers. It's not a promise. It has no respect for fasting. My prosperity plan is a covenant. Until your part is played, I am not committed. Deuteronomy chapter 8 and verse 18. That's where that light broke out. And I found myself spawned and screamed, yea, I can never be poor. It showed me what it is and how to realize it. My covenant. Until your part is played, I am not committed. No gate crashing. I ask him, Lord, what's your covenant? I swear with your fathers, beginning from Noah, while the earth remained, seed time and harvest, and cold and heat, summer and winter, day and night, shall not cease. As long as this earth remains, this shall be the law that secures anyone's access to a level of abundance. How reliable is this covenant? He answered me direct. From Jeremiah 33, verse 20 and 21. Except my covenant, except you can break my covenant to the day and my covenant to the night, then also my covenant with my servant David will be broken. I should not have a son to him in his, on his throne. And with the Levites, my priests, the redeemed, we have been redeemed as priests and kings to reign on the earth. So his covenant with us is as lasting as the covenant of the day and of the night. So while the earth remains, every covenant of God with his people remain intact till the end of time, where night and day shall be no more. Take it or leave it. What is seed time and harvest? 2 Corinthians 9 and verse 6 to 8. For this I say, he that sweat sparingly shall also reap sparingly. You sow bountifully, you reap bountifully. So as everyone purposes in his heart, so let him give. So giving is sowing. Not grudgingly, not of necessity. God is not in need. But God loves a cheerful giver. And in response to his giving, God is able to make all grace abound towards him, the giver. So that he, always having all sufficiency in all things, may abound unto every good work. As the blessing is coming, is increasing in good work. To keep the blessing flowing, it remains a blessing. Please understand this. There are too many ex-blessed people in the body of Christ. Ex-blessed. They used to know his blessings. They can't see it again. Because we are to abound in the work that brought the blessing to keep the blessing flowing. Giving brought you into that realm of blessing. Only giving can keep the blessing growing. The blessing will stop when you stop the channel that opened it up. It will stop.
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1: God's blessing in my life has never ceased and has never dropped. Marushkata pelakante nodo. Some fellows are wasting their mouth one time. You know, they are flying plane. I've been before you were born. Many of them were making noise. This policy they are doing that time has not started. Join the military regime. We have been flying unstoppably, sir. All this noise we can. When God lifts you, nobody can bring you down.
3: Yes, sir.
1: You're going up, oh. I'm talking about true riches, not fabricated riches, not stolen money. Makaske, kati karotas. True riches is real. There are many in this church flowing in it. You better join the chariot. True, that is uncircumstantial. No matter what goes on the earth, you are exempted. Abba. That's what they call true riches. Uncircumstantial or conditional. Always flowing. In spite of the economic calamities happening around the world, see your church. See the ark. No stress. No stress. There is no such anywhere in the world. Your days of noiseless progress has come.
4: Amen.
1: Please return from your ways to his ways. His ways are higher than your ways. His thoughts than your thoughts. Return from your ways to his ways. You can't get on his ways and not cause waves. Everybody on key with his ways cause waves. It's your turn. It's your turn. You find the church with the 200 something escalators. Where did you find that before? 39 elevators. Every place chilly cool. The Lord will cool your life. This heat you are generating is unnecessary. Return to God. Return. You have gotten, you think you are smart. No. You have a problem. Your opinion won't change God's word. Somebody's story is changing, you know.

when they pass you for anything, you take the boss serpents and scorpions and overall the pass of the enemy, and nothing shall be enemies hurt you. So when you are empowered into the realm of financial fortune by the covenant, no force from here, no economic circumstances on the earth can make it void. He said in Luke chapter 12 about the story of the rich fool. He said, and so is everyone who is rich in this world, verse 21, and is not rich towards God. So it's everyone that lay treasure for himself and is not rich towards God. So the covenant demands that you remain rich towards God, doing what God says to do with his resources at your disposal. Doing what God says to do with his resources that came from him to you. You keep flourishing where others may be languishing. Thank you, Jesus. Thank you, Jesus. If there are true riches, then there must be false riches. What are false riches? You get riches and not by right. You live it in the midst of your days, and then you'll be a fool. I was 20 years old when God showed me that from Jeremiah chapter 17 and verse 11, as the ostrich lays eggs and hatches them not, so it's a man that gets riches and not by right. Crooked means changing paper, changing book. Moving things from nowhere to nowhere. It's cancerous. He said, you leave it in the midst of your days. At the end, you'll be a fool. You leave it in the midst of your days. At the end, you'll be a fool. So false riches makes a fool of people. If you look at Proverbs chapter 1 and verse 32, he said, the prosperity of fools shall destroy them. When you don't do what God has ordained to do with his blessings in your life, you are playing the fool. It's not safe. You never come down. You never come down. The path of the just as a shining light shines more and more and more. That's going to be your new story. You'll be shining more and more. Till the perfect day, in the name of Jesus Christ. In the name of Jesus Christ. True riches is prosperity with security. He said, the Lord shall be thy defense, and thou shalt have what? Plenty of silver. So God defends his blessings in our lives. The Lord shall be thy defense, and thou shalt have plenty of silvers. Now, his blessings also make rich, and it hath no sorrow. Sorrow-free blessings. When God blesses, he eliminates sorrow. He silences the devourers. He secures the blessed. That's what makes true blessings. Prosperity born covenant will always stand the test of time. Prevailing circumstances notwithstanding. We always stand the test of time. Bring ye all the tithes to the storehouse that they may be made in my house and prove me now. For I will not open you the windows of heaven. And pour you out a blessing there be not enough room to take them. And I will rebuild the devourers for your sake. Now, verse 17, they shall ye return, and they shall be mine, said the Lord, in that day when I make up my jewels, and I will spare them as a man spares his own son that serves them. Then shall thou return and stand between the righteous and the wicked, between him that serves God and him that serves him not. For the day coming that shall burn like an oven, and all the proud who are wasting their mouth, they shall be stubble. The day that comes will burn them up, leaving them, neither do no branch. But unto you that fear my name, I will exempt you. You'll be growing up and going forward. You'll be growing up and going forward. You'll be growing up and going forward. When you line up with his ways, no matter how rough things may be in the world, you'll be growing up and going forward. You'll be growing up and going forward.

0: there is nothing new under the sun. There was famine in the days of Joseph, that they were offering themselves for sale. It was so bad. Chapter 47 of Genesis and verse 15 beginning to 27. But at the same time, we are told that Israel dwelt in the same nation, and they had possessions therein, and grew and multiplied exceedingly in the same season, under the same climatic conditions. People were offering themselves for sale. You know, you put for sale on a car. This time you have for sale on your neck. I'm for sale for what? For food. Just give me food. Buy me. Don't pay money. Just buy me and give me food. At the same time, Israel was multiplying and increasing. There is always this exemption seal on covenant people. Things that affect the world are not permitted to affect you. Please don't think the way they think or suffer the way they suffer or they suffer. Know that your case is different. You are redeemed to be peculiar. Your case is different. Well, they say there's a casting down, you shall be saying what? There's a lifting. Your case is different. You walk in the covenant, you are in command of circumstances. Your case is different. Can I hear your loudest amen? Carry that in your mentality. My case is different. No one may be their house now. That's them. Not me. No one can send children to school now. That's them. Not me. Your case is different. Your case is different. Your case is different. Your case is different. The truth is, God has come down to change your story. You'll never forget this season in your life because something is turning dramatically in your favor. Let me hear your loudest amen. Let me hear your loudest amen. Thank you, Jesus. Thank you, Jesus.
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3: Welcome to Winning Ways Express with Andy Yorsa, resident pastor of KICC Ghana. We pray that as you listen to the message today, you will be challenged to live the victorious life that God has promised us.
4: You stand out from the rest. And may you and I begin to operate in that kind of grace. May we be able to operate in that space. The mistake we make is when we hear mission, we think crusade. We think stage. We think platform, we think microphone. More missions work takes place without the microphone than with the microphone. Yes. Yes. Because there are people who will not come and sit within the hearing of a microphone. But guess what? God is on a mission. So God will plant people whose missional life is meant to reach those people, so that they will see and they would glorify God. So if you look at Daniel chapter 6, verse 24 to 28, another very interesting person. Not ordained a priest, not ordained a prophet. Daniel 6, 24 to 28 is a bit wordy. I read verse 24, you read 28. And they brought those lions, them, their children, and their wives, and the lions overpowered them and broke all their bones in pieces before they ever came to the bottom of the den. Very gruesome for a Sunday morning. Very gruesome. And whenever I read these things, let me just tell you, this is a quick digression. Whenever I read these things, you know, I say to myself, God help us. Especially, you see a lot of this happening in the Old Testament. We say they brought the people, gave the advice that led to Daniel being thrown in the den. Look at what it says in 24. They brought the men who had accused Daniel, and then they cast them into the den with their children and their wives. Be careful who you hang around with. I still, in my own natural mind, still can't make the connection. Were they part of the idea? I don't know. But they brought them with their whole family. May the Lord guide you. May the Lord guide you. Especially those of us who are not married. Please, may the Lord guide you, so that you don't go and carry somebody's wahala with them. May you share their blessing. He said, then they dumped them in there. And he broke all their bones in pieces. Let's move on swiftly. 25. Then King Darius wrote to all peoples, let's read together, to all peoples, nations, and languages that dwell in the earth, peace be multiplied to you. Let's read 26 together as well. I make a decree that in every dominion of my kingdom, men must tremble and fear before the God of Daniel. For he is the living God and steadfast forever. His kingdom is the one which shall not be destroyed, and his dominion shall endure to the end. He delivers and rescues, and he works signs and wonders in heaven and on earth. Who has delivered Daniel from the power of the lions? See somebody who just saw the hand of God. See the quality of declaration they are making. That men will see the good works and glorify God. What this one is saying, even people who have known Christ for a while will not be able to say it to that level. He said he wrote a decree, and he said, number one, everybody must tremble. You must tremble and fear before the God of Daniel. Why? For he is the living God. Men will glorify God when they see him act in your life. That is the power of missional life. You don't read that Daniel had a crusade. And there's nothing wrong with having a crusade. But Daniel, in his own work, in his own line of work, because he was excelling, time won't allow us to go into the detail, people conspired against him. And what I like about it is that even when they conspired, they themselves said, in fact, this man is so excellent that the only way we can get him is to do with the law of his God. That's the only way we can get him. That one, we know that if we place a trap, he will fall into it, because he's so addicted to the law of his God. We will get him concerning that. When I read that, it challenges me. Because I ask myself the question, will the same thing be said of me? Will the same thing be said of you? That if they want to get you at your workplace, they will say, in fact, as for James, the only way we can get him is if we issue something regarding lunchtime prayer. That even lunchtime would...

0: should not see that even your lips are moving like you are praying. We'll catch him. Unfortunately, some of us, if they issue that decree, they will never get us. I will leave it there. I won't go any further. I will leave it there. But that's what they said concerning Daniel. So they lay out, and if truly he falls into it because he was praying. And so they end up throwing him into the lion's den. Of course, we know the story. God shut the mouths of these lions, and this is where this starts from. So that when they then discover that he did not die, they say, okay, now those who accuse him, we are going to deal with them. And then this decree comes as a result. As a result of it, they saw a demonstration of God in the life of this man. And so King Darius said, that's it. From now onwards, everybody, you will worship this God because he's a living God. And in fact, he does signs and wonders. And in fact, he's able to rescue and deliver. If he's done this for Daniel, from now onwards, all of you, you will worship him by force. Imagine you living such a missional life that you walked into that branch in that bank where you work, and God uses you to excel and solve so many problems that the branch manager is the one who will say, from now onwards, we don't start anything until this guy has prayed. Meanwhile, he's a hardcore unbeliever who has always believed that prayer is a waste of time. So he will not listen to me. He won't come and sit in Dominion Center. He will not listen to me on radio. In fact, he even hates pastors. But somebody with a missional life, in the same space that he works in, God will use that person to shift this person from being a critic, an angry agnostic who is against anything to do with the faith, to see the good works and glorify God. That's exactly what happens. That is a missional life at work. We talk about the three Hebrew children. What happens with them? They say, Daniel chapter 3 verse 26 to 29, they refuse to bow to the image that Nebuchadnezzar had built. Nebuchadnezzar threatens them and says to them, look, in fact, crank up the fire, increase the heat. I give you one more chance. If you don't bow, I'll finish you. They respond to Nebuchadnezzar and they say, look, Nebuchadnezzar, in fact, we are not even too desperate in giving you an answer. We shall not bow. But just in case, even our God refuses and decides that today he will not deliver us, we still will not bow. So at that point, Nebuchadnezzar now knows that they have called his bluff. You know, when you issue an ultimatum, you better have the power to carry out what you have issued. So because they did it, he said, okay, now I'll teach you a lesson. So they throw it in. Most of us know the story. That even when they were throwing, the fire was so hot that those who were going to throw them in died. So they throw them in, and then what happens? They are not burnt. They are walking in that fire. But the scripture says that Nebuchadnezzar, when he peeped into the fire, he said, did we not throw three people in? Now I see four. And one of them looks like the son of man. Again, Nebuchadnezzar is having visions. The same way that Pharaoh is able to look at Joseph and say, the spirit of God. Nebuchadnezzar is looking into the fire and he can see a fourth man. And he's saying, that one looks like the son of God. How? That men may see your good works and glorify God. The power of a missional life. These people are bringing Nebuchadnezzar, who he is an idol worshiper, that's leading the whole nation into idol worship. You don't go and stand in front of me and say, I'm going to preach to you about some God. He has fiery furnace waiting there. He will roast you. But these three people show up and they say, this is not going to happen. He tries, and he sees something he's never seen before. So look at what he says. Verse 26. And Nebuchadnezzar went near the mouth of the fiery furnace. And he spoke, saying, Shadrach, Meshach, and Abednego, servants of the Most High God, come out and come here. Then Shadrach, Meshach, and Abednego came from the midst of the fire. And then the satraps, the administrators, the governors, the king's counselors, they all gathered together. And they saw that these men, on whose bodies the fire had no power, the hair of their head was not singed, nor were their garments affected, and the smell of fire was not on them. Even the smoke could not touch their clothes. It's a different level. Nebuchadnezzar spoke, saying, "Blessed be the God of Shadrach, Meshach, and Abednego, who sent his angel and delivered his servants who trusted in him, and they have frustrated the king's word," his own word. "They have frustrated the king's word and yielded their bodies that they should not serve nor worship any god except their own God." Then he says, "Therefore I make a decree." Before we go into the decree, Nebuchadnezzar himself with his own mouth saying, the same person who threatened them, he said, "These people, they have defied my word. And God has delivered them. God has delivered them. They refused to compromise. And God has delivered them." At the time when they were saying that we will not bow, I'm sure there were people listening to them thinking, these small boys, use wisdom. Use wisdom. At least bow a little. Just a little. You don't have to bow too deeply. Just a little. Use wisdom. They refused to bow. If it was today, people would find different ways. If I don't bow, just curtsy. So that they know that you do, you do something, so that they can let you go. They say, "We are not doing it today, we are not doing it tomorrow. Even if God does not deliver us, we still will not do it. We will die not doing it." And the same Nebuchadnezzar said, "These people, this is what they did. They disobeyed my word. They defied my word." Now look at 29. He said, "Therefore, I decree. Therefore, I make a decree that any people, nation, or language which speaks anything amiss against the God of Shadrach, Meshach, and Abednego, I shall deal with them myself." He says, they shall be cut in pieces, and their houses will be made an ash heap, because there is no other God who can deliver like this." From an idol worshiper who threatened to kill people for not bowing to his image, he moves from there to become a defender of the faith. He said, "I make a decree. Anybody who will speak anything amiss shall be cut into pieces." You see, can't blame him. That's Nebuchadnezzar. His language is violence. He threatened to roast these people. So for him, that is him. That's the language he understands. So when he sees what is happening, he issues a decree. He said, "If you mess up, you'll be cut to pieces. In fact, your house, we will burn everything. It will be an ash heap." You have to understand where he's coming from. He understands violence. Why? He said, "Because there is no other God who can deliver like this one. These people today, they have challenged me, but I accept that their God is in a class of his own. That men may see good works and glorify God." That is the power of a missional life. The missional life is not looking for opportunities to do mission. In actual fact, God has already placed you and I where we are so that mission can happen there. Don't think for 1 minute that you sitting in that office, on that floor of that bank, that I'm wasting my time. I should be preaching. I should be out there somewhere preaching. It's a mission field. Amen. It's a mission field. Oh yes, it's a mission field. Where you are planted at this time, it's not by accident. is a mission field. As long as there are other human beings there, and you are not just surrounded by computers, it's a mission field. And your life, when it's lived as a missional life, would impact others because you are the light of the world. Amen. You are the light of the world. Just like a lighthouse, when it's planted, it throws light. Have you noticed that lighthouses, if you have not been to see one, you may struggle to understand. We don't have too many around, but at least in central Accra, if you go along the beach, you see lighthouse. In fact, they call the area lighthouse. You see the lighthouse. I don't know whether the light is still on. I don't know who even uses it anymore, but there's light there. I know that area quite well. Lighthouses don't go chasing ships. Lighthouses, they are located in one place. And they give light all the time. So ships will see their light, and that will help the ship to navigate. When you start to live a life that is missional, even people you think are not looking, they are looking. And one day they will testify. In the same way that Nebuchadnezzar is threatening these boys, and the next minute he's saying, anybody who says anything amiss against the God of these people, I will deal with them. Because sometimes when you are living that missional life, it looks as if you are not being smart. But I want to assure you, God will still use you where you are planted. Amen. God will still use you where you are planted. God will still use you where you are planted. And as time goes on, God knows how to make sure that wherever you are going, you are carrying your light. You are carrying that light, so that it will impact everybody around you. It will impact everybody around you. This light is not just meant for the four walls of a church. That's the mistake we make. It's not. Think about it. If we are light, and all of us carry light, so Sunday morning we all gather with our light, what do we have? A gathering of lights. So one big light shining. But your workplace may be dark. Your neighborhood may be dark. So assuming that there's power cut across the whole of Accra, let's not assume too much before they implement it. And then we all came and we had lights and we gathered. But in your area, there's no light. If we want there to be light in those areas, what would we do? After we have come together to have that big, great light, now everybody, take your light home. Take your light to your office. Take your light to the place of your business. When you show up, the light will dispel the darkness. The light shines and the darkness comprehended it not. The old King James says it. Because darkness can never overshadow light. It's not possible. So that light in you, you carry it wherever it is you are planted, and the light will always speak. The light will always speak. When we talk about doing life with God, understand that God is on a mission, and you and I are actually missionaries. Whether we have the title or not, wherever we are planted, may people see us, see that light, see the good works, and glorify God. That even if they insult us and they don't like us, let it be the time will come one day, they will say, in fact, we have had people come and go, but as for this person, when you talk about integrity, they are number one. You cannot corrupt them. You know, sometimes people will be insulting you and fighting you, and you'll be surprised that behind the scenes they admire you. Oh yes. There are some people, they are pressurizing you to compromise. When you don't compromise, the same people go around and say, as for this person, if you are looking for a really reliable person, choose this one. Yes. Yes. I don't know whether I should say this, I'll upset you. Anyway, service about to close. If I upset you, you can go and have a drink and calm down. But that's the truth of life. That's the truth of life. That sometimes when you don't compromise, people will treat you some way. But they themselves, they know. They themselves, they know. They know those who compromise and those who don't. That's why the average young man who fooling around with people's daughters, so crazy things. Guess what? He knows the ones who compromise easily. He will not choose them. I'm exposing the secrets of some men in this house. And the men are saying, Pastor, you should not be saying that. It's too late. I have said it. I'll say it again. When the time comes, they say, I'm looking for somebody who is straight. Who does not mess around? Because they know that there are women you take out and there are women you do life with. Yes, I said it. And so when the time comes, they calm down. They are not choosing the one who is in every nightclub. No, they say this one. No. That's when suddenly they become experts. This one is not wife material. They compromise with them. But they know. They know that if I want someone who is reliable, I need someone who's solid. I won't go deeper into that one because when I start going, that one will be here all day. I always ask that because it works both ways. It works both ways. Because if you have been hopping around creating all sorts of problems everywhere, you yourself, why should somebody spend their life with you? You are a shipwreck in suit. It's only a matter of time you are going to shipwreck somebody's life. No. That is why we should be doing life with God so that our life will be anchored in Him. Then when you say you want to spend the rest of your life with somebody, the person knows that we are doing this journey with God. Amen. I don't want to expose more secrets. That's why you have unbelievers who mess around and mess around. When the time comes, they want to marry, they come to church. And they are not coming to church to receive Christ. They are looking for a Christian lady. May God deliver all the ladies from those kind of predators. Amen. It's yours. May God deliver. Yes. When the time comes, they leave the nightclub. I've heard that in that church. They have some solid women. They don't play at all. They are serious with God. You know, as a pastor, you hear things and you laugh. Sometimes you hear somebody, I'm looking for a God-fearing woman. You look at this. You are looking for a God-fearing woman. It's not even a case of, are you a God-fearing man? In fact, you are standing. Even God fears you. And you are looking for a God-fearing woman. God fears you. And you want to come and be disturbing our people. May the Lord expose your works and frustrate your works and bring you to a point of repentance. It's only after you have come to true repentance, when the Holy Ghost has done some serious work on you, then after that, we'll give you freedom. I don't know why I got to that point. It's enough. Amen, amen, it's enough. God bless you.
1: Had the opportunity to receive Jesus as your Lord and personal Savior, I want you to pray this prayer with me. Say, Heavenly Father, I come to you today believing that you sent Jesus to come and die for me. I believe that Jesus is the Son of God and that if I confess with my mouth and believe in my heart that God raised him from the dead, I shall be saved. Father, I'm sorry for my sin, and I ask that you forgive me now. I accept your Son, Jesus Christ, as my personal Lord and Savior. I commit my whole life into your hands. In Jesus' name I

0: Well, congratulations for praying this prayer. Now that you pray this simple prayer, you are saved and part of God's family, according to Romans 10, 9 and 10 and John 1, 12. 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
8: My topic is the scent of favor. Somebody shout the scent of favor. Or the fragrance. Or the fragrance of favor. It's a very deep subject. That the smell of a person or the smell on a human being is a sign of the kind of favor you have. We've been talking about Jacob and we've been talking about Esau, and we said that Jacob took the birthright from his brother, and then he finally stood in front of his father on the day of the blessing. Now, so here is the man, Jacob, standing in front of his father. And the father, Isaac, said unto Jacob, his son. So he came near and he kissed him, and he smelled the smell of his raiment. And he blessed him and said, see, the smell of my son is like the smell of a field which the Lord has blessed. Therefore, God give thee the dew of heaven and the fatness of the earth and plenty of corn and wine. Let the people serve you, and then the nations bow down to you. Be Lord over your brethren, and let your mother's sons bow down to you. Cursed be everyone that curseth thee, and blessed be everyone that blesseth thee. So these are the tenfold blessing that Isaac put on Jacob. And I pray that this tenfold blessing of the Father will be upon you. The first blessing is that your smell will be like the smell of the field which the Lord has blessed. Receive it. So first blessing, when I say it, just shout, I receive it. So the first blessing is that your smell will be like the smell of the field which the Lord has blessed. Second blessing, may God give you the dew of heaven. Third blessing, may the fatness of the earth be yours. Fourth blessing, fifth blessing, let the people bow down to you. Blessing number six, let the nations bow down to you.

Next blessing, be Lord over your brethren. Next blessing, let your mother's sons bow down to you. The next blessing, curse be everyone that curses be. And the number 10 is, blessed be he that blesseth thee. Amen. The 10 blessings of the Father. Blessing number 1. See, the smell of my son is like the smell of the field which the Lord has blessed. When you appear before people, what you ate is not as important as how you smell. You can clap. Listen. Your smell is as important as your food. How do you smell? What is your smell? How do you smell? And when Jacob stood in front of Isaac, he was wearing Esau's coat. And because this Esau guy was a hunter, he went into the fields. And in those days, in the Syrian fields, because of the trees that had those flowers and all those plants and things, there is a very strong fragrance, an aromatic odor that you encounter when you walk through the fields. And this Esau will go into the fields and return. And he's wearing some kind of dress. And the dress is giving him some kind of perfumery, some kind of fragrance on his dress. So the man smelled good in his garment. Therefore, when Jacob wore that dress and appeared before his father, the smell was a distinguishing smell. Your smell sometimes divides you from other people. Your smell is a smell of identification. Never joke with the way you smell. Let me tell you something. One of the curses in this world, when you are cursed, how many of you know a leper? The way the leper smells. Leprosy, one of the things about leprosy is the smell. The stench. So Sanka, be here. You will be smelling like you have leprosy. And then there are people, when they have eczema, a crow, they do nothing about it. Oh, adiawe, enyeje, a crow keke. A bibio, adiano bong. I'll show you one of the cases in the Bible. Isaiah chapter 3, the verse number 18. Maybe you've never seen it before. Isaiah chapter 3, verse number 18. In that day, the Lord will take away. Everybody say, the Lord will take away. Come on, shout it. The Lord will take away. In that day, the Lord will take away the bravery of their tinkling ornaments about their feet. Because they used to wear these nice ornaments around their feet, especially the women. And that thing gave them courage and bravery. Because sometimes, the kind of jewelry you wear makes you brave and confident. Oh, when you are wearing a chain, which you know that during praise and worship it can break, you don't have enough confidence. You know, there are many times we finish praise and worship and we are looking for the owner of an earring, the owner of a bracelet, the owner of a watch. And that's because these are cheap products. Somebody has, listen, may God give you the diamonds and the silver and the gold and the solid one. Come on, clap your hands, praise Jesus, give him glory. So, the bravery. Tell somebody, are you wearing brave jewelry? Ask somebody, is your shoe brave? Because there are some people during praise and worship, the sole of the foot of the shoe will remove and remain in front. That shoe is not brave. Now look at that. The bravery of tinkling ornaments about their feet and their calls and their round tires like the moon. And the Lord will take away the chains and the bracelets and the mufflers. And the Lord will take away the bonnets and the ornaments of the legs and the headbands and the tablets and the earrings. In fact, it's a case when your earrings are even missing.
Some of you, sometimes you sleep, and when you wake up in the morning, one earring is lost. The other one is there. I don't know where it happened. I can't see. My earring is gone. Listen, get worried when your earring, small ornaments, start getting lost. You get up in the morning, your reading glasses, one eye has removed. There are some things in life that are very important. You get up in the morning, one socks, your pair of socks, one is lost. Get disturbed. Okay? The rings and the nose jewels. The Lord will take away the changeable suits of apparel. And the Lord will take away the mantles and the wimples and the crisping pins and the glasses and the fine linen and the hoods and the veils. Watch this. Verse 24. And it shall come to pass that instead of a sweet smell, there shall be a stink. So when you are cursed, instead of a sweet smell, there'll be a stench. Or stinking. Something is stinking. I remember one of our daughters, she lost her marriage. Not in this country, outside the country. And the reason she lost the marriage was that the husband said she smells. So this husband left the bedroom and started sleeping in the hall. And so she came and told me and mommy in the country where she lives. She says, "Dad, do I smell?" I said, we don't smell anything. She said, "My husband said I smell." I said, "Maybe he's closer than you, so he knows where the smell is coming from. But we don't know where the smell is coming from." She said, "But my husband said I smell." So he has left the bedroom and he now sleeps in the hall. Then we called the husband. He came to see us. "Your wife says you say she smells." He said, "Yeah." We said, "But we don't smell anything." He said, "But you are not as close to where as I." He said, "Look, that woman, the smell takes over the whole room." I said, "We too, we will smell it." You understand what I'm saying? "We too, we will smell it. But once we are not smelling it, it means she's not smelling the way you think." He said, "No. Pastor, she smells." Guess what happened? That smell you smell, broke their marriage. They got divorced. Their man, listen, smell can be a spiritual thing. Bad smell. And sometimes come from your mouth. You know the thing they call halitosis? Where when you open your mouth, it's as if a septic tank has been opened. And that because many people don't even know how to brush their teeth. They don't know how to go like that. Sometimes we need a whole dentist to come to a church or a community and teach them how to brush their teeth. Many of you, the lazy way is just like this. And you never go that way to remove those debris and pieces from in between your teeth. Some brush their teeth without cleaning the tongue. Some do it without cleaning the side of the mouth. You know, they brush their teeth and they are finished in 30 seconds. And that's because as long as they have tasted the toothpaste, they think they have pasted. Tasting is not pasting. Listen. When you are brushing your teeth, consider rather cleaning your mouth. It should be a warfare. Ah! One charge. Serious judge in Ghana. He told me and mommy something. He said, "You know, daddy and mommy, I know I have a body odor. So when I enter the bathroom, I am at war with my own body." The man says he enters the bathroom to fight his own body. He said, "I scrub everywhere between my legs, my armpit, my neck, mba." Some of you, if you want to see how you smell, you take your fingers like this, rub the back of your ear. How many of you have smelled the thing behind the back of your ear before? You rub it like this and smell. You will see your level of hygiene. I'm telling you, bacteria, they have turned this place into a bunker. Now there did they hide. So you see, some of the smell is coming from your armpit. Some of it is coming from between your legs. There are people who can wear one underwear for 3 days. So,
the smell is coming from everywhere. And sometimes you don't know why you go to places and they don't accept. Yeah, nobody likes me. It's the way you smell. The smell is so good. You bath once a day. Some of you bath once a day. Somebody said that is not some more, it's most of us. Bath once a day. Especially pastors. You preach in the night and finish, and you go and sleep with the sweat. The most dangerous thing to do in your life is to sweat throughout the day and go and sleep with it. By the time you do it 1 month, 2 months, 3 months, you have cultivated an everlasting, eternal smell which will not stick on you and doesn't go anywhere. So look, bring that verse again. Instead of a smell which is good, sweet smell, there shall be a stink. Stench. And it's coming from every part of your body. And I'm telling you, those kind of smell, perfume doesn't take it away. Some of you just go and buy perfume and start. Perfume doesn't kill it. I can tell you, even deodorant. I can tell you what I personally do. I use lime. Lebunyami. That's the only one. That is one of the ones that can kill that demon. And I use it morning and night. If you go to any environment where I am, you see lebunyami. When I'm traveling to America, Britain, or wherever, you go to my bathroom, you see lebunyami. Lying. And the thing is painful. And then, by the grace of God, I have a woman who can smell the smell. And she doesn't say it rudely. She just tells me that every say, who here lying? Who here lying? It means, Nancy, who are you born? Who fear? So, I never be home. Who are you born? Who here lying? Mommy has a way she can say it. And she knows I don't like it, but I'm forced. Because I know the importance of a stench. In fact, never sleep without brushing your teeth, or let me call it this one, cleaning your mouth. Yeah. Thank you. One of our pastors came to us. Complain to me and mommy. Hey, daddy, can you believe your dad, your daughter is causing confusion? I said, what has she done? She says my mouth smells. And you know me already. I said it's true. All of us struggle with you like that, but we can't tell you. So if she has told you, she has said it for all of us. Then I asked the wife, did you say your husband's mouth smells? She said, yeah, but that is not true. Don't you smell it? I say, I do. Especially when I'm standing and he comes to whisper something into my ears. And daddy, when is the prayer meeting? I say, get thee behind me, Satan. Get thee behind me, Satan. When is the prayer meeting? Do you know what you are putting in my nose? Go near somebody, smell the person and say, you smell good. Even if the person is not smelling good, just tell them, you smell good, you smell good, you smell good. Can you clap your hands at all? Listen, may God give you a good nose. Let me tell you these people. In life, this is the 18-yard box. Everybody say, this is the 18-yard box. Come on, say it again. Come on, say it again. Come on, do it like that. This is the 18-yard box. Okay. So what will determine your level of success in life is when people meet you or when you give something to people. Actually, it starts with me. What they hear from your mouth will affect the way they treat you, the way you
see when Pastor Aaron is speaking, you say, they came. The tongue, he tries to put it between the teeth. They. But if you went to my school, you don't say they, you say they. So for many people, D-A-Y and T-H-E-Y, there's no difference. Thank you. We say thank you. Thank you. So, your speech, what they hear you say, what they hear. Number two, what they smell when you appear. Number three, what they see when you appear. And then number four, what they eat and taste. So if you are a woman and you are married, or you are a man, you are married, you want favor with your husband or your wife, what they hear. You see, if you are a man and you want favor from your wife, what she hears. Oh. Sometimes when I want something from mommy, and I know she may not be willing, I get up and say, below, below, below, below. And she knows the meaning of the below, below. Below, below, below, below. You know, people, human beings are just affected. This is the zoo. I pray that it will be very important to you, every aspect. So, your smell is a distinct smell. In the same way, you can have a bad smell, and when you appear, everybody knows you have arrived. May God give you strong, sweet fragrance. Receive it in the mighty name of Jesus. And if you can clap your hands, it's coming to you. If you can clap your hands, it's coming to you. If you can clap your hands, it's coming to you. So smell. Can I tell you this? May nobody, Magadasia, and here I'm going into spiritual dimensions. May nobody take your smell somewhere and take your blessing. Ah, you didn't hear that. You see, there are these, let me call it, spiritual decoys who can mimic you. They can go to a malam or they can go to Chuchuman. They use your voice. They use your smell. They use your personality, because your smell is your personality, and they take your blessing from you. I pray in Jesus' name. May nobody represent you anywhere, and it is not yourself. May nobody use a lie and go and represent you. May nobody take your picture anywhere. May nobody carry you anywhere and represent you to take your blessing. Listen, your smell is your personality. Anytime, when I was young, many times when I was sick, one of the things I needed in order to recover from the sickness, and I really liked that thing, was my father's cover cloth. My father knew nothing about perfume. He knew nothing about deodorant. But he had this natural scent. And I could smell that thing, and I knew that scent of my father. When they put my father's cover cloth on

a mantle upon your life in the name of Jesus. So you know what I do with some of my songs? Once in a while, I just take a t-shirt or a shirt which is mine and I give it to them. And they don't know the reason. One of it is the smell. You know, people, the human being smell. Even that is an anointing. See, the smell of my son is like the smell of the field which the Lord has blessed. And you know, people, when people carry your clothing to magicians, and so on and so forth, and to witches and wizards and divines, and even false pastors, one of the things they use against you is not the fabric, it is your smell in that dress. I will show you too. In the book of Exodus, the Bible said, "And thou shalt speak unto the children of Israel, saying, This shall be an holy anointing oil unto me throughout your generations. Upon man's flesh it shall not be poured, neither shall you make any other like it after the composition of it. It shall be holy, and it shall be holy unto you." So he said, it is holy, and it shall be holy unto you. Don't make any oil like this one. That means don't mimic, don't copy, don't try to make a decoy of this kind of smell. I pray nobody will use your smell. Nobody will use your image. Nobody will use something that represents you and go and take your blessing. And as I speak to you right now, anywhere your picture has been taken, anywhere your clothing has been taken, anywhere they have taken your shoe, anywhere they have taken your shirt, anywhere they have taken your earring, anywhere. Listen to me. Some of you, your rings, your ring is somewhere. Your clothing are somewhere. We destroy any power of the enemy working against you in the mighty name of Jesus. Come and clap your hands and scream. Now, he said, whosoever compounded any like it, and whosoever putted any of it upon a stranger, shall even be cut off from. That means anybody who attempts to copy this oil, the person would die. I pray right now, anybody copying you anywhere, anybody imitating you anywhere, anybody trying to represent you falsely anywhere, I pray that they will be cut off from the land of the living. May nobody be able to mimic and copy you and create a clone of you. I declare today that nobody can mimic, nobody can clone, nobody can imitate, nobody can duplicate me. In the name of Jesus, I declare right now that anywhere anybody is trying to mimic and clone, disguise himself like me and take my blessing, I cancel the negotiation. I cancel the transaction in the name of Jesus. And come and shout an amen. Smell. Smell. Let me conclude like this. There was a woman called Esther. Esther was going into the presence of the king. And the Bible said they gave all of them fragrances. They put the oil of myrrh. They put the oil of myrrh on them. And after they put the oil of myrrh on them, oil of myrrh and then cassia and aloes, sweet fragrances they put on them. And then they went into the presence of the king. You know what, ladies and gentlemen? When you are going into the presence of your wife or your husband, try and make sure that you smell good. Tell somebody, smell good. Come on, tell somebody, smell good. There is nothing as offensive. How can I say this? You don't get offended. As a smelling husband,

0: whole day you have come home. Smell good. Some of the women too, the smell is not good. The wig is bad. The coral is about 7 months old. The azufi can take your time. Clean the bed sheet. Madam, clean the bed sheet. Change the bed sheet. Yeah, these days my husband doesn't like sleeping with me. Why will he?
1: 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For further information, please visit www.eastwoodanaba.com. God bless you richly.
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3: 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Because this is not just a symbol. It is not just an ideal. It is the way. It is the truth. And if you believe it's the truth, let your light shine. Take up your cross and show it.
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Thank you so much for joining us. You know, it's at the beginning of a brand new week, and how we start the week matters. You know, we can begin the week weighed down by worry and negative thoughts, or we can begin it with faith and confidence in God. The Bible tells us that David encouraged himself in the Lord. Even in one of the most difficult moments of his life, David chose to draw strength from God instead of giving in to fear. It really matters how you position yourself this week. It matters what you allow into your spirit as you begin the week, because if you position yourself wrongly, you'd be amazed the whole week could go bad. Life is spiritual, and today right here on Positive Soul Food, we are going to encourage ourselves in the Lord through music, through scriptures, and through hearing a sermon, a short sermon, or a word of encouragement. You know, so as we begin this week, let's do the same. Instead of allowing anxiety, disappointment, or negative thoughts to take over, let's encourage ourselves in the Lord and keep our minds focused on Him. You know, in Isaiah 26, verse 3, it says that He will keep him in perfect peace whose mind is stayed on you because he trusts in you. That's a powerful word. And I would love to hear from you. Today I'm asking a question. You know, yesterday was Sunday. I'm sure most of us went to church. When you went to church, what was shared during the sermon, and what part of the sermon, touched you? I would love to hear you send in your messages and share with us what part of the sermon yesterday impacted your life. You can also send in birthday wishes, song request, any motivation message. Today is Motivation Monday, so you can send your messages to the number 054998. I'm pronouncing the wrong numbers. Give me a second.

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That's 0540-130-684, and I'll be more than happy to read your message. And on the matter of motivation and keeping our minds on good things, some of you are scrolling through the internet right now, watching things that aren't doing your soul any good. But what if one click could completely change your mood, your morning, your afternoon, maybe even your whole week? As I was saying, that place exists and it is closer than you think. 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You know, I'd like to ask you a question, a simple little question. If your relationship had a report card right now, what score will it get for quality time? I'm asking this because of our upcoming couples retreat, year 14, the homecoming edition, and we're bringing it home to the gorgeous Aqua Safari Resort from 27th to 30th August. 4 days of reconnection, relaxation, retreat sessions, fun bonding, couple experiences, great food, and an incredible community of people on the same journey you are on. Whether you're newly married or you've been riding for years, this retreat meets you right where you are. The all-inclusive package is 9,999 Ghana cedis per couple, and you don't have to pay it all now. 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And if you've been on the retreat more than 2 years, that's good news. 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And if you're interested, you can call or WhatsApp Sunny FM today and secure your spot on 0545-223324. That is 0545-223324. Couples Retreat 2026, the homecoming edition, Aqua Safari from 27th to 30th August. And you know, the singles are not left out. This is for married couples, whether you're newly married or you've been married for many years, but the singles were not left out. There's a wonderful program coming up. And what if your next adventure could be this program? What if your next adventure also introduced you to new friends and unforgettable memories? 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The packages include conquering Afajatu. Have you ever been to Afajatu? This will be your opportunity to tackle that mountain. 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If you're interested, you can
WhatsApp to register the number 0545-223324. That's 0545-223324. 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We still have so much more coming up at 12:45. We will have our scripture for the day, and at 1:15, that is PSF Inspiration, where we play, we hear a word of encouragement for your Monday and for your week. Stick and stay, don't touch that dial. The next song up is For King and Country, Unsung Hero. Be blessed.

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It's now time for the scripture for the day. And the scripture for the day, I'm reading it from sunnygh.com, where you're given daily Bible verses to make your day. And today's scripture is taken from Proverbs chapter 18, verse 10, and it says, "The name of the Lord is a fortified tower. The righteous run to it and are safe." This is one of my favorite scriptures. It is such a comforting reminder as we begin the new week. You know, life can be unpredictable. We may face challenges, disappointments, or moments that leave us feeling so overwhelmed. But as children of God, we are never without help, and we are never ever alone. God is our refuge, our strength, and our safe place. You know, when fear comes, we run to Him. I usually say that no matter what happens to me, I know where to go. I go to God. When fear comes, we run to Him. When uncertainty comes, we run to Him. When you don't know what tomorrow holds, we run to Him. So as you go through this week, remember that you have a God who walks with you. He fights for you, and He never abandons you. So whatever you may encounter today or during the week, whatever you're going through, don't face it in your own strength. No. Run to the Lord, because in Him there is safety, peace, and hope. Praise God. It's still Sunny 88.7 FM. And the next song to bless us

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Thank you so much for tuning in. You know, right now, as you listen to me, 300 children school in the Ashanti region are starting their school day without water. The issue isn't that they have a malfunctioning tap. The issue is they have no water at all. When a child is thirsty and cannot drink, when a teacher cannot wash her hands before class, when sanitation breaks down, learning breaks down too. So Sunny FM is joining hands with E3 partners to help Harvesters Evangelistic Ministries to gift a borehole to these children, and the complete mechanized borehole facility cost 50,000 Ghana cedis. 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That is *887*6960#. Thank you so much for your support. 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You know, do you know why children leave home very neat and return looking so different? I'll tell you. It's non-stop action. All the learning and sports burn energy. So these sweat stains, torn uniforms and dirty shoes, they show that your kid has been very active. 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

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And I am asking the question. It's not a question. I'm requesting. When you went to church yesterday, I believe you did, what sermon was preached? What part of the sermon impacted you, touched you? I would love for you to send in a message, maybe with a brief description. It could encourage us. It could teach us something. You know, you can send the message to 0540-130-684. That's 0540-130-684. Let us share in the knowledge you received yesterday. The song up next is by Lauren Daigle, and it says, "How Great Thou Art."

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0: So you know, very soon we're going to be have some special guests from Literacy and Evangelism Ghana. We're going to be talking to them and they will share exactly what their organization is about. So do not change your dial. Stay right here on Sunny 88.7. And upcoming is PS of Inspiration.
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2: See, brother, it doesn't matter what you're going through. All right? Sometimes there are trials. There are temptations. Sometimes there are difficult days. Persecutions, hard times come. The crisis of life can come. But when that is happening, you hold on. Don't run away. Don't complain. Just hang on. It only came to pass. Just press on. It will surely pass. Jesus said to them at his arrest, "This is your hour and the power of darkness." It was for a moment. It came to pass. When it was over, the glorified Son of God was out there. Hallelujah. So you may go through difficulties. You may be given to God and given your offerings and sowing seeds and being a wonderful partner, and suddenly you lose your job. It can happen. There's nothing in the word of God that says that cannot happen. It can happen. You could suddenly lose all your money. It can happen. But all the money you have there is not all the money that belongs to you. When the difficult days come, don't act like, "Did I make a mistake? Oh God, why is this happening to me now? I don't know why." And then you hear, if you're a Christian, this should never happen to you. It's not true. Something can happen though you're a Christian, but no matter what happens, you are still a victor. Because the circumstances of your life will never describe the quality of your personality. Though you go through the water, you shall not be drowned. Though you go through the fire, you shall not be burned. He said, 1,000 shall fall at your side, 10,000 at your right hand, but it shall not come nigh you. Why? Because your spirit is preserved. He said, in your patience, possess ye your souls. In other words, remain confident. No matter what is happening, they may carry you and put you in the dungeon. It doesn't matter. They may bind you hand and foot. It doesn't matter. They may despise you, ostracize you. It doesn't matter. Greater is he. Hallelujah.

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You know, Africa is gathering in Ghana this August for the Lausanne Workplace Forum 2026 from August 6th to 9th at the Pentecost Convention Center, Gomwa Fete. Christian professionals, entrepreneurs, leaders, and emerging influencers from across Africa and beyond will explore faith, leadership, ethics, innovations, and workplace impact. The forum will feature renowned faith and fruitful speakers across the continent, including Apostle Eric Nyamiche, Dr. Joshua Bogunjoko, Dr. Femi Adeleye, Dr. Delphine Fanfone, Samson Od-

0: Masope, and many other respected leaders from around the world. Being numbered among this epic gathering of remarkable reformers of the marketplace, tap into unique opportunities to connect, learn, and be inspired. So for registration and details, you can visit www.lwfamghana.org. And if you would also like to contact them via phone, their number is 055-833-2513. That is 055-833-2513. And if you'd like to contribute to this campaign, kindly follow the steps below. And that is, you dial *887*8# *887*8# and enter the campaign code, which is 10060 10060, and then you enter the amount. 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So earlier, I did mention that we are going to be having some people, some wonderful people, women from the Literacy and Evangelism Ghana, and they're here with me in the studio. Welcome, Madam Grace Komodo and Madam Helena Awa Amoako. Welcome to Sunny FM.
1: Thank you.
0: Right. So I would like you to tell our listeners, who are you? What is Literacy and Evangelism? When I saw it, I thought it was very interesting. So can you kindly tell us what you're about, what it means, what you're doing, and what you want our listeners to hear?
1: Okay. Literacy and Evangelism Ghana. It's a non-governmental, non-profit organization registered in Ghana originally as Literacy and Evangelism Mission in 2009.
0: Okay.
1: We re-registered and changed the name of the organization in 2015 to Literacy and Evangelism Ghana.
0: Okay.
1: And our motto is sharing the gifts of Christ through reading.
0: Right.
1: Yeah.
0: Okay. So in normal language, what exactly are you? Who are you reaching out? What's the purpose, you know, for being here? You are Grace, Madam Grace Commodore. Yeah?
1: Yes.
0: I wanted our listeners to know who was speaking. Right. So I don't know who would take this next question. What information do you bring to our listeners? What it is really all about? What are you reaching out for? Do you understand what I mean?
1: Okay.
0: Yeah. Okay. So, okay. Madam Helena, right.
2: Okay. So our vision.
0: Okay.
2: Our vision is to share the gift of Christ through reading.
0: Mm-hmm.
2: Basically, we want to reach out to the Christian community.
0: Mm.
2: We want to reach out to people who cannot read and write.
0: Mm.
2: And we've known that in the Christendom, literacy is a blind side of our leaders.
0: Mm.
2: We have a lot of people in the church who cannot read or write, who cannot understand the word of God, who cannot read or study the Bible by themselves. So our mission is to equip the church to share the good news of Jesus Christ and grow in him through the gift of reading. And we do this by developing Bible content literacy materials, which is called primer.
0: Okay.
2: We develop primers in various languages.
0: Okay, primer.
2: Primers.
0: Okay.
2: Yeah, that is the literacy textbook.
0: Okay.
2: And also we train volunteer teachers and we also conduct trainers for some of the teachers who we know are doing well, and they, so that they can also train other facilitators. And we assist churches and communities to start and maintain literacy classes. Also, we also develop strategic partnerships.
0: Okay.
2: And I think that my sister here will
0: Okay. Okay.
2: Elaborate on it, all right. And also we promote the need for literacy.
0: Okay. Okay. So basically you're a group that teach people how to read and write, focusing on the church. Because just like you mentioned, there are people in the church who can't read or write, right?
2: That's the whole.
0: Go ahead.
2: We help the church as well as communities.
0: Right.
2: So we have community-based literacy programs in some communities all over the country.
0: So the idea is to equip them with these resources so that evangelism can be more effective.
1: Exactly.
0: Right. So what is the inspiration behind it? I mean, I get that, yes, the whole idea is to reach out to people, but I've never really had anything like this, you know, where within the church we want to teach people how to read and write so the gospel can be effective. How did you arrive at this idea?
2: Okay, yeah. So if we go through the Bible from Genesis to Revelation,
0: right,
2: we realize that even in those times, there were people who could read and write.
0: Right.
2: Well, if you look at those that God used, that maybe we have their stories in the Bible.
0: Mm.
2: Almost all of them were people who could read and write.
0: Yeah,
2: Moses
0: true.
2: Could read and write. Joshua, Nehemiah. When you come to the New Testament, you also realize that even Jesus himself could read and write.
0: Yeah.
2: If you look at Acts 4 from verse 16 to 19, that is when Jesus proclaimed his ministry.
0: Mm.
2: But then what Isaiah had written over the years, if Jesus could not read and write, he would not have known even exactly what his ministry was.
0: So
2: you realize that Christianity, it's a religion that really wants everybody to read and write so that you can understand the Bible by yourself. If you look at the Church of Berea, it's the only church that in the Bible is a church that is being, said it's an honorable church. So if you can read and write, it helps you to do a lot of things as a Christian.
0: True, because even when you look at the New Testament, Matthew, Mark, Luke, they all wrote. Imagine if they couldn't read or write. How will we have the Bible today? And I'm looking here and I'm seeing that you have a program, a breakfast meeting coming up. Would you like to tell us a little bit about that? Or am I going too fast?
2: The breakfast meeting is an annual program that we have. First of all, it's a program that we have the opportunity to update our partners about activities, maybe within the previous year. And also to let them know the activities that we want to do in the ensuing year. It's also an opportunity for us to raise funds to fund our programs. And also we use that also to get more partners to join us.
0: Right. So when it comes to this, who and who are you looking? Is there an age limit, the people you are reaching out to? Is there an age limit?
2: Not really. Everybody is invited.
0: Okay.
2: We will have it at the Snake Guest House on the 18th of this month. That's next Saturday. And our guest speaker is Reverend Dr. Joyce Ai.
0: Okay.
2: He's our guest speaker.
0: That's so amazing. Everybody is invited. Okay, so at the breakfast, this is where you tell us exactly what you do and how people can be part of it. So all the information will be on that day. Most of the information will be on that day.
2: Exactly. Every year we have a program, a project that we put before our partners.
0: Okay.
2: So last year, for example, we wanted to establish literacy classes along the coast for the Ghana people.
0: Right.
2: So we've already started with Atabola.
0: Oh, nice.
2: And this year we want to raise funds to continue program along all the other areas along the coast. And also we have the Gonja Primer. And currently the Gonja Primer is sort of the is a teaching and is the material that some schools in Bope area are using for the local language.
0: Okay.
2: And so we want to do a lot in those areas. And we also want to do a primer in the Gurini language.
0: Okay.
2: So this year we have these three projects that we'll table before.
0: So it means you teach languages, not just say English, but you teach them how to write and say ga. How to write it. Is that it? Different languages, right?
2: Yes, okay.
0: And I think whilst we were talking, you did say that she was to talk about something. I didn't catch that. So if she can go ahead. That is Madame Grace Commodore.
1: Yeah. Yes. It's about our achievements so far.
0: Okay.
1: And currently, we have about 17 languages in our library in Ghana here to run our literacy classes.
0: Nice.
1: They include the Ekwapimchi, Asantechi, Bono, Dagari, Dangme, Isihie for the Seshi people, Ewe, Ga, Gonja, Guruni, Hausa, Kokumba, Mfansi, Nafanra, Nzima, Tangali, which is a Nigerian language, and then English.
0: I see.
1: And we have trained thousands of teachers.
0: That's a whole lot. This
1: yes, we have trained thousands of teachers to teach these languages. And we have also trained many trainer of trainers to also help since 2015. And these people are manning literacy classes all over the country and even in parts of Africa. We have technical partners. Prime amongst them is the Church of Pentecost. And we have helped them in the implementation of their Pentecost literacy project since 2020 nationwide. Aside that, we have also a partnership with Bible Society of Ghana in the preparation of primers in various local languages and then training of teachers to run literacy classes as well as Bible advocacy. We also have pilot projects which are ongoing for the Apostolic Church of Ghana, Presby Church of Ghana, and Full Gospel International Men's Fellowship. We also have evangelism training with church leaders, with Bible League. And then we have a literacy training for Compassion International, Ghana. We train our caregivers, you know, for Compassion. They are interested in the young ladies. And so we help them, the younger ones. We help them to train their caregivers. And when we train their caregivers, in turn, will also help the younger ones to be able to read and write so that they can take care of themselves more effectively. Aside that, we also observe the World Literacy Day, which is on the 8th of September each year.
0: Okay,
1: we observe it and we celebrate it all over the country.
0: That's really beautiful. And you said that the breakfast meeting is scheduled for Saturday, 18th July, right? And is there a time that they need to get there?
1: It's 9 a.m.
0: Okay, so if somebody wants to contact you, can you give out your number that they can call?
1: Yeah.
0: All right.
1: We have a WhatsApp line only.
0: Okay.
1: Which is 0246 274 189. Then you can also call us on 0244 632 483. I repeat, 0244 632 483.
0: Okay. And do you have like a website?
1: Yes.
0: That people can.
1: Our website is www.literacyevangelismghana.org. One word.
0: Okay.
1: www.literacyevangelismghana.org. www.ghanaprayerchurch.org.
0: All right. Thank you so much, my producer. It's telling me that we are a bit above time. So if you are listening and you would like to go for their breakfast meeting, is this coming Saturday, right? That is on July 18th, and it's at 9 a.m. sharp. And if you are interested in maybe finding more about them, as you mentioned, their website is literacyevangelismghana.org, or you can call them on 0246-274-189. That is the WhatsApp number, sorry. Yes. So if you just want to WhatsApp, it's 0246-274-189. Or if you would like to call them, that is 0244-632-483. Thank you so much for coming to educate and tell our listeners about what you're doing. And I'm sure that you're going to get people to contact you. Thank you so much. 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

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And all too soon, we're coming to the end of a wonderful day of motivation. I hope that the songs, the word that was shared today has encouraged you, has given you the right mindset as we begin the week. And I hope that our scripture for the day, I hope you jotted it down and you're going to meditate on it. I would like to read it once again. It is taken from Proverbs chapter 18, verse 10. It says, "The name of the Lord is a fortified tower. The righteous run into it and are safe." Remember, you are safe. If you're born again, if Jesus is your Lord and Savior, you are safe. And if maybe, for whatever reason, you are not born again, maybe you're just tuning in, or maybe it's your first time listening to a Christian radio. Now, Sunny FM is being heard around the world, by the way. You can just log on to sunnygh.com and then boom, you'll listen to live radio. And as I was saying, maybe you have yet to give your life to Christ, and as you listen to the song, you listen to the word that was shared, or maybe just throughout the week's months you've been considering giving your life to Christ, I would like to lead you to Christ. So if you're listening, I would like to say these words out loud. It's just by confession. Jesus Christ already did the biggest work to ensure that everybody is a candidate to receive eternal life. So if you just say after me, say, "Oh Lord God, I believe with all my heart in Jesus Christ, the Son of the living God. I believe that He died for me and that You raised Him from the dead. I believe that He is alive today. I confess with my mouth that Jesus Christ is Lord of my life. From this day forward, through Him and His name, I have eternal life. I am born again. Thank You, Lord, for saving my soul. I am now a child of God." Hallelujah! If you said that prayer, welcome to the family of God. Welcome to the family of Christ. The next step is to ensure that you find a Bible-believing church just around you and begin going so you can learn the Word of God, grow in the Word of God, and know Jesus as your Savior. He will change your life. From today, you're not alone. If you ever felt alone, you are not alone. All right, family, this is where we end this, I would say, glorious show, a glorious start to the week. I hope that you still remember that God has got you. I hope that you remember that God is a strong tower, and we find strength in Him. We find safety in Him. It has been amazing. My name is Chantal Jordan, and I hope that you would tune in tomorrow at 12 noon. I will be here with Priscilla. Yes, Priscilla will be with me in the studio, and we can't wait to fellowship with you tomorrow. Stay blessed. The next song up is Big God by Tyrion. Have a blessed day.

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1: 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Why live in darkness when the light of God's word has solutions? Kakwa is a teacher of the word who also ministers with miracles and the prophetic anointing. Now, today's message. Welcome to today's broadcast. Kakwa begins this insightful series titled The Seven Spiritual Tests. In this opening episode, he introduces the vital question every believer must answer. Do you truly know God? Join us as we uncover this foundational truth.
2: We want to turn our Bibles to 1 John chapter 2. 1 John. John is the disciple that Jesus loved. Verse 3. Hereby we know that we know him if we keep his commandments. He that saith, I know him, he knoweth him, and keepeth not his commandment, is a liar, and the word is not in him. But whoso keepeth his word, in him verily is the love of God perfected in him. Hereby we know that we know him. Amen. I just want to preach on these short three verses. And if you read the book of 1 John, it's a very short book, but one word that repeats itself seven times is the word hereby. Tell your neighbor, hereby. There are seven of them if you read the whole book of John. And seven is the perfect number of God. There are seven spirits of God. And it's amazing that in a book, it occurs seven times. Now, hereby, what does it mean? Number one, it means this is the test. That's only the test. You see, if somebody is sick and he has malaria, or somebody is sick, I read a testimony where somebody had cancer, and then we prayed at a wedding. So even at a wedding, there can be miracles. And after we prayed, this was in January. Last week, the person sent me an email, a testimony, and said, I have done all the tests, and it has been proven that now I don't have cancer. So, the aim of a test is to prove something. So, in this testimony that this woman sent to me, the aim of the test was to prove that the woman hasn't got cancer. So it means a test. Number two, it means to prove something. You know, somebody told me to send her some money today. And I said, okay, send me a proof. Just send me a receipt. And when you send me the receipt, it is the proof that this figure that you say I should give to you, it is legitimate and it is real. So the person sent me the receipt as proof. So when the person sent the proof, I said, okay, this proves that really I have to give this woman this amount of money because she claims that this is what she has done. So I gave an instruction that the money should be paid. So that word hereby, I explained to you, it means to prove or to test something. So in the seven times that it occurs, we are trying to prove something. So today's sermon is going to come as a question, because we are trying to prove something. And the first test is, do you know God? Ask your neighbor, do you know God? It's a question. So the title of my sermon is, do you know God? Because it's a hereby we know that we know him. If, the word if is a conditional word, which means a certain condition has to be met before we can say that you know God. And he said, if we keep his commandments. And mind you, he did not write the letter to unbelievers. He wrote the letter to Christians in a church. So this is not for pagans. It's for believers in the church. So what it means is that even in a church setting, there are people who are religious, but they don't know God. So John said, for the people who are in the church, I am sending this multiple choice question test. And I want to ask you, do you really know Jesus, although you are a member of this church? So the test was, do you know God? Which is the title of the sermon. You know, one thing that we should not do is we should not confuse religion with knowing God. You know, the word religion is actually a Latin word. It's the word religio. And it meant three things: to be in awe of God, to reverence God, and also means to do something for God. So in its original meaning, it actually means to do something for God. But you see, you can do things for me, but I don't know you. Recently, I was flying, and I went to the airport about 2 or 3 months ago. And when I got to the airport, I was told that a lady had come, and I had a hotel where I was going. I was going to another country. She had changed my room, paid for a suite, changed my ticket, arranged the car to pick me, and I didn't know the woman from anywhere. So I'll say, hey, but who is this woman? I don't know her. But she seems to have done a lot of things for me. So I said, so where is this woman? They said, oh, the woman is at the airport waiting for you to say bye-bye before you fly. I said, really? So when I got to the airport, the woman was there. And on top of that, she gave me money, dollars. She said, this one is for shopping. May you meet somebody like that. You see, she was doing things for me, but I didn't know her. I was sharing this testimony with my friend, Pastor Simon. He said to me, I'm going to tell your wife that some woman has been sponsoring you. He said, I'm going to tell her that some woman has been sponsoring you. And I said, it's the blessings of God. Even Jesus. Mary Magdalene was sponsoring her. Anyway, so I got to know her. So she introduced herself. Then I got to know her. But you know, she was doing things, but I didn't know her. So you can do a lot of things for God, and really, he doesn't know you. And that's what we call religion. Let's take an example. Luke chapter 18, verse 10. It says, two men went into the temple to pray. One a Pharisee and the other a publican. The Pharisee stood and prayed thus with himself, saying, Lord, I thank you that I'm not like other men, extortionists, unjust, adulterers, or even as this publican. Hey, I fast twice in a week. I give tithe of all that I possess. 13 says, but the publican, standing afar off, would not lift up so much as his eyes to heaven, but smote on his breast, saying, Lord, be merciful to me, a sinner. Now, this is two people who went to church to pray. One stood outside, the publican. And the publicans were hated people. Why? Because they used to work with the Romans, although they were Jewish. And they collect taxes on behalf of the Romans. So it's like, imagine some people have come to occupy our country, and then there are some Ghanaians who are also working with them to collect money from us. So they were hated, and they were getting a percentage, and sometimes they would inflate the figures. So they were like criminals in the society. So this evil 419 man was praying in, and he didn't enter the church, he was outside the church. And then a Pharisee was also praying. Now, the Pharisees, they were very religious people, and they believed in the law of Moses, and they believed in what we call the Talmud. Now, the Talmud was writings of rabbis, right? They believed in it, but some of the writings were actually not in the Bible, but they believed in it, and they held on to it, and they also knew the law of Moses very well. These two people were praying. But Jesus made a comment about these two people. The wicked man, the publican, who was just into money and was against his own country and working against the interests of his own people. And somebody who was, we call him today, a very serious Christian who knows God's word. 14, this is Jesus' judgment. This man went down to his house justified. The word justified means to be innocent. Jesus said, this man is innocent. To me, that wicked man that people think is a wicked man, he said he's innocent. And mind you, his prayers were very short. He said, Lord, be merciful to me, a sinner. It's like the people that will go to all night, after 15 minutes, then they are asleep. He Yes. So if you see such a person, you would think that God is not answering his prayers. But the Pharisee, he is screaming, praying, fire, fire, fire, shouting. And see, when you see bad people, you would think that they are very powerful. I used to know a guy like that when we were in school. When he's praying, he runs around the field. And we thought he was very spiritual. When we finished school, no, he had a mental problem. That's why he was going around the field. So, the Pharisee was very impressive. But Jesus said, this man, to him, that man, who you think is an evil person who prayed very short, he said, look, he was rather justified, innocent. They say, whosoever exalted himself shall be abased. And he that humbles himself shall be exalted. But you see, the Pharisee didn't know God, but he was very religious. He was doing many things for God. And there are many people in the charismatic church who actually don't know God. And even in other churches. But they come to church every Sunday. But because of what they do, they believe that they know God. And this is what John wanted to correct, that your presence alone does not mean that you know God.
1: Thank you for joining us. We learned that church attendance, religious activities, and outward devotion do not automatically prove genuine knowledge of God. Join us again tomorrow for the continuation of this message.
3: If you are here today, you don't know Jesus as your personal Lord and Savior, and you want to give your life to Jesus, pray this prayer after me. Say, Lord Jesus, today I repent of my sins. Please forgive me. Come and live in my heart. I believe that you died for me. Be the Lord and Master of my life. Thank you, Jesus, for coming into my life. Amen.
4: Before we leave, here is a praise report to boost your faith in the Lord.
1: Remarkable improvement after prayer. Dear Kakra, I would like to thank God for what he has done for our family. I reached out to you for prayer concerning our son who was autistic. For the past 3 years, my wife and I have invested heavily in therapy and support services, spending thousands of CDs every month. Despite our efforts, we remain deeply concerned about his future and education. On his birthday, I made a faith commitment to God, trusting him for divine intervention. By God's grace, we have witnessed a remarkable improvement. His most recent school results showed an average score of 83%, including distinctions in 6 subjects. What once seemed impossible is becoming a reality before our very eyes. To God be the glory.
5: Hi, my name is Kakra Bading, and I want to tell you something very important. When I first gave my life to Jesus, an unshakable hunger grew within me. I longed to truly know him. I turned to the Bible, eager to absorb its wisdom. Yet many parts felt out of reach. Passages like this person begat that person seemed puzzling, and books like Hosea left me wondering about their relevance. Commentaries offered insight, but their complexity often made understanding harder rather than easier. Now, after more than 30 years of working with Christ, everything has finally come together. The deeper I've gone in the faith, the clearer his word has become. I've realized a beautiful truth. The Bible was written for everyday people. Fishermen, carpenters, seekers, not just scholars and theologians. This commentary is designed to make scripture simple, presenting God's word in its proper context so that anyone, even a child, can understand it and apply to daily life. May the Holy Spirit open your heart to behold wondrous things out of his law. Get this book. It will change your life. God bless you.
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0: This is the Voice of Victory with the presiding bishop of Victory Bible Church International, Bishop N.A. Takiyaboy. We are blessed with growing and thriving churches within and outside Ghana, and our mission is to convert people within our community in all creative ways, developing them into fully functioning followers of Christ. Now, today's message, hear the voice of the Spirit as you listen to the Bishop N.A. Takiyaboy.
1: Somebody say amen. And so tonight I'm speaking briefly on what I call Lord, open my eyes. Lift up your hands and say, Lord, open my eyes. Say it again. Say it again. Lord, open my eyes. Say it on top of your voice. Lord, open my eyes. Lift up your hands again and say, Lord, open my eyes to see Holy Spirit, to see my uniqueness, to see the glory you have placed on me, and to see my financial opportunities. In the name of Jesus, put your hands together. Amen. Heavenly Father, we thank you for supernatural impartation that will be impacted and supernaturally will be affected. For these days that were in your presence will never go the same. May we shine. May we, Lord, receive fresh glory. And may we not look around us. May the volumes of the book be open to us, that we will know where we are. That, Lord, any miracle you have given to us, any gift you have given to us, will not be wasted in Jesus' name. And everybody say, amen. One area we want to learn from is Elisha's servant. We want to learn from Elisha's servant, and then we apply it to ourselves tonight. So we want to learn from Elisha's servant, and then we apply it to ourselves tonight. Somebody say, amen. So you can see a nice photograph. It helps you. Helps your mind. In 2 Kings chapter 6, verse 14 to 17, therefore sent he thither horses and chariots and a great host, and they came by night and compassed the city about. And when the servant of the man of God was risen early and gone forth, behold, an host compassed the city both with horses and chariots. And his servant said unto him, alas, my master, how shall we do? Alas, my master, what can we do? Alas, my master, what is the way forward? Alas, my master, what shall we do? The background story, it's about a man of God called Elisha and the Moabites and the Syrians. And then the king of Syria sent for Elisha to be arrested. And everything that he does in his bedchamber, any communication they have, Elisha is able to see it. So the king didn't understand. So he sent that he should be arrested. Can you imagine that you are sending to go arrest somebody who knows all your strategy, all your secrets? So when they came, his master said, we are done. We are finished. So in verse 16, and he answered, fear not. Everybody tell yourself, fear not. Say it again. Fear not, for they that be with us are more than they that be with them. So I'm sure the servant said, something is wrong with my master. Look at me, look at you. We are two. And you are saying, fear not, for they that be with us. He said, there's something wrong with you. And Elisha prayed. Everybody say, Elisha prayed. Turn to your neighbor and say, you must pray. So what was Elisha's request? He said, Lord, open his eyes that he may see. Open his eyes that he may what? See. Lift up your hand and say, Lord, open my eyes that I may see. Say it on top of your voice. I want to see. Maybe you have to say it louder, like blind Bartimaeus, who prayed and said, Lord, I need help. I want to see. What is there that I don't see? What are the opportunities that I don't see? So Elisha prayed for him. Lord, open his eyes that he may see. And the Lord opened the eyes of the young man. May your eyes be opened. And he saw. Was he not seeing before? He was seeing, but there are different levels and different dimensions of what seeing. And behold, the mountain was full of horses and chariots of fire ran about Elisha. And I'm sure now he's telling his master, boss, we're on top. I was afraid for nothing. I was scared for nothing. But the problem, the differential was that his eyes were closed. But when his eyes opened, then he understood Elisha. May your eyes be opened. One of the things I've come to appreciate in the Bible is about the fact that our Christianity, our getting born again, is about seeing. That is what the Bible says in the book of John 3:3, that except a man be born again, he cannot see. But I pray that you will see. One of the books I've come to really like is the book of Revelation, because the book of Revelation actually practicalizes what Jesus came to do. So the book of Revelation is a special book. So it tells us what is actually happening after the cross. And so the book of Revelation has a lot of scary things, but has a lot of deep mystery. So in Revelation chapter 5 verse 6, it also talks about eyes, but it's taking us to another level of seeing. It's taking us to another level of seeing. The question is, what are you seeing? What are you seeing? Are you seeing to the level God has created you to see up to? So in Revelation chapter 5 verse 6, it amplifies the Old Testament or amplifies what happened. So in Revelation 5 verse 6, and he said, and I beheld, and lo, in the midst of the throne and of the four beasts and in the midst of the elders. Now, when you see things like beasts, remember that we have things like cherubim. We have things like the cherubim, and we have their faces. The face of a man, the face of an ox, the face of an eagle, and the face of a what? Oh, you are telling me. Tell me. So when you see the word four beasts, don't be scared. And in the midst of the elders stood a lamb, as it had been slain, having seven horns and seven eyes. Everybody say seven eyes. So when you see Jesus, that is in the physical, it looks like he has two eyes, but in the spiritual or in the unseen realm, he has how many eyes? Seven eyes. So what I want to call your attention to is that you don't only have how many eyes? Two eyes. How many eyes do you have? Seven eyes. Naturally, in our local dialect, in our local parlance, in Chi language, what do we say? When somebody has eyes, what do we say? Aweni. Yes, you'll be aweni. What does it mean? So, what do we say about Jesus Christ, who has seven eyes? And your word there, and your word there. The guys will say, "Mene eyehingme." And so for us, if Jesus has eyes, then we as believers should have eyes. Should have eyes to see what somebody is planning in his room. What is happening around you. Amen. So Jesus has how many eyes? Seven eyes, which are the seven spirit of God sent forth into all the earth. So one of the things that can worry you in reading the book of Revelation is that we have been oriented to see it as futuristic, not something happening right now. So look at your neighbor and say, "Ueni, ueni." And ask your neighbor, what does it mean? It means that Wherever they're operating, you can also operate there. Is it true or correct? Yeah. So once I saw when ni, I saw where ni. Somebody say amen. And in Revelation chapter 4, verse 8, we see, and the four beasts had each of them six wings about them, about him. And they were full of eyes. Everybody say full of eyes. I wanted to give you a diagram of a body that is full of eyes. So you can see. Has eyes, full of eyes within. But when I bring it, some of you will be scared. And they rest not day and night, saying, holy, holy. And I've told you the four beasts. Who are the four beasts? The four beasts are what? Are the eagle and the what? A man and who again? Okay, help me out. So what? Okay. So four beasts. So it just means that. And they have what? Eyes. Within. They have eyes where? Within. What makes God God is the fact that he has eyes. Hebrews chapter 4, verse 13. Nyame weni. He has eyes. He can see everything. So as believers, what will make us different is that yensuye weni. So we don't only walk by our four eyes, but we have been scared. When some of us became born again, there were certain books, and we were kept from reading those books because those books, they talk about third eye. So when somebody says that I have third eye, and sometimes people belong to secret societies because they want a third eye. But let them know that the Lord we serve has how many eyes? So they can't scare us with the third eye. I hope you are following what I'm saying to you. So the Bible says that neither is there any creature that is not manifest in his sight. So what makes God God? But all things are naked and open to unto her, the eyes of him with whom we have to do. So what makes God God is that Oweni. What you them crow whom? What you are planning, he can see. I hope you are following what I'm saying. Imagine that you can see beyond where you are. Imagine you can see the future. I'm not talking about blindness, physical, but there is also spiritual blindness because there are people who want you to be blind, you know, because the Bible talks about what? In the book of 2 Peter chapter 1 verse 9, it talks about blindness. In 2 Peter chapter 1 verse 9, so what I say, but he that lacketh these things, so he gave some things that you have to add to your faith. And he said, but he that lacketh these things is what? Blind. Is what? Tell me, is what? And cannot see afar off. May you see afar off. So spiritual blindness means you cannot see afar off. You can only see up to your nose. And when we talk about eyes, one of the things that will help you, one of the things that can help us is the current use of camera. Some of us, as we are here, you have security cameras. You can just put it on, know what is happening in your office, know what is happening at home. You can tell what is happening around you. In fact, anybody that when you walk, you can't see your back. So we have eyes. And what is happening, helping us? Technology. So we have eyes. We are here, but we are seeing what is happening there. That is what it means to have eyes. It means that you are seeing beyond where you are. So with the help of camera, we are seeing the street. We are seeing what is happening. Can you imagine if you can see like that? There is a bird, one of the eagle family. That bird, in local Ghana language, we say mene patu. What do we call it in English? Owl. What makes owl different is that it can see in the night. An owl is the only bird that doesn't have to turn around to look. It can go 360. And when we see it, we say ayelo flop. But who created it? I want to hear you. Who created it?
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1: So if God created it, then you must also learn from the owl. To be able to be in one place, but to see around you. Can you imagine that you can see when you will die and prepare how before? Because he said, Lord, teach us to number our days, that we can apply our hearts to wisdom. It's unfortunate that many of us, we can't see. So I pray that, he said, when you lack these things, you are blind. Can you imagine you speak to somebody, but he can't see and cannot see afar off? I wear glasses because I can't see afar off. I can see very close, and I've got the help of optician to be able to see afar off. But I pray that your eyes will be healed. Amen. Oh, I want to hear you. I said, I pray that your eyes will be healed. Amen. That you would see. So lift up your hand and say, Lord, I want to see. Amen. Oh, say it on top of your voice. Amen. So enlightened eyes is the activation. Is that everybody say with me? Enlightened eyes is the activation. And what? An opening of our eyes. It is called what? Enlightenment. So, enlightened eyes is the activation and opening of our eyes. So, I'm praying that your eyes will be activated, that you can know your future. You can know your tomorrow. You can know where you are going. You can know what you are about. You see, for many of us, we think that it is only when our eyes is what is open before we can see. But there's another dimension of many, many dimensions of seeing. Many dimensions of seeing. Acts chapter 11 from verse 3. Acts chapter 11, verse 3. So they were accusing Peter, and they said, thou wentest into men uncircumcised, and did eat with them. Verse 4. But Peter rehearsed the matter from the beginning, and expounded it by order unto them, saying, I was in the city of Joppa praying, and in a trance I saw a vision. Everybody say, in a trance. What did he see? A vision. So whilst in the trance, he saw a vision. But what many of us are aware of is what? Is that, unless my eyes are open, but in a trance, I saw a vision. So you also see a vision when you are in the trance. In fact, to understand that, when he was in the trance, when he saw the vision, he also had a discussion. He was making discussion. So if you can only see with your two eyes, then I pray that your blindness will be healed. And for anybody that have not seen your angel before, it means you are blind. Anybody that when you are standing and somebody is standing behind you and you don't feel heaviness and you can't see that somebody is behind you, then you have to solve a problem. I didn't say you are blind. You have to solve that problem. So seeing is very important. In a trance, I saw a vision. So he started having discussion with the Spirit of God when he was discussing it. Verse 6, look at what he says. Upon the which when I fasting my eyes, tell your neighbor, fasting your eyes. So he was in a trance, but he still had to fasten the eyes. And I considered and saw four-footed beasts. So whilst he was in a trance, he still had to fasten his eyes and see. So enlightened eyes is the activation. Enlightened eyes. Everybody, can we say it together? Go. Is the word? Activation, opening of our eyes, and it is called what? Enlightenment. So Paul said it in Ephesians 1:18. The eyes of your understanding being what? Enlightened. The eyes of your understanding being what? Enlightened, that ye may know what is the hope of his calling. So enlightenment, which means you need to see. If you see one direction, you say, I'm finished. But tonight, I'm praying that you begin to see. Oh, talk louder and respond. And say, I pray that you begin to see. In the name of Jesus. What does the Bible mean when it says a person's eyes are open? What does the Bible say? In Acts 26:18, Paul said, and to open their eyes and to turn them from darkness to light and from the power of Satan to God. So what makes us blind is that the enemy does it. Now we have Elisha here again. And in 2 Kings chapter 6, verse 17, and Elisha prayed and said, Lord, I pray thee, open his what? Eyes. Lift up your hand and say, Lord, open my eyes. Oh, say it again. In Luke 24:31, and their eyes were opened, and they knew him, and he vanished out of their sight. So there are dimensions, there are levels of seeing. In Luke 24:45, then open ye their understanding, that they might understand the scriptures. Now, what you eat determines what you see. Somebody can give you food and close your eyes. Some of you, no matter how I pray with you, don't go into trance because somebody has given you a food. The next slide. For God that knows that in the day ye eat, so what you eat can close your eyes or open your eyes. So watch what you eat and where you eat. Remember, God told them, your eyes shall be closed. In fact, for the sake of time, Luke 24, when Jesus was with them,

0: Somebody strategizing to close your eyes. May your eyes be open. Say it again, say it again. May your eyes be open. Because Genesis chapter 3 verse 7, the next slide. So your eyes are so important. There are people you are talking to them, they can't see. You will shout, you will scream, but they can't see. In Genesis 3, 7, it says, and the eyes of both of them were open, and they knew that they were naked. And they sewed fig leaves together. In fact, what you eat is very important. In fact, Paul, when in the book of Acts 26, 27, 28, when he was in the ship and there was trouble, then Paul said, I saw my angel, the angel of the Lord, standing beside me. Why is it that everybody in the ship didn't see the angel, but only Paul saw the angel? Know how you talk to people, because what you see, they haven't seen it. And when Paul saw, the next instruction Paul gave was that everybody eat. So when you eat, everybody that ate never died. Tap your neighbor and say, what are you eating? Then to somebody else and say, watch what you eat. Paul saw the angel. Why is it that in this our time we don't see our angel? Every one of us, we have an angel. Every one of us. If you don't see your angel, pray about it. Because even Jesus, he has an angel. If Jesus had an angel, what about you? Even till now. In the book of Revelation, chapter 1, verse 1, let's go there. Karoda Disa Shapakuri. The revelation of Jesus Christ, which God gave unto him to show unto his servants things which must shortly come to pass. Unfortunately, they made it futuristic. And he sent and signified it by his angel unto his servant John. So even Jesus, he has an angel that he sent. So you have an angel. And if you have never interacted with your angel, I've never seen your angel. You must be able to see them. Let's go back to slide. If now modernity is giving us a lot of cameras to be able to see, then you must see. So if you are not seeing, watch what you have been given to eat. Let's continue. Psalm 119 verse 18. Let's all stand up and lift your hand and pray that prayer. Stand up and say, open thou my eyes. Say it, say it, say it, say it. That I may behold what? Out of what? Thine.
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0: Grace Chapel Ghana welcomes you to today's broadcast on Life Matters. 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
1: Oh, you're justified.
2: We will continue from where we left off. In prayer, God has said unequivocally, without, he speaks clearly. God says, read my lips, ask, and it will be given you. If this is the state of God, if this is what God has said, how come that the believer suffers lack in some areas of his life? In fact, there are believers that suffer lack in virtually every area of their lives. But this is God's position. This is what God has said, and he's not going to change this. It's a statement God has made, and he will back it. In fact, he has endorsed what he has said with the shed blood of Jesus Christ. If there is any price to pay, God has already paid the price. This is the promise of prayer. Why do believers suffer lack? Some of the reasons are because we always want to put the blame not upon ourselves, but upon some other people, some other forces, some other situations, some other circumstances. If there is a believer here that is suffering lack in any area of your life, please listen to this, because this is a month of revelation. This is a month of showing forth. This is a month that God will answer you if only you will call. Some believers put the blame on the devil. But can a believer actually attribute his lack to the devil, to Satan? Is there any believer here that is suffering from any promise of prayer that he can genuinely stand and say, because of the devil, that is why I have not attained what God has promised? Looking into this same scripture, it becomes obvious that we cannot blame the devil. Luke chapter 10, the Gospel of St. Luke chapter 10. If there is anyone here that is thinking that it is because of the devil that is why I'm not rising, it is because of the devil that is why I am not strong, it is because of the devil that is why I'm not working, it is because of the devil that is why my relationship is not going the way it should go, it is because of the devil, it is because of the devil. Hear me. The Gospel of St. Luke and chapter 10. Verse 19, Jesus, looking at you, says unto you, behold, I give you authority to trample on serpents, on scorpions, and over all the power of the devil. And nothing shall by any means hurt you. Did you hear that? Now, if Jesus has made this statement to you, can you attribute any lack in your life to the devil? Can you? Can you? Your no is not very clear. The promise of prayer is ask, and it will be given you. Elsewhere in the book of James, he says, you do not have because you do not ask. Can you hear that? And do you know some believers all their life never enjoy some things in their lives? Never will they. Never. And the Bible makes it explicitly clear. You don't have it because you have not asked for it. Hey. What does it take to ask? Ephesians chapter 1. So that you will settle it today, the first Sunday in the month of Revelation, that you cannot blame the devil for the lack in your life. Ephesians chapter 1. Verse 19, and what is the exceeding greatness of his power toward us who believe? Am I speaking to some believers this morning? Yeah. What is the exceeding greatness of his power toward us who believe? According to the working of his mighty power, which he worked in Christ when he raised him from the dead and seated him at his right hand in the heavenly places. Verse 21. Far above all principality and power and might and dominion and every satanic name that is named, not only in this age, but also in that which is to come. God made Christ, who said, I give you all authority, made him to be seated in the heavenly places. And from that heavenly place, he transfers that authority to you. How can you think that the devil is strong as a believer if you think that you have sinned? If you think that the devil is stronger than you, you have sinned. In fact, you should go for confession. Because Christ is seated far above all of the forces in the heavenly places. And in the heavenly places, he says to you, I give you this authority. Trample upon the forces of darkness. And yet you come and say, excuse me, master, the devil is a strong devil. Of course, that is why he gave you authority. Let this be settled in your Christian life once and for all today. If there is no answer to your prayer, it is not because of the devil. Number two, you cannot blame your enemies if you do have. You cannot blame the devil. Neither can you blame the enemy. Do you have enemies as a believer? Yes. Do you have any insurance against the enemy attack? Yes. Can I prosper in the midst of my enemies? Yes. For the Lord sets a table before me in the presence

0: of my enemies. And in the presence of my enemies, my cup runs over. I think we know that one. Where is that one written? Psalm what? Is Psalm 23 in your Bible? Okay. So you know certainly that if there is lack in your life, it is not because of the presence of the enemy. No. Because God has said that he will set a table before you in the presence of your Psalm 91, in addition to Psalm 23. Psalm 91, verse 5. You shall not be afraid of the terror by night. You shall not be afraid, nor of the arrow that flies by day, nor of the pestilence that walks in darkness, nor of the destruction that lays waste at noonday. You shall not be afraid. Verse 7. 1,000 may fall at your side, and 10,000 at your right hand, but it shall not come near you. When you stand like this and you stretch your hands, 11,000 people will fall for you. Verse 8, only with your eyes shall you look and see the reward of the wicked. If there is any lack in your life, can you lay it at the doorstep of the enemy? No. The promise God has made for you goes well beyond any earthly arrangement. Romans chapter 8. Romans chapter 8, verse 37. Says, yet in all these things, we are more than conquerors through him who loved us. Verse 38 says, I am persuaded. I pray that you also be persuaded that no Satan, no enemy will stand in your way. That when you set yourself to go before the Lord, you will stand before the Lord. And that which will require of the Lord shall be given unto you in the mighty name of Jesus Christ. He said, for I am persuaded, verse 38 of Romans chapter 8, that neither death nor life nor angels nor principalities nor powers nor things present nor things yet to be manufactured. See the security God has given you. Nor height, nor depth, nor any other created thing shall be able to separate you from the love of God, which is in Christ Jesus our Lord. Shout hallelujah! Hallelujah. Number 3, you cannot put the blame of your lack on any weapons, on any system, on any earthly arrangement. Oh, look, you cannot blame it on Satan. You cannot blame it on your enemies. You cannot blame it on any system anywhere, that this system is choking me. This system is nothing. Nothing. Oh, look, we have just read, neither height nor depth nor anything. anything created or anything yet to be created can stand between you and the covenant God has made. You must rise. Amen. Don't blame any satanic weapon. Don't blame any earthly weapon. Don't blame any earthly agent. Don't blame any system. Don't blame anything at all. Isaiah chapter 54, verse 17. Isaiah chapter 54, verse 17. Are you there? Can we read together? No weapon formed against me shall prosper. And every tongue which rises against me in judgment, I shall condemn. This is the heritage of the servants of the Lord. Are you a servant of the Lord? And their righteousness is from me, says that God is talking, that no weapon that is formed against you shall prosper. Did you hear what God said to you? What did he say? No weapon that is formed against you shall prosper. Lift your voice and say, thank you, Lord. Yes, say continually. Say, no weapon. He said, this is what I am saying to you. There is nothing that will stand between me and you when I call. And Lord God Almighty, not only will you answer, you will show me great and mighty things. Meruse tandarabashe deya. In Jesus' mighty name, amen. Hallelujah. This month, God must show you something. This month, vow in your spirit that whatever is missing in my life, this month, God will show me. Ephesians chapter 6. What are you going to blame for you not rising to the top? Ephesians chapter 6, verse 14. Ephesians chapter 6, verse 14. Stand therefore, having girded your waist with truth, having put on the breastplate of righteousness, and having shod your feet with the preparation of the gospel of peace. Above all, taking the shield of faith, with which you'll be able to quench all the fiery darts of the wicked one. And take the helmet of salvation and the sword of the Spirit, which is the word of God. Amen. That is how God has dressed you. And let there be any system that can come against what God has put on you. I declare that this will be the very best month for you so far in your life. From what you and I are reading, this is going to be the best month for you this year. In the mighty name of Jesus Christ. Number four. If I say number four, what is number one? You can't blame Satan. Is that so? What is number two? You can't blame your enemies. What is number three? You can't blame any system whatsoever if there is any lack in your life. Number four, can God supply my need? Because sometimes we think if we ask that, it will be difficult for God to answer. In fact, if I were to go among you right now and ask you, gentlemen, as you are seated there, I don't know how many years you are old. Maybe you are 32 years old. In all of your 32 years, what do you want God to do for you? Ever since you had brain, that brain has been in your head for 32 years. What do you want God to do for you? But sometimes we think that, no, I can't ask for that. That won't be too difficult for God to do. Hallelujah. Praise God. Amen. 1 Corinthians chapter 3, verse 21. 1 Corinthians chapter 3, verse 21. Therefore, let no one boast in men. Why should I not boast in men? Because man has a limited capacity. But not with my God. When it comes to my God, what does he say? All things are... What did he say? The challenge is that we don't even know how deep and how high the word all means. We don't. Take it as an exercise. Check your dictionary and find the meaning of all. Because God says, all things are yours. So you must find out exactly what God is saying. What is God saying? In fact, when God says all, what is all? What does all mean? Find out. In fact, go to the Lord in prayer in tongues. You must reveal to me the meaning of all. Kabarata Suze. I am not lying myself down until you reveal to me what the meaning of all is. Because you have said in your word, all things are mine. What is all? What is all? Look at your life. What is there in your life that is not contained in the all? Ephesians chapter 3, verse 20. Now, to him who is able to do exceedingly abundantly above all. We have met that word again. You must go and find the meaning of that word. Exceedingly abundantly above. So three adjectives straight. God was looking for how to describe exceedingly abundantly above all that we ask or think, according to the power that works in us. There is a power in you that is able to generate more than you can think. God is saying, whatever you are able to think, he will exceed. So you say to yourself, wow, in my business, I want to declare profit of 200 million Ghana cedis. You think you are confusing God because you sell newspaper. You get the point. I mean, how can you sell newspaper and make 200 million? God said, you have stated your case. I triple it for you. Exceedingly abundantly above what your mind is able to think. If the whole of the universe is in the hollow of his hands, where do you stand? In God's hand. Have you thought about such things before? When God does this, the whole world sits in his palms. So where actually will you sit in his palm? Your imagination is too... Can you imagine? If God does this, the whole world sits in his hand. Just like you take an orange, all right, and the orange sits comfortably in your hand. That is how the whole world sits in the hand of God. Now, my question is, Where do you sit when God does this? Where? See how small you are? See how insignificant you are? If the whole world is in his hands, where are you? Why are you talking? You don't get mouth. In fact, if you shout and blow to pieces, God won't notice. So what will you think? That it will confuse God. Amen. I have given you these four for you to know that there is nothing standing between you and your God. So when he says, call unto me and I will answer you, it is a great privilege he has given you. All right? It is a great privilege he has given you, and it is an opportunity for you to rise and be counted amongst the people of this life. You will make it. In this month, God will reveal himself to you in the mighty name of Jesus Christ. This is the promise of prayer. Now, if the promise is not functioning in your life, then surely we must begin to look for reasons why. If it is not the devil we are to blame, if it is not the enemy we are to blame, if it is not the world systems we are to blame, if it is not because God is not able to supply our needs, then what is standing between you and I from receiving the promise of prayer? I'll continue this message so that you will get into the promise of prayer. Amen.
1: 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God bless you. 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
1: life. This is the part of faith. Welcome to the Potter's Hour with Prophet Nanase Opukwusakwodie, the senior pastor of the Well Prayer Center. Prophet Nase is passionate about God's people living a victorious life through faith, holiness, prayer, and fasting. And now, today's message. This is the
2: part. Tell your neighbor, I'm winning. One day I was sitting in the plane and I heard the captain say something that strike me. He said, I announce to you, because sometimes when it depends on these new planes that have come, when you look at the flying map, you can see the altitude which you are flying. Sometimes when you are taking off, the pilot will say, we are going to fly the altitude of 35,000 feet above sea level. But when the pilot announced that I need to move up a little bit to 38,000 feet above sea level. And he explains it because there is a wind coming on the 35,000. And just to escape the wind, I am going up. And then when I move up at a certain distance, I'll come back again to 35. Because when the aircraft is going up, you can feel it. When it's descending, you can feel it a little bit. So the man say, I am going to move up. Tell your neighbor, move up higher. Another cool wind is blowing there. When there is too much turbulence in where you are, what do? In fact, for your information, let me stand straight and tell you, there is no traffic in the air. Let me stand here and tell the people. Have you seen the traffic on the Pram Pram road?
3: Yes.
2: It's equivalent part in the air. Have you seen planes in the traffic? So if you stay where you are, you will mark time. Look at the way God put it. They that wait upon the Lord. And you tell the first year one man, the first year no who did you know? What did your certificate mean when you? Bible said they that wait upon the Lord. So I'm going to come 10 days, any 5 days, they will renew their strength. That's number one. When they do that, they will mount that with wings. So fasting actually gives you wings. They will run, they will not be weary. They will walk and they will never faint. The reason they can't faint is that when they run and they feel tired, they take off with their wings. Very simple. Number two, when you move up higher, you reduce unnecessary friends. Oh, now for those who don't know, you are parasites. Now for bay, now for who will be on phone call restaurant to go dida. Oh, no, I'll jolly for we are no more pure. I had the hammer. Hey, I'm one of them a passion. No, she's here. That will be tinning. The ground is too choked. Do you know something? When you start going up naturally, you won't suck them more naturally. Do you know the eagle? Do you know the bird that can kill the eagle? It's called Kwakwalebi, the crow. Quite steady. It can easily kill the eagle. It stands at the back of the eagle and start picking it. Do you know how the eagle overcomes the crow? The moment the crow stand, eagle begin to go up. There is a temperature the crow cannot handle. So naturally, when the eagle see the crow, he starts flying up because the eagle can fly the highest altitude. And when you look at the bears that God, the animals God used, the lion is the king of the jungle. So the king of the animal kingdom is the lion, and the king of the bird kingdom is the eagle. God used both of them. Are you here, or you've gone home, or you are listening to me? Tell your neighbor, I'm leaving you here. I'm going up. Tell them. Everybody's telling them. Leave them. If your husband will go up, leave him and go up. so that you can give him some of the surplus. If your wife won't go up, leave him and go up. Amen. It's too difficult to stay. Well, let me tell you something. I have sat in economy class before. I've sat in business class before. And by grace, I've sat in first class before. Hey, the treatment is not the same. Oh. So, go for the wise. Economy, you know. Yeah, but I said, totally. Yeah, to say. Yeah, to me. Now, you're going to say, I'm going to say, you remember near the ice broke a failure day, ma. Who could do business class? Huh? Yeah, but near Betty, your friend is saying, make me provoke you so that one trap. And economic class, and let me check in. A 950. Business near 3,000. First class, 7,000. Hey, messy, vous say, ubeu. If you don't have it, you don't have it. But if you have it and you don't do it, you are killing yourself. God will never lift you up. If I go and sit in economy now, it's an insult. Because very soon I'll get my own play. Catch on me as a major, major. Oh, catch on me as a major. Some of you don't want to celebrate anything prosperity. Who be bear many people can be now beautiful. Who say get Saturday papa compliment na na okonye scan music era. Go to business class. Eh, you better see economy. They be blow table. Do you know first class? When you enter the plane first, they give you pajamas. PJ, it's a compartment. It's not obi as you wait to matter then una we shape. Ushim. Also, Ushim, my name is Petty. Listen, God does not believe in stagnation. I declare that this man, your life will be better than the rest of your life. You are moving from economy to first class. You will stay there and enjoy life. 18,000 flights. You must economy, no, a bayam pa. In fact, if you tell them you want to sleep, sit down. First class, if you want to sleep, you call the flight attendant. When you sit in the first class, there is one attendant to one passenger. Especially something like Emirates Airlines. I've sat in one of the airlines, Emirates Airlines, Singapore Airlines, and Qantas Australia. For your information, if today is the first time you are joining here, this house, we have no covenant with poverty. Tell your neighbor, if you continue to be poor, you can't be my friend. Tell the person, you can't be my friend. Tell your neighbor, I want to sit with you in the first class. And tell another person, I will give you a lift in my private jet. Tell them, let the poor say, let the weak say. So, some people say, there are people, maybe they are new. They will sit in church because, you see, it's not easy for God to change your mind. The most difficult deliverance is mental. Most of it, why you confused? Why you? That means our spirit is not prepared. But you see, this Christian journey is a personal adventure. Yes, I have been very poor before, and I've tasted a little blessing, and I've seen that it's better. Yeah, listen, blessing, it will give you longevity. Hear this. There are sicknesses that kill people in Ghana. It doesn't kill people in America. I walk in Dubai and I see these sheikhs having lions as pet. Then I conclude that lions don't bite rich people. Because one day I was going to part one of their hearts. Hey. Then I say, why? The man say, you are poor. I have been telling you, you don't believe it. Controversial body. The most controversial body at that time is Jesus Christ's body. It's dead. These things, we give it what is called national barrier. All the people running put them on a firing squad. They didn't give their body to their family. Once you face a firing squad, you have to be buried by the military. But Joseph of Arimathea, the Bible specifically says he is a rich man. He walked to that Roman governor, Caesar's representative, Pontius Pilate. He doesn't need protocol to go to the government office. I can see Joseph Arimathea went there, and the security people come and say, "Sir, please, Mr. Joseph," he said, "let him in." Hear this. Hear this. That is why the most insulting thing on God is people God prosper in the church who join secret societies. It's an insult. They cannot handle their punishment. Some of them, they think it's easy now. They should wait for time. You see, you can flex your muscle, but this earth is owned by somebody. The limit to every man who has power on earth is that you are breathing God's oxygen. Don't forget it. One day when God prospers, you must understand that. Yeah? I will never forget that short message Mordecai preached to Esther. He said, "Hey, you are in a kingdom such a time as this. Do you know the reason why God brought you to the kingdom? You are not supposed to be a queen mother. You are an orphan. You are not a citizen of this country. Since the Persian Empire started, a foreigner has never been a first lady. Your identity has let them know that you are not. Favor has put you there. If you mix the reason God put you there, don't think you will escape. You will perish like any others." That means that if people forget where God put them, why he put them, they perish. Don't play games. That means I can hear the Lord say, "I put you there as my secret weapon." As my secret weapon. Can you imagine he didn't fast? Can you imagine he didn't pray? Why are you in the kingdom? Why are you walking around rich people? What are you telling them about the church? Or you've gone there and forgotten the church? How did you get there? This is it. Whether you are quiet or not, some of you are sitting here. This is not where you sit. One day God will lift you up. Amen. It's not enough to say amen, but when you get there, what will be your attitude? What will be your attitude there? Your problem, the reason you are not married is that it's not faithless, you are proud. Your standard. Those of you used to be boozemen and boozewomen. When you drink yesterday and the next morning you are blowing fuse, it's called hangover. Hey, have you heard that word before? When you drink Guinness yesterday, you drink whiskey, and the next morning you're blowing fuse, it's called hangover. Do you know the problem with some of these guys? They are living in a church with the hangovers of their past life. When they used to go out with customs officers, and then yes, and you tax near the big mouth. They used to go with GRA officers and politicians. And I'm teaching them car, num car now. Yeah, I'm the AC kakoto no muti no. And some of us sorry no mumu also for Kwame no mumu directed trafficker. They don't see any future in them until God lifted them up. When you batu ba say nyame no amma omo so say catch we e obesi mi po that's what you so when they catch him so boyfriend of California just wah arrive ko he baby order ko na ko he ko he nkuku bo bi o shem out here my fiance is in Cali no kra nyame he say phone and now they are gone. Now, do you remember microphone out here? You just saw the moment to be interested in taking me as him. Boy, you know, a friend who I could jump on to Rako Tia Kono about coming, my friend, and to say, Adia Chihuahua. Who knew Bia? Oh, what's he going to be a woman? Penal Boof. Oh, Bia, what dress is Penal Boof? Who rush on them? Maybe you have a Penal Boof. And it's going to come in here for. It's not that they want to hide behind the poor to make the church feel guilty. Why can't the press? Even Jesus came on earth, he didn't solve all poverty problems. Because poverty is a choice. You must start as poor, but don't end as poor. Lift your hand and shout, I refuse to be poor. I refuse to be broke. And it's the spirit of faith. Now walk, now walk, now walk, now walk. Tell your neighbor, move up higher. Because you know what, girl? Faith move mountains. I say faith move mountains. I say faith moves God. Faith move mountains. And faith move God. But hear this. Faith won't move anything until it moves your mouth. Faith moves God. Faith, your faith can move God to act. Faith move mountain. You shall say to this mountain. But this is the key. Faith won't move anything until it moves you. So when faith moves you first, then it starts moving things. Take the initiative. Act on your faith. And the first part of you that your faith will move is your mouth. Your mouth. I cannot be poor. I cannot be frustrated. I cannot be sick. Have you seen that Jesus was not apologetic about who he is? I am the way. I am the truth. I am the life. Hey! I cannot be buried. The Son of Man will go down. As Jonah was in the belly for 3 days, so the Son of Man will go to the belly, but on the third day, I'll rise up. Look at the way he talks. I have power to lay my life down, and I have power to pick it back. It's a major faith confession. I lay my life down, and I do what? Pick it back. Amen. Hey, listen to me. May you not walk in the poverty of your mother's house. May you not walk in the poverty of your father's house. May you change the history of your family. I said, may you change the history of your family. You can fulfill your destiny with the spirit of faith. Wow. Faith is God's global positioning system. GPS. Faith is God's global positioning system. It's the GPS. Global positioning system. GPS is what directs your path. Jesus Christ. Am I talking to somebody here today? Who am I talking to at all? Tell your neighbor, I don't know about you, but I cannot be poor. And for your information, faith pleases God. Oh, tell your neighbor, faith pleases God. What did I say? Those of you who are obedient, what did I say? Can I add another one? It is not possible to please God and not to know. To show in your life. When you please God, you attract favor. When you please God, things will happen to you that will blow your mind. When you please God, you become frustrated in blessing. Maybe you know why you're confused. You don't know how to handle it. Receive that grace upon your life. Hallelujah to Jesus. And faith will get you to your destination. Where are you going? Where are you going? Faith to put you in a sound, happy matrimonial home. Baby, I'll be doing a warrior day. Honor, bills, what be fina? Wife say, oh, honey, fridge, and I say, so, sir, yeah, dear, shame, I see. Then I'm coming, me buses here. No, a tuka. No, I call LG. No, I call Samsung. But your fridge, where are you? Back on the crowd 10 years ago, a bread to become a new fridge about TV wedding. How much? No, what your visa card, no, I sign, but your more car, no, a cuckoo. Say, honey, don't worry, I brought a new fridge. So, when is a card in the abbey? Samika, some say, Samika, make I, with the cocoa ship, with the molly ship, with the yashim, Masana, Yenina, Benum Kula, Yenum Kula. Those who are shouting, they are getting a breakthrough. All the men here, receive grace for economic empowerment. May you have money that will reinforce your life. I read a report yesterday on Al Jazeera. They did a report in the country, and they came back and they said that a lot of the women are getting depressed because when they did the study, they said that they are under stress. They are pushing more than they can do. Because God didn't create them for hard work. Let's go back to the original. God didn't create women to carry concrete. in the Garden of Eden, they didn't do anything. If you want to live your life, go to the Garden of Eden. One day I'll preach to you the journey from the Garden of Eden. Study everything. If you can study everything about the Garden of Eden, that is God's plan for your life. So, boss, do everything to keep your wife in hyper comfortability. Service her. I have never seen an Arab sheikh whose wife work. For what? Those of you go to Dubai, they be around when I'm normal here shopping. And then I'm talking to Munche. Pastor Paul, nothing told me. He has a sheikh. Shopping is his entertainment. Bibiti said, big warehouse in the south. Or shop one, I got to go. You move his private jet and go to France and shop because he doesn't work. He just have the fun of shopping. We told jewels. One day, when the boys who were working there who know Pastor Paul, they were searching for jewels. Jewels from Yin, they realized I can cost about $20 million. Obanwa Togo. Hey, take all the shopping and put it in a warehouse. He just like walking around and shopping. But when is a guy in Kodis Agron? What did I say? Yeah, Juma thing. We are Bema, work hard. Walk with God. Trust Him. Walk by faith. Be determined that you won't treat your wife the way your father treats your mother. Oh, yeah. Otoka, faka, papa, nama, irino, unchi. Kacho, nase, jion. Nashe, baby, awoko, nashe, wenim. Stop the distraction. Don't put your mouth into people's matter. You're on your way somewhere. Faith can get you to your destination. Develop your faith. Don't put your mouth in people's business. You don't know how people are going through what they are going through. That's not your business. Pray for them. Wish them well, but focus. Oh, if you know you are breaking through, you'll be clapping. Now listen, it has nothing to do with how strong you are or how weak you are. God knows your strength and your weakness. Do you know that? Psalm 138 and verse number 8, I'm done. Psalm 138 verse 8, God knows your strength. The Lord will prefer that which concerns me. Personal pronoun. The Lord will prefer that which concerns me. Thy mercy, O Lord, endureth forever. Forsake. Now listen to me. So God knows your strength. God knows your weakness. You don't need to be perfect to walk by faith. And all your weakness, God will perfect that which concerns you. You are a work in progress. No matter the mistake you have done, don't condemn yourself. God has never used the perfect. Hey, can I say that again? But please, a lot of you, there's another thing. It's a message title, but let me tell you. You are available, but you are not usable. I'll preach it tomorrow. The symptoms of being available, but you are not. God is not looking for availability. You must be usable. That time people come to me, daddy, and then I'll say, yeah, I don't mind them because you may be available, but you are not usable. You should be saying. It's a whole topic I'm going to give. The symptoms of being available but not usable. And how to change your attitude to meet that. Because God is not looking for availability. Tell your neighbor, God will perfect you. God will perfect you. Because you have to use the spirit of faith to overcome adversity. Adversity will come our way. Hey, listen. Paul was stoned. He was shipwrecked. He sick, the most poisonous snake. Use your faith. Everybody was expecting Paul to die. He shook the snake into the fire. He was shipwrecked. One day he was on a ship for 14 days and he couldn't see light. And he told everybody that none of you, your life will be lost. When you are in the midst of people who are depressed, what will you do to encourage them? You rather join their sympathy and now what will you do to ginger their faith? Do you go to a place and change the atmosphere? When everybody is depressed, look at Joseph. Even in the prison, he made sure all the depressed people are joyful. Now listen, all the people are in prison for the crime they commit, but he was there for crime he didn't commit. And he was encouraging those who commit the crime. If Joseph was in depression, he would never have been a prime minister. When he stood before Pharaoh, the Bible says he's a smart guy. The Egyptians have abomination with living a beard. So when they call him, the Bible says he shaved his beard. And the Hebrews might keep beard. If he went there with the beard, they would have given him the position. Dressed to be addressed. Joseph shaved his beard, stood before Pharaoh, dressed. He couldn't take prisoners' dress. You are going to the castle. He came out as a prime minister. You are going to interview at Adiasho. Who called embassy? At Adiasho, he refused your visa.

0: See, listen to me. If I walk in your environment and I see the way things are arranged, I can predict your future. Order is the accurate arrangement of things. Order is the accurate arrangement of things. God is so orderly that heaven. Gabriel said, I am Gabriel that stand in the presence of God. James said, not all angels stand there. Where do you stand? A lot of Christians are not neat. A lot of Christians are not disciplined. A lot of Christians don't have order in their life. No. In your wardrobe or your suitcase, when you are looking for a shirt, how long does it take you? How long does it take you to find your bra? If it takes you 3 hours to find it, you have no future. You must be so arranged that when you are looking for this, you know where to go. Accurate arrangement of things. Can't you see the orderliness in this compound? If it's not because of your disorder, this compound could have been a higher realm. Get yourself in some order. Faith works with orderly people. Abraham took 300 trained bodyguards. It means that the untrained ones didn't go for war. I know Abraham that he'll command his household after them. Men of God, there is a connection with prosperity and order. Connection with prosperity and order. The first person I rented his house, first two people, I make the house so nice that one of them, he gave the house to me, he says, I should buy it. Do you live in people's house to destroy it? This is the motive. Amen. You will get to your destination. The word of God will change you. We will preach until you change. Tell your neighbor, I'm going somewhere. Tell your neighbor, I'm going somewhere. I say, tell your neighbor, I'm going somewhere. Finally, anytime God wants to change something, how many of you want God to change something in your life? Your health, your finances, your marriage. Anytime God wants to change something in your life, you move what? Your mouth. That means that he changes your negative confessions to positive confessions. Then he can go ahead and change your life. So you have to be poor and go and tell people that I cannot be poor. That means that God has started moving in your life. Are you getting what I'm talking about? Look at the woman called the Shunammite woman. I couldn't doubt his prosperity. She has a secret. The boy that came by prophetic anointing has died.
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6: 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Ketsi, the Redeemed Christian Church of God. Here is today's message by Pastor E.A. Adeboye, General Overseer of the Redeemed Christian Church of God. 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
5: When we started this series, For Whom the Heavens Open, we said this is because one of the most significant things that happened to Elisha on the day he received a double portion of the spirit of Elijah was that the heavens opened unto him. And then we said that, but he wasn't the only one that the heavens had opened to, either before or after. And so we decided to look at those people for whom the heavens had opened.

0: happened in the past, and we said that the series will probably take us all the way from Genesis to Revelation. And so we started with the first fellow for whom the heavens opened, and that was Noah. We studied the life of Noah briefly to see if there's anything in his life that we can emulate so that the heavens might open unto us also. And after we finished with Noah, we moved on to Abraham. And now we want to move on to Moses. Exodus chapter 3 from verse 1 to 5. Exodus chapter 3 from verse 1 to 5. Now Moses kept the flock of Jethro, his father-in-law, the priest of Midian, and he led the flock to the backside of the desert and came to the mountain of God, even to Horeb. And the angel of the Lord appeared unto him in a flame of fire out of the midst of a bush. And he looked, and behold, the bush burned with fire, and the bush was not consumed. And Moses said, I will now turn aside and see this great sight, why the bush is not burnt. And when the Lord saw that he turned aside to see, God called unto him out of the midst of the bush, and said, Moses, Moses. And he said, Here am I. And he said, as God said, draw not nigh hither, put off thy shoes from off thy feet, for the place whereupon thou standest is holy ground. The heavens opened unto a shepherd called Moses, and he saw a bush burning with fire, but the fire was not consumed. And there's no doubt about it that at least we know something about our God, and that one of the things that the Bible says about our God is that he is a consuming fire. And so it means the heavens opened, God, the consuming fire, came down to visit a man called Moses. We want to see what lessons can we learn from Moses, because without any doubt, the heavens opened to him for the consuming fire himself to descend. The first thing we want to take note of is that heavens can open unexpectedly. Moses was not expecting the fire to burn. He was not expecting God to pay him a visit. He was not expecting the consuming fire to be burning at the backside of the desert. Heavens can open unexpectedly. Acts of the Apostles, chapter 2, from verse 1 to 4. Acts 2, from verse 1 to 4, made it known unto us that when the disciples were gathered together in the room where they were praying, suddenly there was a sound like that of a rushing mighty wind, and the Holy Spirit came like flames of fire, tongues of fire that sat on each and every one of them. It came suddenly. So we need to pay attention to that, that heavens can open unexpectedly. And I'm expecting that in the mighty name of Jesus Christ, even though some people might not be expecting it, I'm expecting that the heavens will open unto us suddenly today in Jesus' name. The second thing we want to learn from this bit of story in the life of Moses, and we'll be spending maybe a couple of weeks on Moses, is that heavens can open to somebody anywhere. Here, in the case of Moses, the heavens opened at the backside of a desert. He was at work. He was at the backside, not just any place, but even in a hidden corner of the desert. And the heavens opened to him there. In Genesis chapter 18 from verse 1 to 14, Genesis 18 from verse 1 to 14, Abraham was at home, was sitting in front of his tent when the heavens opened unto him and God paid him a visit. So, heavens can open to you while you're at home. In Acts chapter 9 from verse 1 to 7, Acts 9, 1 to 7, Saul of Tarsus was on the way to Damascus. He was traveling when the heavens opened unto him. So heavens can open to you while you're on your journey back home. In 1 Samuel chapter 16 from verse 11 to 13, 1 Samuel 16 from verse 11 to 13, David was at work looking after the sheep of his father in the bush when the heavens opened unto him and the messenger came to say, hey, come, you are wanted at home. And of course, he didn't know that his life would never be the same again after that. So, heavens can open to you in your office where you are busy doing your daily chores. And just like I said in Acts chapter 2 from verse 1 to 4, Acts chapter 2 from verse 1 to 4, heavens opened to the apostles in the upper room during a prayer meeting. Heavens can open while the service is on. And so before this service is over, heavens can open to somebody. And I'm praying that that will be the case. Heavens can open during the day, like it happened here to Moses. But it can also open at night. Genesis chapter 28 from verse 10 to 17. Genesis 28 from verse 10 to 17. Jacob was running away from home after his brother threatened to kill him. I mean, you know the story, because somehow he was able to snatch the blessings that normally should have been given to his brother. And he was running away from home, got tired, lay down on the journey at night to sleep. And the heavens opened unto him, and he had a dream. He saw a ladder reaching to heaven. He saw angels descending and ascending. And then he saw the Almighty God at the top of the ladder. And the heavens opened unto him, and God spoke to him. And God repeated the blessings of Abraham, his father. When he woke up, he said, ah, I didn't even know that I am at the gateway to heaven. Heavens opened to him at night. So whether in the morning or in the evening, whether on your way home or here while the service is on, and even when you are on your bed, my prayer is that before this day is out, the heavens will open to you. And then we discover something about the awesome power of God displayed when the heavens opened. We found that when the heavens opened unto Moses, an ordinary piece of dust, a small piece of the land, suddenly became holy ground. Ordinary mud, because it came in contact with the God of heavens. suddenly became holy ground. There was no temple built there. It wasn't the vestry of a church. It wasn't the office of the high priest. It was an ordinary piece of mud. But suddenly it became holy grounds because the heavens opened on that ground. And that suddenly brings to our remembrance what can happen when we, and we are, I'm sure you know we are made from ordinary dust. What can happen if all of a sudden the heavens should open and we have contact with God? Genesis chapter 2 verse 7. Genesis 2 verse 7 tells us that when God breathes on ordinary mud, that mud will become a living soul, a living soul. The Bible tells us how mighty the breath of God can be. In Exodus chapter 15, if you read it from verse 1 to 10, Exodus 15 from verse 1 to 10, the Bible tells us that when he breathed on the Red Sea parted. When he breathed on water, the water froze, creating a path for the children of God to pass through. How mighty will it be if God can just breathe on us today? Mighty, unexpected miracles can then happen. Ways will begin to open. We begin to move across path that anybody had never crossed before. When God breathed on mud, mud became a living soul. When God spit on ordinary mud, an ordinary mud will suddenly become a miracle-performing, anointed mud. John chapter 9 from verse 1 to 7. John 9 from verse 1 to 7. Bible tells us that Jesus Christ saw a man who was born blind. To perform a creative miracle in his life, all he had to do is he spat on the ground. He spat on ordinary mud. And suddenly, that mud became anointed, because the Bible says he anointed his eyes with the mud. Ordinary spitting on a mud can turn that mud to a miracle performing anointed mud. A great man of God, Shambach by name, some of you probably have heard about him. He was mightily used of God to perform miracles. Told us the story of when they brought a blind man to him. And as he was about to pray for the blind man, God says, spit on his eyes. And he said, how can a man of God begin to spit on people? But God repeated to him, spit on his eyes. In obedience to the Almighty God, he spat on the face of the man, and suddenly his eyes opened. It depends on who is spitting on you. I'm not asking you to make a doctrine on that and begin to go about spitting on people. But when the Almighty God spits on mud, a creative miracle can happen. I don't know about you, but if all that I need for God to solve all my problems is for the Almighty God to spit on me, I say, Father, just go ahead. Because I know even a spitting from you can change my life permanently. When God speaks to the mud, when he speaks to anything, that thing will become a miracle working, a miracle worker. For example, in 2 Kings chapter 5 from verse 1 to 14, 2 Kings 5 from verse 1 to 14, When the man of God said to Naaman, go and wash in Jordan, the moment the word came out of the mouth of the man of God, power to heal went into River Jordan. River Jordan has not healed anybody before. Wasn't a healing river. But the word of God went ahead to turn that river to something that can remove the reproach on any mud that came in contact with it. And you know the rest of the story. Naaman argued and said, Jordan, that ordinary muddy river, there are better rivers where I came from. Can't I go to those ones and wash and be clean? But the word has not spoken to all those rivers. The word has spoken to Jordan. I'm praying today that God will speak to your blood. Amen. And that your blood will continue to perform miracles. Amen. Now, when God, this almighty God, when he touches somebody, when he touches ordinary mud, incredible things can happen. Like in Mark chapter 1 from verse 40 to 45. Mark 1, 40 to 45. You remember the story of a leper who came to him asking him to heal him. He said, I know you can do it, but I'm not sure you are willing. The Bible said, he said, I'm willing. And he touched him. And immediately he was cleansed. When he touches, when the Almighty God, the one who comes when heavens open, when he touches, he can restore life even to a dead man. In Luke chapter 7 from verse 11 to 15, Luke 7, 11 to 15, you remember the story of the widow who was going to bury her only son. And God touched the coffin, just touched the coffin. And immediately, the resurrection power of the Most High God flowed through that touch to the dead boy who was inside. So when he asked the boy to get up, he didn't even have to touch the boy himself. He touched the coffin. There's so much power in his touch that even the dead can rise as a result. I'm praying today that even the chairs you are sitting on will receive a touch from God. Amen. And that his anointing will flow through the chair to you and perform a mighty miracle.
1: Amen.
0: I'm sure you remember the story of when I went to the U.S. and one of my sons that I had known for long time, invited me to his house to come and eat. And I said, all right, I will come because of our relationship. But it's a private lunch, no noise. He said, no noise at all. When I got there, and I found that there were, I think, four sisters waiting. And I was wondering, how much food am I going to eat that we need to bring four people together? Anyway, I ate and I left. And after I left, the four sisters sat in turn on the chair where I had sat. Now it's not me, but the God I carry that sat with me on that particular chair. And the four sisters were all barren. A year later, when I was back in that place, three of them were already carrying their children. And the fourth one was already 6 months pregnant. I am praying for you today that the heavens will open unto you.
1: Amen.
0: And the Almighty God will touch the chair you are sitting upon. Amen. Now, when the Almighty God touches five loaves of bread and two fishes, in John chapter 6, from verse 5 to 13, John 6, 5 to 13, as he took these five loaves in his hands and gave thanks, the bread began to multiply so rapidly that 5,000 men, not counting women and children, were fed and there were 12 baskets left over. That tells you that a touch of the Almighty God can supply all the needs of human beings. We're talking about his contact with mud now. He supplied the needs of hungry muds, because we are made of muds. So much that there were 12 baskets left over. I'm praying today that the Almighty God will touch your food at home, and that from this moment onward, you will always have more than enough. But just one more point on the impact of the Almighty God paying a visit to an ordinary mud. And that's to be found in Jeremiah chapter 18, from verse 1 to 4. Jeremiah 18, from verse 1 to 4. It's the story of a potter who was trying to make a vessel out of clay, out of a particular kind of mud called clay. And as he was making the vessel, something happened. And the Bible says the vessel was marred in his hand. And he said, no problem. I will make another vessel as it pleases me. What does that tell us? Just an ordinary touch from the God of heavens can rearrange the destiny of a human being. Just a touch from him, and the destiny can be rearranged. Just a touch from him, and a destiny that has been marred, a destiny that has been spoiled, a destiny that is no longer on course, can be rearranged so that something glorious will still come out of it. Only God knows how many of us are completely out of course from where the Almighty God intends us to be. Only God knows how many of us are no longer anywhere near where God plans for us to be. But just a touch from him, that touch that turned ordinary mud to holy ground, can rearrange everything. And now I'm praying that before this service is over, in the next few minutes, if there's anything that has been wrong with your destiny, may the Almighty God rearrange it.
1: Amen.
0: And that is why I'm rejoicing with those of you who are already children of the Most High God, for whom the heavens will open today, so that the Almighty God can breathe on you, or if he likes, he can spit on you, or if he likes, he can lay his mighty hands on you. I rejoice with you because I believe that today, something miraculous, something creative, something you are not even expecting will begin to happen in your life. It's also the reason why I'm calling to those of you who have not yet surrendered your life to Jesus Christ. Don't miss this opportunity. By staying away from the God of heavens, you are missing a lot. Come to him today. Surrender your life to him, and he can rearrange your destiny. So if you are listening to me and you have not yet made contact with the God of heavens, the Bible says, taste and see that the Lord is good. So as many of you as are willing to come and taste this God of heavens, the God who can come when the heavens open, bow your heads now, cry unto him, and say, I have come to surrender my life to you. I need your help. I want my destiny rearranged so that I can reach the goal that you originally planned for me. But I surrender to you. I will do your will from now on. Please, Lord, save my soul. If you are in a church setting, run to the altar now. If you are at home, or if you need to stand, stand. If you need to go on your knees, do so. But cry to him and ask him for salvation. And I will pray with you now, and the Lord will save your soul, and things will change permanently in your life. Let us pray. Ancient of Days, I want to thank you. I know you are the Almighty. You can turn ordinary mud to holy ground. There's nothing you cannot do. I thank you for your word. And I thank you for all those people now who are saying, Lord, please save our souls. Please answer their prayers. Amen. Let your blood wash away their sins. Amen. Please bring them into the family of God.
1: Amen.
0: Give them a brand new beginning.
1: Amen.
0: And whatever had happened to their destiny that is not allowing them to be on course, my Father and my God, rearrange it today.
1: Amen.
0: And having saved their soul today, Lord, I'm praying that you will keep them in close contact with you. As for the rest of us who are all your children, as well as those who are just joining us now, my Father and my God, I pray that you will touch us.
1: Amen.
0: You will breathe on us.
1: Amen.
0: And you will draw us close to yourself.
1: Amen.
0: So that from today onward, all the blessings that can happen when the heavens open will begin to happen in our lives.
1: Amen.
0: Thank you, my Father and my God. For in Jesus' mighty name, we have prayed. Amen. Amen. Praise the Lord. Now, I rejoice with those of you who have given your life to Jesus. I want to promise you that from now on, I'll be praying for you. And so I'm asking that you get in contact with me as quickly as possible. I'm sure they will show you how you can do so on the screen. I promise you that if you will send me your name, your address, and your prayer request, I will be praying for you. And I will advise you to look for the nearest Redeemed Christian Church of God to you. Go to the pastor, tell him you've just given your life to Jesus Christ, and he will tell you what to do next. God bless you. Praise the Lord.
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0: the bonding has been good. I enjoy the ambience. The food has been good.
1: It's been therapeutic.
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0: when they fooled them here, Neuville.
1: Penalty.
2: It's not a penalty. Can't you see?
1: Mimo, that was so clear. Kwame, you need glasses.
2: I say I saw it. I'm seeing well. What's your problem?
1: Sweetheart, I'm just concerned. Can't you see?
3: Okay, okay. That's a slow motion. Let's see. Ah, Kwame, Aquila is right. You need glasses.
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Now, when the song is so good, you just don't want to stop the music because it's so good. But I've got to come in and say a great evening to you. And so wherever you are, I want to say a great, great evening to you. How are you doing today? How was your weekend? I hope you had a good weekend. And this evening, I welcome you to the biggest drive time right here in Accra, in Ghana, in Africa. People of God, and the world. It's a Sunset Drive here on Sunny 88.7 FM. My name is Baba Okran. I'm excited to be with you today. Well, I hope you're excited to hear from me. But even if you're not excited, me, I'm excited to be with you today. It's enough for both of us. Well, today on the show, 4:58, we'll be saying a prayer for marriages and everything and anything in between. 5 p.m., I'll share our chats with you. 5:30 all through to 6 p.m. we'll take your godly counsel for our sister. And then 6:30 will be Bible on radio. In the meantime, you're celebrating your birthday or you know someone who is celebrating their birthday, you can send your birthday message to 0540130684. Again, it's 0540130684. And speaking of birthday, I want to say a happy birthday to my coordinator, the coordinator of Back to Base Group, Prince Oyelaran. Happy birthday to you, my coordinator. Happy birthday to you. Okay, Mr. Don't Worry. The world will be falling apart. He'll tell you, don't worry, don't worry. Everything is going to be all right. You guys are sinking. He'll say, don't worry. Everything is going to be all right. And also, my favorite fish pie partner. So happy birthday to you, Prince. We are Back to Base. We say we appreciate you. We love you. Thank you for all the sacrifice. And thank you for being who you are.

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Now, you know, today I had something very interesting. You know, a friend of mine said something to me that really, really got me thinking about the power of prayer and the power of association. Now, I was talking to a friend of mine who was telling me about one of their former bosses or so. And she said that, well, so this gentleman, this man, was very, very mean to the staff. Like, he was extreme, according to her, he was extremely mean, like very mean person. He would, you know, anytime they would say they are going to increase salary, he would kick against it and so many things anyway. So she said one time there was an opportunity, like a position in their office, and I think the people had selected three candidates. I think she said two candidates. And this man was one of them. And according to her, she said they ganged up in the office and prayed against the man. And the man didn't get the position. So today I called my sister and I was telling her about, this is what my friend said. And my sister said, say we say we nya de pa, say ani ebe ya, we ebe pray against you. But you know, the more I thought about it, I realized that really, there is power when people come together, they unite, and they stand in the gap for one another, whether it's against or for somebody, whatever. But there's always power in unity, and that's why the Bible expects us to be one. As Jesus says that we should be one, just as he and the Father, they are one. There's power in unity. And I'm trying to say that the more I thought about it, I realized that really, if believers will be one in voice, one to stand out and not be thinking of, this is my denomination, you don't go to my church, but we are one and our focus is Jesus Christ. I was just thinking, imagine the things we'll be able to change in this world. If you would speak one language, the people who are building the Tower of Babel, the Bible says they were with one accord. They spoke one language. Their thinking was one. The vision was one. This is what they wanted to do. If as believers, we would think like that, that our focus is Jesus, and the focus is that Jesus is to be glorified in our individual lives and in the world, think of the things we'll be able to change in this country. Just think about it. We'll be able to change. We will decide who is going to be our president. We will decide who is going to be the minister. We will decide a lot of things. But because we don't speak one language, our focus, everybody has one form of one doctrine. It's like the doctrine is divided into 1,001. Meanwhile, the focus being Jesus is so divided. And I thought about these people, these workers, how just deciding that we don't want this guy to be our leader. We want this person.

revelation we think we have, which is not even in alignment with who you are. It has to be what you want us to say. We want to see things like you do. We want you to be glorified, that we will be one as a church. Because Jesus is not coming for a divided church. He's coming for a church, his church, that is one, without spot or wrinkle. Maybe that's how we need to see things. And also see other believers as our siblings. Pastor Lapo said something I will never forget. He said, you don't understand that God is your father if you don't see other believers as real to you as your siblings. When you see other believers as your siblings, because really, if you think about it, we are related by blood. The blood is Jesus Christ's blood. It is not your father's blood. Yeah, the person might not be related to you by your father's blood or your mother's blood. But the person that's Christian is related to you by the blood of Jesus. And that person is as real a sibling as your biological siblings. If we can see things like that, and we see ourselves as one, we'll do a lot for our God. So I pray that the Lord will help us to be united and see only him in one another in everything that we do. In Jesus' name, amen. Man.

And Father, we pray for everyone listening this evening. We pray for that husband, the wife, their children, their home. We pray committing each and everything that they do into your hands, the work of your hands, their walk with you. We ask that Jesus, you be glorified in their lives and they edified. We pray the Holy Spirit, you will do what only you can do in the lives of your people. You know their heart desires. You know what they are trusting you for. And so Holy Spirit, by your power, do what only you can do. And let only Jesus be glorified. In Jesus' mighty name have we prayed. Amen. It's a Sunset Drive here on Sunny 88.7 FM. Well, it's time for our chat. And the chat is brought to you by Duffy's Health and Beauty. It's also brought to you by Oceans Mall. Now, our chat for today, I am going to summarize our chat. And so, I think it's a bit dicey. And so, dear listeners, just pause, soak in, and then maybe if you have to pause again and then share your counsel with our sister. Now, our chat for today, our sister and her husband, they've been married for 13 years. They have children together. Now, according to our sister, her husband doesn't take care of the home. So she's the one who pays the fees of the children. She's also the one who takes care of the home. Well, they have their own house, which, you know, the husband built. So they have their own house. But she's the one who takes care of the home and pays the school fees. Now, her husband has a car. And every time he works as well, and now sister also works. Now, every time she's going to work and her husband drops her off, she has to give him money for fuel. And so because our sister felt it was just draining her and also taking care of the home, she decided that she's going to give her husband money to buy her a car. Only for her husband to buy her a not so good car. And so now the car is in the house. They cannot move the car. It's just there. And she has told the husband to sell the car and give her back the money.

But that one is another issue. He hasn't done it yet. And she doesn't also want to tell other people, like her friends, to help her sell the car because she feels like she'll disrespect her husband. And so the car is still in the house. And anytime the husband drops her off, he will take, you know, money for fuel. Well, now the issue is that according to her sister, she has spoken to her parents about the whole issue. Her parents are aware, and so she tried. Her parents wanted to, you know, help solve the issue at home, but unfortunately, when they tried to talk to their in-law, he insulted them. So they've decided that they are not going to say anything about it again. And then, her husband's family also doesn't. They don't like her that much. So they haven't even tried to solve the issue. However, they've told her that if she wants to leave, she can leave. Now, here's where the issue is. There's this gentleman that our sister has met who is extremely kind to her and knows the situation and gives her money to support the home and takes care of her. She hasn't accepted the relationship, but the gentleman has been helping her one way or the other. Now, our sister is extremely beautiful. Let me say that. She's extremely beautiful. So this new gentleman wants to be with her, but our sister, being the Christian too, feels like it's not the right thing. However, her husband too is not, you know, pulling the weight. Let me put it that way. He's also not pulling the weight. He disrespects her, looks down on her. Now, she doesn't know whether she should walk away from her marriage and start something new, or she's just torn in between, basically. Let me just put it. She's torn in between. She doesn't know what to do. And so she's seeking your advice on how to go about this whole issue with her husband and also this new gentleman who has come into her life. And so that's our chat for today. And you can share your godly counsel with our sister by sending your voice note or text to 0540-130-684. Again, it's 0540-130-684.

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Well, let me tell you about our couples retreat. Yep, you know that after the chat, I have to talk to you about couples retreat. I have to. Well, what am I saying? I'm saying that sometimes we forget the core things in this life. The core things being our marriage, our home, and sometimes you get so busy, we feel like. I was asking the gentleman in my office, why when men, when they get married, they don't toast their wives again. They are not intentional of, toasting her, winning her, making her feel. And they were like, and I was like, that's wrong. You can't do that. You need to, put in the work. I say, as we were talking, I don't know whether I would say that I got to convince them, but they were like, you have a point though, because if you stop putting in the work, somebody might give attention or something like that. And I was like, yeah, Charlie, you guys have to put in the work. All I'm saying is that we have to put in the work. That's what I'm saying. Because we're bringing us, let's put in the work. How do you put in the work? Couples retreat is one of the places you and your spouse can go to put in the work. Sometimes you get so busy in Accra, you get so worked up with work, the children, and everything in between, the bills, and then you forget yourselves. But when you go for couples retreat, you are reminded that it's just the two of you, on this journey. The children will grow, they will leave you. It is going to be the two of you alone in the house again. That is, if the Lord doesn't call one before the other, then it's just going to be the two of you. So why don't you invest in your marriage? Invest in it where when you are old, it's not you are going to sit with a person. You don't even know what people are doing. You are just there. Invest. Invest. Don't invest when you are old. You go on vacation when you are 80 and you'll be sleeping. Not 80, 80 and you are sleeping. No. That's not it. Enjoy now. So call now and register. It's 0545223324. 0545223324 is the number to call. 0545223324 is the number to call. 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

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They're on TikTok and Instagram at French Flour Cakes. I have a birthday message here. This one says, good evening, Babs. Good evening to you. It says, today is my birthday, so I'm wishing myself a glorious birthday. And this is from John Stewart Abrakwa and Inside Tema. Okay, so let me sing for you. Oh, I wish Vicky was here. She would just sing for you. She has a very nice voice. All the same, happy birthday.

pip, hooray! 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It's not easy at all. Anyway, happy birthday to you, John. Have a good one today.

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Because I'm told that I missed a birthday message before going on break. This one says, happy birthday to Nana Ahima Amate. And it's from your mom, your brother Nana K, and your sister Weba, and all your loved ones. They say, blessings and favor from God Almighty be yours in this new year and beyond. Amen. Well, happy birthday to you, Nana Ahima Amate.

0: 2 minutes to our chat, but let me quickly share something from our singles adventure, which is happening from the 26th to the 27th of September. There's going to be a fun time where, you know, we conquer Fajato. We have an exciting visit to Tugbo Falls. Going to enjoy comfortable transportation, buffet breakfast and dinner, lunch and snacks, and exciting mingle hangouts with other singles. 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Have fun. Fun. Fun is very, very important to all of us. So make sure you have fun. Well, you can always register. Registration closes on the 21st of September and is going for 2,850. Yeah, I know you just say, hey, you too, hey, nibby. 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
0: 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Let me quickly share our chat once again with you before I open the phone line. I think I missed some two pointers, so I'm going to add it to this one as I share. Well, so our sister and her husband, they've been married for 13 years. They have children together. And according to our sister, her husband doesn't take care of the house. She does. They have their own house, which the husband built. They both work. However, he doesn't take care of the house. So she takes care of the house. She pays the school fees of the children, buy what they need, but he doesn't do any of that. Now, she says her husband has a car, and every time he goes to drop her off at work, that is when she asks him to do that, and he does it. He takes fuel money from her. And so our sister felt like it was just getting too much. And so she asked him to, you know, help her get a car, and she gave her money to get her a car. Unfortunately, he bought a not so good car. Let me put it that way. The car has a lot of issues. And so now they can't use the car. She can't use it. So the car is just home. And she has told him to sell the car so that she can get her money back. But unfortunately, he's not doing that. And she doesn't also want to go behind him and sell the car because she feels like it'll be a disrespect to him. Now, our sister says that her husband he can be very mean to her in words and in his actions as well. And they had an issue, and she told her parents about it. When the parents came, her parents came in to try and solve the issue. Unfortunately, her husband insulted her parents, and so now they've decided that they are not even going to get involved in that issue, in their issue. And another thing is that her husband's family also, they don't like her. And they have actually said it to her that they'll prefer that she leaves because they don't like her. Now, her husband, what I missed to say is that he has refused to see a counselor for them to resolve their issue. He has refused to go to church because the pastor tried to talk about their issue and he got angry. So he has refused to go to church. He's home. He doesn't go to church. And so now her sister doesn't even know who to talk to because her family, the husband's family, doesn't even like her. And they have separated a couple of times, but unfortunately nothing changed. And so she went back home. Her family spoke to her, and so she had to go back home and be with the man, but still nothing has changed. He would promise that he would change, but nothing seems to be changing. He keeps getting worse and worse every single time, and he keeps being mean to her all the time. Now, the issue here is that our sister has met a gentleman. Now, let me chip in this. Our sister is very beautiful. I just have to say that. She's very beautiful. Now, she's met this gentleman who has showed interest in her and wants to be with her. The gentleman gives her money to take care of the home, the children, buys her gifts, and he has really expressed interest in her. But because she's a Christian and she's married, she doesn't want, she doesn't know how to go about the whole issue. However, she's also going through a lot in her issue, and so she hasn't accepted the man's proposal, but she's thinking about it. And so she's in a fix right now, and she doesn't know what to do, and she's seeking your counsel on what to do. So that's our chat for today. And you can share your godly counsel with our sister by sending your voice note or text to 0540-130-684. Phone line is open. Number to call 0540-130-684. Hello, good evening.
3: Hello, good evening, Auntie Baba.
0: Good evening to you. Well. I'm good, yourself?
3: By grace, I'm doing well.
0: All right.
3: I listened to the narrative, I think, the first time. And I beg our listeners to forgive me. My line, my directions today. I think that maybe she's seeking for people to validate her on what she may have already started. You know, sometimes I've sat with people and realized that when some of these things come up, maybe she has already made a decision. She's encouraging someone already. She's telling us what the man hasn't done or the man is not doing. Okay, but my question, the question I always ask people that bring such things to me is that, how long have you guys been together? 13 years. From what time did he started behaving unresponsive? You know, maybe, and you know, per my investigation, sometimes you realize that it's just about a year or two or three. So when you take 3 years out of 13, he's been good for 9 years. I mean, bought you a house. He's been doing well. Maybe from the time you met, if he was like that, you wouldn't have married. So something has changed. So going to the foundation of the problem should be the solution. And sometimes people, when people want to marry, they go through, they fight to be accepted. Like you're saying, the parents didn't like you, but you went through anyway. You succeeded. You know, you went through relationships, your challenges, and you've married. When you're having challenges in the marriage, I always encourage that you also be patient. And if you've tried this, it's not working, try that and be patient. Sometimes too, I think that a lot of the women are not looking at the situation. Because I have been in a situation where from the beginning of the marriage, I was the only one taking care of the home. and then maybe go to a time business go bad and you're struggling a little, and the wife is the one supporting you maybe about 6 months or a year, and sometimes like, I mean, he has done it forever, yeah, she's done it forever, and it's a challenge. And unfortunately, sorry to most people calling, people will call in and say, oh, I mean, he doesn't love you, leave him alone, you know, but not taking time to understand what has happened. What is this man going through? Have you cared to check, to find out what is going to sit with him, pray for him, you know? Maybe he's having challenges with his finances. You asked him to buy you a car, and I when I listened to it, I laughed. Did you discuss the car you wanted, the amount of the car, the color? You know, women are very particular with that. Color. What preceded giving the money? You know, all of these things, people will just say, and they won't, you know, take time to, you know, dissect it. And they'll say, oh, just leave the man in. Please, nobody's going to validate you seeing another man receiving monies and gifts and all that. You've married. Unless you don't want it to work or you are tired. If you started, just keep on. But if you've not started, me, I'll tell you, take your time. Because what you're seeing, not all that glitters is good. You go there and you realize that, Charlie, you've left your frying pan into the fire. Please, married people, let's be very patient. Let's be very, very, very patient. Small problem, we want to run away. You are telling us what the man hasn't done. What are the good things he's done? For the past 30 years, maybe in about half of the year, or 4 years or 3 years out of the 13, things has gone bad. Please. That's what I can say. Thank you.
0: Thank you to Joseph for sharing your counsel with our sister. 0540130684. Hello, good evening.
9: Hi, Babs.
0: Good evening to you, Emmanuel. How are you doing?
9: I'm doing well, by God's grace. My very beautiful sister. You know, when you added that, I was just smiling in my mind. You know? You see, marriage is work. It's something that one must prepare to go through thick and thin and expect anything. When she brought in the issue of the husband not supporting, I mean, she didn't give the details, but just like the first caller said, at what point did he stop providing? Of course, he built the house. You lived with him. You decided to build a life together. Now you have children. The children are looking up to you. Whatever happens would have definitely an influence on them. And at the stage where I know there are issues that she has not really mentioned, but I just want to take it that when let's take it from the man's psychology perspective. When a man normally, I don't say it's all the time, but when a man stops providing, the main reason could be that there is someone there. It could be other reasons. But I want to encourage my dear lady that should fight for your man, because I've come to learn something that in marriage, once the enemy is against marriage, he will do everything in his power to frustrate you so that you will get what he wants, which is to be divorced. But he knows very well that that is against the will of God. And once you understand it from that perspective, you will not satisfy the devil's desire of wanting the two of you to divorce. And I like the fact that you have attempted to work things out. I would encourage you that there is nothing beyond the scope of God's intervention. No matter how things have become, you should pray, and then if there is somebody at the side who is taking your husband's attention from supplying the house needs, because Once a man is not supplying, the Bible identifies him as worse than an unbeliever. It means he's gone beyond. He's not taking care of the family, his children, which is his prime responsibility. You need to take it to prayer. My dear sister, the battle we are fighting in marriage is a spiritual battle. I'm talking from my experience. Some of the things you blame your husband for it, but I tell you, the devil is behind the scenes, pulling the strings. He's the one who is doing everything possible, because he's not looking at you and your husband. He's looking at future generations. He's looking at a broken home. He's looking at the problems that will happen when you go and get another man, and then at the end of it, you have the step siblings coming in, and all the problems that, you know, the things that have been happening, even in recent times, with the deaths of some prominent men that in this dear country of ours. You need to fight for your children. You need to fight for your marriage, because you made a declaration on the altar that for better, for worse. I know that it is not easy. I know some people would even want to you want some kind of support, but I want to encourage you that even if your husband is not being supportive, take it to prayer. The Lord would touch the king's heart. I'm happy that you still respect him, because you added the element of respect. A man's respect is very, very important to him, and I'm happy that you are holding on to that. And as for the other person who is at the side, I tell you, the enemy will always provide an option so that it will be easy for you to escape. But don't take that route, my dear sister. That's what I'll say. Thank you very much.
0: Thank you, too, for sharing your counsel with our sister this evening. Well, 0540130684 is the number to call. 0540130684. Hello, good evening.
10: Hello, good evening.
0: Good evening, Madam Ifia. Yes, Madam Ifia.
10: I don't know if our sister is listening. Some of us has been in a toil for 20 years. But by the grace of God, somehow we are smiling now. The journey in marriage concerning misunderstanding is a big issue. But if you don't give way to the devil, the first two callers have said it all. Just have a little to tell her, because I'm a woman. Baba, I will come and visit you one day. Then you see me, I'm very beautiful. When I'm even driving, men stop. Hey, hello. And I said, do you know me? He said, no, you are beautiful. Can I have your number? I said, God loves you. As at that time, I was going through crisis. Yes. What you are doing now, if I were to do that, I don't think my marriage will be somehow resolved. The devil is a liar. He is using all means to bring you down. Don't do it. Stop taking a peso, a penny from that person. It's not right. It looks as if you have taken over the fight by yourself. You are not involving Christ anymore, because the step you've taken is very bad. So your issue is supposed to be ended now, but because of what you are doing, it will escalate. You see, somebody will be in the corner, maybe in bracket, maybe your husband is attending to somebody seriously, because you're also taking from somebody. I don't know if you can understand me. Because somebody is supplying you, so you don't need your husband's own anymore, which is wrong. But if you are without anybody giving you any money, I bet you your husband will give you money. You will pay the children's fee. Go on your knees, sister, don't sleep, cry. Pray, and seek. See what will happen to you. Stop taking. Because somebody is giving you, so your husband won't give you today, tomorrow. That is the fact of the matter. So stop taking. That man, draw line, cut him, use and pray and cry. And I'm begging you, wrong move. He will, and you wonder, you ask, exchange, what happened? Joseph said it already. So please, sister, wrong move, so stop it. so that this battle will come to an end quickly, because the solution is behind your window. Don't waste time. Thank you. God bless you.
0: Thank you too for sharing your counsel with our sister. 0540130684 is the number to call. Hello, good evening.
11: Hello, good evening, Baba.
0: Good evening. Please, your name and your counsel.
11: Efua.
0: All right, Efua, please go ahead.
11: Yes. I would want to say something brief, but I will applaud all the callers that have called. And I hear everyone saying the woman shouldn't do this, she shouldn't do that, which is right. She's married. As long as you are married, you are not supposed to go behind your husband and all that. I'm against it. But the godly counsel that I want them to give her, if we are saying she shouldn't take the money from the man, what solution are we giving her? How is she going to survive with the children and also keep the home? We should give her a solution to what she can do. All these things that she's going through is because of money. And this is a man that she has given money to get her a car. The man has bought her a faulty car, which she is going to use, which is not even usable. So what does she do? What does she do now? If somebody is on the side providing, don't you think she will go? She's human. We should think about her humanly part first before we all castigate her that she should cut off the man. I was expecting the men to also come in and say that man should be called to order. But I've not heard any man say that. I've not heard any man say that. We should think every day women should pray. You think if she hasn't been praying, she wouldn't have slept with that man already? She would have. But then we should tell her what she should do. What can she do to provide for herself? She's a woman. She has needs. What is she going to do? What are we telling her? We are not saying anything. All we are saying is that she should pray. Won't she eat? Won't she take care of herself? She needs to go to work. She needs to do other things. And the man is not showing up. It's about time, as Christians, we should call men who are trying to... If the man is not providing for the house and he's working, he's providing somewhere else. He's doing it somewhere else. So we should try and call these men to order and live like Christian men. Your pastor has called you. You said because pastor has heard about your issue, you won't go to church. If marriage is what is going to prevent her from going to heaven, she should live and have a peace and serve her God in truth and in light. Thank you, Baba.
0: Thank you, too, for sharing your counsel with our sister this evening. Well, 0540130684 is the number to call. 0540130684 is the number to call. Okay, we'll take our last call and then wrap up on the calls. Hello, good evening.
12: Hello, Baba.
0: Yes, good evening. Please, your name and your counsel.
12: This is the very first time I'm calling on this show.
0: Oh, thank you very much for calling.
12: And I'm very happy about the council that has come through. That is for the first three councils. Asking my sister to make sure she doesn't rely on her carnality. The Bible says that the weapons of our welfare are not carnal. So she should make sure that she doesn't pay attention to everything that will pull her to, will remind of her needs. God is the one who gives us our needs. God is able to feed us. God is able to clothe us. I'm sure the other colleagues that I've called before have had similar issues, and that is why they are counseling her in that manner. Myself, I've had a similar issue. And there's nothing, absolutely nothing that God cannot do. Whenever you feel like you need fiscal cash, God can even give you ideas on how to be able to get

0: God can be able to bet you ideas on what, how to get a side gig or anything. Getting a relationship outside your marriage just because of your finances is nothing you can boast about. It's not something that will help your family. It is only going to hurt this family even more. It is just the devil's bait to get you to destroy your family with your own hands. The Bible calls us helpers. And the reason God calls us helpers, even the word that represents the woman as a helper, is Eze Kenego. It only means that the version of God that helps us. It doesn't mean that we are less than the man. It means that God has given each of us, which is the man and the woman, a version of himself. And the version of himself that he has given to the man needs the version of himself that he has given to the woman. She should stand strong. There's a role a woman plays that the man cannot play. We were both built differently. And so she should make sure that she stands on her grounds. She's able to say no to the other man because she's a woman. To say yes to that man is for her to defy her own self. It's for her to tell herself that she's no more the person God is. She is able to handle this, and that is why this is here. I will say again that she should pray through this. She should ask God to give her ideas. As for the man, this is what I'll ask her to do. It will be a difficult task, but it's not one that I have not done. And it is not one that I have not realized it works. She should double down on her role as a wife. The reason I'm saying that is most of these challenges appear when we have children. There's something about postpartum that changes how a woman handles herself.
1: Hello? Oh my goodness. Okay, I think that we can't seem to hear our sister. Oh my goodness. Okay, we'll need to wrap up on the chat, but we have some voice notes here. Yeah, so quickly do the voice notes and the text messages and then wrap up. But I have to clear the air that our sister didn't say she's in a relationship with the other man, but the other man gives her gifts, gives her money, and she hasn't accepted the relationship. She hasn't accepted his proposal. However, I mean, she says that he gives her money to support the home and all that. Yes, so let me just put that one out there as well. Well, let's take a listen to the voices that have come through for our sister.
2: Hello, Baba. This is Gabriel. For our dear sister, I would advise that since they got married properly and now have children, she shouldn't think of divorce. Rather, she must fast and pray, because I strongly believe that this is an attack from the devil. After fasting and praying, she must also think of discouraging that gentleman at the sidelines. She must also think of stopping accepting gifts from him. This is all I have to say or share with her. She must fast and pray. This.
3: Good evening, Abba. Thank you once again for this opportunity to call and share our godly counsel. If I listen to you well about how we can also share a godly counsel for our sister, it seems I won't start by accusing her of making a mistake, but I think as they are together or married and they've known themselves for long, she should have taken some drastic decision before even

0: baako ho sɛ we dɔ no boro we so a na o take advantage. That is how some people they do. And I say, if I can conclude by saying, say, Obano na ebia o choose man, not the man rather chose the woman in this instance. Sometimes it happens like that. When the men know that, oh, I did not force myself on you, or I did not choose you to be a partner, but you were the one forcing me, or you are the one putting pressure on me, or whatever, that we came together. Some people take advantage of that. So, Abba, what I can tell the woman is that, I think that step that she took by going for another man who cares or whatever outside the marriage is not good. Outside the relationship is also not good. She should be firm, and she should now take strong decisions before letting the man come in or whatever. You give money to the man to buy a car, and the man couldn't buy the car, a good car for you. These are signs for you to know. We don't advocate divorce or separation, but these are signs for you to be wise in your dealings with your husband when you know things are not like that. Don't use the name of love and go blind and hurt yourself. So I want to advise my sister that if the families are talking or whatever conversation is going on or plan or whatever, at least calm down, be wise in your decisions, take drastic solutions before you act. If not, some people will take advantage of you. The man has gotten to know the woman's weakness. That is why he's taking advantage. And it is not good. Men, be careful. When women love you and support you, be careful. Thank you, Abba.
1: Hello, Baba. Greetings to the Sunny FM family. My name is Reverend Otu from Aibesa. I would like our sister to compare a story with the story of Abigail and Nabal. Yes, Nabal wasn't the smartest of man, but Abigail learned to live as a wise woman. Our sister should know that God has provided her all that she needs to overcome this battle. God has given her a job that is able to help her keep the house, including raising money to buy a car, even when the husband is supposedly not supporting. What she needs here is not to take the easy way out that Satan is bringing her way, but she should trust the Lord, pray, and build the home that she wants to experience for her children. Her joy can be derived from her children, from the successes that the family chalk together, not from running away and bringing sadness and a broken home. She should focus on praying, trusting God, and like Abigail, the plan of God for her life will definitely be fulfilled. Thank you.
2: Hello, good evening, Baba, and your cherished listeners of Sunny. So my take on this, I think that if she is overwhelmed and is not able to handle this issue, she should escalate it. If the family too, I mean the man's family, don't like her, which she's confirming to, she should escalate the issue. Call the two families together. See her pastor, to call the two families together. If the man is no more interested in the marriage, then they nullify the marriage. Then she can go ahead to take whatever man she wants in her life. Yes, because she can't be in the marriage and continue with something else outside because she feels that the man is doing something outside. Two wrongs never makes a right. So my advice is that if she feels she's uncomfortable and the issue is getting out of hand and she's confused at this moment, my advice to her is to see her pastor. Their pastor, I believe they would have, be fellowshipping in the same church. And so she should talk to the pastor to call the man, possibly call the man's family, her family. They will sit together. If the problem is solvable, the man is willing to change towards her and the kids, then they can continue their marriage. If not, then they nullify the marriage so that she can go ahead to, start any relationship that she wants. But being in the marriage and still going ahead or encouraging other men, like Madam Ifia said, it is wrong. So, my dear, that one is wrong. Thank you.
3: Well, so, Baba, a few pointers here. We thank God for your life, Baba. I don't remember the last time I contributed, especially with this particular segment. But I think that a few pointers here include the fact that I don't believe in the fact that we need to

0: resort to seeing family members when it is the wealth issues in our families. I think that professional counselors would be the very first place to go to and not family members, you know, because I think that very often family members take sides. They are not very objective, but I mean, professional counselors would be very objective and speak to the issues and not to sentiments. So that's one thing. The next thing is that I think that they probably did not discuss some of these things before getting into their marriage. And so that's why they are rearing their heads in this particular period. I would advise that the lady puts in great prayers in this particular direction. She needs to pray. I don't know how whether the place of prayer has been taken by sentiments and then report to pastor and then all other persons, you know, but excluding God himself. So that's important. Prayer, prayer, prayer. And prayer is focusing on God and not necessarily and not on the ifs of the person, you know. So and then the next thing is that I think that why is it that the family members don't like her? What's the problem? Was there an issue before the marriage or during the marriage? What is this whole issue about family members not liking her? You know, and so those are a few of the things that I think that, you know, so we need to be able to get that particular area right. She's done well by not accepting the proposal because she's still married to the person. You understand me? So it's not going to be one for a virtuous woman to be able to say, I accept your proposal once you're still married. It's not right. But I think also that maybe what she's feeding on from this young man might probably become a problem at a point. You understand me? And very often when we have challenges, it looks like we look for an alternative immediately. My marriage has never been like that. Two people from two different backgrounds with two burdens and with two, maybe some bondages of a sort. And so when we get into the marriage, that's the time to be able to pray about it, talk about it, and what have you. He is not accepting to go to counselors because that was not where you started from. You began telling everybody about it and all family members about it. That was an absolute non-starter. Yeah. So you need to pray about it. And then you need to personally get into conversations with him without being judgmental, but letting him know, you know, what effects it is having on you as a person, you know. So those are critical things to be able to do. I don't know if I've been able to speak to all the issues, but regardless of whatever happens, let's remember that marriage is hard work. Hard work. And Baba, I mean, both of us, myself and my wife, we had our own issues, you know, being in a marriage. And it's taken close to 10 years for us to be able to, you know, deal with a whole lot of issues. And even that one, we're still dealing with a whole lot. You understand me? So, because mindset issues come in and many other things. Marriage is hard work.
1: Well, thank you so much for sharing your counsel with our sister. We are wrapping up on our chat. Message here says, this really complicated, but something might have changed the man. Have she thought about it? I hope with prayer God will restore the marriage. Marriage is full of ups and downs. It's not all rosy, but at the end, let our marriage glorify God. But seeking comfort outside your marriage is dangerous. You are a believer. Kindly cut off the other man. Let her pray. God will restore her marriage. And this is from Chanel to you, dear sister. Another message that we have here says that, please, my godly counsel to our dear sister is she should never even dream of leaving her marriage. Baba, you asked the question whether we, the men, continue to toast our wives when in marriage. Oh, okay. Okay. You had so many responses from your office. I am not saying what the man is doing is right, but it is manageable. If the man wants to take money from you for fuel and you can't anymore, please find other means of getting to work. Pick public transport or taxi to work. I think that's what she said, that she actually asked him to get her car. So that's where the issue also came in with the car issue. Anyway, says that might even reduce costs. From what you said, there is no form of abuse, which I would say you have to leave. He works and you also do same. Please, in taking care of the house, please do what you can and don't force yourself. For paying of school fees of the children, he has to, and you can support at certain times. The man you have seen that seems to be too caring and given might be deceptive. When we men want a lady, we go the extra mile to entice you with gifts and anything you want. When we finish marrying you, the pampering will rarely come. I'm sure your husband behaved same way like this current man. When you want to go with him, he went the extra mile to have you. There might be something wrong, so please find out why he's behaving like that, and with prayer I believe you overcome. And then he says, I'm sure this woman has told this outside gentleman her issues, and the man wants to take advantage. He knows you have a husband, and yet he will continue pushing, thinking he's helping you solve your problem. He will take advantage, so please stop it. You can sell the car yourself if your husband is not doing something about it. And this is from Dr. Edu of UPSA. Thank you so much for sharing. Another message we have here says, to our sister, I encourage you to read Ephesians 2:10. You are God's workmanship, bought with a price. Please, marriage is difficult work, but because you are a child of God, I believe you have all you need to gain victory in your marriage. Don't allow the enemy's deception to cloud your judgment. He's using this new gentleman to lure you to do something you will regret. Please do not allow it. This last couple of days during family devotion, a scripture that has struck my heart is Romans 14:17-18, and the part that has stayed in my spirit is, the kingdom of God is righteousness, peace, and joy in the Holy Ghost. So when I measure your case against this, the issue at hand requires you to take a stand for righteousness first, then now with wisdom you have to deal with the issue with your husband and get godly counselors and mentors to encourage you and support you to work through the issue. After hearing your story again, I would say stop taking money from the other gentleman. That is also not helping matters. Turn your situation to our Heavenly Father and complain to him to turn your husband's heart around and also work on you and redeem and restore your marriage. I'm encouraging you to go back to the Bible and build your faith back to be a strong Christian to fight for your marriage, husband, and home. Our God is more than able to provide for you, heal you, and restore all that you are losing. The first two callers have shared great counsel. Please be encouraged. Please also read Hebrews 11 to encourage yourself in the faith. The fathers and mothers of faith are a cloud of witnesses cheering us on to stand till the end. One thing I hear ringing true in the story you share with us is, you have the victory in this issue. My sister, you have the victory. We serve a great and mighty God. Once more, I state, you have all you need to have victory in this issue. Please be encouraged and stand strong. It is well. The Holy Spirit lead and guide you. Well, thank you for sharing. Another one too, for this from Na. Na says that, I love what the caller said. We should provide an answer to her and not judge. Well, thank you for sharing your counsel with our sister. We wrap up on our chat for today. Thank you so much for sharing your counsel with our sister. 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Once again, big thank you to you for sharing your counsel with our sister this evening. Well, to our dear sister, you've heard the counsel that have come in, and so we pray that the Holy Spirit will help you. And what to do. If you're listening to me and you have a story to share and you will need godly counsel, you can always reach out to me on 0502-300-114. Again, it's 0502-300-114. It's 0502-300-114 is the number to call. 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

0: well, usually when we hear intimacy, it's very easy for our minds to drift immediately to sex. But we often hear that, you know, it's much broader than sex. Can you touch on this for us a little bit?
1: Yeah. So I believe that one of the biggest misunderstandings about intimacy that is that it starts and ends in a bedroom. But the truth is that sex is an expression of intimacy, not the source. Now, let me try and explain it in a very practical way. Now, look at a delicious plate of jollof rice. In fact, I like describing sex with jollof rice. So okay. You hear me saying that in the retreat. Yeah. So see that you have in front of you a delicious plate of jollof rice. You immediately start enjoying the food. But you forget that, first of all, before the jollof rice became jollof rice, there was a thought in your mind that I want to cook jollof. Then you start gathering the ingredients. You start gathering your rice, your oil, your meat, your onions, everything.
0: Spices.
1: Your spices. And some people will say secret ingredients, you know, all of that. And it is mixed in the right proportions and they are added at the right time. And it is cooked and to create the jollof, which you would enjoy. Now, I want us to look at intimacy the same way. Intimacy in marriage works the same way. The closeness a husband and a wife experience, the physical connection and everything is happening outside the bedroom. So you can't enjoy sex when you haven't dealt with the issues outside the bedroom. It is built through everyday moments, the way we speak to each other. You can't speak to your wife rudely, run her down, and expect to enjoy her in the bedroom.
2: The bonding has been good. I enjoy the ambience. The food has been good.
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Welcome to the Bible on Radio program, a one-year journey through the New Testament. Today's reading is from John chapter 12, from verse 17 to 50, reading from the NIV version. Now the crowd that was with him when he called Lazarus from the tomb and raised him from the dead continued to spread the word. Many people, because they had heard that he had performed this sign, went out to meet him. So the Pharisees said to one another, "See, this is getting us nowhere. Look how the whole world has gone after him." Now there were some Greeks among those who went up to worship at the festival. They came to Philip, who was from Bethsaida in Galilee, with a request. "Sir," they said, "we would like to see Jesus." Philip went to tell Andrew. Andrew and Philip in turn told Jesus. Jesus replied, "The hour has come for the Son of Man to be glorified. Very truly I tell you, unless a kernel of wheat falls to the ground and dies, it remains only a single seed. But if it dies, it produces many seeds. Anyone who loves their life will lose it, while anyone who hates their life in this world will keep it for eternal life. Whoever serves me must follow me, and where I am, my servant also will be. My Father will honor the one who serves me. Now my soul is troubled, and what shall I say? Father, save me from this hour. No, it was for this very reason I came to this hour. Father, glorify your name." Then a voice came from heaven, "I have glorified it and will glorify it again." The crowd that was there and heard it said it had thundered. Others said an angel had spoken to him. Jesus said, "This voice was for your benefit, not mine. Now is the time for judgment on this world. Now the prince of this world will be driven out. And I, when I am lifted up from the earth, will draw all people to myself." He said this to show the kind of death he was going to die. The crowd spoke up, "We have heard from the law that the Messiah will remain forever. So how can you say the Son of Man must be lifted up? Who is the Son of Man?" Then Jesus told them, "You are going to have the light just a little while longer. Walk while you have the light, before darkness overtakes you. Whoever walks in the dark does not know where they are going. Believe in the light while you have the light, so that you may become children of light." When he had finished speaking, Jesus left and hid himself from them. Even after Jesus had performed so many signs in their presence, they still would not believe in him. This was to fulfill the word of Isaiah the prophet, "Lord, who has believed our message? And to whom has the arm of the Lord been revealed?" For this reason, they could not believe, because as Isaiah says elsewhere, "He has blinded their eyes and hardened their hearts, so they can neither see with their eyes, nor understand with their hearts, nor turn, and I would heal them." Isaiah said this because he saw Jesus' glory and spoke about him. Yet at the same time, many, even among the leaders, believed in him. But because of the Pharisees, they would not openly acknowledge their faith for fear that they would be put out of the synagogue. For they loved human praise more than praise from God. Then Jesus cried out, "Whoever believes in me does not believe in me only, but in the one who sent me. The one who looks at me is seeing the one who sent me. I have come into the world as a light, so that no one who believes in me should stay in darkness. If anyone hears my words but does not keep them, I do not judge that person. For I did not come to judge the world, but to save the world. There is a judge for the one who rejects me and does not accept my words. The very words I have spoken will condemn them at the last day. For I did not speak on my own, but the Father who sent me commanded me to say all that I have spoken. I know that his command leads to eternal life, so whatever I say is just what the Father has told me to say." Thanks for listening to Bible on Radio. If you need prayer or wish to talk to someone, kindly reach out. WhatsApp us on +233
+233 277 800 247. That's +233 277 800 247. God bless you.

That's right. Sometimes all we have to do is to be children before our father, you know, because growing up can be very delicate, you know. Growing up can be very delicate, and when we're working with the father, we just have to be children and not try to grow up so fast. because in our walk with the Lord, is not he doesn't say, oh, where did all the time go to? We need to be children in our walk with the Father, because that's what he's looking for. He's looking for children who obey him. Oh, as I'm saying this, I'm literally speaking to myself. It's a Sunset Drive here, I'm Sunny, 88.7 FM. 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Now, children will enjoy hands-on practical sessions, creative activities, take-home projects, and exciting educational field trips. All materials will be provided, and each child will create a customized souvenir, and also including a personalized t-shirt and a tote bag. Now, with small class sizes and personalized attention, your child is sure to learn, create, explore, and shine this vacation. The date is from the 20th of July to 28th of July, or to August, yeah. 20th of July to 28th of August, and the time is 9 a.m. to 2 p.m. Now, spaces are limited, and so register today by calling 0550-699-428. 0550-699-428 is the number to call. 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

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Yes, 025-306. And then 3677 is the number to call. Well, it's the Sunset Drive here on Sunny 88.7 FM. 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
2: Really? What do you have in mind?
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1: Wow, that sounds interesting.
2: Yes. Parents, early bird registration, which ends on 30th June, it's 4,000 Ghana cedis. Classes are between the hours of 9 a.m. to 2 p.m., Mondays to Fridays. What makes these classes different? 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

Now, aren't you excited to know that after all these years, God has been faithful to you and He's kept His eyes on you? A good, good Father who loves us, who cares for us, and who is always on our side and always giving us many, many chances. You know, He gives us so many chances. We miss it the first time, He gives us another chance. We miss it again, He gives us another chance. And that's how good God is. He's so good to us. So, so good to us. It's the Sunset Drive here on Sunny 88.7 FM. Just one quick announcement before I wrap up. And this one says Africa is gathering in Ghana this August for the Lausanne Workshop Forum in 2026 from August 6th to the 9th at the Pentecost Convention Center, Gomwa Fete. Christian professionals, entrepreneurs, leaders, and emerging influencers from across Africa and beyond will explore faith, leadership, ethics, innovation, and workplace impact. Now, the forum will feature renowned faith and fruitful speakers across the continent. Be numbered among these epic gathering of remarkable reformers of the marketplace. Now, tap into unique opportunities to connect, learn, and be inspired. 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For registration details and more, visit www.lwfamghana.org. It's LWMAF, which is in capitals, Ghana in small letters, .com. And for more information, you can contact 055-833-2513, 055-833-2513. To contribute to this campaign, kindly follow the following steps. Now, all you have to do is to dial *887*8#. You enter the campaign code, which is 160-10060. 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No, if you want your donation to be anonymous, wait for the bill prompt to authorize the payment, and then finally you'll receive a confirmation SMS after a successful donation. So it's that simple. Well, it's time for me to go, but before I go, oh my goodness, I want to give you the chance to know Jesus. You see the way my voice has become, you know, it has dropped so sweet. Because Jesus is sweet, so I have to give you a chance to, you know, get to know Jesus. If you haven't given your life to Jesus, well, this is a great opportunity to do that. We never know when He's coming or when we are going to meet Him. And so why don't you take advantage of this and give your life to Him? All you have to do is to believe in your heart and then say this simple prayer with me. Give Him your heart and He will do the work. Yeah, it's that simple. Just say, Lord Jesus, thank You for Your sacrifice on the cross. Thank You for taking my place on the cross. I acknowledge I'm a sinner. I cannot save myself. Jesus, save me. Break the power of sin. I confess You, Jesus, as my Lord and my Savior. In Jesus' mighty name, amen. Amen. Father, we pray for everyone who has said this prayer. We declare them saved and saved to the uttermost. We pray the Lord, You lead them to the right shepherd who feed them Your word and help them to grow in You. And every time they sit at Your feet, Jesus, let the entrance of Your word give them light. Jesus, be glorified. They edified. Let them see You, Jesus, and see themselves just as You see them in You. In Jesus' mighty name, have we prayed. Amen. Well, congratulations. Thank you for being part of our family. I will recommend 4 messages for you. Yes, 4. I've upgraded it to 4. First message is the fatherhood of God. The second is God is Daddy. The third is how to have a daily devotional. And then the last is how to deal with intrusive thoughts. And it's all by Pastor Dolapo Lawal. So you can take a listen to it, and I know it's going to definitely bless you. And remember to read your Bible and pray every day, because that's how you grow. Well, that being said, it's time for me to go. I want to say thank you so much for making time to listen to the Sunset Drive. My name is Baba Okran. I'll be with you tomorrow. Have a great evening, and remember that Jesus loves you. He's crazy about you. Never forget that. Also, remember to be safe wherever you are, because you matter most importantly to God, and then you matter to us here at Sunny FM. And if no one has said they love you today, I want you to know that I love you. I really do. Have a great evening. Bye-bye.

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We have found you worthy.

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0: 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It'll change your life.
1: 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Because this is not just a symbol. It is not just an ideal. It is the way. It is the truth.
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0: Welcome to Judgment. Have a seat while I examine your life.
1: Sure. Does it say anything in there about me believing in God?
0: Yes, it does say you believed in the existence of a God.
1: Oh, good. I hear that's real important.
0: Well, I've seen enough. If you could have a seat with that group over there, you'll be taken to your destination.
1: Over there? Oh, okay.
0: Next.
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3: Dearly beloved, may grace and peace from our Lord and Savior Jesus Christ be with you. I warmly welcome you in the precious name of our Lord and Savior Jesus Christ. It is a joy to share God's word with you today on the theme, the transforming power of the gospel. The transforming power of the gospel. For a couple of weeks now, we have been discussing a key topic, aligning with God's agenda, aligning with God's agenda. And in that, we also looked at what compromise does in thwarting our alignment with God's agenda. Today, as I've mentioned earlier, I want us to discuss, or I want to speak on the topic, the transforming power of the gospel. The transforming power of the gospel. Our world is longing for transformation. Nations seek transformation through policies. Families seek transformation through education. Individuals seek transformation through wealth, technology, and self-improvement. Yet, despite these efforts, the deepest problems of humanity remain: sin, guilt, broken relationships, fear, hopelessness, and spiritual death. The Bible declares that true and lasting transformation comes only through the gospel of Jesus Christ. So that is why the Apostle Paul will tell us in Romans chapter 1, the verse 16, that, "For I am not ashamed of the gospel of Christ, for it is the power of God unto salvation to everyone that believes." Hallelujah. You would realize that Paul did not merely say the gospel contains power. He rather declared that the gospel itself is the power of God. Wherever the gospel is genuinely received, lives are changed, families are restored, communities are renewed, and societies experience transformation. Today, I'm going to attempt to discuss what it means when we say the gospel. What is the gospel? Why is the gospel powerful? How does the gospel transform lives? How can we experience this transforming power? And then possibly our responsibility in spreading the gospel as recipient of this grace.

may not be able to finish this, but I believe that should Christ tarry, we would continue some other time in our next meeting. So now, what is the gospel? I want us to read from 1 Corinthians chapter 15, the verse 1 through to 8. 1 Corinthians chapter 15, verse 1 through to 8. And I'll be taking the reading from the New King James Version. New King James Version. 1 Corinthians chapter 15, verse 1 to 8, from the New King James Version. Moreover, brethren, I declare to you the gospel which I preached to you, which also you received, and in which you stand, by which also you are saved, if you hold fast that word which I preached to you, unless you believed in vain. For I delivered to you first of all that which I also received, that Christ died for our sins according to the Scriptures, and that he was buried, and that he rose again the third day according to the Scriptures, and that he was seen by Cephas, then by the 12. After that he was seen by over 500 brethren at once, of whom the greater part remain to the present, but some have fallen asleep. After that he was seen by James, then by all the apostles. Then, last of all, he was seen by me also, as by one born out of due time. Hallelujah. And so, you see the reading, and I want you to just hold on to this reading, because it forms the thrust of the gospel. If there is any passage that presents us a

And so the gospel was preached to the church in Corinth, and that they received it, and in which they also stood. And what did Paul essentially say constitute the gospel? What did he say constitutes the gospel? He said that Christ died for our sins. Christ died for our sins according to the scriptures. Christ died for our sins according to the scriptures. So, first, we want to appreciate and understand that when we say the gospel, we are talking about the fact that Christ died for our sins. He died for our sins. And that following his death, he was buried. He said he was buried. He said, and that he was buried. He was buried. And that he rose again the third day according to the scriptures. And so Christ died for our sins. He was buried. And he rose again on the third day according to the scriptures. Then it continues further. And so I want us to appreciate why the other part is also so important. It continues further to say that from the verse 5 going, and that he was seen by Cephas. And so the resurrection of Jesus is so important. But his revelation to those who believed is also very important. It is very important. Seeing the risen Christ is so important. And that it stems and emphasizes the fact that he lives and lives forever. Hallelujah. So it says that he was seen by Cephas, then by the 12. After that, he was seen by over 500 brethren at once, of whom the greater part remain to the present, but some have fallen asleep. After that, he was seen by James, then by all the apostles. And so all the apostles that were with Jesus, they saw him when he rose up from the dead. Then lastly, in the verse 8, he says that, then last of all, he was seen by me also. So he talks about himself. Why? Because of where he was and the kind of person he was. So he says that, last of all, he was seen by me also as by one born out of due time. Born out of due time. So he was seen by him as well. And this is what would, as it were, constitute the totality of the power of the gospel. Hallelujah. Because, for example, when you see Paul's aspect, he says that last of all, he was seen by me. And the Bible presents us the background of Paul when he was Saul and how he persecuted the church. And eventually, having seen Christ, the risen Lord, and how that led to his transformation. So we cannot talk about the gospel and its power without talking about the revelation of the risen Christ. The revelation of the risen Christ. And so Christ died for our sins. He was buried for us. He rose again on the third day for our justification. And then he lives forever. Hallelujah. He lives forever. So the gospel is God's gracious plan of salvation through Jesus Christ. It is not merely good advice. So when we talk about the gospel, it's not about giving you good advice so that you can live a good life where you would not be sinning, you'll be obeying certain rules, you will tell you about what is good. No, that's not the gospel. It's not good advice. The gospel is not about religious instruction. The gospel is not about church tradition. The gospel is not about moral philosophy. The gospel is not about self-help principles. That's not the gospel. It's not about motivational talks. That's not the gospel. The gospel is Christ died for our sins. That because of our sins, the Lord God Almighty gave his only begotten Son to us as a gift. And that he died for our sins. And that he was buried. And that he rose again. And that he lives forever. He lives forever. This is key. The gospel is God's divine intervention to rescue fallen humanity. So that is why the Bible tells us that for God so loved the world that he gave his only begotten Son.

0: So in the gospel, we see this announcement. The gospel announces forgiveness instead of condemnation. For our sins, Christ died. So the gospel announces forgiveness instead of condemnation. The gospel declares hope instead of despair. The gospel offers eternal life instead of eternal death. The gospel presents us reconciliation instead of separation from God. And that's what makes it the gospel. It's a good news. And so we enjoy God's grace at the expense of Jesus Christ, his death. But what makes the gospel powerful? What makes it powerful? Now, it is the power of God unto salvation. Power of God unto salvation. Its power is in God himself. So that's why in the reading in Romans chapter 1, the verse 16, it did not say that the gospel contains power. Rather, it says it is the power of God. The gospel is the power of God. It is the power of God. Now, we can have education, but education cannot remove sin. We can have money, but money cannot purchase forgiveness. We can pursue religion, but religion cannot change the human heart. Only Christ saves. That is why the Bible tells us in Acts chapter 4, the verse 12, that there is no name given to us. There is no name given to humanity. There is no name given to mankind. There is no name given to the world by which man shall be saved. There is no name on earth. There's no name in heaven. There's no name under the earth through which and by which one can be saved except the name of Jesus Christ. And that is where we see the power of God. There cannot be any transformation in anywhere. We can have and pursue the education to every level or limit, but it cannot save. We can amass and acquire every money under the earth, but it cannot purchase forgiveness. And we cannot also pursue religion of any sort or any kind, because it cannot change the human heart. It only takes the gospel, it only takes Christ to change the heart, to transform society, to transform humanity, to transform the heart, to change the mind. It is only the gospel that changes heart. The gospel transforms inward nature. That's why the Bible tells us in Ezekiel chapter 36, the verse 26, that a new heart he, God, will give to us. The Lord promises giving us a new heart. And so as many as come to him through Jesus and receive the gospel, they receive a new heart. And this heart is by virtue of the giving of his spirit, and by that our hearts are changed or replaced with the heart of the spirit. So God replaces hatred with love. He replaces pride with humility. He replaces bitterness with forgiveness, and replaces fear with faith. This is transformation from inside out. Hallelujah.
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2: It is only the gospel that can transform somebody or can bring transformation from the inside out. The gospel is powerful because it regenerates or brings new birth. The gospel brings new birth. Let's take, for example, Nicodemus. You know, when he came to Jesus, Jesus told him, except a man be born again, he cannot see the kingdom of God. In John chapter 3, the verse 3. Except a man be born again, he cannot see the kingdom of God. Here, what Jesus tells us, or the Bible teaches us essentially, is that the gospel produces a spiritual birth. We receive new life when we believe in Jesus. We receive new desires when we come into faith. We receive new purpose when we come to life in Christ. We receive new identity when we receive Jesus as Lord and Savior. And so it is the gospel that will bring that newness, that new birth in the person. And this is through the agency of the Holy Spirit. The Holy Spirit is God's agent of transformation. And so Titus chapter 3 verse 5 will tell us that the washing of regeneration. So I want us to read that place. Titus chapter 3, the verse 5. Titus chapter 3, the verse 5. I'm taking it from the New King James Version. Not by works of righteousness which we have done, but according to his mercy, he saved us through the washing of regeneration and renewing of the Holy Spirit. Hallelujah. The renewing of the Holy Spirit, whom he poured out on us abundantly through Jesus Christ, our Savior. That having been justified by his grace, we should become heirs according to the hope of eternal life. Glory to Jesus. And so this is what we see the Holy Spirit doing. So the Holy Spirit convicts, the Holy Spirit cleanses, the Holy Spirit empowers, the Holy Spirit teaches us, the Holy Spirit comforts us, the Holy Spirit transforms believers into Christ likeness by the gospel. So when we come to faith in Christ by receiving the gospel, believing in Christ through the gospel, then we receive the Holy Spirit. The Holy Spirit brings, the gospel brings the Holy Spirit to us. So our faith in the gospel gives us the Holy Spirit. Hallelujah. Now, the gospel is powerful to transform every area of our lives. Every area of our lives. The gospel transforms individuals. So regardless of the situation, whichever stage a person might have reached, once they are able to obey and receive Christ by faith, they change. They change. They experience transformation. And so the Bible tells us in 2 Corinthians chapter 5, the verse 17, that if anyone is in Christ Jesus, if anyone be in Christ, he is a new creation. Anyone means anyone, regardless of who you are, your class, your status in society, whatever you have, or wherever you are. Once you be in Christ, or once you come into faith in Christ, you become a new creation. You become a new creation. And so Saul, who persecuted the church, now became a new person, becoming a preacher. The murderer became a missionary. Somebody like Zacchaeus, who was a dishonest tax collector, when he came to faith in Christ Jesus, became generous. We see somebody like Mary Magdalene, who was delivered from 7 demons. She became a devoted disciple of Jesus Christ. So the gospel changes people completely. Some of us, if it had not been the gospel, we would not be sitting here sharing the gospel with you. We would not be preaching to you. But it is the outworking of the power of the gospel that has made us, that has transformed us. By now, perhaps I may be somewhere that I may not even be able to share this gospel with you. But because of what God has done through the gospel, now I sit here, I stand here, declaring the power of the gospel to you. Hallelujah. I remember one time when I was young in our neighborhood, somebody came there and the person practiced magic. I mean, he was one of these people that would just practice magic and then all of that. And his sorcery drew many people to himself. And this guy liked me so much that he brought me closer to himself. And at some point, he was preparing me to be his disciple. I believe it had not been the grace of God that found me and the sharing of the gospel to me and yielding to the call to receive the gospel. By now, I don't even know where I will be. But God's mercies, God was so rich in mercy, and God is always rich in mercy. So by virtue of the richness of God, the riches of God's mercy, Lord, he touched me. He brought me to his saving grace. And today, I sit here, I share the gospel with you too. So the gospel transforms families. In Acts chapter 16, the Bible records how the Philippian jailer received the gospel. He washed Paul's wounds after having received the gospel. So the jailer now turning to wash the wounds of Paul. And his household also believed. His entire family rejoiced because of the gospel. We see the gospel having the power to restore marriages. The gospel has the power to restore parenting. The gospel has the power to restore relationships. The gospel has the power to restore unity in homes. So if there be any home, any house that is disintegrating, it will take the gospel to mend and put together. It will take the gospel to transform and then put together. Hallelujah. I pray tonight, wherever you are, as you are hearing us, I want you to also come to faith in Christ Jesus. For if you desire any transformation in life, it will only take the gospel of Jesus Christ. The fact that for our sakes, he died. For our sins, he died. For our sins, he was buried. For our sins, he rose up from the dead. And so in him, we also stand and then have our being. Hallelujah. The gospel has the power to transform society. Hospitals, schools, universities, missionary work, abolition of slavery, care for widows, orphanages, community development. Many of these were birthed out by believers, transformed by the gospel. Many of these things. Because once people come to faith in Christ, they become the salt and the light of the world. And so being the salt of the earth and the light of the world, they are positioned to bring transformation in their spheres. Hallelujah. And so, dearly beloved, I want you to accept this gospel today. How do you experience this gospel? First, you must repent. You must genuinely repent from every behavior, every sin. And so in Acts chapter 3, the verse 19, the Bible says that, repent therefore and be converted, that your sins may be blotted out, so that times of refreshing may come from the presence of the Lord. So you turn away from sin, then you turn toward Christ. Repentance here means turning away from sin and turning towards Christ. Two, to experience the power of the gospel, you must believe the gospel. So you repent, then you believe the gospel. Faith opens the heart to God's saving grace. The Bible tells us in Romans chapter 10, the verse 9 and 10. So with the heart we believe unto righteousness. So if anyone believes that Jesus is the Son of the living God and he was raised from the dead, then he will be saved. Because with the heart we believe unto righteousness, and with the mouth we confess unto salvation. And so you need to also believe. It is not enough to have believed. You must receive Jesus Christ. You must receive him. You must receive him. And so the Bible tells us that as many as received him, as many as believed on his name, he gave them the power, the right to become sons and daughters of God. So Christ must be received by faith. We must receive Christ by faith. Hallelujah. Then the next thing is that you need to yield to the Holy Spirit. Wherever you are, you must yield to the Holy Spirit. Transformation continues as we daily surrender to the Spirit. And so we can only experience the power of the gospel when we yield to the Holy Spirit. When we yield to the Holy Spirit. Then we must also abide in God's word. We must abide in God's word. God's word renews the mind. His word brings transformation. And so be transformed by the renewing of your mind. We must abide in God's word. And the word is able to bring transformation. Then, finally, we must live in Christian fellowship. We must live in Christian fellowship. We must be part of the household of God. We must identify ourselves with the people of God, the family of God. Then we can also be confident to say that we have experienced or we are experiencing the power of the gospel. The power of the gospel. Dearly beloved, what is the gospel? What is the gospel? We have said that the gospel is that Christ died for our sins. That he was buried. That he rose again on the third day. And that he lives forever. Hallelujah. And faith in this brings transformation. Faith in this grants us eternal life. I pray that as you have heard us tonight, as you have heard us wherever you are, you would also come to faith in Christ Jesus. Hallelujah. Now, I cannot end without giving you the opportunity to also receive Christ. If you have never received Jesus Christ as your Lord and Savior, you can do so now, wherever you are. You want to pray sincerely with me, and you also experience the power of the gospel, the transforming power of the gospel. You want to pray this prayer with me. Lord Jesus, I acknowledge that I am a sinner and cannot save myself. Thank you for dying on the cross for my sins and rising again to give me new life. I repent of my sins and place my faith in you alone. Forgive me, cleanse me, and make me a new creation. Fill me with your Holy Spirit and help me to live for you from this day forward. In Jesus' name, amen. If you have prayed this prayer with genuine faith, God's word assures you that he has received you. I therefore invite you to join us at the Pentecost International Worship Center, Atomic, or any local assembly of the Church of Pentecost. Or better still, I encourage you to join any Bible-believing and Holy Spirit-affirming church to help you study the scriptures daily, pray faithfully, and grow in fellowship with other believers. May the transforming power of the gospel continue to renew your life, your family, and whatever that relates to you. In the name of Jesus Christ. Amen. God bless you.
0: We believe you've been blessed by today's edition of Oasis of Salvation, brought to you by PIWC Atomic. We welcome you to fellowship with us this Sunday at 8 a.m. behind the Kwabena Police Station. For prayer, counseling, and enquiries, please reach out to 0243-821447. May this word you have heard today bring you healing to your soul. Until next week, remain blessed and empowered in the Lord.

0: There are over 300 prophecies in the Bible fulfilled by Jesus. Amazing Alan will now illustrate the odds of those prophecies coming true.
1: How am I going to do that when I'm strapped to the propeller of an airplane with a milkshake in my hand?
0: The probability of Jesus fulfilling all those prophecies is about the same as Alan being able to drink that milkshake without spilling a drop.
1: Okay, you're talking about specific prophecies, right? Like being betrayed for 30 pieces of silver, or being born in Bethlehem.
0: That's right, Alan.
1: Well, I don't get it. All those prophecies are nearly impossible to fulfill. Drinking this milkshake is a piece of cake.
0: Right. Let's go.
1: Okay.
0: Contact.
1: Contact.
0: Oh! Oh, looks like Alan dropped his milkshake.
1: There's no place like home.
0: Jesus said that no one can go to God except through him. No person in history has the qualifications to make that claim except Jesus.
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1: Next! Okay, have you ever told a lie?
2: No, I never lie.
1: Never?
2: Well, there was this once.
1: Next! Have you ever stolen anything?
2: Well...
1: Next! Have you ever had adulterous thoughts?
3: Yeah, lots of times.
1: Hang on a second. I think the door is stuck. Could you jump up and down a couple times?
3: Okay.
1: Let's try this again. Have you ever taken God's name in vain?
3: Lots of times, before I became a Christian.
1: You trusted Jesus Christ to pay for your sins?
3: Yeah.
1: Mister, your penalty's already been paid. You're in the wrong line.
3: Oh, sorry.
1: Next!
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call me and don't feel me near you, will you still trust me? What if I tell you to let go of the very thing that you think you have to hold? Will you trust me? Yes, I'll trust you, Lord. What if it costs my life? Yes, I'll trust you, Lord. What if I lose the very thing I love so dear? Yes. Somebody say, yes, I'll trust you, Lord. Somebody say, yes. Come on, put your hands up. Say, yes, I'll trust you. I'll trust you. I'll trust you. I can hear Jesus singing.

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1: Dr. Dana Carson is recognized globally as a powerful voice of the Kingdom of God. As the founder of Dana Carson Kingdom Ministries, he has dedicated his life to proclaiming the gospel of the kingdom in a way that is real, raw, and relevant. Both a scholar and a practitioner, Dr. Carson makes the timeless truths of Scripture come alive with clarity and power, impacting generations, cultures, and nations around the world. 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
0: Mark chapter 4, verses 1 through 13. When you get it, say amen.
2: Amen.
3: Let's read. And again he began to teach by the sea, and a great multitude was gathered to him, so that he got into a boat and sat in it on the sea. And the whole multitude was on the land facing the sea. Then he taught them many things by parables and said to them in his teaching, listen, behold, a sower went out to sow. And it happened as he sowed that some seed fell by the wayside, and the birds of the air came and devoured it. Some fell on stony ground where it did not have much earth. And immediately it sprang up because it had no depth of earth. But when the sun was up, it was scorched. And because it had no root, it withered away. And some seed fell among thorns, and the thorns grew up and choked it, and it yielded no crop. But other seed fell on good ground and yielded a crop that sprang up, increased, and produced, some 30-fold, some 60, and some 100. And he said to them, he who has ears to hear, let him hear. But when he was alone, those around him with the 12 asked him about the parable. And he said to them, to you it has been given to know the mystery of the kingdom of God. But to those who are outside, all things come in parables, so that seeing they may see and not perceive, and hearing they may hear and not understand, lest they should turn and their sins be forgiven them. And he said to them, do you not understand this parable? How then will you understand all the parables?
0: And this is the word of the Lord. You may be seated. Once again, I want to read verses 9. And he said to them, let he who has ears to hear, let him hear. And then verse 13, he says, and he said to them, do you not understand this parable? How then will you understand all the other parables? And this is the word of the Lord. I want to use this text to be a platform and a foundation for a series that I'm beginning today, a serious kingdom, the kingdom of God. We got to take the kingdom of God serious. And with the scope and focus today on kingdom hearing and seeing. Kingdom hearing and seeing. So today I want to begin a series of teaching on the subject matter, the kingdom of God. Excuse me. I'll do my best in this series to help you understand the teachings of Jesus on the kingdom of God in this Second Temple Judaism context. Unfortunately, most of our teachings on the kingdom of God in the Western world, which influences the interpretation of Christianity worldwide, most of our understanding of the kingdom of God is based upon what I write about in one of my books. I've written over 280 some odd books, and I'm published from the academy all the way to self-publishing. I write on this subject matter, so I've studied on it probably more than most. And in one of my books entitled The Five Watersheds of History and Theology, A Fresh Look at 21st Century Christianity in Light of Cultural Distortions and the Kingdom of God, in this book, I talk about how Romanization, Europeanization, colonization, and Westernization and Americanization has distorted our understanding of the kingdom of God, because we are talking about the kingdom in a wrong context. And you cannot understand the Second Temple Judaism teachings of Jesus in a Romanized, Europeanized, colonized, Westernized, and an Americanized culture. And so, unfortunately, the majority of the teachings of the kingdom of God is based upon dispensationalism, thereby making the discussion of the kingdom of God merely a eschatological discussion versus an existential reality. Dispensationalists look at the kingdom as something that is to come. And oftentimes they look at the kingdom of heaven as one thing and the kingdom of God as another. However, the kingdom of God and the kingdom of heaven are synonymous in nomenclature. They're the same kingdom. And the challenge that we have when we're talking about the kingdom, and a lot of people are not well versed and studied in the kingdom. They don't know the distinction between the church and the kingdom of heaven and the kingdom of God are the same. In the gospel according to Matthew, Matthew writes about the kingdom of heaven 90 some odd percent of time when he's talking about the kingdom of God. A couple of times, though, he does mention the kingdom of God, but predominantly in the gospel according to Matthew, which is the Jewish of all of the gospels. And he is a Jewish writer, and the Jewish people try to stay away from the sacred name of God. And so them desiring to stay away from the name of God based on the Sinai covenant of the Ten Commandments about taking the Lord God's name in vain, the Jewish people reverence the name of God, so they try not to pronounce the name of God. So for Matthew, he talks about the kingdom of heaven versus the kingdom of God. But there are those who didn't understand the Second Temple Judaism context, and they misinterpreted, and they saw the kingdom of heaven as one thing and the kingdom of God as another when they're same. But when it came to the God, we have in theology what is called a tetragrammaton, where we use only the consonants, YHWH, in order to say the name of God, to make it unpronounceable. So if you try to say the name of God, it's, and because there are no vowels, and so therefore you can't pronounce the name. In fact, when the scribes were copying the scrolls, whenever they would get to the name of God, they would put their writing utensil down, and they would then bow down, and they would say in the Hebrew term Hashem. Hashem means the name. And so they would not say the name. And so as time progressed, they started using the name Adonai for God, but they stayed away from the name of God. And so when Matthew writes about the kingdom, he writes about the kingdom from more of a Jewish perspective rather than Mark and Luke and John. But so the kingdom of heaven and the kingdom of God are synonymous in nomenclature. It is just the Jewish preference of using or staying away from the name, the proper name of God. And so the kingdom, because of our westernized understanding and view of the kingdom, we made the kingdom something that is eschatological, that which is to come in the end, because dispensationalists believe that the miracles and the supernatural power of God that we experience in the ministry of Jesus is no longer for today. And so as a result, when we talk about the kingdom of God, they put it in the future, and we don't really look at the real relevance of its existential reality. And existentially, we just see the kingdom as rules and regulations or something that provides social justice and moral parameters. But Jesus said that if I cast out demons by the finger of God, then the kingdom has come unto you. And so in this series, I'm going to do my best to help you to try to understand the kingdom like you've never understood the kingdom before.
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0: You know what kingdom is? Heal the sick, cast out demons, raise the dead. That's kingdom. So Jesus then, not only did John teach the kingdom, Jesus teach the kingdom, the 12 taught the kingdom, but also he sent the 70 out. So he sent the 70 out, and he told them to do the same thing. Heal the sick, raise the dead, cast out demons, and tell them the kingdom has come unto you. Because the kingdom is a transformational experience. The church is impotent today because it has no kingdom power. All we can do is sing. All we can do is have worship service. So love the atmosphere of singing, praise and worship with no power, casting out no demon. In fact, we invite people to sing and dance with us that are demon possessed. You don't even have to be delivered to pick up a microphone. Y'all don't like me now. See, that's church. That's not kingdom. Now. Okay, so John preached the kingdom. Jesus preached the kingdom. The 12 preached the kingdom. The 70 preached the kingdom. And then when we got to the book of Acts, after Jesus taught 3.5 years of the kingdom, for all of you that really say, oh, I know the kingdom already. Okay, Jesus taught the disciples the kingdom for 3.5 years. And then after he raised from the dead in Acts 1:5, they asked him, at this time, will you now restore the kingdom? They still hadn't gotten it. And he says, times and seasons are in the Father's hands. But he says, you shall receive power after the Holy Ghost shall come upon you, and you shall be my witnesses. Why?
7: because that's the kingdom. Go out and cast out some demons. Go out and heal the sick. Go out and open blinded eyes. Go out and raise the dead. That's the kingdom. Not go out and make some more money. That's what the world does. Okay, so the book of Acts opens with the disciples being bewildered about kingdom manifestation. After he taught them in 3.5 years, they were taught by Jesus 3.5 years. You read one book, heard 2 or 3 messages, and say, you got it. So the book of Acts ends with Paul in a rented house preaching the kingdom of God and the things concerning Jesus Christ, the Messiah. So the New Testament cannot be understood without the kingdom of God. So that's 3, then 4. And so then the 5th thing, so 4th was Acts. 5th thing is Jesus' kingdom teachings, which is built upon the foundation of Isaiah 6 and verse 9 and 10. Now, this is the backbone, and that probably is going to be about as far as I can go get today, because I don't want your heads to pop off. So Jesus teaching the parable of what I call the parable of preeminence. First things first, he says, if you don't understand this parable, how then will you understand any other parable? Then he also makes a powerful statement. He says, to you it has been given to understand or to know the kingdom of God, but to all others it comes in parables. But then he says, but if you don't understand this parable, then you will not understand any of the other parables. And so Jesus builds his message of the kingdom, his first things first message of the kingdom, upon Isaiah chapter 6. Yes, so Isaiah chapter 6 is where Jesus takes his text. Remember, Jesus ministers from the law and the prophets. He told you that he did not come to nullify that. He came to give you its original meaning and help you to understand what God intended through the law and the prophets, not to do away with it. Now, Jesus uses, he uses Isaiah chapter 6 as the foundation of the kingdom that helps us to understand the kingdom. First of all, Isaiah chapter 6 is a royal experience. It's a kingdom experience. Isaiah is in the temple and he's mourning the death of King Uzziah. Now, he was one of the greatest kings. He reigned, it's believed, for maybe 52 years. And his death was a sudden surprise. And it hurt Isaiah. And Isaiah was in the temple mourning. Some believe that maybe he was a relative because he had access to the temple. But he's mourning. But why is he mourning? He's mourning because King Uzziah died because he violated kingdom protocol. He violated kingdom protocol. What do you mean? He was a king. He was not a priest. And so he allowed his kingship to make him feel like he could do whatever he wanted to. So he violated the order of God because he was a king, because God let him be king. And so as a king, he was appointed to reflect the mind and the will of God, but not his own mind and not his own will. And so as king, I guess one day he got bored of being over everything and everybody. He wanted to try something new. And so he said he was going to offer a sacrifice. Well, he wasn't a priest. He wasn't part of the Levitical priesthood. So he wasn't a part of the Aaronic lineage. So he had no access spiritually to offer sacrifices. But he offered sacrifices and God killed him. He let him die. And so Isaiah's like, this has been a king for 52 years, you know, and he's mourning the death. He's crying. He's crying. This is the great king. And the Bible says, in the year that King Uzziah died, Isaiah writes, in the year that King Uzziah died, oh, God, help me today. Listen, sometimes you don't understand. It's when you're mourning, that's when you meet the king. A lot of you want to meet him when you're rejoicing. But it's in those sad times. The Bible says, in the year that King Uzziah died, I saw the Lord high and lifted up. You got to learn how to see God in your down times. You got to learn how to see God when you're mourning. You got to learn how to see God when you're sick. You got to learn how to see God when you're broke. You got to learn how to see God when you lost your job. You got to learn how to see God when your money running funny. You got to learn how to see God when your honey running funny. You got to learn how to see God in hardships. A lot of you only can see God when things are going well. I come to find out that you see God when you need God. And when you need God is when you're going through. Yeah. Tell your neighbor, I believe this is a good time for you to see God. So here is the issue here. He sees him.
8: Yes, sir.
7: The year that King Uzziah, he is not over his trauma. He's not over his heartache. He's in there crying, and in his tears, he meets the king. See, some of you, you only see God when things are going right. You know, can I tell you something? I get sick of the saints. Every time something's going right, ooh, the Lord, let me tell you what the Lord did for me. I'm like, oh God, I got this check, I got this, oh, this happened. Why can't you see God when you're going through? Why is it that you only see the devil when you're going through? You can't see God when you're mourning. Why? Because you're disappointed. Disappointed in what? Sovereignty. I'm disappointed that he's ruling. I'm disappointed that he's reigning. So watch this. So watch this. It says in the year that King Uzziah died, I saw the Lord. And where was he? High and lifted up. Isaiah said, when I saw him, I realized he was above everything that I'm going through. When I saw him, I said, ain't no need to worry. It'll be all right in the morning. He said, I saw him high and lifted up. Your problem is that you can't see God when you're going through. But God is higher than what you're going through. Now watch this. Y'all sit down, let me finish this. Y'all watch this. So now watch this. So he says, I saw the Lord, and he was high and lifted up. But he was not standing up, he was lifted up. There's a difference. Isaiah said, he was lifted above my mourning. He was lifted beyond above my economic problems. He was lifted above my military worries and concerns about Israel. What are we going to do? We don't have a good king. It makes Israel vulnerable. Isaiah is an 8th century prophet, so they've not gone into exile yet. So they're standing firm as a kingdom with no king. And so now without a king, Isaiah's mourning. But now he says, we got a king. See, you got to learn how to look at it. We got a king. Something may be gone, but we got a king. I may not have that, but we got a king. He saw him high and lifted up. And he was sitting on the throne. So he was sitting on the throne, which means he was ready to rule and to reign. When the king is in state, he's ready to hear. He's ready to hear. He's ready to hear and declare. So he's sitting on the throne, Isaiah said. And the train of his robe filled the entire temple. It's like, symbolically, it was nothing outside of his jurisdiction. It filled the temple. There ain't a problem you have that is outside of his jurisdiction. It ain't nothing you're going through that's outside of the jurisdiction of God. Let me say it over here. There ain't nothing you're going through that's outside of the jurisdiction of God. Okay. Jesus can work it out if you let. So watch this. So watch this. So watch this. So when he sees the king high and lifted up, what's the first thing that happened? Transformational experience.
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11: Hey, neighbor, beautiful day, isn't it?
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11: Bob, instead of reimbursing you, I've decided to become a really good person.
12: What?
11: Hey, what's better, getting paid for half a fence or living next door to a great neighbor?
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11: But I don't do bad things. 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Doesn't that prove I'm good?
12: Look, if you're not going to pay me, you could at least admit you wronged me. I'm willing to forgive you, but help me here.
11: Why do I need your forgiveness? Everybody loves me.
12: Well, 99 out of 100 anyway.
13: The Bible declares that because we have sinned, we have wronged God. And any attempt at us being good is fruitless until we first ask God for his forgiveness. Have you asked? Another message from Lifeline Productions, located on the web at lifelinepro.com.

Welcome once again here, Praise FM Africa. And I believe wherever you find yourself, you're so much blessed. I mean, I believe you had an awesome time with my sister, Charlotte Monakatwe from Namibia. You know, there's a place where every song reminds us of the greatness of our God. And so no matter what you're facing today or what you might have gone through, well, remember this, that our circumstances may change. But our God never does. He's still the greatest Lord, faithful, powerful, and worthy of all our praise. So let's continue in worship. And of course, let's continue worshiping the one who is both the lion and the lamb. For this is my name, and we're joining you all the way from Ghana, Kumasi, to be precise. Now, we join Big Daddy Weave, says the lion and lamb. Good evening.

And indeed, you know that our faith is built on timeless truth. We believe in the Father, the Son, and the Holy Spirit. We believe Christ died, He rose again, and indeed is coming back. And that is the kind of God that we serve. And the reason we can stand with confidence is because, you know, of one incredible truth, that God so loved the world that He gave His only begotten Son. That's the greatest love story ever told. We'll be having for welcome and for welcome sings for God so loved the world. And glad to join you even here, Praise FM Africa. We're indeed some couple of songs. We zoom straight even into our verse for today. And I believe that wherever you are, you want to just grab your scripture even as we feed our souls with God's word. We're looking today the book of Philippians 2, the verse number 11 and 9 and through to 11. I read, it says, God exalted him to the highest place and gave him the name that is above every name, that at the name of Jesus every knee bow in heaven and on earth and under the earth, and every tongue confess that Jesus Christ is Lord, to the glory of God the Father. We'll be delving into this lovely word shortly, and we'll be driving lessons as well. But now, for God so loved the world.

in everything indeed that we have, our hope, our peace, and our forgiveness, and even in our future, is because of Jesus Christ. Awesome to be experiencing Jesus together with you. Well, it's time for us to delve into God's Word. We're looking today in the book of Philippians 2, to verse 9, all through to verse number 11. I read you again, that God exalted him to the highest place and gave him the name that is above every other name, that at the mention of the name Jesus, every knee should bow in heaven and on earth and under the earth, and every tongue confess that Jesus Christ is Lord, to the glory of God the Father. You know, when Jesus is exalted, you know, when his name is praised and his glory confessed, God, even as the Father, Son, and the Holy Spirit, is honored and blessed. You know, all will honor Jesus this way at the end of time. So whether they want to or not. But you know, when we praise Jesus now, we're sharing praise with the host of heaven and speak the truth. Because praise be the glorious name of Jesus of Nazareth, our great Messiah, the Christ, Savior, the Son of God, and indeed the coming conquering King. You know, we join the angels and beings in heaven and we proclaim that Jesus Lord, for who he is and what he has done to save us. And what he means to us. You know, I tell you, we await his coming in glory with great anticipation. And that is our word to you this morning. What a way to kickstart the day. What a way to end the day and begin a new day. Wherever you find yourself in this world, let's share with a prayer. Oh, precious Savior, Jesus Christ, our Lord. Your name is wonderful. Your sacrifice for our sin was loving and generous. Papa, we are so thankful that our Father raised you from the dead, and that through you, we indeed will be able to be with God and worship you for all eternity. You are glorious, Jesus, our Lord. And in your marvelous name, we bring this praise to God in Jesus' name.

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welcoming you once again, even as we continue in our worship here, praise of FM Africa. That was Stephen McQuarter, More Than Anything. I tell you, what is your greatest pursuit today? Success, the success, comfort, or recognition. You know, as followers of Jesus Christ, you know, our greatest desire should always be Jesus himself. As when he becomes our highest priority, we get to discover that the greatest victory has already been won through him. In Christ, we don't fight for victory. We fight from victory onto victory. And I keep repeating this every now and then because we're God's freedom fighters and he's already won the battle for us. All we need to do is just fight from victory onto victory.

0: You know, perhaps you needed this reminder tonight that God is indeed with you. And in your joys, in your, questions, when you get asked a lot of questions, like myself, we do ask a lot of questions, right? And sometimes it's quiet, sometimes he gets answers, but then maybe that might not be the answers that you're looking for. But in whichever way he answers, and of course, maybe you're also in your waiting and even your pain. I tell you, he has never left your side. And as long for the day Christ comes, and as we long for that and returns, may we continue to live faithfully, loving him and serving others. And we say, come, Lord Jesus, come. We'll wrap up our worship this evening, and of course, worship and embrace a new day in just a couple of songs. And I believe that you're blessed, you know, where how we do we know the drill. Of course, we're in the time that we want to end the day, we end it in Thanksgiving. So we'd love for you to head straight to the website, get to the praise and the prayer wall. Please do write all of our walls. And let's join you in lifting those praise and worship even onto our camp.
1: Link.
2: 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Remember, every day with God is every day in victory.
3: Pastor Elvis, Chief Iverian, Lady Mercy, only the Ayaman. We are so grateful for waking us up. You are not crying, Ayaman. I am sorry. It's in every show when you know, Ayaman. Every day with God is every day in victory.
4: So we used to be in life, we used to do things which we think was normal. Betting, doing all sorts of things which we thought was normal. By the grace of God, through his teachings and his guidance, we know that all these things are not good, so we have to abstain ourselves. So we are very grateful to Papa. Me personally, one of my favorite books is I Believe in Miracles and Stepping into Financial Abundance.
5: 2025, I'm married, I have a baby, I have a blessed home. I thank him so much. God bless him. I'm actually from Accra, but I base here with my husband in Eastern region. So I was praying every day that he will be here. I'm not a student here too. So I came here to get my books. God bless him so much. Thank you.
6: Papa Nyaminsha, Lady Mercy Nyaminsha, but Miss Mabedi me book. I don't want to cry again. God bless you.
7: 2 years now, I've been a stronger parent. And honestly speaking, the teachings of Papa has helped me a lot. Firstly, it has taught me to be consistent in prayer. At first, I was just an on and off believer, I'll say it that way. But through the teachings of Papa, I've been a consistent believer, I'll say. And also, it has drawn me closer to God and also made me a disciplined person in the Word of God, because at first, it wasn't like that. But as I devoted my time to listening to the teachings of Papa and also humbling myself to his teachings, I've seen that there has been a massive improvement in my life.
1: I'm a student pastor, and I can say that, Papa, I am blessed, and I'm so happy for meeting you and your ministry. I must confess that your books are actually enlightening my theological studies. And I believe that by the time I finish reading all the books, my life, my marriage, and my ministry will never be the same.
8: Papa should continue to let us pray. Shouldn't listen to anybody at all. No bagawaya.
9: Church, I was expecting this day. As he has been going around, going to many schools, but for Koforidua, in fact, I was just ready for him. And today, it's here. In fact, I'm really happy to get all these books. In fact, I will read everything, I make sure. And I know very well that it will work on my life. It will change my life. Seriously.
10: It's the kind of discipline and consistency that I have been able to develop since the time I started joining Alpha Hour to now. So since he has gotten the chance to come to campus and deliver his word, I have to be here no matter what he thinks.
9: I actually want to say a big thank you for saying yes to Jesus, because he has actually been a blessing to most of us and to all of us. As you see, a lot of people are rushing to come for the book. That should tell you the impact God is giving him to do on this earth. And we say God bless you so much.

0: far. Oh, it's not about Grace Mountain alone. It's a revival for Ghana and the whole of Africa. Personally, I'm a minister in the church. I want to encourage pastors, church leaders. Sometimes we are beginning to urge our church members not to go for alpha prayers in the night. When I started praying in the night, I am able to lead my church to do better. Some of my church members who are following our power, I see their zeal in the Lord.
1: I used to be with my sister and I used her ring. She had a ring and I used it as a point of contact. And by God's grace, last year, November 8th, she got married.
2: The cost in even printing one book alone, thoughtless of printing thousands of books just to share to students all over Ghana. This is really a powerful initiative.
3: Ted, I and my husband, we have dated for 9 years. And one of my friends, Sister Cynthia, and her sister introduced me to Alpha Hour. I joined Alpha Hour exactly 1.5 years and we got married.
4: I was having problems with my husband all the time, but now everything is okay. We are happy in the house and by God's grace, we are all fine.

0: Ampasasam, and it's a great privilege to be here this morning to be part of the book distribution. I'm just hoping to get some of the books. That will be a good help for me because I'm into the school ministry, and I believe as I read, I learn this from the books, I'll also be able to impart to other of my school students. The Lord bless you, Pastor Abby, and the Lord keep you. Thank you so much for giving us this privilege to be part of this vision. God bless you.
1: I want to get some of the books, even more. My children are also, I will send it to them. And then when I'm not there, my generations and generations and generations will come and see it and read it so that it will impact their lives. And they will also be strong in the Lord. I'm so grateful. Thank you. Thank you, Pastor Abby. Thank you.
2: We are very excited here at Software to receive the word train. Alpha Hour and Pastor Elvis has been a great blessing to the entire youth in Ghana. And today we are very privileged in the Volta region and in Howe to receive these books for free.
3: God, through his servants, has been helping us with prayers, has been grooming us, has been nurturing us. We thank God for this asset in Ghana. Where we are blessed to have the word train with us. We say, Papa and Mama, God richly bless you. Let the anointing on your head never go dry. We thank you. We thank you.
4: God. Today you are book. In fact, that's why we are here. In fact, because it's not everybody that can do it. In fact, God bless you. And the rest, I will encourage that anyone that have the book to read it, feed on it.